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6: Well, as Frank Sinatra would say,
7: start spreading the news.
6: That's right, baby, because the New York Knicks are cruising towards the NBA Finals. They have a 61-37 lead at Cleveland with 5 minutes and 8 seconds remaining of the second quarter, with the Knicks leading the series 3-0. The Knicks presently on a 31-10 run. They're shooting 57% from the field, 10 out of 20 from three-point range. The Cavaliers shooting 39% from the field, 6 out of 18 from three-point range. Again, it's the Knicks 61, the Cavaliers 37, 5 minutes remaining in the second quarter of Game 3. In Game 3 of the NHL's Eastern Conference Finals, the Carolina Hurricanes a 2-1 lead at Montreal after 1, with that series tied at 1. I'm Isaac Lohenkron.
8: One guy is happily divorced. One guy is happily married. One guy gets called daddy by his 3 beautiful daughters. One guy gets called daddy after a credit card approval. One guy won a state high school basketball championship. One guy only covered a state high school basketball championship. One guy's been inducted into 3 halls of fame. One guy has only mocked a hall. Does this seem weird to anybody else?
9: Crazy.
8: Can this sports writer and this sports fan share a radio show without driving each other crazy? 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Here's a man who actually works on holidays, Rob Parker.
10: Hour number 3.
8: Number 3.
10: Here on a Magic City Monday, a Memorial Day Monday. Thanks for joining us here on a holiday. And, of course, Rob Parker, Martin Weiss in for Calvin Washington. Kelvin will be back tomorrow. Thanks to Alex for always pulling up the rear, working with me during
11: the... You know I love the rear, Rob.
10: Whoa! That's right. Doing the... I don't know what to say.
12: Hey, yo
10: is right. So working on the holidays with me. Thank you very much.
11: Always, Rob.
10: Brandon is our producer, and Ilo is... at the anchor desk.
11: You know what, Rob?
10: What's that?
11: I wish I knew you back in your Detroit party days.
10: Yeah, there you go. You would be in prison, I think. yes, don't forget to check us out, on YouTube. That's
12: do
10: right.
12: It.
10: Just search Odd Couple FSR on YouTube. Again, check us out on the YouTube channel. Just search Odd Couple FSR and subscribe. Knicks continue to shoot almost 60% from the field, 61-37. Last score I saw leading the Cavaliers, looking for the 4-game sweep. Don't forget, coming up, Mark Funky Cole Medina. He's coming up in about 27 minutes. And last call. So a lot to get to.
13: Rob, you know I never miss the Odd Couple.
10: There you go. A lot of stuff to get to in the final hour of the program. But first, and, you know, this came out on that Friday before we, of course, went for the weekend or whatever, and you know, the reaction, Abdul Carter is the one who pushed back his teammate. But anyway, Jackson Dart,

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0: This is not just a team. It's a statement.
1: Driving right, looking to Thornton. Open left wing three. Rain dance! 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

0: Valkyries, Kevin Dana.
1: Good evening, ladies and gentlemen. We thank you for spending the end of your Memorial Day weekend with us here at Chase Center, live from Ball Hall of the Golden State Valkyries, looking to get back on the winning track by taking on the last place Connecticut Sun in their last year in Connecticut before they moved to Houston. Coming in with a record of 1-6, the Valkyries 3-2. Kevin Dan on the call for you tonight. Our statistician, Alan Brown, our engineer, Mike Baird, our producer extraordinaire, Ryan C. Davis. So the Valkyries had a really nice road trip. The big win in New York, really good for a half and change against the Indiana Fever, then kind of ran out of legs. You'll take that split on a back-to-back any day of the week. And so the Valkyries had a couple of days off. And we might see Valkyries history tonight because for the first time ever, the 2025 number 5 overall pick, Yusuke Uchida, is available to play. She is active. She was on the road trip. She practiced yesterday. She was a participant in shoot-around this morning. And we could potentially see her for the first time. Also, Cecilia Zandalasini, also active for the Valkyries after having missed the last four games with a concussion that she suffered in the season opener at Seattle some 17 days prior. So let's give you the starting lineup presented by Ollie. It looks like this. First for the Connecticut Sun. This is the first time they have repeated a starting lineup all season. It's Diamond Miller, the number 2 overall pick a couple of years ago. Diamond Miller, when she went second overall in 2023 by the Minnesota Lynx out of Maryland. Kennedy Burke, the former UCLA Bruin, played last year with the New York Liberty and scored 20 points against the Valkyries. Aaliyah Edwards, the number 6 overall pick 2 years ago in 2024. Gianna Neepkins, who is the last pick of the first round this year by Connecticut. And Charlize Ledger-Walker, the first New Zealander to ever be drafted, third to play in the WNBA. She was the number 18 overall pick, so third pick of the second round by the Connecticut Sun this year. For the Valkyries, it is the same starting five of Gabby Williams, Kayla Thornton, Kia Stokes, Kyla Charles, and Veronica Burton. Second-year head coaches both ways, Rashid Mezian of the Sun, 12 up and 39 down. Natalie Nicasse, 26 and 23. It'll be Kia Stokes jumping center against Aaliyah Edwards. Valkyries in black, Sun in white. Tap is controlled by the Valks, and we are underway here from Chasen. Gabby Williams with it high up top. Looking around with the right hand handle, maneuvering to the right side of the floor. Picked up by Aaliyah Edwards. Goes up top now for Veronica Burton. Back to Gabby, attacking Edwards off the dribble in the UConn battle. Driving inside to the hoop. Off the glass, she scoops it in, and a good start for the Valkyries. Gabby Williams coming off a season-low 6 points in the loss at Indiana on Friday. Ledger Walker across the timeline, played at Washington State and UCLA collegiately, winning a natty with the Bruins this past spring as Aaliyah Edwards throws it away, looking for Diamond Miller on the right wing. Gabby Williams had that covered up pretty well. 35 seconds into this ballgame, it's 2-0 Golden State. Gabby Williams will trot it up here for the Valks. Averaging a little more than 13 points per game. Gets a pick from Kia Stokes, and we'll have a foul trying to fight through the screen on Diamond Miller. Palms up turn. Did not like the whistle there, but it goes against Diamond Miller. Tony Petillo is our crew chief. Her helpers, Kelsey Reynolds and Josh Reed. Kayla Thornton will throw it in. Left sideline, just in front of midcourt. Looking around. Chest pass into Burton. Deep left wing. Guarded there by Ledger Walker. Here comes the pick from Stokes. Driving right, right down Broadway. Blows by everyone and lays it up and in with the underhanded lay. It's 4-0. Valkyries leading. 56 seconds gone by. Ledger Walker gets the screen. Pick and roll. And with Kennedy Burke, who got bumped on the pass. It was a wild pass. But they are going to call the foul, I believe, on Kia Stokes. Yes, it'll go on Kia, her first personal. It's the first team foul either way. Actually, I should say, though. First team foul on the Valkyries. Second team, first, and they have one foul on the Connecticut Sun as well.

0: So inbounds pass. Ledger Walker up top to Edwards. Defers to Burke, and now it's Neepkins deep right wing. Started off her collegiate career at Utah. Was a great player at Utah. Transferred to UCLA. Helped them win a national championship alongside Ledger Walker. And we have a traveling violation on Kennedy Burke, guarded well by Kyla Charles on the right wing. So that'll be the second turnover already for the Sun. They've had the ball twice. They've turned it over twice. Valkyries with their third possession right here. It's Burton, high left side. She used to play for the Connecticut Sun 2 years ago in 2024. Beating Gabby Williams, left wing, pops a three. High-arcing triple's good. Touchdown, Valkyries. They're up 7-0. So Gabby Williams with an early 5 points. And then Kennedy Burke had a wide open lane but couldn't handle the pass. Run out for the Valkyries the other way. It's a Euro-stepping Gabby Williams missing the reverse offensive rebound. Charles Noe taken away by Ledger Walker of the Sun. Connecticut on the break with Diamond Miller. Crossover spin move on Veronica Burton, then runs into a Valkyrie player, Kia Stokes, who gets called for the blocking foul. So that's going to be two on Kia Stokes here, not even 2 minutes in. We got a couple of free throws coming up for the Sun and Diamond Miller, who her rookie year was really good, 12 points per game with the Minnesota Lynx, and she was named all-rookie, but the stats have dropped. 4 points last year, 2.9 points the year before that. Now this year she is averaging 8.9 points and 2.6 rebounds, so getting closer to her rookie year numbers as she swishes the first free throw and played at Maryland, just like Kyla Charles. Kyla was there from 2016 to 2020. Diamond Miller was there from 2019 to 2023, so Kyla's senior year was Diamond's freshman year as she hits both free throws, and it's 7-2, the Sun on the board. Veronica Burton goes dribble handoff with Gabby Williams on the right wing. Skip it over the top to the left corner. Attacking from there is Kyla Charles. Guarded by Neepkins. Standing dribble. Crossover between the legs. Driving into the paint. Spinning pass Neepkins and lays it in with the left hand off the glass. What a move by Kyla Charles. Only been in double figures once this year. Has at least 6 rebounds in 4 of her first 5 games. Diamond Miller's attacking left baseline. Gets held up by Gabby Williams and defers back out to Kennedy Burke. Now Miller, angling right, throws it away. Stolen by Kayla Thornton, nearly trips out of play. Saves it in and finds Gabby Williams to a cutting Kia Stokes. Spinning on Burke with the left hand, missed. Off the spin in the restricted area. And here comes Ledger Walker for the Sun on the left wing. 9-2 Valkyrie, 7:15 to go first quarter. Gets a pick, pops a left wing three. That's up and in for Charlize Ledger Walker. And the Sun have their first made field goal. It's their first field goal attempt of the game. It took nearly 3 minutes. 9-5, Golden State by 4. They've turned it over 3 times, have 1 trip to the foul line, the Sun. Halting the handle, Burton flings it up top for Kyla Charles. Standing dribble. Goes away from the on-ball of Stokes, trying to Euro-step past Neepkins and draws the foul with 5 to shoot and 6:52 to play. And so for the Connecticut Sun, that'll be their second team foul and the first personal on Neepkins. So we'll get some subs. Cecilia Zanalassini makes her triumphant return. And Leticia Mihir also in. Sanaya Rivers making her first appearance tonight for the Sun. So great round of applause for Zanalassini. Was in concussion protocol. Finds cutting Burton out to an open Gabby Williams for a right corner three. It's good. Gabby Williams 2 for 2 from downtown. She's got 8 points. The 41% three-point shooter. And it's 12-5 Valkyries. Looking inside for Edwards. Backing down to me here. Goes over left shoulder. Draws a foul on Leticia. And that'll be 2 free throws for Aaliyah Edwards. First personal on me here who just checked in. Valkyries up 12-5. This is what Natalie Nicasse had to say about what she took away from the road trip.
1: Her experience, her ability to be patient, and like, you know, you said, like a chippy game, I think she was great. I think she handled all the bumps and like the and-one situations that, you know, possibly could have been called. But I love that Tiff just kept playing, and she stayed on her feet. The big thing that we're doing this year with Tiff is just making sure she stays on her feet, because this floor does not give. So I don't know how many, Marissa, you hit the floor, no offense, but when you hit that floor, that thing hurts.
2: Yeah.
1: So imagine just getting hit by like an Aaliyah Boston or like a BG coming up and then fall. So just, I love Tip's patience. I love her maturity. And I love her control that she had versus Indiana.
0: Yeah, that's Natalie Nicasse talking about Tiffany Hayes. Tiffany Hayes, our halftime guest tonight.

0: free throws good. 12-7. Hayes coming off a season-high 19 points. He's yet to appear in this contest. Veronica Burton, left wing, picks up the dribble, feeding Amir up top. Looking to the right side with the right-hand handle, crossing over to her left on Aaliyah Edwards. Picks up the dribble, gets it to Burton. Halts the handle for Thornton for a right wing three. Front rim, back rim, and nearly went down. And are we going to get a loose ball foul? Yes, it's going to go on the Sun. Let's see who they get. Kennedy Burke, perhaps? Nope. It'll be on Aaliyah Edwards. So her first personal, 6:10 to go here in the first quarter. It's 12-7. Valkyries inbounds pass. Chechi bounced into Ami here. Sizing up Edwards. Up top. Dribble handoff for Gabby. Turns the corner on her defender. Lays it off the glass. No good. And the rebound for Diamond Miller. Kick ahead to Naya Rivers with Chechi to beat. Takes it right alley. Misses the layup. And then gets fouled on the putback. And so two free throws here for Sanaya Rivers. The foul's going to go on Kayla Thornton. 5:57 to go first quarter. First personal there on KT. Well, that is the third team foul on the Valkyries. First free throw is good. Three team fouls on Connecticut as well. Sanaya Rivers had a pretty good rookie year last year. She was drafted eighth overall by the Sun. Highest ever that an NC State Wolfpacker's been drafted. She hits both free throws, averaged nearly 9 points per game last year. It's 12-9. Valkyries leading by three. Veronica Burton across half court. Bounces it to Chechi. Zandalasini attacking for the left wing. Rivers stays in front of her initially. Crossover again. Chechi drops past her and then on the pass along the baseline to Burton. Burton gets fouled. 5:42 to go first quarter, and Olivia Nelson-Adota will check in for Connecticut. She is on a minutes restriction. 12 minutes is the restriction, according to Rasheed Mezion. That is like the lowest minutes restriction I've ever heard. Second on Diamond Miller, by the way. They get a couple of subs in for the Sun. Janelle Salon is in for the Valkyries. Salon coming off her lowest scoring game of the season, 4 points. 12.6 points per game this season to me here. Looking around. Looking for that handoff on the wing for Gabby Williams. Sets up Chechi. Right wing three in the air. Welcome back, Chechi! Drills it. 15-9. Valkyries by six. That jumper always looks pristine from Cecilia Zandalasini. Up top, Nelson Adota. Attacking to me here. Long strides down the lane. Up and in with the left hand. 15-11. Burton will bring it up. On the right side, guarded by Haley Van Lith, who just checked into the game. Gabby Williams, pull up left elbow, just inside, knocks it down from 13 feet. It's 17-11. Gabby Williams with 10 points already, nearly outscoring the Sun herself. Nelson Adota on the handoff to Rivers. Back for Burke. Couple close out at her. Now Rivers up top operating. Angling right. They're going to post up Nelson Adota. Kicks it back out. Right wing three for Nell Anglomo, who just checked in. Number 12 overall pick. Misfires from distance. Weak side rebound, Valkyries. It's Salon in transition. Pull up from 18. Contested and got fouled. She'll shoot two free throws when we return from this timeout. 4:34 to go first quarter. It's Valk 17, Sun 11 on the 95-7 game. Golden State Valkyries Radio Network.
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4: 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Janelle Salon is at the line. The Valkyries leading 17-11 over Connecticut. 4:34 to go first quarter. The first free throw is good from Janelle. Gives the Valkyries a 7-point lead. Salon averaging 12.6 points, 2.8 rebounds per game, 77% foul shooter. Misses the second. It's 18-12. The rebound to the Sun. Anissa Morrow out there for the first time for the Connecticut Sun. Many people thought she might have been drafted by the Valkyries last year. Taken just after by the Sun. They look inside to Nelson Adota. Back to the basket, knocked away by the help defense of Cecilia Zanalassini. So let's reset the lines. It's Tiffany Hayes for the first time, Caitlin Chen for the first time, alongside Zanalassini, Ami here in Salon. They are going up against an entire bench unit of Sanaya Rivers, Haley Van Lid, Olivia Nelson Adota, Nell Angloma, and Anissa Morrow. And the Valkyries are in the bonus, just like the Connecticut Sun. So that last foul puts them at the line. That foul went on Chechi. So, Nelson Adota shooting free throws. Another UConn Husky. Has her own clothing line, Kay Elise. Made 21 starts for the 11-33 Sun last year. Team that finished 11th in the 13-team WNBA. Now it's a 15-team league. Goes 1-2 from the line. It's 18-12. Valkyries get the rebound on the miss. So, the second one. No starters on the floor either way. It's Chen up top, coming off that career-high 18 points in the loss at Indiana.
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flash on the right sideline, and Van Lith ran out of real estate. So Golden State basketball leading by 8, 20-12. These teams played thrice last year. Golden State won two of them. None of the games were close. The closest was 74-57, a 17-point Valkyries win. Connecticut handed them their worst loss ever, 95-64, on the road at the Mohegan Sun Arena. Hayes is kind of trapped, guarded closely by Angloma. Four to shoot, and just flings one up towards the rim. Misses. Salon fading away, gets the rebound and sticks it just as the shot clock was about to expire because Hayes did not hit the rim. Janelle Salon bails out the Valkyries in what was a pretty bad possession of offense, but they lead by 10. 22-12. Angloma, left wing, dribbles to the elbow. Going to post up Nelson Adota. Nearly gets tied up. Backs down to me here. Running hook is blocked by Leticia. Four to shoot for the Sun.

jab step, has to put it up. Anissa Morrow, and she swishes a rainbow triple. 22-15. Morrow with the three as the outlet pass gets knocked out of play. Stay with the Valkyries. Kyla Charles in for Chichilia Zandalasini. Still haven't seen Yusta Yoshida yet. She was a game-time decision. She is available, according to Natalie Nicasse, or according to the game, to the game status. Natalie pregame said she was a game-time decision. Dribble handoff of me here for Hayes. Turns the corner on Nelson Adoda and lays it in. Too easy for the Valkyries. They're shooting 64% for the field. They lead 24-15. Van Lith, left wing, inside the arc, feeding Nelson Adoda. Turns and squares on Ami here. Halts the handle. Back for Morrow. Gets the pick from Nelson Adoda. Fires a 17-footer and knocks it down. Anissa Morrow, averaging 11 points and 9 rebounds per game this year. 4 double-doubles already this season. And it's 24-17. She has 5 points to lead the Sun. Up top, Salon. Right wing with it. Chest pass, Hayes, coming off that 19-point game. Driving Ann Glomer. Wraparound pass, knocked out of play. She was trying to feed a me here right inside. It was ambitious, and the Valkyries probably a little fortunate it was not a turnover. Valkyries draft pick, Ashlyn Jackson, checking in for the Connecticut Sun. She's on a developmental contract, meaning she's available for 12 games. Inbounds pass to Caitlin Chen. Banks it up, left side, no good. Offensive rebound, two to shoot. Salon, a deep three, around and out, no. Offensive rebound again. This time it's Kyla Charles who has it swatted by Nelson Adoda. And the loose ball is cleared by Ashlyn Jackson. Now her first ever WNBA game, she was on in closing time for a last second Connecticut victory, their only win at Seattle. Anissa Morrow on the runner from the left baseline, no good. Gets her own miss, trying to power up inside, goes second side and lays it off the window. That was nicely done by Anissa Morrow. It's 24-19, lead down to 5. Valkyries turn it over in transition. And it feels like the Valkyries are about 10 to 12 points better than Connecticut right now, but it's only a 5-point game. Haley Van Litt, guarded by Caitlin Chen, angling right, gets a pick. To the corner, she throws it for Ashlyn Jackson. Up top, Morrow. Anissa Morrow, chest pass to Sanaya Rivers. Rivers gets a screen, fires a left wing three. It's off the heel, no good. Rebound knocked around. It's going to be a loose ball foul on Olivia Nelson Adoda, I believe. Are they going to get Leticia Mee here? Let's see. Some discussion. Yeah, it's going to go on Nelson Adoda. Saw one official put up 3 fingers for Leticia Knee here, and I saw another person put up 10. And we have a technical foul given to Olivia Nelson Adoda. So it's 2 on Nelson Adoda and a tech. And so the technical free throw will be shot by Tiffany Hayes. This year is 8 of 9 from the foul line, 89%. Last year was 80%. Career 79% free throw shooter in the W. Hits the free throw, the technical free throw. Now we'll get 2 free throws for Leticia and me here, who was 78% last year, which is 46% this year. ...25-19, me here so far this year, averaging 5.2 points and 4.6 rebounds. As an indispensable role as the backup center, with Ileana Rupert's pregnancy, Kia Stokes stepping into the starting lineup as she has all year. First free throw swish. Felt like it was only a matter of time before Leticia starts to hit him. 7 of 14, it's a small sample size. Reagan Beers checks in. A rookie, undrafted, who joined Connecticut on a training camp contract and made the roster flat out. Very impressive, and she's been good for them. Second free throw, no good. It's 26-19, so they go 2 of 3 from the foul line. 1 for 1 for Hayes, 1 for 2 for Leticia after the technical and personal foul. Both on Olivia Nelson Adoda. Van Lith, left of center, to Jackson, to the corner. Back to Van Lith. They post up Beers on the left block. Backing down to me here. Double comes from Burton. Goes up with the left hand, and 1 for Reagan Beers. Played 2 years at Oregon State, finished up collegially at Oklahoma. And I remember seeing her freshman year at Oregon State, back when she'd play the Stanford Cardinal. Very good player. The first on Veronica Burton. And they're, I think they're going to take a

0: Look at this. 42.7 to play. So we have a play under review. Let's see if we can... All right, I'm taking a look at a replay here. What are they looking at? This looked like a pretty standard and one. I'm not sure what could have even drawn a second eye here. I do not know. This should be quick, but you never know. Great start for Gabby Williams in this game in double figures with 10 points. This is what Natalie Nicasse had to say about adding Gabby Williams to the fold.
1: We're a growth mindset type of environment. We love to teach. We love to improve our players. And so we kind of really, you know, connected on those conversations. And the fact that she's selfless, she plays the right way, she puts family first, she puts the team first, I thought it was a perfect fit for Gabby.
0: The only thing I can think of is that maybe there's a little follow through with Reagan Beers' right arm down on the TC of me here. Maybe hits her in the face, but they called the foul on the Valkyries. I mean, I just think there's absolutely nothing there beyond what it is, and one. The foul was on Veronica Burton. I guess they think maybe Reagan Beers throws an elbow and hits, connects with Leticia. That's the best guess I got for you. But this is taking quite some time. They have finally seen enough. And this was the issue in the Fever game, I thought. Beyond the 35 fouls that were called in the second half and the 50 for the entire game. They just reviewed everything, and everything took a long time to review. The game took 2.5 hours. No 40-minute professional basketball game should take 2.5 hours. All right, so let's see what they're going to say. If we could get back to basketball, that would be nice. It would be preferred, even.
2: No action on that play.
0: Well, we could have told you that 2 minutes ago. So, nothing else. You know, it's a school night for these kids. We got to get them home. Can't have 3-minute reviews for nothing, basically. All right, Reagan Beers to the line. Beers, her sophomore year at Oregon State, 17.5 points, 10.3 rebounds, and then transferred to Oklahoma because that was the great exodus of Oregon State after them and Washington State got left in the dust by conference realignment. Free throw's good, 26-22. Dribble, handoff, Hayes for Kyla Charles. Burton, pop pass to Stokes, and then Stokes is fouled. It goes on Reagan Beers, and so Kia Stokes will go to the line. It's 26-22 Valkyries with 32 seconds to go here in the first quarter. So the Sun, 8 of 9 from the foul line. The Valkyries, 4 of 5. So we're going to have, this will be 16 combined free throws here in the first quarter. First free throw, no good for Kia Stokes. On the season now, 2 for 5, averaging 4.4 points and 5.6 rebounds per game. She is tied for second in the WNBA in blocks per game at 2 swats per contest. It's the second. The Valkyries lead by 5, 27-22. Van Lith will bring it up. Burden by Burton. Goes to Beers, reversing right side for Rivers. Charles guarding her, halts the handle, defers to Jackson, reversing left side for Van Lith. 7 to shoot, 15 to play. Driving left baseline on Burton. Bumps her out of the way, flips it up, short, rebound Stokes. 7 seconds left for Golden State. Hayes crosses the timeline with 5. 3 seconds, crossover, left wing, looking inside. Stokes wide open with the layup. Oh, it just drops off the iron. Oh, so close to a buzzer beater. But it'll be 27-22 Valkyries leading by 5. 9 of the 10 who have played, besides Kayla Thornton, have scored. We end the second quarter with the Valkyries leading 27-22 against Connecticut here on the 95-7 of the game, Golden State Valkyries.

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2: 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One quarter in the books, a foul play quarter that saw 14 total whistles and 16 free throw attempts. The Valkyries lead 27-22. The Valkyries with their starting five out there, going up against a bench unit of Rivers, Van Lith, Morrow, Jackson, and Beers. So all starters versus all reserves. Van Lith will bring it up for the reserve-led Connecticut Sun. They had a game. They're winning in Seattle. Like 35 of their first 41 points were scored off the bench. Van Lith blows the bunny. A beautiful setup on the baseline drive, but Van Lith couldn't pay it off. Charles right side up top for Gabby Williams, who has 10 points to lead all scores. Left wing pops it off the pick and pop to Kia Stokes. Hand off Burton, attacking from the right wing. Stops the foul line. Back for Charles on the right wing. Jackson stays in front of her. Crossover Kyla. Stepping through traffic and had it stripped by Ashlyn Jackson. Great defense. And then Beers' outlet gets nearly ripped away by Veronica Burton. We have a jump ball. And if the Sun win this tap, they've got like 4 seconds to get it across half court. There's 20 on the shot clock. So they really got to getting gear here. Ledger Walker goes to the scores table. She will not be let in here. No, she will be. Ledger Walker comes in for Van Lith. So here we go. It will be Burton versus Jackson. 9:18 to go, second quarter. Tap is controlled by the Sun, and they quickly get it across half with Saniah Rivers. Rivers for Beers, hands it right back to Rivers. Gets the screen, the second year NC State Wolfpacker misses the step back jumper from inside the left wing guard. Rebound and bring up Burton, speeding into the front court. Stops and pops from the left elbow, it's short. Rebound pinballing back out beyond the right wing and collected by Kayla Thornton. So a new 14 to work with. Shot clock's down to 8 already with Burton on the crossover dribble. Picks her way to the top of the arc, fires a 3 over Reagan. Beers and connects! 30-22, Valkyries leading by 8. Veronica with her first 3 of the ballgame. She's got 5 points. Anissa Morrow up top, going back door for Jackson. Handing back Morrow, open left wing. 3 is up and strong. The rebound there for Thornton. Outletting for Gabby Williams. High left side for the Valkyries. Pick from Stokes. Once, twice, halts the handle. Throws it a little behind Kayla Thornton, but she collects it. Dribble handoff there for Charles on the right wing. Jackson there on the handoff. Now Burton turning the corner, setting up Thornton. Catch and shoot, right wing, 3 is short. Weak side rebound for Reagan Beers. Outletting Charlize Ledger-Walker. Ledger-Walker on the right wing. Left hand handle, gets to the foul line. We have an illegal screen on Reagan Beers with 8:03 to go here in the second quarter. That's the second personal on one Reagan Beers. Well, Beers to the bench with 3 points, 2 rebounds, and 2 fouls in 3 minutes. And we'll also have Ashlyn Jackson take a seat as Gianna Neepkins checks back in with Aaliyah Edwards. Little handoff, Burton for Charles, and now Gabby operating on the right wing. Flips it left side for Burton. Between the legs, goes behind the back on Neepkins, takes a bump and draws the foul. It's either going to be on Neepkins or Edwards. It's going to be on Gianna Neepkins. 7:48 to go, second quarter, 30-22 Valkyries. It's the second personal on Gianna Neepkins. She has not scored thus far, the Utah Ute and UCLA Bruin. She's a native of Minnesota, Neepkins. And we have a foul, I believe, before the ball was inserted. I think this should be away from the play. Yeah, it is. Foul's going to go on Ledger Walker, so she was trying to hug and hold a cutting Veronica Burton. And so V will shoot the away from the play free throw. It's up, it's good. 31-22, the Valkyries now 7 of 10 from the foul line. Shooting 46% from the field, the Sun just 38%. Valkyries expand the lead to 9, their largest lead is 10. Inbounds pass goes into Kia Stokes, deep left wing. Now Charles just right of center.

0: Working on Neepkins. Feeding Burton on the left wing. Two jump out at her for Charles. Catch and shoot right wing. Three is good. Line driving that one in from distance. New largest lead of the game for the Valkyries. And Kyla Charles has 5 points. 34-22. Ledger Walker has he dribble. Crossing over to the right wing. And now it's Morrow feeding it inside for Edwards. Double comes from Charles. Kick to the corner. Rivers a three off the back rim. No. Rebound. Pinballing around. It's going to be an offensive rebound for Morrow. Veronica Burton nearly tied her up, and instead Morrow gets fouled by Kayla Thorne. For Kayla, that'll be her second. So she's got two, and Stokes has two for the Valkyries. Two personals for Diamond Miller, Gianna Neepkins, Olivia Nelson-Adota, and Reagan Beers for the Sun. Nisa Morrow is going to the foul line saying she was in the act of shooting. I can see the argument, and I do believe they're going to give her free throws. So, yeah. Anissa Morrow will shoot two free throws with a chance to snap an 8-0 run here. First free throw, no good. One more for Anissa Morrow. Had a really solid rookie year, 7.7 points, 6.9 rebounds. Just 59% from the foul line this year. Was the number 7 overall pick by the Sun last year. Hits the second that stops the 8-0 run. 34-23. Gabby Williams racing across half. Nobody picks her up until she gets beyond the elbow. And kick to the corner. Thornton misses the left corner three. Knocked out of play. Last touch by Kennedy Burke, they say. So it'll be Valkyries basketball. Rasheed Mezian looking back to the bench. Do they want to challenge it? I don't think so. Should mention no Brittany Griner available for the Sun today. One of the best players in WNBA history. They are going to challenge this. So with 7:01 to go, like the Bismarck, North Dakota area code, we will take a timeout here in the second quarter. It's Valkyries 34, Sun 23 on the 95.7 The Game, Golden State Valkyries Radio Network.
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0: The challenge was successful. They ruled

0: it was off Golden State. So it's Sun basketball, and Rashid Mezian and crew have a challenge still to work with. How about this? Their starters have combined for one shot attempt. This is from Alan Brown, our great statistician. One shot attempt for all starters combined. It's a Charlize Leger-Walker three. 16 of their 17 field goal attempts have come from their bench. That is something else. Well, Tony Patillo is having some sort of discussion with the scorer crew. I think we're ready to go now. It's 34-23, Golden State leading by 11 with 7:01 to go second quarter. Maybe the discussion because our live stats say 34-22 and the scoreboard says 34-23. I do believe it is 34-23. Charlize Leger-Walker will bring it up. We are back to work. And on the right side, it's Leger-Walker. Picks up the dribble on the right wing. Looking around, goes to Aaliyah Edwards. Jab step, face-up jumper. Missed everything from 17 feet. That shot never got above the rim, really. So Veronica Burton will walk it through the Valkyries logo at midcourt. Just pass to Chechi, deep left wing. Tries to shake free from Angloma, and then a foul.
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2: Called on Charlize Ledger-Walker as the pass went to Kia Stokes. Kia Stokes, the one hit by Ledger-Walker. That's the second on Ledger-Walker. Third ever New Zealander, third ever Kiwi to play in the WNBA. First to be drafted. Inbounds pass left sideline here for Cecilia Zanellacini. High left side, Veronica Burton in and out dribble. Driving right at the elbow. Out for Gabby for a right wing. 3 too strong. Rebound knocked around. Thornton tapped it to Burton. Chechi wide open. Left wing 3 is good. Chechi is 2 for 2 from downtown. She's got 6 points. The lead is 14. 37-23. Move it to the left wing for Morrow. The handoff denied. They were looking for Kennedy Burke. It's an 11-1 Valkyries run. Between the legs, and Gloma gets the screen. It's a long 2. Foot on the line. Lasers home the right wing deuce. 37-25. Nella and Gloma had a 15-point game in their win at Seattle last Wednesday. And she is an intriguing prospect. Some thought she was the steal of the draft when she went 12th overall. Pass a little too hot to handle for Stokes, but it's out of play off Aaliyah Edwards, but they're going to say a foul on Kia Stokes. That'll be her third. So Kia Stokes, with 5:42 to go in the second quarter, will likely be headed to the bench for the rest of the first half. I think they did have to call the foul because it went off Aaliyah Edwards. If that was off Kia Stokes, I bet they wouldn't have called it. But Edwards was certainly bumped a little bit. Now, Leah Edwards is saying this should be a transition take foul. I don't know about all that. It's the second team foul on Golden State.
3: 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I'm Dr. Harini Bhatt, host of Hidden History. 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

0: An illegal screen set by Kayla Thorne. She bowled over Diamond Miller. 4:51 to go, second quarter. Taking a look at it here. Diamond sold that call a little bit, but that is unfortunately the third on Kayla Thorne. So Thornton has three fouls. And Stokes has three fouls. So two of your starters halfway to DQs here. And Gloma, the hand back for Ledger Walker. Janelle Salon in for Kayla Thorne. Blow by, reverse. Ledger Walker bothered at the summit by Leticia Meher. Missed the reverse. Burton in transition, left wing. Crossover on Ledger Walker. Runs one up, no good from about 8 feet. The rebound there for Aaliyah Edwards. Here comes Diamond Miller, former number two pick in 2023. Drops it back for Edwards. Off a screen, Ledger Walker. Pick and roll. Pass deflected and stolen by Amir. And then we have a whistle in transition. It's going to be a foul on who? Janelle Salon, I think. We're taking a look at the replay. Yeah, that's a good call. She had two hands in the back of Aaliyah Edwards. We're not going to complain about that one on Valkyrie's radio. Though, I'm not sure. It didn't really affect the play, but it was a foul. Like, that was going to get picked off by Meher one way or another. Fans really riled up. Fourth team foul on the Valkyries. Bounce pass goes to Angloma. They post up Edwards. She's doubled by Charles and Meher. Throws it back out. Tipped and deflected by Salon, but controlled by Burke. Runner to beat the shot clock from 17. No good. Edwards on the follow. Yes. 37-29. So six straight for the Sun to cut a 14-point deficit down to eight. 3:50 to go first half. Burton up top, crossing over to her right. A screen from Amin here. Between the rings with it. Chest pass along. Catch and shoot left. Corner three is short for Janelle. Rebound Van Lith. Haley Van Lith. Head up, looking around, gets the screen, chest pass Miller, posting up Edwards, turn and face and fire off the backboard and nothing else from inside the left elbow. Gabby Williams out on the break for Salon. Left corner, driving baseline, cut off by Kennedy Burke, and we have a tie-up. 3:24 to go, second quarter, we'll have a jump ball. 37-29 Valkyries. Valks down to 41% for the field, the Sun only 36%. Caitlin Chen in, along with Tiffany Hayes. Kayla Thornton back in there as well with those three fouls. Interesting to see. So it's Hayes, Salon, Thornton, Chen, and Kyla Charles. Gabby Williams takes a seat. Going up against Angloma, Van Lith, Burke, Edwards, and Miller of the Sun, and head coach Rashid Mezian. Jump ball at the foul line. The basket the Valkyries are shooting at. The ball is tapped by the Sun. They control it in the hands of Van Lith. Haley Van Lith, low dribble, crossing over to her right. She's a lefty. Chen pestering her. Fans chanting defense. Dribble handoff for Nell Angloma on the right wing. Put it on the deck. Looking around. Halts the handle. Skip it left wing for Miller. Driving baseline on Kyla Charles. Off the glass, nothing else. Well defended by Kyla. Rebound on the weak side for Kayla. Thornton to Hayes. Tip across the timeline. Right wing for Salon. Top of the arc. Trying to accentuate contact. No whistle. 10 to shoot. 2:45 to play. Second quarter. Charles posting up Salon. The pass away from her. Stolen by the Sun. It's Burke in transition. Euro step down the lane. Draws the foul on Tiffany Hayes. And she'll shoot two free throws when we come back from this mandatory stop. It's 2:39 to go, second quarter. It's Valkyries 37, Sun 29 on the 95.7 The Game, Golden State Valkyries Radio Network.
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1: KT. Slow to get up, but she appears to be fine. Of course, missed the last half of last season with a knee injury. After being named to her first All-Star team. Kayla Thornton walking slowly, but she appears to be fine. And so, Kayla Thornton at the stripe. So far this year, averaging 10.6 points and 4.8 rebounds per game. Already has surpassed her rebounding average, and there's her first point of the ball game. That free throw makes her 7 of 8 from the foul line this season. Signed a $750,000 contract with the Valkyries for this season. Great to see the salaries go up for WNBA players in this new CBA. And the numbers will continue to rise 2 for 2, as they should. Both free throws good, makes it 41-30. Valkyries by 11. 2

0: 6 points, 5 boards for Thornton. Van Lith throws it to Nelson Adoto, who hands it right back. Van Lith, the crossover dribble, gets a screen, passes to a cutting Angloma, who, oh, smokes the layup. It was hanging on the rim, then dropped off. Rebound Valkyries. Chen bounce pass to Thornton off the Hayes left wing. Driving Diamond Miller down the lane. Off the glass and in for Tiffany Hayes. Hayes her second bucket. Six straight for the Valkyries after the Sun had cut it to seven. Lead back up to 13. This is what good teams do. Close halves well. Van Lith right wing. Driving on Chen. Tough runner falling away. Does not go. And Thornton the rebound as she hits the deck, passes it off to Chen. Hayes across half with Angloma to beat. Stops at the left elbow. Back for Chen. Turns the corner. It's a blow by. It's an easy lay-in for Caitlin Chen. Largest lead of the game for the Valkyries at 15 points and a timeout called by Rashid Mezion. 45-30. The Valkyries up by 15. Caitlin Chen doing work with 6 points. This is what Natalie Nicasse had to say when she is asked if she wants Chen to stay aggressive.
1: Especially when she was 5 for 5 in the first half. Yeah. So, like, we were rolling with it, yeah. You know, for sure. And she had that. And she was coming up to me. Those are the quick, you know, timeouts that we had. She ran up to me. She's like, I want to run this. I was like, perfect. Mm-hmm. And so everyone on the floor was locked in terms of, like, where we saw the holes, the matches that we wanted. So, yes, I would love her to stay aggressive for sure.
0: 59.8 to play, set course, 45-30. Valkyries coming up at the half. We'll go around the WNBA, and a former Valkyrie has a big night in New York. I think I might know who that is. It's Portland and the Liberty. I'm going to take a guess, RC, and I'm going to say Carla Light had a big night.
2: Ding, ding, ding, ding, ding.
0: There we go. I am a winner. What do I win, RC Davis?
2: Valkyrie's swag.
0: All right. I was hoping for a contract extension.
2: Oh, well. Way above my pay grade.
0: Only kidding. 45-30, Valkyries by 15. So you'll get to hear what Carla Late did in the Big Apple. We'll tease that for you at the half. You'll hear from Tiffany Hayes, former Connecticut Sun player, self-played for the Sun in 2023. Had a great half-court heave to beat the Connecticut Sun when she was with the Atlanta Dream. It was a tie ball game. For you Bay Area college basketball fans, think Kiana Williams against Colorado in 2020. Inbounds pass goes to Kennedy Burke. And hands it off. Now for Sanaya Rivers. Bounce pass, Miller. Hand back to Rivers. Driving right of the lane. On Salon. Lays it up. No. Well defended by Janelle. Rebound, Kyla. And here comes Caitlin. Chen across the timeline. Chest pass goes to Hayes. Deep right wing. Chance for a 2-for-1. The Valks want it. And Hayes got held by Nelson Adoto. Just too quick to handle there for the big Nelson Adoto, trying to stay in front of the guard Tiffany Hayes. And so two free throws for Hayes. That's the third personal on Nelson Adoto, who has that minutes restriction of 12 minutes. She's at 6 minutes right now. Leah Edwards will check back in. Connecticut starters have hit 3 field goals in the first half. The bench has hit 6. First free throw good for Hayes. That gives her 6 points. She's averaging 9.7 points per game. It is a 9-0 Valkyries run. A chance to be 10-0 with this Hayes free throw. And the free throw is up. It is good. So it is 47-30 Valkyries. Inbounds pass to Sanaya Rivers. About a 9-second difference between shot and game. So the Valks should have the last shot here. Ball goes well, or according to plan. Bounce pass, Rivers gets it back from Miller. Just right of center. Chest pass to Diamond Miller. Going right at Hayes. Stepping through. Back out to Edwards. Attacks the shot with a shot fake on Amir, who blocks the shot. 3 to shoot. On the follow, no good. Rebound taken away by Kyla Charles. 7 seconds left. Ahead to Chen. With 4, with 3 for Hayes. Shot fake from 3. Runner in the lane to beat the buzzer. No good. But a great end to the half of the Valkyries. They close the second quarter on a 10-0 run. RC Davis has you covered at halftime. 20 minutes in the books. It's 47-30. 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
14: It's halftime in Valhalla. The 2026 Valkyrie season is presented by Kaiser Permanente. Golden State leads the Sun by 17 thanks to a 10-0 run to end the half. Gabby Williams with 10 to lead the Valkyries in scoring. Burton and Chen chipping in with 6 apiece. Chi-Chi Zanellini made her return after missing the last 4 games with a concussion. She has 6 points as well in 6 minutes. Anissa Moore leads Connecticut with 8. Kevin Dana interviews Tip Hayes prior to tonight's game, and we'll have that for you next on the Golden State Valkyries Radio Network.
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5: By the numbers, first half stats now presented by Kaiser Permanente. Balanced attack for Natalie Nicasse's crew. No one has taken more than seven shots. Well, Tip Hayes has 7 points and two dimes at the half. And here she is with our own Kevin Dana.
6: Rebound Valkyries. Chen bounce pass to Thornton. Off the Hayes left wing. Driving Diamond Miller down the lane. Off the glass and in for Tiffany Hayes. Hayes her second bucket. Six straight for the Valkyries after the Sun had cut it to seven. Lead back up to 13. This is what good teams do.
7: Welcome to halftime. We're joined by Golden State Valkyries guard Tiffany Hayes. Tip, congrats on the successful road trip with the 19-point game. You guys split the back-to-back. I know you'd like to go 2-0, but if you could split a back-to-back, you're doing your job. What did you take away from the road trip?
8: It definitely took away that we were really focused. We wanted to go out and set a tone on the road, and I think we started that really well in New York. The second game just got the best of us a little bit. You know, we definitely didn't want to use that as an excuse, but at the end of the day, when we look back at it, it was really just those tired mental lapses that we were having in the game. So looking forward, we just got to learn from those mistakes and make sure that we are going into every game knowing that we have to be focused no matter what the case is.
7: You talk about mental lapses in the second game, but you yourself, 19 points, really nice crossover, step back three. Your shot was falling. What felt good for you in that game?
8: We just knew our matchups in that game. So whoever it was at the time, this game, it was me. Just exploiting those matchups and making sure if the help comes over, we're finding those open men, and we were just knocking down those shots. So I think that's definitely what worked for me in that game.
7: You've unfortunately, each of your first 2 years here with Golden State, have had to deal with freak injuries the first game of the season with the broken nose last year. You had the pinky this year. How is that to kind of deal with when you're getting ready, looking forward to start a new season, then something like that happens?
8: Honestly, it's like really, it can get to you mentally. I'm just glad that myself personally, I know how to work through things like that because I know it can take its toll. If you don't know how to do that, and don't get me wrong, I was still almost like devastation. Not even that I'm missing a lot of games, but just like you said, like it happened twice in a row where, you know, I want to start the season out with these girls playing in Valhalla, in front of these fans, and then when something like that happens on the first a road game and then you can't play the first home game at home, like that kind of sucks. So I just always want to be out there for my team. So going through that is difficult, but also with having the teammates that I have and the staff that we have, it makes it that much better when I'm with them.
7: On the bright side, no mask to start the year. How does that feel, not having to play with a mask?
8: It feels great. You know, I keep getting requests you put it back on, but you know, don't be careful what you wish for, you know what I'm saying? So I'm trying to stay away from that, but I know I got my little fan section that wears the mask every game, but it was cool while it lasted, but we out of that now.
7: And we'll get you out of here on this. You're playing the Connecticut Sun on a Monday. This is a team that you played for in 2023. You also played at UConn. This is obviously their last year.

0: in the WNBA. What were your memories playing in the state of Connecticut, and how special was that for you to spend a WNBA season there?
1: Oh, I had great memories there, you know, playing some of my best college years there. All of my college years there, obviously. And then, like you said, yeah, playing with them for a season a few years ago. One particular thing that I remember is that half-court shot that I hit in Connecticut that year. That was pretty amazing. So, very fond memories in Connecticut. And, you know, good luck to them on their move.
0: Yeah. Tip, thanks for your time. Best of luck.
1: Thank you. Appreciate you.
2: 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To the scores now on the SFO scoreboard. The Expansion Fire were in New York to take on former Warriors assistant coach Chris DeMarco's Liberty. And Portland played great in the second half, led by former Valkyrie guard Carla Late.
3: 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France on France. Late cross, drive, and finish. Carla Late coming up big late with another clutch bucket. 15 on the night and extends the Portland lead to 5. Timeout New York with 38.9 remaining. And a good one in New York.
2: 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Here at the half, Golden State up 17. Kevin Dana returns next for the third quarter on the Golden State Valkyries Radio Network.
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0: Here we go. Second half is underway.
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0: It's Burton. High left side. She used to play for the Connecticut Sun 2 years ago in 2024. Beating Gabby Williams. Left wing. Pops a three. High arcing. Triples. Good. Touchdown Valkyries. They're up 7-0.

0: Our winning hand player of the half is Gabby Williams, 10 points a board and an assist presented by Chuck Chancey. Kevin, nice half for Gabby on both ends of the floor.
1: That's for sure, and a plus 10 in the plus minus column. Second half is underway, and the Valkyries are up 17. Charlize Ledger-Walker with the basketball as we start the third. Has it up top, guarded by Burton, looking to the left corner, has her pass intercepted. Second steal for Kayla Thorne, who had 7 rebounds, did not score, was a team-high plus 17 in the first half. Crossover, Gabby looks to the left wing, pass nearly stolen. Burton saves it for Charles for 3. It's good as it rattles down from the left corner, and it's 50-30. Valkyries with the new largest lead of the game at 20. Aaliyah Edwards, left wing. Back up top for Ledger Walker. Gets the screen inside the left wing arc. Backs it out for Edwards. And her pass inside, Burke looking for Edwards. It's stolen. Thorne the other way. Off the Euro step. Runs it up short. Rebound Charles. Keeps it with the Valks. Bounce pass is picked off by Diamond Miller. She was looking for Gabby Williams. In transition, Neepkins. Chest pass, Ledger Walker. Catch and shoot left wing. 3 is good. And the Sun has its first points of the second half. 50-33 Valkyries. 8:54 to go third quarter. Burton, blowing by everyone, lays it off the glass and scores. That's off a made bucket. Rasheed Mezion will not be happy with that. 52-33, Veronica Burton with 8 points and 5 assists, 0 turnovers. She has like 4 10-plus assists, 0 turnover games for her career. Knocked out of play from behind by Burton. It will stay with Ledger Walker and the Sun. Haley Van Lith only takes her 83 seconds to check in this game for Ledger Walker. So inbounds pass here, left baseline for Gianna Neepkins. Left corner, Burke. Now it's Van Lith on the wing. Left side, gets the screen, driving right alley. Peels it back out for Neepkins up top. Charles on her, handing off Burke. Contested left wing through over Thorne's, an air ball. Rebound, Gabby. Williams across the timeline, right side of the floor, sizing up Neepkins, between the legs dribble, sets up Stokes, beyond the arc, back to Gabby, gets a screen, has a clean look and a straight on 3, and it's straight through the chute. Valkyries quickly up by 22, and a quick hook here from Rasheed Mezion. Valkyries up 55-33, 8:09 to go third quarter. Gabby Williams up to 13 points here on the 95-7 the game, Golden State Valkyries Radio Network.
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2: 8:09 to go, third quarter. Valkyries 55, Sun 33. This has been a pretty comprehensive performance here for Golden State, but still plenty of game to play. Now the Rasheed Mezion stoppage to Taylee Van Lith, bringing it across the timeline. All starters still on the floor for the Valkyries. Crossover dribble, Sanaya Rivers going baseline left side on Charles. Gets it out to Aaliyah Edwards. Shovels it off for Diamond Miller. Driving left alley. Has it ripped away. Pocket pick by Kyla Charles. Rivers to beat. Drops it off. Thornton lays it up. Blocked by Sanaya Rivers. Wow, and it's out of bounds off the Valkyries. Great play by Rivers. Kayla still looking for her first field goal of the game. She's hit two free throws, but has seven rebounds and two steals and is a team high plus 22.

0: after we had 27 fouls called in the first half. It's the fourth on Kia Stokes. Stokes has only been able to play 12 minutes because of that foul trouble. And Diamond Miller is at the foul line. First free throw good. She's played internationally in Hungary where she suffered a knee injury in Poland. Father Lance hooped at Villanova, was a professional overseas. Her sister Adriana played at The Ohio State and LaSalle. Hippo free throws 55-35. Burton dribble handoff with Kyla Charles. Gabby Williams now. Between the rings, looking for Stokes. Collects left wing, nearly stolen. Back to Gabby. Right wing beyond the arc. Handle halted. Veronica now. Left-hand dribble. Sets up Thornton. Catch and shoot left wing. Three is good. That's got to feel good for number five, who now has 5 points. That's going to be the sixth assist as well for Veronica Burton. 58-35. The Valkyries are 9-17 from downtown, by the way. That's 53%. Dribble handoff for Van Lith. Gets the screen. In and out dribble. Stopping at the foul line. Pulls up from 12. It's short. Gets her own miss. No, knocked away and taken by Kyla Charles. Got Miller to beat. Kyla with the left hand off the glass. Well defended by Miller. And Rivers takes the rebound the other way for Connecticut. Sanaya Rivers picks up the dribble. Back for Edwards to an open Anissa Morrow for a left wing three. It's short. Thornton has her eighth rebound of the ball game. A team high plus 23. That's the difference in the game. Williams scoots by her defender. Thornton shot fake to get past a leaping Morrow. Finding an open Veronica Burton for a right corner three, and she hits it. 11 points for V. The Valkyries 10 of 18 from downtown. They're shooting 49% as a team. 56% from beyond the arc. They lead by 26. Largest lead of the game. Pass behind its intended target, and here comes Kayla Thornton. Looked like she got bumped in transition. Couldn't control it. Turnover the other way. Van Lith fouled from behind by Veronica Burton. I believe this is the largest lead of the season for the Valkyries at 26 points. They led by 24, I want to say, against the New York Liberty at 81-57 in that game. Foul on V is going to be her third. Zana Lassini checks back in alongside Caitlin Chen, Janelle Salon, and Leticia Ami here. Be nice to see Salon get going a little bit after that four-point game on Friday. Has just 3 points thus far. Still no Yuste Uchida in this one. Number five overall pick at 2025. This is the first time she's been available to play. Ashlyn Jackson in there, the Valkyries draft choice in the second round, now playing for Connecticut. Off for Van Lith, setting up Aaliyah Edwards. High-low feed for Morrow, and she's fouled by Janelle Salon. That 26-point lead is the biggest lead.
1: That's my fault.
0: Thank you for confirming that, Alan C. Brown. Inbounds pass, Rivers gets it right back from Van Lith, trying to turn the corner on her defender. Chechi catches up and throws away, looking for Ashlyn Jackson in the corner, and Jackson had lifted herself near the wing. So that is turnover number 12 for Connecticut. Points off turnovers are 16-6 in favor of the Valks. 5:28 to go, third quarter. Gabby Williams, right wing, guarded by Rivers. Pops a three in her face. It's way strong off the backboard and nothing else. Morrow the rebound and bring up for the Sun. Low right-hand handle. Looking to the right side. It's a dribble handoff for Van Lith. Turns the corner. Gets all the way to the rim, but misses the layup. And the rebound goes out of bounds. Last touch by the Sun. Well, the Connecticut Sun are sub 30% from the field. They're now 28%, 10 of 36 after that last miss. Caitlin Chen across the timeline, handing off for Janelle Salon. Salon looking around. Chechi up top. Jab step and a screen. Right wing with it. Has a wide open look at a three. Too strong. She thought that was good, but Chen, the offensive rebound for Salon. And back to Caitlin. Going baseline on Morrow. Stays in front of her. Off to Gabby Williams. Attacking from the right baseline. Off the glass. Oh, what an athletic move and a finish by Gabby Williams, who has a team high and game high 15 points. 63-35. It's an 8-0 run for Golden State. Right wing jumper. It's a long two, and it's good for Aaliyah Edwards. That gives her 6 points. 63-37. Chen angling left. Hand off for Gabby Williams. Attacking Van Lith. Driving left.

Stops the elbow, finds a back cutting chin. One more to Ami here. Pump fakes and draws the foul going up. Didn't hit the shot, but she'll get to the line for two free throws. Now, I don't know if Natalie Nkase has made the decision to just not play Eustay in this game, but and with a 26-point lead, if it stays like this deep in the fourth quarter, maybe we see Eustay then. I don't know. I mean, she's definitely much, much more than a garbage time player, but maybe that's how you want to ease her into her first WNBA action. First free throw is good for Leticia Ami here. She's 2 for 3 from the foul line in this game now. Tiffany Hayes back in. Hayes with a nice first half of 7 points and 2 assists. Everyone's a positive for the Valkyries. Everyone's a minus for the Sun. You might figure as much when the score is 65-37 as Ami here hits both free throws. Leticia with 3 points and 2 blocks and 2 assists. Van Litt, high right side. Screen from Nelson Adoto. Quickly right back to Van Litt via Morrow. Now Morrow gets it back left wing. They post up Nelson Adoto. Turns over left shoulder. Gets Ami here lifted and banks it in. Nice move by Olivia Nelson Adoto, again, who has that 12-minute limit tonight per Rashid Mezian. 65-39. Left wing Xander Lucini. Pick and pops along. Catch and shoot left wing. Three. It drops in for Janelle Salon. La trois pois. 68-39. 3:42 to go in the third quarter. Van Litt, right wing. They dump it down south of Nelson Adoto, right baseline. Finds a cutter. It's Morrow. Off the glass and good. 68-41 Valkyries. 3.5 minutes to go here in the third. Right wing. Dribble handoff Chen for Hayes and up top to Chechi. Now Salon handing back to Zandalusini. Left wing marked by Morrow. Takes her right of the lane. Got past her. Sets up Chen for Hayes for a straight on three. Missed everything. Out of play. It bounces. 3:11 to go third quarter. 68-41 Valkyrie. Still comfortably ahead of the last place Connecticut Sun. Again, when these teams get together, it's always been a blowout now. 4 games. One has been won by Connecticut. 2 have been won, and likely 3 by the Valkyries. Van Litt turns the corner. Off for Morrow. Setting up Ashlyn Jackson for a right wing 3. Hits it against her former team, against her former coach. Right by her. 68-44. Salon dribbles into a right wing 3. They conceded the shot. Ami here gets the offensive rebound and is fouled by Nelson Adoto. That'll be her 4th. Second team foul. Thankfully, the fouls have been fewer here in the third quarter. Janelle Salon will throw it in. 6 points for Salon in this game, averaging 12.6 per game. Gets it into Ami here and off for Tiffany Hayes. Hayes to Salon, off the screen, fires a left wing 3, hops off back iron. Rebound battle, 5-4-1 by Anissa Morrow. Rivers outletting for Van Litt, the right wing. Crossover dribble peels back out beyond the right wing guard. And now Morrow up top to Van Litt where she relocated. And we have a foul down low going on Janelle Salon battling for position inside the paint against Olivia Nelson Adoto. So Janelle Salon will pick up her 3rd. Kia Stokes has 4. Salon, Thornton, and Burton with 3 for the Valkyries. Nelson Adoto with 4, nobody else with more than 2, but it's a lot of people with 2 for the Sun. Inbounds pass, Van Litt, the Rivers, and right back to HBL. Haley Van Litt, 4 Rivers, catch and shoot, right wing, 3, well short. Clank the front iron. Rebound to me here. Drops it back for Caitlin Chen. Chen handing off Hayes. Hayes for Ami here. Back to the basket, right wing. Goes right at Nelson Adoto. Blows by her and lays it in. Damn near dunked the thing. Like, she gets up high. She dunked when she was like 15 years old, by the way. She's got the hops to do it.

to get up, kind of clutching her right leg. Hopefully she's all right. I think she is. Yeah, she is making no motion to go to the bench. Fifth on Nelson Adota. The crowd, the big ooh after seeing she took a shoulder to the chin there, inadvertent, I would say. But here we go. Now the foul is Valkyrie's basketball in the hands of Zandalicini. Bounce pass, ambitious there, stolen by Rivers. Didn't have much of a window, trying to thread the needle. Jackson, deep right wing three. Off the heel, no, and that's knocked off Salon's leg by Nelson Adota. I guess Mezion, Nelson Adota with 9 minutes played and five fouls. Only going to play three more max, so just going to play her until she gets those 12 minutes or that sixth foul. It's also a 26-point game. No need to really save her for much in this one. Rivers on the left wing. Gets the screen. Skip to Jackson. They post up Morrow. Right wing inside the arc. Jab step on Solano. Stays in front of her and forces a turnover. Picking her pocket and gets held by Anissa Morrow. And Janelle Solano not too happy with that. Janelle Solano's a fiery player. At practice yesterday, she said, "I can be scary on the court." And they were asking her about Yusta Uchida, who she played against a lot in Europe, and the way she made it sound, she's like, hopefully she doesn't think I'm too scary. Maybe they weren't the best of friends when they played against each other. First in the last 2 minutes, the Valkyries want a transition take foul here. The refs are discussing it, but it's just going to be side out of bounds. Natalie Nakase still pleading Janelle's case. Valkyries have forced 14 turnovers now. They've only committed eight themselves. They have turned it over the fewest number of times per team, per game in the league. Just a little more than 10 TOs per game. They're on pace for about 11 to 12 in this one. Chechi, right wing, which is still a very good number. Baseline cut, it's Salon, off the glass, no, and got fouled. So she'll go to the line, Valkyries in the bonus. She put up the shot and made it after the whistle, which the fans applauded, but that won't count. Third on Sanaya Rivers. Salon is 1-for-2 from the stripe in this game. Janelle won a Czech League title with USK Praha, which Caitlin Chen was there for the first part of the season before she went to Athletes Unlimited. She was also teammates with Pauline Astier of the New York Liberty there in the Czech Republic. The 2024 Olympian with France. Silver medalist goes 1-2 from the foul line again. 71-44. Valkyries by 27. Charlize Ledger-Walker back in the ballgame. Gets the pick. No look pass to the corner for Nell Ann Gloma. And she traveled as she tried to post up Olivia Nelson Adona. That'll be the 15th turnover on the Sun. First 14 have led to 17 points. Chechi gets it in. Tiffany Hayes. Every bench player has at least 5 points for the Valkyries. Hayes with the blow by, lays it in, gets around Reagan Beers. Easy lay in. 73-44, Golden State. Up by 29, largest lead of the game. And the season, Jackson, catch and shoot, left wing three is good. Ashlyn Jackson with a couple of triples off the Connecticut bench. This is her third game out of 12 available on a developmental contract. Be active for 12. Ashton Prechtel was listed as active for this game. Mila Sowat, not. Six to shoot, crossover. To the corner, Chen for Solano. Spins off the iron, no good. 5 seconds left for the Suns. Trailing 73-47. Behind the back, Ledger Walker. Shot fake, looking inside, fading away. And Salon fouled Morrow and then might have taken a hit to the mouth or the face. And, yeah, she's down. I'm not sure if she got hit on the nose, where she got hit.

0: And she's up. They did call a foul, so the quarter isn't over. They're going to take a look at it. It'll be the fourth on Salon. Let's see if we can get another look at this here. All right. They are showing a replay. Live action, couldn't really tell. All right. Yeah, she's holding her mouth. Let's see. She fouls Morrow with like 0.4, and then Morrow on the follow through, I believe, is where it. It's like an inadvertent finger or something. I can't even tell where she got hit. Was it Morrow? There was a player running behind her. It definitely had to have come from Morrow. Yeah, the player, Ashlyn Jackson, is like 8 feet from her. Let's see if we get the Team Dennis down here. I don't know, I'm not sure if a tooth got knocked loose or something like that. Miss Long was definitely grabbing immediately for her mouth. So hopefully she's all right. Of course, Jade Melvin in the opener, the Seattle Storm point guard, lost a part of a tooth playing the Valkyries. Well, that was interesting. Hopefully not a similar thing here for Janelle Salon. Yeah, they're putting 0.4 seconds back on the clock. And Yusta Uchida is kind of jogging on the baseline now. I don't know if this means she's getting ready to go in. There you go. Now, I was talking over the announcement like a bad radio broadcaster. Did she say technical foul or flagrant foul? Technical foul. All right. Thank you. So technical foul on Anissa Morrow. So I think the technical will be shot first and then two Anissa Morrow free throws. Morrow leading the Sun with 10 points and 7 rebounds. It is a pretty desolate-looking box score for Connecticut, if we're being quite honest. Chip Chilia Zanalassini will shoot the technical freebie. The Valkyries 14 of 18 from the foul line. Freebie up. Freebie short. The lead stays 73-47. We'll get Morrow free throws here. Morrow has 4 double-doubles. They've all come off the bench. She has started 2 of the 8 games this year. She has a chance for her 5th double-double this season, averaging 11 points and 9 rebounds per game. First free throw for Morrow is good. Makes it 73-48. Morrow 2 of 3 from the line in this one. Was 76% free throw shooter last year. Her collegiate career began at DePaul. She's a native of Chicago. Went to Simeon Career Academy, one of the most notorious high schools, one of the most prestigious high schools in Chicago. Missed the second free throw and then finished up at LSU. All right, after 3 quarters of play, 73-48. The Valkyries have outscored the Sun 46-26 since the first quarter. We head to the fourth. 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
8: 25-point lead for Golden State, 73-48 over the Connecticut Sun, looking to get to 4-2 on the season.

right of center. Looking around with a left-hand handle. Shovels it off to Anissa Morrow. Puts her head down. Back for Ledger Walker. Pops a catch-and-shoot right wing three. It's an air ball out of play. So the Sun shooting 34% from the field. 33 from downtown. They have 9 assists and 15 turnovers. Told you it wasn't the best-looking box score that a team has put together. Tiffany Hayes will walk it up. Valkyries 47% from the field, 44% from downtown. 16 assists against 8 turnovers. Hayes, crossover dribble, pick and roll with a meet here. How did that get inside to Leticia and a foul? Wow. Unreal pass from Tiffany Hayes there. I was just about to say, don't pass it, don't pass it, don't pass it. Good pass. That got through a couple of sets of hands. Reagan Beers, kind of like how a cornerback doesn't have their head to the quarterback and just kind of like looking at the receiver's eyes. That was basically what happened there. Hayes quarterbacking really nicely there.

0: And a chance for a three-point play for Ami here. And she misses the free throw, so it's 77-48. Coming the other way, Leja Waka, left wing. Bounce by 29. They've yet to lead by 30 this year. Well, they're knocking at the door. Ledger Walker, left elbow to the corner. Angloma, catch and shoot. Three is good. Nell Angloma, watch out for this player. She is legit. 77-51. Hayes gets a screen. Ami here hands it off. Chen, pick and roll. Leticia gets fouled. That'll be the second team foul on the Sun. Yeah, kind of a high-risk pass to a rolling Ami here two times in a row. And one time it was a beautiful pass. This one was probably going to be a turnover, but there was a foul on the pass. And so Ledger Walker commits the crime there. Thrown into a meet here. The handoff to Hayes. Away from the on ball. Sets up Chechi. Crossover on Angloma. Once more, twice more. Driving pull up 17 footers. An air ball too strong. Chen knocks it away from Morrow, but then stepped on the baseline. So it'll be Sun basketball. Trailing by 26, 77-51. Ledger Walker will bring it up here for the Sun. The Valkyries going to pick up full court. Natalie Nikosic calling timeout. I think she's going to challenge this. It was kind of a gasp in the crowd. Perhaps Kaylin Chen did not step out of bounds. Well, either way, we will take the timeout. 8:21 to go fourth quarter. It's 77-51 Valkyries here on the 95-7 game Golden State Valkyries Radio Network.
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0: Don't miss the Valkyries take on Asia Wilson and the defending champion Las Vegas Aces on Sunday, May 31st. For the Valkyries, she plays on game presented by Kaiser Permanente. 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That should be a fun one. It's still 8:15 to play in this one in the Fever game on Thursday before the Aces come to town. 77-51 Valkyries. Ashlyn Jackson feeding Aaliyah Edwards for a left baseline jumper, and she drops it in. Nicely done. 77-53. Aaliyah Edwards with 8 points. She scored double figures in 3 straight games. She's averaging 10 points and 4 rebounds per game. Across the timeline.

0: baseline, Chen, to the right wing for Tiffany Hayes. Gets the screen, up top with it, halts the handle, feeding Kyla Charles deep right wing. Going to work on Angloma, runs it up and in, and a foul on Nell Angloma. And Kyla Charles is in double figures for the second time today. Or, not today. You only play one game in a day. Second time this season. 79-53. That would be quite the accomplishment if she had two double-figure scoring games in the same day. Second foul on Nell Angloma. Free throw rattles out. Valkyries left a couple of points at the line. They're 14-21 now. Left wing, Ledger Walker up top for Ashlyn Jackson. Angling left, flings one up, draws the foul on Tiffany Hayes. So for Hayes, it's her second. First team foul on the Valkyries. A couple of free throws here for Ashlyn Jackson. Only at time, we should let you know that you don't want to miss the Valkyries' take on the Portland Fire for the first time. Join us in Valhalla for the Valkyries' first Commissioner Cup game. 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First 10,000 fans will receive Valkyrie sunglasses. Get your tickets now at valkyries.com. And Jackson spinning out the second free throw, also missed the first, and it's out of bounds to Golden State. Things looking good here for Golden State to get to 4-2. Chen across the timeline for Hayes on a shovel back. Pulls it out beyond the left wing arc, still with a live dribble. Sizing up, Charlize Ledger-Walker. Drawn, kicks, launch, shot fake, lets the defender fly by, gets to an open spot from 18, clanks it off the front rim, backboard and out to Aaliyah Edwards with the rebound. Hands it off for Ledger-Walker. Ledger-Walker left wing. Bounce pass to a cutter. It's Nell Angloma, no good. Nice feed by Charlize Ledger-Walker, turned into a much better distributor at UCLA when she averaged more than 5.5 assists per game. When she was playing at Washington State, well, they needed her to be a big-time scorer. And she was, but morphed into a table setter at UCLA. The foul on Caitlin Chen. By the way, should mention this. Charlize Ledger-Walker mentioned that she is from New Zealand. There's a coach on their staff, Chaz Franklin, who is an assistant coach for the New Zealand national team. I don't know how much input he had in the draft selection there, Chaz. I know him personally. Good dude. But there is a New Zealand connection.
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1: I've been turning down interviews all week. Hoda Kotb reached out, Oprah, George Stephanopoulos. So I said no. I was booked on the Deitch Podcast before the Taylor Swift phenomenon. 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
2: So we're at 43 fouls in this game. 50 in the Fever Valkyries game on Friday. We got time to get there, Allen. We can get to 50 fouls in this one. Maybe even 51. Ledger Walker got away with a walk and then threw it behind her intended target anyway. So turnover no matter how you look at it. 6:08 to go here in the fourth quarter. 81-54.
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2: Chen going right at Ledger Walker. Plays the D, sets up Salon, jabs up, launches a left wing three off the front rim. No. Salon 2-for-9 from the field in this game, 1-for-7 from deep. Sanaya Rivers gets a screen, picks up the dribble, defers to Ashlyn Jackson. Driving left. Passes it off. Now they go inside. Shot fake, put it up, and missing inside is Aaliyah Edwards. Defended well by Amihir. Bothered that shot. Was not an easy look. Hayes gets fouled as she angled towards the right alley, and that'll be the fourth team foul on the Sun. Checking into the game, Jackal Engham went in town. This is her third appearance of the season. Curious if Eustace is going to play. My guess at this point would be no. But Jackal Engham went in town is getting in there.

So good to see Jack get in there. Inbounds pass stolen by Aaliyah Edwards, and she stepped out of bounds, so it'll stay here. I'm going to take a look at the Valkyries bench. As we were told Ashton Prechtel was active. Let's think about other players you can get in this game, but not currently see Ashton Prechtel. Oh, she's on the bike. That's why she's not on the bench, so she's warming up. Be her first ever WNBA game. Deep right wing three for Solana is short. Wenentana, the offensive rebound. It's her first counting stat of her WNBA career. Sets up Janelle Solon for the layup, and that's got to feel good for Janelle, who's got 9 points off the bench. 83-54 Golden State by 29. Here's Saniya Rivers, in and out dribble. Driving right, gets past Menentanda and misses the layup, out of bounds off Saniya Rivers. By the way, 27th straight sellout, and Ashton Prechtel is set to make her WNBA debut. Congrats to Ashton Prechtel, the Stanford grad. She will check in next dead ball. Did not get to the scorers table in time. Big part of that 2021 national championship run, the second half she had against Louisville. Had 16 points in the second half of a big-time comeback against the Cardinals that year. Amin here turns the corner, goes up, gets blocked by Edwards, but had not reestablished her position in the game. And also checking in, Yuste Uchida. So here she is. So I was wrong on the guess I had 60 seconds ago. Here comes the person they call the Lithuanian Luka. Yuste Uchida. In for the first time, Yuste, the number 5 overall pick in 2025. Making her WNBA debut right now, 20 years old. Inbounds pass to Yuste, catch and shoot, baseline jumper's good! Welcome to the W, Yuste Uchida. 85-54, how about that? Inside, Nelson Adota, no. Rebound to Neepkins, we do have a foul. Well, that was fun. The ballyhooed draft pick from last year makes an immediate impact. Spent this year in Spain. Is from Lithuania. Pre-draft team was Asvel, where she spent 6 years. She first played for them when she was 13 years old. Had a foul down low on the Valkyries. And that's going on Yuste. So, Yuste. Couple of points. That's a block as well already. They're in the bonus. The Connecticut Sun. First free throw, Nelson Adota lasers it in. Makes it 85-55. One more coming for Ono. O-N-O. Drafted 19th overall by the LA Sparks in 2022. Goes 2 for 2, and it's 85-56. So Chen will bring it up. It's Chen, Uchida, Wenentanda, Prechtel, and Solon. Uchida catches right wing. Screen from Jackalanga. Sets up Solon. Catch and shoot right wing. 3 is short. And, Janelle Solon now 1 of 9 from downtown. 3 of 12 from the field. Overall, Saniya Rivers with it the other way. Dribble handoff on the right wing for Ledger Walker, setting up Olivia Nelson Adona for a back cutting Gianna Neepkins. Neepkins, her first shot attempt of the game. The starters only played 7 minutes. It's 85-58. This palindrome score in favor of the Valkyries. Chen, right wing, passing off to Solon. Solon looking around, driving left alley, turning around for Prechtel. Catch and shoot straight on 3. That's good for Ashton Prechtel. Her first ever WNBA points. 88-58. Congrats to Ashton. Bounce pass. Nelson Adota to Burke. 17-footer is good. 88-60. Now can the Valkyries hold an opponent under 70 points for the second time this season? They held Chicago to 69. They held the Liberty to 70. Season high in points for the Valkyries is 95. They had that against Phoenix in the second game of the season. Skipped over to Prechtel. Catch and shoot left corner 3 blocked by Nelson.

0: else in the Delta. Ashton is not shy to shoot. Always, you could always see the potential. I mean, she was behind the likes of Cameron Brink and Haley Jones at Stanford, so she didn't really get a chance to shine offensively, but the skill was always there. Inbounds pass to Caitlin Chen, fading away, puts it up and in. Caitlin Chen with 8 points to get to her season average. That's 90 for the Valkyries. It's the third time they've scored 90 in a game this year. One of the lower scoring teams in the WNBA at this point in the season, 83 and change. Left elbow, left block pull up, no good for Saniya Rivers. Rebound to the Valkyries. 90-60. Valkyries have led by as many as 31 in this game. Janelle Salon, crossover, step back, long two, no good. Prechtl fighting for the rebound, rips it away, but bounced it off to Charlize Ledger-Walker of the Sun. She was kind of falling to the floor, though, as Ledger-Walker gets fouled in transition. 2:23 to go, fourth quarter. We will have our final mandatory timeout. Valkyries dominating this one. Up 30 on the Sun. Come back for the rest of this one here on the 95-7 game. Golden State Valkyries Radio Network.
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0: Time for On This Week in WNBA History, presented by Sephora. On May 27, 2013, Phoenix Mercury phenom Brittany Griner, now a member of the Connecticut Sun, became the first player in WNBA history to dunk twice in a single game, and it came in her WNBA debut against the Chicago Sky. And it was On This Week in WNBA History, presented by Sephora. 1-2 free throwing for Charlize Ledger-Walker makes it 90-61 Valkyries by 29. Caitlin Chen trying to spin around Ledger-Walker and draws the foul. That will put the Valkyries in the bonus. Ledger-Walker committed the foul intentionally to get Haley Van Lith into the game. Ledger-Walker goes to the bench. We'll finish with 9 points, 3 rebounds, and 2 assists. This is her fourth. Not that it matters. It's her pretty much checking out of the game. I'm not.

saying that pejoratively. I'm saying she literally, like, that foul, that was like a team mandated foul to get Haley Van Lith back in, I believe. Free throw is good, the first one, as is the second. So Kaylin Chen has 10 points. She had one double-figure scoring game her entire rookie season. She has three now this year through six games. Bench points 48 for the Valkyries, 35 for the Sun. We have an illegal screen going on Olivia Nelson-Adota, who has just fouled out. She was set to play 12 minutes, and there she is, fouled out in 12 minutes. Veronica Burton, a great game for her. And look, no starters played more than 21 minutes of Kyla Charles. Veronica Burton, 11.6 assists, zero turnovers. Starters all played between 13 and 21 minutes. Janelle Salon has actually played the most, 24 minutes. And I'm guessing Nikase's keeping her out there to see if Janelle can kind of work herself into an offensive rhythm a little bit, because she's 3 for 13. Yochita to Salon, reverse it over to Kaylin Chen, back to Salon, one more Yochita, left wing three, Gucci! Yes, indeed, Yusta Yochita from downtown. She's 2 for 2, 5 points. Looking good. Off the bounce, it's Haley Van Lith with a nice looking jumper, 95-63. In transition, Ashton Preckel trying to beat everyone down the floor. Ball is saved in. Reagan Beers quickly the other way. Van Lith with Chen to beat. Little Hezzy pulls out to the left wing. Gets the hand back from Beers. Now here's Neepkins driving right baseline. Falling away. And it's a tough shot. Neepkins. That is kind of vintage Neepkins from her Utah Ute days. Right there. 95-65. Kaylin Chen high right side to Yochita. Yuste crossover between the legs, looking left inside. Beautiful pass to Ashton Prechtel, who lays it in. There's a new team season high, 97 points for the Valkyries. Can they get the triple digits? Let's see, they might have a one last possession in which they attempt a shot. Van Lith, shot fake on Prechtel, squeezes past her and a foul. Nicely done, 97-67. There's just something about these teams. When they play together, it is not close. The closest game, still through four games, is a 17-point difference the last time they played, August 11th, which happened to be the day Violet the Raven was hatched. The mascot of the Valkyries. Here's the free throw for Van Lith. It's good, 97-68. So the lead, 29. See if the Valkyries can put up a hundo here on Memorial Day. Salon, not on the same page as Yochita, turns it over. Neepkins draws the foul. So, looks like the Sun will be able to get to 70, assuming Neepkins can hit both free throws here. Neepkins was a good foul shooter during her collegiate days. For her career, 87% over 5 years. Two-time All-Pac-12, 2022 Pac-12 Freshman of the Year from Duluth, Minnesota. 23 years old, hits the first free throw. It's also All-Conference and All-State player in soccer in high school at Duluth Marshall High. 97-70, both free throws good, so the Sun do hit the 70 mark. Valkyries came into the game third in net rating at 7.2, second in net rating at 7.2. Went and timed it for three. Oh, an air ball. That would have been her first WNBA points. Shot clock off. Last shot here for the Sun. And the Valkyries will dribble it out. We'll talk with Leticia Amihu after this one goes to triple zeros. Or double zeros on this clock. Three from Diamond Miller. No good. Rebound, Janelle Salon. And that will do it. Your final score from Ball Hall. Golden State 97, Connecticut 70, as the confetti flies from the rafters here at Chase Center. The Valkyries improved to 4-2, and the Sun drops to 1-7, the worst record in the WNBA. Nice get-right victory for the Valkyries after a tough loss in Indiana on Friday night. So the homestand starts with a bang, an emphatic victory over Connecticut.

0: Four in double figures for the Valkyries, and another three with 9 points. And the WNBA debut of Yuste Uchida, along with Asha Brechtel, and they both scored 5 points in 5 minutes, where it combined 4 of 5 from the field. 53 bench points. Everyone contributed. They limit Connecticut to 39% shooting and 33% three-pointing. The Valkyries shoot 47% themselves, hit 13 threes for 39% from downtown. They out-rebound the Sun. 24 assists on 34 makes is very good. It was just all flowing for the Valkyries tonight, and they only had 11 turnovers as well. So another low turnover game for Golden State. Though that will worsen their turnover average just a smidge. But very impressive win here for the Valkyries tonight. And get ready for the Indiana Fever, a team they owe after losing to them on Friday. TCME here throwing out some victory balls to the crowd, and get her on the radio. They're led by the 15 points of Gabby Williams, who's talking to TV right now, and sideline reporter Matt Lively. 12 from Kyla Charles with 7 rebounds. Mentioned Veronica's line, 11.6 assists, no turnovers. And then Caitlin Chen with 10 points off the bench, her third double-figure scoring game. And Leticia Mee here with 9 points, 4 rebounds, 3 assists, and 2 blocks. And Leticia Mee here joins us now from the scorer's table. Leticia, a very impressive victory for you guys, offensively, defensively. What impressed you most about your team's performance tonight?
1: Honestly, the resilience of our team. I think we came out in the first half, and we're not happy with our performance, so we set it up in the third and fourth quarter. I'm just happy that it's a full team effort. You know, almost everybody scored today.
0: 53 bench points to your point, Leticia. How deep is this team?
1: Super deep. I think that we rely on everybody, and it could be anybody's night. So it's always appreciated when, you know, as a bench, they also rely on us, and they know that we're going to go in and contribute.
0: Connecticut is the third team you've held to 70 points or fewer. What works so well for you guys defensively tonight?
1: Yeah, we're a defense-first team. We want our defense to create our offense, so that's something that we go in with that mindset every game.
0: And it's first time we've seen Yuste Uchida suit up for the Valkyries. I know it was just 5 minutes, but she scored 5 points, had a couple of assists. What'd you see from Yuste tonight?
1: Oh, man, she's like a seasoned vet with how poised she is, and I obviously play with her in the offseason, so amazing that the fans got a glimpse of it, but there's much more that's coming.
0: And Leticia, for you personally, we'll get you out of here on this. I mean, 9 points, 4 rebounds, 3 assists, 2 blocks, just another good all-around game. Where do you feel like you've had the most growth from year one to year two with Golden State?
1: My biggest thing is always being able to add when I'm on the court. So obviously coming off the bench, you want to be a bang. You want to not make the same mistakes that other people are doing. So whatever the need for me, I want to be an energy player, and I just want to contribute in any way I can.
0: All right, thanks for your time, Leticia. Congrats on the win.
1: Thank you.
0: That is Leticia Mee here joining us courtside after the Valkyries' 97-70 win. We'll wrap it up and talk about this on the other side of this timeout. A big dub for the GSV here on the 95-7 The Game Golden State Valkyries Radio Network.
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1: RC Davis here with you from Valhalla, following the Valkyries' 27-point wire-to-wire win over the Sun. Kevin, the Valkyries once led by 34 in this one.
2: Yeah, I mean, largest lead of the season. They had led by 24 against the New York Liberty a couple of games back. But look, this is what you need to do against an inferior opponent. With all due respect to Connecticut, the Valkyries are a significantly better team. And this is how you handle business, especially after a successful road trip. Anytime you can get a split, especially against the Liberty and the Fever, you take that on the road, especially when it's a back-to-back and they got into Indiana at 4 a.m. day of the game.
1: Yikes.
2: Yeah, that's not easy. So they did what they needed to do on the road. And they did what they needed to do tonight, too. This was really impressive. I know Leticia was telling us after the game that the team wasn't pleased with how they played in the first half. I mean, they had a 17-point lead at the half. I don't know how upset you can really be when you're on pace to hold a team to 60 points and you're on pace to score 94, but that's kind of the perfection that Natalie Nicasse and staff, they seek, right? Like, they're not going to be satisfied with only being up 17 at the half, and they really put this game out of doubt pretty quickly there in the third quarter.
1: They're all sitting around going, come on, coach, we're up 17.
2: yes, I know. But, hey, that's what makes Natalie Nicasse the reigning coach of the year, right?
1: What makes them 4-2 and a viable team in this league. The Valkyries' 26th season is presented by Kaiser Permanente. As we take a closer look at the scoreboard, Veronica Burton, 17 minutes, but at 11-6, and most importantly, zero turnovers,
2: and that's what you want from your point god.
1: That's right.
2: I mean, I know Chelsea Gray is the point god, and we'll see the point god on Sunday when the Aces come to town. But, I mean, just so good, and a big reason why the Valkyries lead the WNBA in fewest turnovers per game. I mean, they came in this game like 10 and change turnovers per game. That is an incredible number. Now, it's only six games now that we're deep, and we have, 86% of the season to go or something like that. So there's plenty of time to mess that up. But so far, so very, very good. And 24 assists to 11 turnovers. So a better than 2-1 assist to turnover ratio as a team. You got to love that.
1: Our winning hand player of the game brought to you by Chuck Chansey. I'm going to go with Gabby Williams.
2: Me too.
1: Rebounded from a less than stellar road trip with 15 points and was a plus 21.
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5: Thank you very much. You stay. Get used to seeing her name on big-time stat sheets and the like, because Yuste is going to be a real player, I think. That's why Ohem in the end and drafted her 5th overall. And I know it's 5 minutes in garbage time, but she looked really good.
6: She can handle. She can obviously shoot. This team, as you said, just got deeper.

0: first round series, or you have home court in the first round. You get home court here at Valhalla, I like your chances.
1: 27th straight sellout tonight in Valhalla, and it'll continue on Thursday when Caitlin Clark and the Fever are in town. I think the Valkyries might have summoned for Indiana on Thursday.
0: Yeah, that game got a little physical. It got a little testy, and you know the Valkyries are going to want to get some get back on Thursday night against a very solid Indiana team. But you could kind of see that their legs, they just didn't – I mean, when you get into town at 4 a.m., you're not going to have great legs for a game. And they just didn't quite have enough second-half offense. They had some good looks. They had the three to cut it to two. It was 85-80. Had a couple looks at the basket. Couldn't make a shot that would have made it a one-possession game and put some real game pressure late on the Fever. I think the Valkyries are going to be ready to go. They have 2 days off in between games. That's actually going to be – the Fever will not have played between the 22nd and the 28th. The Valkyries have that one game in between. I actually kind of think advantage Golden State there, so they're not having that six-day layoff. Now, there was no problem with rust when they had the eight-day layoff between Chicago and New York, but
1: no.
0: I'd rather have a game 3 days before instead of 6 days before. So I'll take it, and I know the Valkyries will be geared up to go. I know this place will be jumping. I remember the first time the Fever came here last year, this place was on fire.
1: I expect that and more on Thursday. Well, we'll wrap it up next with Kevin Dana and the WNBA scoreboard on the Golden State Valkyries Radio Network.
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0: 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Kevin Anna with you as the Valkyries improve to 4-2. Let's take a look at the out-of-town scoreboard presented by SFO, San Francisco International Airport. Wherever your team goes, you can get there from SFO. There was one other game on the WNBA ledger tonight. It took place in Barclays Center in Brooklyn, and a former Valkyrie got busy for the Portland Fire.
1: 14 to shoot for late. Picked up by Astier. France on France. Late cross, drive, and finish. Carla Late coming up big late with another clutch bucket. 15 on the night and extends the Portland lead to 5. Timeout New York with 38.9 remaining in a good one in New York.
0: Noah Eagle on the call there. Carla Late, 18 points and 2 assists in the 81-74 win for the Portland Fire. They improved to 4-3 and dropped the New York Liberty to 3-4. The Liberty have lost 3 straight, starting with that loss to the Valkyries on Thursday. 25 points for Brianna Stewart, 7 rebounds, 3 steals, 15-17 from the foul line for her. Carla Late leading the way for the Fire with those 18 points. So that'll do it for us, folks. A big thank you to Cam Williams, our board operator, back in our 95.7 The Game studios, our engineer, Mike Baird, our statistician, Alan Brown, and our producer, R.C. Davis. Kevin Anna saying, so long from San Francisco. Final score, final time, Valkyries 97, Sun 70. We'll talk to you Thursday night, 7 p.m., right here on 95.7 The Game, when the Valkyries host Caitlin Clark and the Indiana Fever. Thanks for tuning in, folks. Have a great rest of your Monday evening here on the 95.7 The Game Golden State Valkyries Radio Network. Peace.
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7: Final to go up 2-1 in the East final. Canes outshot him tonight 38-13. In the previous game, Carolina won 3-2 in overtime at home against Montreal and outshot him 26-12 in that one. The late ball game is over on this holiday. Seattle a 9-2 winner at the A's. In LA, the Dodgers scored 4 times in the 7th and beat Colorado 5-3, while the Padres were shut out at home. Philadelphia 3-0 the final, and the Phillies had just 3 hits, but 2 of them were homers, including Kyle Schwarber's 21st. So the Padres now 2.5 games back of the first place Dodgers in the NL West. Miami won 8-2 at Toronto. Jays pitcher Dylan Cease goes on the IL with a strained hamstring. Houston pitched a combined no-hitter, winning 9-0 at Texas. Amazingly, the Astros franchise has now thrown 18 no-hitters. Now, the other teams that are in that kind of rare error have all been around for over 100 years. Houston started as a franchise in 1962. This is very impressive. By the way, the Dodgers as a franchise, 23 no-hitters. Back to you.
8: There you go. Thanks, Steve. Steve DeSager at the news desk. We'll hear from Steve again next hour. Probably get him to chime in on one of the controversial takes of the day as well. But coming up next, we hear from, well, maybe soon to be former Cleveland Cavaliers head coach Kenny Atkinson. He had some interesting comments as the Cavaliers bid adieu to the 2025-2026 season. He's Arnie Spann. You're in for Jason Smith at Stinkin' Genius One. You find me over at Swollen Dome. 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
15: 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Wembanyama left hand.
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10: The Knicks are in the NBA Finals for the first time since 1999. It'll start June 3rd. West champion to be decided. Knicks completed a four-game sweep in the East Finals, winning at Cleveland tonight 130-93. Jalen Brunson named series MVP. The Knicks have won 11 straight. In the West on Tuesday, tied two games apiece, it'll be San Antonio at Oklahoma City. WNBA wins for Portland and Golden State. In the NHL, Carolina with another overtime 3-2 victory in the East Final, this time at Montreal. And in Major League Baseball, Houston pitched a combined no-hitter, winning 9-0 at Texas. Starter Tatsuya Imai threw the first six innings, 97 pitches, four walks. Two relievers followed. The Dodgers, with four runs in the seventh, beat Colorado 5-3. The Yankees scored two in the ninth to win 4-3 at Kansas City. The Brewers and Jacob Mizorowski won 5-1 over St. Louis. I'm Steve DeSager.
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16: Here we go, back in full effect. Hour four of the program begins. What do you call it? The power hour, the bonus hour? We just call it hour four around these parts. Jason Smith Show with me, Mike Harmon. No Jason tonight. Arnie Spanier, the stinking genius, in his stead. You hear him every Sunday night alongside Chris Plank, oftentimes popping in and into your eardrums on a Saturday. And then when Jason takes a day off to celebrate a Knicks win, like tonight, we get the dulcet tones of Arnie Spanier, a broadcasting legend. He's built a whole wing of a Hall of Fame for himself. Did you buy your Knicks Eastern Conference Champions gear yet?
17: No, I'll go into the city. I'll go to Modell's and I'll figure it out. But I always wanted
16: to
17: know.
16: Gotta go to Mo's. Yeah.
17: You and Jason are on during a lot of games. How do you guys handle watching the game and doing the show? I'm really bad at it. I miss so much action as I'm doing the show. My eyes, you know, sometimes I'm watching the game and I don't hear what you say, or it's real tough to do.
16: If I were to go and do the elevator pitch to any executive about how to do a show during live events,
17: yeah,
16: I would bring hours and hours of our tape.
17: Yeah.

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6: And here's what you need to know.
14: The Knicks are going to the NBA Finals for the first time since 1999. New York completed a 4-game sweep at Cleveland, 130-93. Karl Anthony Towns with 19 points, 14 rebounds. MVP of the East Finals series was Jalen Brunson. In the NHL, Carolina won in overtime 3-2 again against Montreal, this time on the road. In the East Final, it's 2-1 Hurricanes. Canes Monday night outshot them 38-13. To baseball, the Dodgers with 4 runs in the 7th beat Colorado 5-3. Philadelphia shut out the Padres 3-0 despite just 3 hits. 2 of them were homers, including Kyle Schwarber's 21st of the year. Houston pitched a combined no-hitter, winning 9-0 at Texas. Starter Tatsuya Imai threw the first 6 innings, 97 pitches, 4 walks. And the Yankees, with a 2-run single in the 9th, won at Kansas City 4-3. I'm Steve DeSager.
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1: Yeah.
0: Yeah.
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0: yeah.
1: and the

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6: Just relax and love the Knicks. Because if an Oklahoma City Thunder team or the Spurs were doing this, you would say, boy, what an incredible run this is. Because everything the Knicks are doing is what people love about their teams. The Knicks are fun. They're fun to watch. They like each other. You can tell how much fun they're having with each other, right? The celebrities at the games are so much fun. And you can tell it's not just I'm a celebrity at the game to be at the game. Most of them absolutely love the Knicks. When Mariska Hargitay is hugging Jalen Brunson at the end of the game, and both of them are most excited to hug the, I don't know who's more excited.
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6: 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She loves Jalen Brunson.
7: Who doesn't love Mariska Hargitay?
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0: 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The game is all set. 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

0: Yeah.
1: Cut it. It's the Cavs song right now.
2: These prices way too high.
1: Cut it. Them bricks is way too high. You need to cut it. Come on, Patty. Sing it,
0: yeah,
1: Patty.
0: Yeah. Cut it.
1: You got it in your headphone. You about to drop a verse, Patty?
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1: Come on, turn the snares up. Give me that freestyle.
0: You took the line, Var. You took the beat.
3: 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Knox with you here. We are going to have another edition of In Case You Missed It. 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But right now, it is time for the Tire Rack Play of the Day.
4: 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And the New York Knicks are on their way to the NBA Finals. 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
8: High drive deep into right center field. Carroll way back. Carroll's not going to get it. It's Triples Alley. One run scores. Here comes Arise. He scores. And the Giants take the lead.
9: He's hot. And when he gets hot, he can carry a team.
7: Devers so hot right now. Devers, as I do my best Mugatu impression from Zoolander. Dwayne Kuiper, Mike Kruko on the call, NBC Sports Bay Area. The Giants did take the lead in the bottom of the fourth yesterday. Unfortunately, they gave the lead right back the next inning to the Arizona Diamondbacks, who took the first game of this series yesterday on Memorial Day. And again, hope all of you enjoyed your holiday weekend. Shout out to those of you who have served, continue to serve in our military, that have lost friends, soldiers, loved ones, and anyone that has family members related to that, friends, etc. Absolutely. Memorial Day is very important to my family. Shasky, I know it is in yours as well. So I always wanted to, you know, open up the show shouting out all the service men and women in our country that continue to defend, and those who we've lost. So tough loss yesterday. After winning two in a row, you take the series against the White Sox. But this is the constant theme and thread of this Giants season. You think they're taking a step forward, and then they trip down the stairs. That's what they do. They slip and fall on their faces. I don't know what to say to this team right now. And yeah, Rafi Devers is hot, and he can carry a team. But unfortunately, when he's going, no one else is stepping up. I mean, in the last 15 games, Joe, this guy, he's batting 300, slugging 583. He's got three home runs, 18 hits, and 60 at-bats. He's been sensational. That's the Rafi Devers we've come to expect in Boston. But it's not enough right now.
10: And he's played much better defensively.
7: Yes, yes.
10: Made a really nice play. Probably the best play he's made all year, over the shoulder, down the right field line. He's definitely looked a lot better. Yesterday was a frustrating one. You know, it just felt like I watched that Diamondbacks team, and they play a brand of ball that I think we should be emulating for our stadium. You know, Corbin Carroll is a triples machine, the absolute speed demon. Can they hit a long ball? Yeah, they can, but primarily they're a gap team. Now, look, you look at the like a lot of the advanced numbers for the Giants and just the basic metrics, they do get a lot of hits, and they do get a lot of doubles. You know, and it's very interesting. But where this team really struggles is drawing walks and putting the ball in play. It's kind of funny. Like, they do get a lot of hits and they do get a lot of doubles, but they also strike out at a wildly alarming rate.
7: They
10: also walk at a horrific rate. And then I look at their pitching staff, and right now, you know, the reality is this team has a very serious starting pitching issue. Now, look, Logan Webb has been out for quite some time. Robbie Ray has been, you know, bad to awful the last couple of starts, if we're just being fair, by Robbie Ray's standards. And Landon Roop, you know, going against the same team two times in a row, meaning the Diamondbacks, that can be tough. I thought the last outing against the Diamondbacks was excellent. This one, eh.
7: And He grinded.
10: I thought the defense really let him down. There was the play, obviously, where Willy Adames just kind of lollygags into a ground ball and then is forced to rush his throw after, as I call, pumping the ball out of his glove, which is just a big no-no for me.
7: Yeah.
10: And then Casey Schmidt misplays the ball in left field. And I think Casey's been really good in

0: left field overall, so I'm not going to dwell on it too much. But a couple of speed hustle plays by the Diamondbacks really sets up a big inning for them. And, you know, the Giants, once again, find themselves on the losing end against the Diamondbacks. And you're just looking at it, it's like, all right, you brought up Memorial Day. And absolutely for all the fallen soldiers and the families and everything that has happened, you know, thank you for everything that you've done. And that is an understatement. But it also, and there's no easy way to transition, is a time to view your baseball team and say, all right, no, what are we? We're a third of the way in, right? We're a third of the way in. That's what they say. Oh, you can't look at anything too early. Nah, we're a third of the way in. Let's start analyzing exactly what this team is. Now, have I traded everyone away? Yes. Have I lost my mind seven times over? Yes. And rightfully. The four worst run differentials in the entire sport. Could you guess who those teams are?
1: Ooh, Colorado Rockies.
0: They are the worst team in baseball in terms of run differential.
1: All right. Baltimore Orioles.
0: They are the third worst.
1: Look at me.
0: Don't do that. I hate that sound.
1: Detroit Tigers.
0: No.
1: Oh, okay. Not, oh, Angels.
0: Angels
1: they're really
0: are
1: bad.
0: The second worst.
1: And then I have a feeling the San Francisco Giants. Oh, my God.
0: Now, is run differential the end-all, be-all? No, but I do think it's a pretty good, you know, microcosm of where your team's at. And if you look at the teams that are at the top of the charts, plus 68, the New York Yankees. Wow. I mean, second place right now in their division and probably going to make the playoffs. All right, who's number one in the sport? Oh, the Atlanta Braves, 102, plus 102. I mean, they're 36-18. Yeah. They're running away with their division. And then you look at teams like the Brewers and the Dodgers.
1: The Dodgers,
0: 108. You know, they're up three games right now on the Padres. They're the best in the entire sport. And the Brewers are plus 71. And they're 31-20. So it's not the end-all, be-all, but it definitely gives you a good idea of where teams are at. And I look at the Giants at minus 51. Minus 51.
1: No.
0: And I think that that's a really telling stat. And then I look at, you know, you bring up Rafi Devers. And, yeah, he has played really well lately. You know, Matt Chapman had a really nice weekend.
1: Yeah.
0: Yesterday, Ofer, but had a really nice weekend. But every single game, Joe, it's the same combination. Starting pitching is hanging on by a thread. And I have three or four guys in the lineup that I can just chalk up for one plus strikeouts a game. And not a lot of walks. And that is a very poor recipe for a winning ball club right now. And then you add in that I have horrific production from the outfield right now. Just horrific production. And thank God Casey Schmidt showing some life for this offense in left field occasionally. This team is not getting enough production from the outfield at all. I mean, they're playing catchers in the outfield. They're bringing up guys from AAA who have never played right field in AT&T Park. Obviously, Casey Schmidt playing left field. He's never done that. I'm okay with him. I actually think he's been decent. Harrison Bader, I mean, let's just call it what it is. He's been dreadful. Yeah. Batting 176 for this team. Susak has cooled off tremendously in the last 7 days. He's still batting better than what Pat Bailey was in the last 7 days. So,
1: probably still.
0: But their defense catching-wise has not been as good. So I'm searching for positives on this team. I really am. I'm trying not to crush them. But, Joe, it's few and far between. You want some positives? Luis Arraez has 64 hits. That's the 13th most on the team. It's really good.
1: Yeah.
0: Willy Adames, last 15 games, meaning pretty much last 2 weeks. Batting 328. Now, this last week wasn't as good as the week prior, but that on-base percentage is still at 276 for the season. Under 28% for on-base percentage? He's got 63 Ks.
1: I mean, as a team, Joe, they're third worst at 294. As a team.
0: I know. And this is where it really gets telling for me. So, they get a lot of hits. They do. They actually get a lot of hits. But I think this is an indicator of team speed and team instincts on the base paths. You don't have to be the fastest to be a good base dealer.
1: No.
0: This team is dead last in stolen bases by a wide margin. They have 12 stolen bases.
1: That's embarrassing. No, okay. That's embarrassing.
0: Let's give you some perspective.

0: second worst team in baseball, has 20. Okay? Who leads the team in stolen bases right now through Memorial Day?
1: Who leads the team in stolen bases?
0: I couldn't believe it. My jaw dropped when I saw it.
1: Stolen bases.
0: Right now. Remember, last year, Willy Adames was your team leader.
1: It's not Willy this year.
0: No, he has one. Caught twice. He has one stolen base this year.
1: Is it Luis Arraez?
0: He has four. Oh. To give you perspective.
1: He's not some speedster either.
0: There are 112 players in Major League Baseball with four or more stolen bases. Your team leader has four. Do you know who has three?
1: Who?
0: Casey Schmidt.
1: Huh.
0: I didn't know that.
1: I didn't know that either.
0: There are 50 players in baseball with seven or more steals. Your top two guys have seven steals. Do you know who's the third most stolen bases? The only other guy to have multiple stolen bases on the Giants.
1: Chapman?
0: Nope. That would require him to make it to first base.
1: Oh, that's mean. Jung-Hoo Lee?
0: Cleveland Guardian Patrick Bailey.
1: No.
0: Is the only other player on this team.
1: No.
0: To have multiple stolen bases.
1: The catcher? Oh, my God.
0: Joe, you're, as a team, 28th in on-base percentage. You're 27th in OPS. You're 29th in RBIs. And you're 23rd in home runs. Now, the only saving grace on this team offensively seems to be your 7th in hits and your 2nd in doubles.
1: We can work with that.
0: You're dead last in walks. By almost 40 walks to the Colorado Rockies.
1: They're also tied for 4th with triples.
0: Yay.
1: They have 9.
0: You play in a ballpark that, you know. No, I'm just saying.
1: No, like, I know.
0: We'll skew to that.
1: Sure.
0: Joe, the team speed and the lack of getting on base through the walk and then striking out, like not putting the bat on the ball, like it's a big problem. And look, the offense is in the infield kind of what it is. Chapman, Adames, Arraez, Devers, those guys are kind of like who they are. You sign them long term. I've got big question marks on the outfield. You got the injuries with Jung-Hoo Lee, and he's kind of a below average Major League Baseball player right now. And then you have the big injury with Elliot Ramos, and in his offense is really the only saving grace of his entire game. Then I look at center field. Drew Gilbert has played a lot of center field because of the injuries. He's a fourth outfielder. You know, he's a fourth outfielder.
1: Yeah. Depth.
0: Right now, he's been a significantly better offensive player than Harrison Bader. He's batting like .225 or whatever. Bader's had a couple big flies, and that's really helped him out.
1: Grand salami.
0: But he has been not good. A lot of groundouts, a lot of weak fly balls. And then you're playing catchers in left field and in right field. You're bringing guys up like Will Brennan and Barracudo. I mean, this team desperately needs a long-term solution in the outfield. So, I mean, and I haven't even gotten to the starting pitching. I'm just assessing where they're at right now, now that it's Memorial Day.
1: And I want to hear from the people. 888-957-9570. We are a third of the way through this Giants season, 22-32. They are 10 games under 500 as we are just a couple days away from getting into June. And listen, I know the Rafi Devers trade happened, you know, in a couple weeks from last year. And that was a big signal, I think, to the fan base and to the organization from Buster Posey saying, okay, we're going to go for it. We're going to double down. We're not afraid to make the big move. We're not going to just sit there and let the Dodgers just own our division and the Padres and the Diamondbacks. We want to be a part of this. Well, Joe, fast forward a year, it feels like the same old Giants. And
0: feels like the same Giants for about a decade.
1: A decade. And that's what's frustrating. But also, and I think this is an element of the conversation we want to have today, and you brought it up on the call, and yet, the park is lively.
0: It's packed.
1: It's packed. People are going to the games. So it's not just that the team is not good and the people is just not going to care about it. They clearly care. They want to go and they want to enjoy a good product. That's not the end all be all though. So the fan base is dying to have a winner. They're showing up. They're doing their part. I wouldn't even scoff at Giants fans if they were like, that's not really resonating. I'm not going to go. But no, they're showing up. And I want to hear from the people that are showing up to these games. 888-957-9570. We are coming to you live from the Laughing Monk Studios. Laughing Monk, righteously brewed at San Francisco in the Morning Roast, is presented by San Francisco Fire Credit Union. Banking for heroes and anyone who wants to be treated like one.
0: Well, you know, there's been a big just the hoopla about, oh, the championships. Like, what wins? Pitching and defense. Like, we knew that. Joe, right now, Tampa Bay is leading the AL East. Second place is the New York Yankees. All right? Who is leading the AL Central? Well, that would be the Cleveland Guardians. And in second place is the White Sox. Kind of surprising.
1: Yeah.
0: The AL West is the Athletics, and they're 27-27. It's a very down division.
1: It's very down.
0: Second place is an under 500 team in Seattle. You look at the NL East, it's the Braves. They're just amazing right now, 36-18. And then the Nats are 28-27. The Brewers are leading the NL Central, 31-20. Cardinals are a little behind them at 29-23. Cubs are over 500. Reds are over 500.
1: Yeah,
0: the Pirates are over 500. That division is healthy.
1: Yeah.
0: Dodgers, 34-20. Then you got the Padres at 31-22. And this team that you're playing right now, the Diamondbacks. If you were to just guess starting pitching, okay, what teams have the best whip around baseball? Well, let me just read off the top 10 teams or so in baseball. The Dodgers leading their division. The Tampa Bay Rays leading their division. The Yankees, number two in their division. The Brewers leading their division. The Pirates, who that's really their saving. I mean, that's what really has carried that team.
1: And whip obviously walks, hits, per innings pitched.
0: Yes.
1: There you go.
0: Yes. The Braves are sixth. The Mariners are seventh. I mean, this is a who's who of who's at the top of the division. And then I look at the Giants starting pitching and where their whip is. Where do you think it would rank?
1: Oh, middle of the pack, maybe?
0: Yeah, nah, 25th.
1: No. Oh, wow.
0: There's 30 teams. They're 25th. All right? And so...
1: God, Malley and Hauser really bringing that down.
0: You know, they've given up the eighth most home runs. Now, they pitch in a ballpark that's not home run friendly. They've given up the second most hits, and they have the 27th worst ERA. If I were to go ERA on you and just go basic statistics, it's the same teams at the top. Tampa Bay, Atlanta, Yankees, this is for starting pitching. Brewers, Dodgers, Pirates, Guardians. If you have good starting pitching, you're probably going to be a very good team. Right now, they give up the eighth most walks, the second most hits, the eighth most home runs, and they have the 25th worst whip with the 27th worst ERA. So their starting pitching leaves a lot to be desired. And that's with the great stories of Trevor McDonald and Landon Root being, I think, pretty good, even though you look at his overall record and you're like, but he's got like a 3.3 ERA. He's been good. Now, what's been their saving grace in terms of pitching? It's actually been their bullpen.
1: Yeah.
0: You know, their bullpen's been good. They've got the eighth best bullpen ERA and the fourth best opponent batting average. They've blown some saves. Otherwise, it'd be better, you know? But, Joe, like, this team has a lot of issues right now, and so I'm trying to just assess what they are. We're a couple months in. We're a third of the way in. You know, if you look at who's leading the division at Memorial Day, you have a good indicator of who's going to make the playoffs. That is a tried-and-true thing in baseball. This team is at the bottom.
1: Can I tell you who they are, Joe? They're a team in denial. And I think Buster Posey, Manassian, and the think tank that is the San Francisco Giants front office needs to take a good hard look at this team and come to some hard truths. I always like to bring up hard truths. Shout out Stannis Baratheon, the one true king of Westeros, Joe. Hard truths cut both ways. There's a hard truth with this Giants team right now. They're not very good. And they double down on some bad contracts. They're biting them in the ass right now. You're probably going to have to get rid of some of your best players this year. Luis Arraez, you're going to have to flip him. Robbie Ray, all of a sudden, I'm concerned about his trade value because that was the one guy you're probably looking even heading into the season that you're going to flip who's going to be a rental for some other team. He's struggling mightily. I don't know what to make of that. Logan Webb, I mean, he's been shelved the last couple weeks. Hopefully, he'll be back against the Rockies in that series this upcoming weekend. I don't know what to make of him. Malley's been bad. Hauser, solid, I guess, his last couple starts. But overall, not a great signing there. McDonald's been a bright spot, but he just got shelled against the White Sox over the weekend. So, to your point, I don't think enough has been made about the starting pitching and how the lack of depth is also killing them there.
0: Sure.
1: We had Chris Rose on last week, and he was shocked by the lack of attention made to the starting pitching. After getting Devers, you already had Adames and Chapman, and for them to really just kind of ho-hum and string together the 4 and 5 starter, it was pretty shocking. We'll dive more into this on the other side.
0: And I want to make sure we're clear on this. Look, they've been out Logan Webb for a big chunk, and he has not been good. The Dodgers are missing Blake Snell, and they're at the top of everything.
1: And they're always missing, like, Tyler Glass now, it feels like. A lot of their guys. This coming up is sponsored by Ceremony Ford. More of your calls, more of your text. It is a day after a Giants game. We'll hear from the skipper, Tony Vitello. What do you hear? What do you say? We'll hear from Tony V, and we'll hear from more the people. Because people are kind of, they're texting in, Joe, and we're getting people saying, maybe the fan base should stop going to the games so ownership gets the message. I don't think that's going to work. But
0: no, I think the message is different. You know, I want to break down what I think the message the fans are sending to ownership.
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1: Asia had never hosted a World Soccer Championship. Japan and Korea split the duty, the first co-hosts in history. South Korea, coached by the Dutchman Gus Hiddink, had never won a single World Cup match in their history. They beat Poland, drew with the United States, beat Portugal. In the round of 16, they beat Italy in extra time. Ung Jong-hwan's golden goal, sending 60 million Koreans into the streets in red shirts. Then Spain on penalties. Quarterfinal, semifinal, Germany finally stopped them. Controversial refereeing decisions still echo, but the image that lasted was the Red Devils, an entire peninsula painted with crimson, chanting in unison, finding out who they could be when the world watched.
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0: Ordinary Restaurant.
1: Hey, I drove past Jack's Restaurant and Bar yesterday, and you may be asking, oh, chill, which location? Well, I'll tell you. San Mateo. Because I was on my way over, I was driving. Yesterday's Memorial Day, so we all had it off. So me, the kids, Nicole, we went over to Filoli Gardens.
2: Oh, yeah. Oh, who cares?
1: Very beautiful. I care, because I'm giving them a shout out right now, Carter. We had a great time. Took out the kids, a little hiking action. It was a beautiful day. Little breeze, but it was sunny. The sun was shining, and we had a great time.
3: This is
1: Joe,
3: stupid.
1: They have this giant structure.
4: I've been there.
1: It's a troll made out of a bunch of like pieces of wood.
4: Yeah.
1: It was really cool.
4: I always pronounce it Filoli, but I could be the wrong one.
1: Filoli, Filoli.
4: Yeah, I could be the wrong
1: one. It's like Vitello, Vitello, you know?
4: Yeah.
1: Are you okay back there with all these drops, Carter? You know you're going to have to do this. When your baby is old enough, you're going to start doing all these trips. I'm just letting you know that.
4: Carter's down bad. I mean, the guy was just pinging me on Friday in the middle of my vacation while I'm golfing. Just like all of this.
1: Stop annoying me is basically what he's saying.
4: All of this, like, hey, dude, I need this guy to come and build this and build that and build that. And I'm just like, oh, my God, dude.
1: I can't play it again.
5: Mm-hmm.
1: Oh, my God, that one kills me every time. By the way, I did mention I drove past Jack's Restaurant and Bar. And Sam Loveman, I got to give credit to you, and we'll get right back into the Giants, I promise, because it is Memorial Day, and where are we at with this team? And where is the fan base? What's their message to this Giants team right now by showing up the way they are, even to a losing product? I think it's very fascinating. 888-957-9570. But I was thinking of Jack's Restaurant and Bar because Sam, he was heating up a burrito, and I was thinking a breakfast burrito, and I was thinking of Jack's. It was like all the good food we've had over there. And then I thought about myself. I make a mean breakfast burrito, Joe. Did you know that?
4: I already told you who the number one in the entire station is, who makes the best breakfast
1: burrito. It's not Mark Willard.
4: It is.
1: It's not. No, because he uses like the chicken apple sausage and stuff.
4: Danny Tanner is 10 out of 10 when it comes to making a breakfast burrito, especially like a warm one. I can imagine him like right now, I'm closing my eyes. He's like, Jude, what do you want in your breakfast burrito? What?
1: So this is what I do. All right, because I'm making this about me, this segment. You go tater tots for the potatoes.
4: Tater tots are meant to be on the outside.
1: No. I'm telling you why. Because you toss them in the air fryer first. They get nice and crispy on the outside, nice and soft in the inside, and you have a nice little spice blend combination on there. All right, if you want a little spicy, you want a little cayenne pepper, that's fine. But if we're not going spicy, you just want that for the hot sauce, I can do that. And you get a little scrambled eggs. All right, are you with me so far? Bacon, and then you get the shredded pepper jack on top of it on the inside. And if you want more veggies, if you want pico de gallo action, I got you. Might cost
4: that's
1: a little extra.
4: That's the whitest you've ever said anything. I'm proud of you.
2: I was just going to say, you're not ordering this in Spanish. Say huevos.
4: Dude, he always does that. Now do it the way you want to do it.
1: That was the way I wanted to do it.
4: Pico.
1: Pico de gallo.
4: No. Say it the way you want to say it.
1: Pico de gallo.
4: Thank you.
1: Is that better? Is that the proper? Papas fritas. Huh? Huevos.
5: Mm-hmm.
1: Rancheros.
4: When would Keith Law do that?
1: Queso blanco. Tortilla.
4: Okay. Okay. Are you-

0: done making this.
1: Yeah, I just want a breakfast burrito. That was it. And you know what? I'm going to make some for all three of you. Does that sound good? Can I do that? Can that pay off the burrito bet if I make you one?
2: No, it has to be purchased.
0: No.
2: Making it with love at home does not count. I want it bought from a place.
0: Wrap a burrito, throw some American cheese in there, zap it in the microwave, bring it in, call it a day. Like, what? Are you kidding me?
1: That image is actually really funny. If I did that to Sam and make it the worst burrito possible.
0: Well, Sam already eats. We're so off track here.
2: Eats
0: Sam,
2: what?
0: Oatmeal with sausage and you like with a shovel. I don't even know what.
2: Says the guy who ate tuna in studio.
1: You did eat tuna like really early one day.
0: We had no food at the house. I brought in one like can of tuna.
1: Yeah, but
0: one time.
1: But you opened it in here.
2: One time is all it needs, Joe.
0: Sam, you eat oatmeal with sausage chunks.
2: Better than tuna.
1: I'd actually say it's a good question. Tuna's got a lot of good protein, Sam. You should know that.
2: Yeah, but it's not going to like linger in the studio for 3 days afterwards.
1: They said the name of my burrito should be Dirty Feet Burrito. 408. I actually kind of like that. And shout out the Filoli Gardens.
0: Call it the moccasin.
1: That's pretty good. Shout out Chalos on Terraval breakfast burrito. Chalos, I hope I'm pronouncing that correctly.
0: Terraval Street?
1: Yeah, that's what they said. Chalos. Chalos?
0: Oh, I don't know. I wonder where that is on Terraval.
1: Well, if you would like to send us any breakfast burritos,
0: I'm all tummies.
1: There we go.
0: Not all yours.
1: You know who's been laying off the breakfast burritos lately? Rafi Devers. He's looking pretty good. What?
0: He's still pretty big.
1: Are we concerned?
0: He's on fire, though.
1: Are we concerned about the elbow at all after getting a little plunked there?
0: I'm always concerned about him. I mean, running first to third the other day, it was just like, whoa, get this man an oxygen tank.
1: It's not that bad.
0: He had a pop-up in the infield. They were struggling with pop-ups all weekend. He had a pop-up in the infield. He failed to run right away and then got thrown out of first.
1: You could have just
0: said
1: they've been struggling all week. They've just been struggling all year. It's just been a struggle watching this team, but it's not been a struggle.
0: Not for Casey Schmidt?
1: Well, no, not for Luis Urias. There are some bright spots. I don't want to say there's not, but the totality of the season has been a dud so far. But, and this is kind of where I'm leading to, the fans are showing up.
0: Yeah.
1: It looks like they're selling out damn near every game, it feels like.
0: Well, I'm looking at it right now. There's sixth in attendance.
1: Sixth, Joe.
0: In average attendance right now.
1: Who are the five teams above them? Do you have them?
0: Yeah, you want to hear
1: them? Yeah, I do.
0: Dodgers, okay. Padres, Yankees, Blue Jays, Phillies, Giants. They're averaging 38,000 people a game.
1: And those are all teams that are perennial playoff contenders.
0: Mm-hmm.
1: Giants haven't been sniffing the playoffs in a decade. They have one playoff appearance.
0: It's honestly remarkable they're that high.
1: It is.
0: Sixth in baseball.
1: Why do you think that is?
0: I think that the fans love that ballpark. I think that there's a ritual of going to baseball games. I think the price point, though still very expensive, relative to maybe other price points, because you can get into the bleachers for cheaper than you can for sometimes like a basketball game. Or again, we could nitpick when it comes to pricing. You could find some things dirt cheap right before game time at Chase Center or even a Niner game. But I think overall, people pick out their games, and there's like a ritual of going, and I think the weather's been very, very good. I think now you're starting to see, you know, kind of an uptick just in general across America when it comes to baseball. Did you guys see the stat that I sent you about California?
1: I did. We're like doubling up every other state when it comes to like pros, right?
0: Yeah, so the amount of youth baseball players in this park, this is a big baseball state. And if you look at it, Dodgers, Padres, Giants, the number 9 team in baseball is the LA Angels. That's 4 teams in the state of California in the top 10 of attendance.
1: Yeah.
0: We're just a baseball state. That doesn't mean we don't love other sports. Sure. It's just we are a baseball-craved state.
1: And the A's are playing at AAA Stadium. But they're a really good product this year. People are going to those games. It feels like whenever I watch them, people are selling.
0: They average 10,000 people a game. That's the lowest in baseball.
1: It's true, but I think that's like what their stadium allows. I don't even
0: know.
1: Yeah.
0: I'm just, no, I'm no, just, no.

0: And I do think once they move to Las Vegas, I do think they're going to attract some pretty good crowds over there. Now, I know that's not what everyone wants to hear this morning that are, you know, diehard A's fans. I get it. You want them to fail over there. Some people do. I'm just telling you, they're going to have a good product, and I think people are going to show up.
1: I think the reason, though, I think the fans are sending a message, deliberate or not. I think the message is pretty clear. Hey, we love baseball. We love you guys as a team. You got to do what you got to do. Yeah, would we want you to be a playoff team? Hell yeah. I'm talking about the fan base as a whole, and I don't want to speak for everyone because we'll find pockets of extremes across the board. We just want you to be good. And if it takes a little longer to be good because you got to move off of some of these older guys, so be it. We're going to do the best we can to pack the park. We like going to baseball games at that stadium. And I know that everyone's fearful that Giants fans can't suffer through a rebuild. Look, a seven-year rebuild would be difficult. I'm talking about from here moving forward seven years. I could make an argument they've kind of been rebuilding for like 10 years.
0: That's what it feels like.
1: Right? And so I think do whatever you got to do to give yourself a runway where you actually can compete for a division title. Because I just don't see how this core of guys is going to be better next year and then a year after this. And like, I don't buy it. So I think the fans are sending the message, we're going to stick by you no matter what. We may not have 38,000, you know, come August if you're 25 games out of first place, but we'll definitely come out in droves.
0: I guess what I want to throw out to the audience too, if you are a Giants fan, 888-957-9570, what message do you want to send the organization right now too? What, like, if you had the opportunity to sit down and tell Buster Posey, Zach Manassian, and Tony Vitello, the trio there, what would that message be for you? Would you say, hey guys, this isn't working. Can we do a total teardown? Hey, can we go trade for some? Like, what is the message that you want to send to this organization right now? Because it's been the same team for year after year after year. In the meantime, though, there was another Bay Area team that had some action last night in a 97-70 win. That be the Golden State Valkyries. Because it's time for the teamwork play of the game, brought to you by El Camino Health. Valkyries blew out the Connecticut Sun, 97-70 last night. But the high point of the night in Valhalla was the long-awaited debut of, say it with me now, Yusei Yoshite. Take it away. Let's get the da-da.
2: And also checking in, Yusei Yoshite. So here she is. So I was wrong on the guess I had 60 seconds ago. Here comes the person they call the Lithuanian Luka, Yusei Yoshite. In for the first time, Yusei, the number 5 overall pick in 2025, making her WNBA debut right now, 20 years old. Inbounds pass to Yusei, catch and shoot, baseline jumper's good! Welcome to the W, Yusei Yoshite, 85-54.
0: So it's Yoshite, not Yoshite.
3: My bad.
0: Potato. All I know is 5 points off the bench for the number 5 pick in the 2025 WNBA draft. 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And yeah, the Valks back on top, 97-70 over the Connecticut Sun. 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And you know who's coming to town? Not Santa Claus, Caitlin Clark and the Indiana Fever. 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
2: 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It's the message right now that fans are sending by showing up to a losing team right now. This is a losing product the Giants have been putting out there for quite some time. And yet, Shasky just referenced, they're sixth in total attendance this year. Why is that? What message are we sending as fans by supporting a team that isn't very good right now by showing up? I'm not saying that's a bad thing, by the way. I don't want to make it clear. I don't think you're some bad fan for showing up to a team that's not very good.
3: No, I think it's admirable.
2: I think fans just want to fan and go to a game and have fun. That's ultimately what it's about, is going to, like, baseball is so much different than all the other sports when it comes to sitting down and not having a clock right there. Now, there's a pitch clock, obviously. You guys know what I'm saying. It's not timed, though. This is America's pastime. There's nine innings. You don't know what you're getting in store for. It could go to extras. It could last, you know, 2.5 hours. Hell, it could go 4.5 hours. You never know. But the camaraderie and sitting there, enjoying the weather, enjoying the view, it's still the best ballpark. The bang for your buck, it's not even close in sports right now. It is. So yes, in that respect, Joe, I think that's kind of the message they're sending. We enjoy our ballpark. We enjoy our city, and we're going to support it by showing up there. I don't think it all of a sudden means, like, you know, the 415 is saying on the Boxer and Gerson, on the text line, excuse me, you know, hey, I think we need to stop showing up. That's the only way that management and the organization is going to learn. If we don't show up and we stop supporting this team, you know what? Let's hurt them in their wallets. That's what we're going to do. That's not going to work. If anything, that'll make it worse. Like, no.
3: So I got a DM yesterday, and you did as well, from a guy named Joe. I'm looking at it right now. And he sent me 1, 2, 3, 4, 5 photos of him and his son.
2: It was great.
3: At different spots at the ballpark.
2: Yeah.
3: And it said, basically, this
2: they
3: is yesterday.
2: They were on the ferry, yeah.
3: Yesterday at 7:13. We didn't even care about the game, but we had a wonderful day. So, like, on one level, like, I know we all kind of romanticize, you got to go to the game and you got to hope that they win and hope that player hits a game-winning home run, or maybe you see a no-hitter. You can still have a great time just going with your son, daughter, significant other, alone, and just enjoy the game. Because that ballpark is very special. You know, you were talking about going to, you know, the little, was it Filoli?
2: Yeah, the Garden.
3: You know, people go to Golden Gate Bridge. Yeah. And in the same way, it is a destination and it is like a bucket list place for people. Like, we take it for granted because we're in the sports bubble, right? Yeah. But every time you walk in there, there is like a cathedral level of kind of awe when you walk in. So that's one element. But I think more than anything, you know, just give people something to go cheer for, good or bad or whatever, and they're going to show up if they think the experience is worth it, right? Now, winning makes the experience way better, you know, way better. And then you can charge whatever you want in terms of price tag.

0: there's an element that I'm starting to notice with Giants fans, which is I think that they are telling you very loudly, and it's look, it's early in the year. It's 2 months in. If this is August, we might be having a different conversation if attendance just falls off the cliff. I don't think it will. I don't. I think Giants fans are going to support this team hell or high water. I think they're telling people with the organization, the fans are, hey, you do what you got to do. And if you got to rebuild, we'll still be here. We may not be here as often or as heavy as we've been, but we're still going to support this team. I mean, right now, they've got a no-name outfield, right?
1: Straight up.
0: Right? And they've got a no-name pitching staff.
1: Yeah.
0: They got a no-name bullpen. I mean, there's really not a lot of guys that people have, like, familiarity with.
1: Nope.
0: You know, when Landon Roop is one of your more seasoned, you know, starters, he's a relatively new face for Giants fans. So what they're telling you is they're saying, hey, you do whatever you got to do, and we just want you to be, like, we want you to make the playoffs. But if you can't make the playoffs, be fun. Provide a fun atmosphere, and we'll still support you. I think that the fan base is telling you we'll support some sort of a rebuild in whatever that looks like.
1: 650. People go to the ballpark like it's a big bar or a park.
0: Exactly.
1: Most people I talk to go to games, can barely name any players.
0: Exactly.
1: But they're there. Like, yes. Exactly. That's kind of what we're getting at here. So the diehard fans, you know, some might be a little ticked off. Like, no, I don't want to support them. You don't have to.
0: Joe, it's hard to go to a game and walk out angry on a sunny day. Even if the team loses 10-0. Did you see what happened Friday night?
1: Yeah, the White Sox.
0: Tarps off?
1: Yeah. Did you guys like that? Is that the... First off, the tarps off thing. When did that start becoming the phrase?
0: I love it.
1: Is that this year?
2: I think it started... I want to say it started in college football last year. And I think some bunch of people at the Cardinals game did it the other night. And I guess that's when it came to baseball or something like that. But I believe college football is where it started.
1: That makes sense.
0: Now,
1: because it's very frat boy, take off your shirt.
0: I have no problem
2: with it. Some of you would do in the SEC.
0: It felt very organic. Now, when the Jumbotron tells you, you know, take off your shirts and, you know, that's where I always kind of like eye roll. Because it's like, no. The best movements are the organic movements.
1: You start them yourself. Some of the best things I've seen from baseball stands is one of those. And then what I feel like it's always at Wrigley Field is the beer cup snake, where they keep stacking and stacking and stacking. And then you eventually get the buzzkill employee to come take it. And then everyone starts booing that employee. Like, that's what makes it fun. Like, even during a loss. Like that. Like, they were getting, like, shellacked. They ended up losing
0: to the
1: Chicago White Sox. Yeah, it was fun.
0: And I thought it was really
1: cool. The highlight moment of the season. It wasn't a loss.
0: I think it was one of them. I don't know if it's the moment.
1: No, it's one of them, though.
0: But I thought it was really cool. And
1: would you do that, by the way? Would you take off your shirt?
0: Me, personally? Yeah. I probably wouldn't. But, you know.
1: Of all the people at the station, I have a feeling Carter would have done it. Carter? Yeah. See, he's like, yeah, sure. Why not?
3: Sure.
1: Sam?
0: No, Guru would do it.
1: No, I don't think Goo wants to.
0: Well, Goo would show up in a basketball jersey.
1: He shows off the guns. All right, he's not taking the tank off though. No. Steiny? No, Steiny's not doing that.
0: We don't want to blind everyone. Oh my! I mean, Steiny.
1: What, do you think he's pale?
0: You know what though? Actually, let me take that back. Because Steiny does golf a lot. Steiny does golf a lot, so he does see a lot of sun. He gets vitamin D.
1: Yeah, but he has like the worst farmer's tan of all time, probably. Because that's what golfers have. Stewart Cink. He has the hat on, and it's all white on top, but all the rest is dark red.
0: If I was thinking frat bro, I would think 20 years ago, Nahegan.
1: I mean, 20 years ago? What do you mean? He's now. Listen to the guy talk. Yeah. It's a total frat bro when you get in there.
0: 100% would take his shirt off.
1: For sure. I think Giddings, get enough beers in him, he's definitely doing it.
0: Yeah, but it's a Giants game, and he doesn't get he doesn't get excited enough at a Giant. I mean, if we're going to do the bit, you got to do the bit all the way.
1: He doesn't like the Giants, Evan Giddings?
0: You know, in the middle of, like, watching one of the great Giants games of all time, they're okay.
1: Does not give him any credit at all.
0: I love you, Evan. I'm just giving you stuff.
1: But you know what?
0: If he does have guns, no doubt.
1: Yes, he works out.
0: Probably got the best physique in the entire planet.
1: He works very hard. He does. Him and Grandy, hardest working men at the station, outside of Sam Lubman. Great show, by the way, Saturday, Sam, I listened. Orange and Black Weekend Wrap, him and Dan Devone. He almost booked Dan Devone last week as a guest for us.
0: I'm down with that.
1: You want to do that this week?
0: Except I'm going to do what Dan did to me. I won't ask a question. I'll just sit back.
2: That was really funny, actually.
1: Wait, what?
2: I don't know. Dan doesn't feel like talking to guests this year, so whenever we've had guests on the two times, he's like, Sam, you do it, and I'll just chill here. I'm like, Okay.
0: I was like, does Dan not like me? He didn't ask a question.
2: You can ask him on Friday when he does the crossover with you guys. Who's him and Steiny.
1: Is it really?
2: Yeah.
0: Wait, say that again.
1: Wait, what?
2: Dan Devone and Matt Steinmetz, 10 to 2 on Friday.
0: That sounds awesome.
1: That's a tease, baby. Dude. That's a tease.
2: Dan gets to do two crossovers that day.
1: Okay, 1968 on line one.
0: What?
2: Dan gets to do two crossovers that day with you guys, then with our friends Will and Dibs in the afternoon.
0: Dude, Dan. Hey, Dan, just get ready. Everything you thought you were right about, Willard's going to come in and say you were wrong about.
1: Easily the most interesting man at this station is Dan Devone. It's not even close.
0: He's also got great hair.
1: He does. Great voice. He's got great everything.
0: Yeah, he does.
2: He's kind of perfect.
1: He doesn't have any kids. It's kept him young his whole life. He's talked about it.
0: Doesn't have any kids?
1: Oh. He likes being the fun uncle. We talked about it. He's like, yeah, that's good enough for me. Deuces.
3: Any bucket list life experience that guy has done, it's unbelievable.
0: Really? Oh,
3: yeah. Ask him anything. Yeah,
1: he's
3: done
1: a polar bear. The guy goes out in the bay like when it's like, you know, negative 1,000 degrees out there.
0: David Lombardi. Swimming side by side.
1: I thought Dan is. I was thinking Kramer from side.
0: That's better.
2: Dan is swimming laps around Lombardi.
3: He's got some funny stories about that.
1: Oh, they've like ran into each other.
3: Oh yeah, big time. They swim together.
1: Oh, there you go. Lombardi and Devone. It's two Italians right there. Great Italians. Maybe I need to join. 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Always on the free Odyssey app. Cody laugh amongst studios. Share it with the class, Carter. What'd you say? Share with
3: nothing.
1: The class. Yeah, you know, you said something. Chasky facepalmed immediately after. Yeah, that's what I thought. Hey, did you guys?
0: I'm pumped to see Dan on Friday.
1: I am too.
0: Now I'm really excited.
1: Hey, were you pumped to see Bryce Eldridge get a couple hits over the weekend?
0: Oh yeah, dude.
1: And then get benched immediately again?
0: It's not benched. It's.
1: What is it then?
0: It's it just happens to be on the bench.
1: Oh my.
0: What?
1: It's happened twice in the span of the week. The guy has had two hits, and immediately you're not playing the next day. Why?
0: Quite frankly, I'm done being outraged by it because they've been doing it for too long.
1: Yeah, they've been doing it for way too long. What?
0: I'm doing a show. There's so many things going on. We're waving. We're losing our minds.
1: It was Marcy Weiser that walked in the producer room from Live 105 who joined Steiny.
0: Oh, she heard that Steiny's name was brought up.
1: Correct.
0: And came walking
1: over. She came walking in and she gave us a wave. That's it.
0: All right.
1: Shout out Squirrel.
0: Everybody was at Bottle Rock this weekend.
1: Yes,
0: huh?
1: They were. They were. Backstreet Boys preferred.
0: That's when you know I've fallen down on the pecking order here at Odyssey. I've got not a sniff of a ticket.
1: Yeah, I do remember you and Bonte early on in your guys' tenure together. You guys got the VIP treatment.
0: Multiple years in a row.
1: It must have been nice. Must have been nice. Although I do have to share.
0: Well, you all have been sick for months, so I'm sure they didn't want you, the super spreader, showing up to the festival. I mean, let's just call it what it is, dude.
1: Here right now and I'm laughing.
0: I mean, I
1: think I got
0: you're
1: the
0: giving
1: black
0: me a cough and
1: I think
0: I'm looking
1: I got the
0: at
1: black
0: you.
1: Lung. It's true, though, but I do want to shout out Kieran, who's our boss. I know she doesn't view us. That's not how she likes to be said, but she's our boss. I am going to, because she actually did something very nice. I received a gift from her in the mail for baby Natalia.
0: Oh, very cool.
1: It was this little table. You got one, too?
3: I got it, too.
1: She sent it to all the new parents here.
0: Pull out the letters.
1: It was great. That was so sweet of her.
3: Very nice.
1: I need to take a picture of the baby, like, right near it and then send it to her, but I'm also going to give her... her thanks today, because that was very sweet and very nice of her, and I put a smile on Nicole and I's face. So that was very nice. Shout out, Kieran. I wanted to do that. So yes, it was great.
2: Did you get one of those tables, Shasky?
1: Yeah. Did you get one?
0: Yes, we did.
1: Yeah.
2: Oh, that's very nice.
1: It's great.
3: It's a stool.
0: It's a stool. It's a stool.
1: The bench
0: exactly
1: is a stool, but no, it can turn into different things. Did you see that? Did you read the instructions?
0: No.
1: You can change it into different things.
3: I did not read the instructions on a stool.
0: No.
1: I just told you, you can turn it into different things. You're not paying attention to what I'm saying.
3: Okay.
1: So lock in for a second, dude. Mm-hmm. All right? Hey, Bryce. How are you improving without consistent at-bats?
4: I'd say so. I mean, I get to work with Ron Washington every day and work on my defense, and I get to be around guys who have been in the game for a long time and pick their minds in the cage and hit with them, and yeah, I mean, I'd definitely say I'm getting better here, and I think that just the level of competition and being able to get experience with the pitchers that we're facing now is good for me.
1: And that sound courtesy Sam Lubman, who was boots on the ground on Sunday, talking to Bryce Eldridge, just asking him because... You know, we were talking about, and tongue-in-cheek a little bit, but it's also kind of serious where fans want to see this guy out there every single day, Joe, and Bryce Eldridge. And it gets annoying when you see the guy produce and then he's not in there to build consistent reps and at-bats. So fans are like, hey, how's this guy improving if he's not getting consistent playing time? Well, he's telling us, even when he's not playing, he's feel like he is improving still, working with guys like Ron Washington, who we've already seen the fruits of Wash's labor, if you will, with a guy like Luis Arraez this year and what he's been able to do defensively. You're seeing what, you know, guys like Casey Schmidt, who's been asked to play multiple positions and has been excelling there. So if Bryce could work defensively too with Wash and kind of force the hand of some of these other guys, like, hey, I've been improving in my first base glove. Send me out there. Hey, if I get some work, I don't know, outfield, I don't think he's going to be an outfielder, but if I can get some work out there and I could do some glove work, I'm going to do that.
0: Well, can I stop you? Can I stop you? I just think that the Giants themselves have been like overthinking this whole thing. And I want you to think about who has played outfield for them the last week or so. We don't need to see Jesus Rodriguez in left field.
1: Jesus?
0: Do we? Like, honestly, do you?
1: No.
0: Do you need to see Will Brennan in the outfield?
1: No, I don't need to see him, but I am.
0: Casey Schmidt's your left fielder for the time being.
1: Which is totally fine.
0: I'm totally fine. Look, he's had one ball that he took from Bader, and he had the ball that he kind of misplayed. He didn't know whether to come in or come back.
1: Yeah.
0: Whatever, no big deal.
1: Learning experience.
0: Now, like if you look at like this team defensively, Chapman and Adames lead the team in errors, 9 and 6 respectively. I think Adames has 9. Ramos has zero errors. That doesn't paint the full picture of his defense, right? And again, I think he's been an adventure defensively in left field. I think Casey Schmidt is a better left fielder than Elliot Ramos right now, period. I would just stick him in left field. And now I've got the DH in the first base spot, and I would play Bryce there. I don't need to see these other guys play outfield anymore. I just don't. I don't know what they're trying to accomplish watching them. Like, Jesus Rodriguez is he's a solid little utility guy on a team that maybe could use that. But right now, like, I think that on my list of priorities of trying to find at-bats for, Jesus is relatively low. Barracudo, am I pronouncing that properly? I don't want to disrespect him.
2: Victor Barracudo.
0: Barracudo. Don't need to see him that often. You know, I know Junghoo Lee's down right now. We're all chomping at the bit for Bo Davidson. Can we just see him? Just want to see him. Bring him up. Put Casey in left field. That's solidified until Ramos comes back. Stop yo-yoing him around at different positions defensively, unless you're resting third base, shortstop, or second base. That's fine. Now, he did make a really nice play defensively at first base.
1: Yeah.
0: Casey did over the weekend. But I'd like to see Bryce get more reps at first base. I think he's got 2 starts at first base. I just think they're overthinking this, and them unwilling to act like Casey Schmidt can play left field better than any of the other guys is kind of ridiculous to me.
1: 4-away. I don't really care about the Giants, but I am pulling for Bryce. And this is a guy from the DMV. Maybe it's the Department of Motor Vehicles. Maybe it's the area in Virginia and Maryland. I think a lot of people are pulling for Bryce Eldridge, just the way it's kind of been handled. And what will appease everyone right now? I'm kind of with
0: nothing.
1: You, Joe. But you're right. Nothing will. That's just life in general.
0: Yesterday's a great example. He sat for a couple days. And the first at-bat versus Merrill Kelly, I mean, he's down 0-2 before the at-bat even starts.
1: It's such a tough pitcher to go against, too. Crafty veteran. Yeah. The guy's been around forever. He doesn't have great velocity, but he's a savvy vet.
0: I'm just going, like, psychologically for young man. You step in the batter's box. You haven't played in a couple days. You had 2 hits the last time you played. And boom, boom, boom, you're down 0-2. You don't want to swing too early. You also don't want to be, you know, passive and miss up a good pitch to hit.
1: You're right.
0: Like, what is hitting about? It's about timing. Being comfortable and feeling positive. And I'm not sure that he's getting any of those things. And then I take a step back and I ask myself, like, my nephew right now is playing for Arkansas.
1: Yeah.
0: He's Say in
1: his
0: college.
1: Name. Tell, give me his name.
0: Joey Lorenzini.
1: That's right.
0: And he hasn't played a lot as a freshman. And you know why? Because they're the number 1 or number 2 team in the country. They're the 2 seed in one of the brackets in the 64 team playoff for the college baseball. Like, Arkansas is legit. They're amazing. And he's a big stud left-handed pitcher who could be starting on a lot of different programs. He's on an elite program.
1: So he's like Kuminga on those early Warriors championship teams.
0: In a way, yeah.
1: Thank you.
0: I don't love that comp, but that's fine. So what's he doing? He's watching. He's not really playing a lot. And is there something to be said for waiting your turn? Yes, there is. And I'm not saying that MLB is college. That's not what I'm saying. Just hear me out here. is there a world? And I'm trying to think like them. I'm not saying this is right. I'm not saying this is wrong. I'm asking out loud, knowing the world Tony V comes from, is there a world where they're, in a way, gray, redshirting Bryce Eldridge with the big league club, giving him a taste here and there and working on him and making him their number one developmental project behind the scenes that maybe we're not seeing, while giving him a taste here in spots that they view as advantageous, and we're not seeing the big picture because we don't see what they're working on behind the scenes. We don't see the individual development plan when we're not at the stadium. I'm asking out loud, are they taking a different developmental approach that is more like college and less like a Major League Baseball developmental approach? And because it's so radically new at the Major League level, we're the ones that aren't seeing the big picture. Huh. I'm asking out loud. I'm not saying it's right. I'm not defending it. I would like to see him play more every day. I told you, I want Casey to play left, and I would play him, you know, 2 out of 3 days at first base and DH. I want to see him play defensively more, just in general, even though Devers has played much better defensively. I'm asking out loud, are they taking a more college, red-shirty, gray-shirty developmental path as opposed to you play every day in AAA or you play every day in the big leagues? Like, are they trying to find some happy medium here? I'm asking out loud.
1: Well, and I think it's a fair question to ask, and is it the right way to go? I'm with you. Like, at this point, I'm keeping him up with the big leagues. Like, he's on board with it. Vitello's on board with it. I think sending him back down at this point, like, what's it going to accomplish? Because he's telling me right now, to Ron Washington, to Sam Lubman, to all these guys, like, I am improving even without consistent at-bats.
0: His at-bats have looked good.
1: Yes.
0: I think they've looked overall better. They've looked a lot better the last week.
1: I think people just want to see him out there every single day.
0: I would agree.
1: But that's not the reality right now. But the reality might come sooner rather than later. If this team continues to struggle, they're going to sell off pieces. And when you sell off pieces, Joe, what happens? Oh, holes start opening up in the lineup. And guess what? Bryce Eldridge is going to fill one of those holes. 888-957-9570 is the number. We'll pick this up on the other side. Is redshirting Bryce Eldridge, because that's what it looks like right now, is that the right move? Keeping him up here, even when he's not getting consistent at-bats at the major league level. 888-957-9570. It's all going to be sponsored by Safeway.

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1: I heard from my person in Australia. Boy's gotten so fat, though, I don't know if he can play my General Howe. But what I've been doing is I have gotten to the bottom of the hole, the secret that Leonardo da Vinci had.
2: It's Union City's finest, Daryl the Guru Johnson, and I'm listening to my guy Joe Spadoni and my brother from another mother, Excelsior's finest, Butcher Boy Joe Shasky. Take it away, guys.
3: Yeah, I was listening. When you had your top five teammates, was that the list? At you know, Odyssey and 95.7 The Game? I was not included, and I was hurt. He's like, no, it's not people I work with or people that, like, work here still. And he named Cam Williams, who absolutely still works here. Like, does the Warriors network coordinator, the Valkyries network coordinator. And he named Joe Hawks. Joe Hawks, who I love. Love you, Joe, if you're listening. But I was hurt, Goo. I thought I was your number one teammate here.
4: Wait, Guru listed his top five teammates?
3: Yeah, like, no, his top five people. Like, what was the actual criteria, Carter? Because the way they talked about it was...
4: When was this was
5: I, like, think it was the favorite people he worked with.
3: That's
5: period.
3: What it was, favorite people he worked with.
5: But, like, it's funny, like, Cam's here at night and Guru's gone, so I'm confused.
3: Never sees him at all. Never.
4: So who made the list?
3: Exactly.
4: No, I mean, who was on the list?
3: None of the hosts, I don't think. That's all I know. It's fine, Gil. I'll remember it. I'll remember that. Hey, favorite person I like to watch on the Giants this season, who do you think it is? It's a question. It's
4: bald
3: a tough
4: dudes.
3: One. No. You say bald dudes?
4: The bald dudes.
3: Oh, no, not them. No. I'm not Mike Kruko. Those are my favorite guys.
4: Who?
3: Bryce Eldridge.
4: Oh, okay.
3: That's who's my favorite guy. Come on, obviously. It's the pressure that was on this kid. And by the way, I don't think that pressure is quite there like it was a couple weeks ago when he first got brought up. I do think him, you know, easing in and them easing him into this lineup more and more has taken a lot of that pressure off of him. And maybe we should start giving them a little credit if the at-bats start to look a little bit better, Joe. As we're talking about what is the right and wrong move and what is the right path for Bryce Eldridge going forward, and you asked the question, you know, does this kind of feel like a redshirt season in this kind of an unorthodox way of developing a player in the big leagues that we don't usually see in baseball? Because we see the term redshirt, we often associate to what? Football, right? We think about that a lot, like a redshirt freshman, a redshirt senior.
4: So, like,
3: you
4: for
3: do that
4: example,
3: a lot with quarterbacks.
4: So, like, no, I wouldn't even say quarterbacks. Like, let's go, for example, like Deshaun Stribling.
3: Oh, okay.
4: I mean, if you told me Deshaun Stribling didn't really play a whole lot for the first seven or eight games, I wouldn't be that shocked.
3: No, because that's kind of the ethos of Kyle Shanahan.
4: And look at who they have on the depth chart right now. Like, is Ricky Pearsall going to be healthy?
3: Yeah.
4: Because if he is, I think he's going to play a lot.
3: Yeah.
4: Christian Kirk, is he the slot guy? Is Mike Evans their number one? Probably. Well, what about DeMarcus Robinson?
3: Yeah.
4: He was really good in the slot
3: is
4: last
3: Jordan,
4: year. When
3: is
4: he,
3: Jordan
4: when
3: Watkins going to do anything?
4: Exactly. So, like, maybe Stribling is kind of the odd man out for half the year.
3: Yeah.
4: I'm, and again, I don't love that for my second-round pick, but...
3: But you're doing a cross.
4: It is what it is.
3: No, the cross-sport analogy I think is apt in this because baseball, it's an interesting sport to talk about when it comes to development because half the time, some of the biggest names that get drafted, you never even see them, or you see a cup of coffee and that's it. That it's the only sport where sometimes they might not even make it to the big show. You never see that in basketball. Those guys are playing immediately, almost always. Football, absolutely the same thing. It's becoming more rare, but you still do see it when you draft a quarterback in the top five, top 10, and maybe they sit him on the bench. Hell, the Raiders might do that this year with the number one overall pick because they brought in Kirk Cousins. So that is still somewhat a thing, but you're seeing almost always, you know, the Caleb Williams, the Jaden Daniels, you know, the Justin Fields go out there, go play.

0: Go play, go play. So it's an interesting thing to ponder when it comes to Bryce Eldridge. And, you know, I'm sure you listened to the interview on local radio last week in regards to Buster Posey. He did a sit down.
1: He sounded a little unprepared.
0: Was he unprepared, or is that kind of the feeling in the organization that they don't know what they're doing?
1: Well, like, no, I think that's kind of my point. Like, you know, are you not aware of what questions are coming, dude?
0: So they basically asked him, you know, like, hey, Buster, what's the plan here with Bryce? Like, are we playing him every day? And then he's just saying, oh, we're taking it day by day. Like, that was like the fallback. Oh, we're taking it day by day. And we've heard that from Buster before. We've heard that from Vitello. And he's like, you know, it's a matchup thing. Is that really what we're going to be falling back on? It's a day by day thing when the team's 10 games under 500. When does it stop being a day by day thing? When do we get to the point of no return? When the team's 15 games under? When they're 20 games under? When it's, you know, July 1st? When do we stop taking it day by day? So I want to hear from not only Vitello, we're going to hear from Bryce Eldridge. I want to hear from the people, 888-957-9570. Just getting on the same page. This was Tony Vitello on if he's also echoing what Buster's saying in regards to Bryce Eldridge and taking it day by day.
2: I think there's two versions of that, day to day currently, but in the long run, it's to develop, you know, arguably the best prospect in the organization. And I think everybody feels the same way. He looks very comfortable in the box. You ask our pitchers or our hitters, they all have confidence in him. And obviously the same goes for the front office and the coaching staff. Otherwise he wouldn't be here. So obviously it makes more sense to start him when it's a right-handed pitcher. It does make it a little tricky with Schmitty and Devers and him kind of being that triangle. But I think Schmitty's kind of helped open some things up. I mean, you don't like seeing Ramos not in the outfield, but Schmitty has really, really worked hard at running around out there and given good reason to have faith in him out there. So again, that makes it a little bit easier, but I think it's two different answers. Day to day is the present moment, but long term, I think everybody wants to keep Bryce heavily involved in conversations about the organization and the future.
0: They want to keep Bryce a part of the conversations in regards to the organization and future. Real quick, total aside to this conversation, it just got me thinking, is there any way they trade this guy?
1: I don't know.
0: At the deadline?
1: Maybe.
0: Just because they don't feel like they know what to do with him? They want to wash their hands of this. Like that sounds like that's horrible reasoning, and they're not going to say that. But I genuinely get the feeling that they don't know what to do with
1: him. Well, I think the same can be said for Casey Schmitt right now.
0: Yeah.
1: Like, I don't think they really know what to do with Casey Schmitt. It's like, guys, it's pretty obvious. With Ramos out, he's your everyday left fielder. Like, why are we overthinking this? Unless you're going to move one of the other guys in the infield, why is Casey not your everyday left fielder?
0: I think he should be potentially, even if Ramos comes back. If he keeps hitting the way he does.
1: I mean, he's your best player. He's an all-star this year. And he's a utility guy, right? Essentially.
0: Yeah.
1: He's in a home run at shortstop, or what is it, third base, second base, left field, and shortstop. And I believe first base and DH. Like Will Brennan is a great example. Now, he has two hits against lefties this year. Did you know that Cleveland never had him face a lefty last year?
0: I did not know that.
1: Okay. And that he only had, you know, not a lot of at-bats last year but in 2025. But sure. In 2024, okay, a year he was used a lot, what do you think his batting average was against lefties?
0: Will Brennan?
1: Yeah.
0: Oh.
1: 143.
0: I was going to say 200. Yeah, that's 143.
1: He was exclusively used against righties. What are we doing with Will Brennan? Why are we wasting our time? Like, it's like the Gerard Encarnacion thing all over again. Why are we wasting our time? Like, I would much rather waste my time on Bryce getting at bats than Will Brennan. Just, I'm using him as an example.
0: Sure.
1: All right? And so Saturday's game, you know, you pinch hit Will Brennan and then you move him to left field. Why?
0: I don't know.
1: Who is sitting in the dugout saying to themselves, hey, we're gonna play Barrichello in right field. We're going to have, you know, Rodriguez play left field, a position that he does kind of look like a fish out of water. And he missed a really, it's a tough play. He's diving, you know, whatever. He's had some hits. He had the big home run, but he's had a couple of hits. But has Rodriguez had great at-bats? Not really.
0: No.
1: Not really. You know, I haven't been that thoroughly impressed with his at-bats. He's in left field. and you

0: Barakoto in right field, and you're going to pinch hit Drew Gilbert late in the game and then move him to right field and then pinch hit Brennan and move him to left field? Like, what? What? Again, it just, I don't get it. It doesn't make a whole lot of sense for me. It would have been logical. Well, again, Saturday, you had Schultz pitching, all right, who is a lefty. Or Sunday, excuse me. Schultz pitching, yeah. A 22-year-old. He's got a 5.82 ERA.
1: Yeah.
0: He's not some crazy left. Like, that's where you give the kid a spot start, and you play him on Sunday. It didn't make sense to me. Like, he should have been at first base, and Schmidt should have been in left field. I just... I don't know. Maybe I'm the only one that looks at it this way. It doesn't make a lot of sense to me. It just doesn't make a lot of sense to me. Like, what? Every at-bat Will Brennan takes is a waste of my time as a fan. That's the way I'm viewing it right now. You know, like, that's the way I'm viewing it. If I told you Will Brennan gets DFA'd 3 weeks, 4 weeks, 5 weeks from now, would you be that surprised?
1: No.
0: What team in baseball has got three catchers on the roster? And you could, you know, oh, well, Rodriguez is a utility guy. I mean, really, they got three catchers. They're trying to find creative ways to get Rodriguez in the lineup. He's not really an outfielder. Yeah, he can kind of play out there. Bring up a legitimate outfielder, Giants. Like, what are we doing? Like, so I know that you're talking about Bryce, and we're using him as a vehicle to kind of, like, discuss the situation, right? To me, I think the larger conversation is I have questions about what they're doing with Casey Schmidt every day, what they're trying to accomplish with Jesus Rodriguez. Like, what's the individual development plan for him? That doesn't make a lot of sense for me. So, you know, we could talk about Bryce, and he's an element. I think there are a lot of questions that I have. Like, Tyler Mahle's going to start today. And I've heard from so many people.
1: He's literally the worst pitcher in baseball.
0: You know how many people keep saying, well, he got a lot of money tied to him. I don't care. Is he good?
1: You know who else had a lot of money tied to him and is also the worst pitcher in baseball for a stretch? Patrick Corbin. Remember him?
0: Yeah.
1: Yeah. Yeah.
0: Yeah, but he kept pitching. And he shouldn't have.
1: And he shouldn't have. Because that team knew they were losing.
0: I know.
1: That was a loser team. And they kept showing him out there. Hell, Bonte would come on here and say, hey, Patrick Corbin's pitching today. Oh, great. I'm going to make some money betting against him. 925, I think this is interesting. Being a prospect gets you to the big leagues, Joe. Stats keep you in the big leagues, though. If Eldridge doesn't start putting up numbers, he isn't going to play. It's that simple. But my question to you, 925, is how can he put up numbers if he's not playing? If you play consistently, you'll consistently put up more stats. That would be my argument. Now, you can play consistently every single day and you can go 0-4, 0-4, 0-4. He absolutely could do that. But I do think he gets a better chance to develop some consistency in some, I don't know, confidence. That's the word I keep coming back to. If you're playing every single day. Although, Tony Vitello, Sam Lubman, he's asked, are there other ways for Bryce to develop when he's not playing?
2: I honestly think watching the game is massive. It's not anything anybody wants to hear, but Ramos and I talked about that. I've seen it with guys before, especially pitchers that miss a significant amount of time. If you watch the game without emotion, you're not emotionally invested. You're kind of watching almost as, you know, through coach's eyes or fans' eyes and seeing some things. It can help better prepare you for situations that come up or help you understand situations a little bit better because it is a total different vantage point when you're out there running around and, again, emotionally involved in the game and there's intensity and all that stuff. But probably more relative to what he'd be interested in is just the work at first base. Obviously, Rafi has done great over there defensively. So anything Bryce can do defensively there or anywhere else opens up more avenues for him to be in the lineup. And then in the cage, probably the best thing is addressing what popped up in the at-bats he's had so far. And almost redoing those or replaying those to make sure he's improving in all the areas that may pop up more here than at the lower level.
1: Okay. So he's saying, hey, he has a better chance and opportunity to work one-on-one with guys like Ron Washington, obviously, you know, at the big league level and improve his defensive game when he's not playing. Okay. I'll buy that. If it's that much better in improving that at the big league level, as Vitello's saying, than it is at AAA, sure. That's great. I would just like to see him actually play first base more this season then, because he's only done it twice, Joe. He's only started first base twice. Can we get him more opportunities there?
0: This is why, and even though Casey made a really nice play defensively at first base over the weekend, like, this is personally why I think Casey should just be in left field for the time being. If you're not going to execute a trade on one of the infielders, like, I think it should be Devers and Elliott. And Devers is playing much better defensively at first, but I still think you want to give his legs a rest and occasionally have the kid out there. It's hard. A, it's hard to pinch hit. B, it's hard to only hit. There's a reason why Edgar Martinez and David Ortiz, there's a very small list of guys who were able to just be great DHs. It's just hard. I think for a young player, you want to be able to, like, have your thoughts, you know, also be out on the field and be able to feel like you've contributed, not just with your bat. And I think he's in a really tough spot here, man. It's just, it's really difficult. But again, I think the larger question isn't just Bryce. It's just overall, like, I have that same question. Like, what are you doing in center field right now? We're just going to play Harrison Bader?
1: I guess so. That's, yeah. Yeah. It's Harrison Bader.
0: What's he batting, 176?
1: 175, Joe.
0: Okay, 175.
1: Gave him a little too much credit there.
0: You know, yesterday, do you have the Diamondbacks broadcast?
1: I have it right now.
0: With the Bader play? There was a play.
1: I have the Adames one, yeah.
0: Well, do you have the Bader one where he hits the ground ball and bat flips and jogs down the line?
1: No, we can get that, though.
0: I mean, there were two plays that happened back-to-back, and I got to credit, what's the guy's name, Dan, on Twitter? I always mispronounce his last name. But
1: Devone?
0: No, it's a different guy. He's got a NorCal Sports YouTube channel, and he watches all the Giants games. He's intense, and I love the guy for it.
1: Oh, he's a big fan. Okay.
0: That game flipped yesterday on a couple of plays. There were some hustle plays, and there was one where a guy hit a basic ground ball to Willy Adames. Now, one thing that I work with a lot of kids on infield play, it's like you see a lot of kids I call pumping, meaning with the ball, they separate and then pump into the glove as they're about to throw. You got to separate, shuffle, throw, or shuffle, shuffle, then throw. And Adames,
1: it's like a double clutch almost, yeah.
0: Basically. And look, some guys can get away with it because of their arm or because of how quickly they feel the ball or whatever, but their situational awareness. He just lollygags into a normal ground ball that the Diamondbacks are busting their humps to get down the line. And here's the Arizona, not the Giants broadcast, the Arizona broadcast, basically explaining the hustle play by the Diamondbacks player that set up the inning that gave them the lead in the game.
1: And we have a part one and a part two. Here's part one.
3: Tay Carroll due up here in the inning. That's a ground ball right to Adames at shortstop. High throw, and he throws it away. Willy Adames is not the most dependable defensive shortstop there is. And boy, that one sailed high. It's an E6, and Troy's at second as the tying run.
1: And here's part two.
4: And I tell you what does that right here. If you go back on the replay, you'll see Tommy Troy. Watch him hustling right out of the box. Here's a routine ground ball to short. Adames will get that ball, and he looks up, and then he speeds it up. Watch this right here. Watch Adames. He's taking his time. He looks up, and then he kind of hurries it because he sees Tommy Troy's busting it down that line.
3: Well, Dave McKay noticed that, and that's going to go on the base running report card as a plus.
1: Steve Berthium and Bob Brenly.
0: When you know the other team is suspect defensively, you bust your hump down that line even more because you know you could beat something out.
1: Yeah.
0: I think that's a really telling sequence right there on just where the Giants are at with Adames. I mean, it's just he's just not their answer long-term at shortstop.
1: Wow.
0: Even though he's got a 7-year deal. Like, he's not. He will be moved to second base at some point.
1: Jesus, what a mistake that's been, that contract.
0: He's hitting right now.
1: He's hitting. His last 15
0: right
1: games, he's batting .328, on base percentage .379, slugging .541. He's been hitting the last handful of series. I'll give him that. He's also leading big leagues in errors again.
0: Nine.
1: And that type of error,
0: you never saw from Crawford.
1: This team isn't good enough to beat themselves. Like, you can't give other teams like the Diamondbacks, who are a good team right now.
0: Well, they're a speedy team.
1: They're a division rival team that has the scouting report and knows your tells and weaknesses. They will capitalize on that. And right now, Joe, the Giants aren't a good enough team. They can't do that. They can't have little league type of errors like that. They can't have base running mistakes. They can't have little things, even with Casey Schmidt yesterday. You know, and I'm going to be a little easier on him because he's actually been carrying offensively. But when it rains, it pours when Casey Schmidt is caught in between with a ball like that. Like, it's just, the little things that turn into big things, that turn into bigger things, and this team is not good enough to overcome defensive lapses like they've been doing all season long. And Willy Adames, who's supposed to be one of the leaders of your team, when the leader of your team is showing who he is defensively this season by having 9 errors and leading Major League Baseball, it's not good enough. At least with Chapman, and I know he's had, you know, a rough go of it for his standards, you know, at third base as well. At least for the most part, I know defensively he is going to be a stud. He's going to have a strong cannon.
0: He's got 6 errors this year.
1: Year has not been great for him. I understand that. But the totality of his career has shown me more often than not, he won't make those mistakes. But as you just referenced, 2 leaders on this team making the mistakes defensively, not picking up with their bat for most of the season, it's not what you want. And Casey Schmidt has to be carrying this team, and Luis Arraez has to be carrying this team. And Arraez, he was the guy we were all making fun of heading into the season because we thought his gloves sucked. He's been the most consistent one out of all of them.
0: Yeah.
1: Who had that on their bingo card? I didn't.
0: No. I mean, like, but yesterday's a great example. Like, bottom of the fourth, you're down 1-0. You get a walk, a leadoff walk, and then Arraez doubles. And then here, boom, Devers knocks in 2. You're like, wow, Devers been on fire. This is great.
1: Yep.
0: And then Chapman and Susak make outs. But top of the fifth, they respond. And Tommy Troy hustles that play out. Very next guy, Marte, doubles. Boom, 2-2. It's a completely different game now.
1: He's killing the Giants this year, Ketel Marte. 4 hits yesterday.
0: And Perdomo, you know, singles. Marte scores. Like, he scores from second. How many Giants are scoring from second on that single?
1: Oh.
0: To right field. Maybe I don't know.
1: Maybe 2.
0: Right? Like, this goes back to team speed. So speed set up the inning. And then speed puts more runs on the board later on in that inning. And they ended up having another single. And Perdomo is the one who scores on that one. Also from second base. Now, that one was with 2 outs, and most guys are probably going to score in that situation. But, again, that entire inning is set up by hustle plays and by speed. Those are elements that the Giants have been lacking.
1: What's the biggest weakness on this Giants squad right now? 888-957-9570. Team speed is one that doesn't get brought up enough, and I'm glad you're bringing it up today, Joe. Because it's a more nuanced thing. It's not, everyone wants to go to, oh, it's the contracts. Oh, it's the lack of starting pitching. Oh, it's the injuries. No, no, no. Team speed in general. And it's not always, you know, the 40 yard dash time. It's not always, do I have guys that can run a 4.5 40 or a sub 4? Sometimes it's IQ. Sometimes instincts. It's knowing instincts. It's knowing when to jump.
0: Crawford was not fast.
1: No.
0: But he had great base instincts.
1: Yes.
0: And was a good base runner.
1: There is something to be said about that, which, again, we're going back to new manager. Does it take some time to build all the new staff, all of that? They're working with Ron Washington with the defense. Like,

0: plagued the Giants for the last decade, team speed. And yes, that goes back to roster construction when your three highest paid players, Buster, are all guys that are not associated with great speed. They're just not. Willie is not some speedster. Matt Chapman's not some speedster. Lord knows Rafi Devers, guy's slow as molasses. So, like, yeah. So, I mean, I look at the other side and the Arizona Diamondbacks, who I feel like every single season we head into it, we always kind of sleep on the D-backs. I know you don't, Joe, but a lot of fans just do. They got guys I would kill for to have this. Corbin Carroll, I mean, he's just, he does it all. And he's so perfect for that ballpark. He's perfect for the Giants ballpark, quite frankly, too. And every single guy on that roster, it feels like, has pop as well. And then they add in a guy like Nolan Arenado, just a perfect veteran for that squad right now. He's batting 268. And remember all the comparisons between Arenado and Chapman, high school teammates. Well, Arenado, he does something that Chapman's never been able to do in his whole career. He always bats over 250. He always does. He's just a good bat. He's
1: a better player.
0: He's a much better player.
1: He's just a better player. I mean, it's just,
0: I don't know, man. So I just wanted to ask what people thought the biggest weakness was of this team, because I'm trying to diagnose how they can help right now. How can we help this team? I don't know.
1: Did I see Ron Wotus at third base over the weekend, Slubman?
0: He's locked in something.
1: Okay.
0: He's maybe breakfast burritos, the recipes he's looking up back there. I don't know. Is that the move that they want to do?
1: Well, I thought I saw him at third base, and then I never saw another.
2: Yeah, Hector Borg was away from the team this weekend, so Ron Wotus was handling third base this weekend.
1: So it wasn't a demotion. It was some issue or
2: had
1: whatever.
2: I think his grandmother passed.
0: Yeah, gotcha. I see it right here. Alex Pavlovich reported Hector Borg will miss the weekend series because his grandmother passed away. So thoughts with Hector Borg, obviously, with that. But it was nice to see Ron Wotus back there. Old Ronnie. What?
1: Boy, if he would want to take back third base, I would love to do it.
0: Yeah, I know you would.
1: I don't think he wants to do the travel.
0: No. 888-957-9570.
1: The thing is like, I'm looking at this team and they're like, you know, they lack a leader, and that's what they signed all these expensive guys for, and none of them seems to be a true leader.
0: Well, when your leader doesn't sound very confident in what he's putting out there, and when I say leader of the organization, I'm talking about Buster Posey, kind of trickles down a little bit. It does feel like this organization is at a loss, and you know, they felt good heading into the season, and now stuff is hitting the fan, and they're scrambling, and they don't really know what the direction they want to go in right now. I'll tell you the direction you need to go in, Buster. I just don't think you want to, and you're waiting and waiting and waiting for something to change. Is that a song by John Mayer? Waiting on the world to change. I'm waiting on this Giants season to change, but it's not going to.
1: Well, like,
0: because they just have too many things, Joe, against them. They don't have great team speed. They don't get on base. They don't have discipline at the plate. They don't have depth at the pitching staff. They don't have depth I thought they had depth in their minor league system, but they don't want to use any of that depth. As you bring up a guy like Bo Davidson, like, you bring in your top prospect to give this team some juice. They don't play the prospect. What else do you need to see, Buster, to pull the plug on this core and on this team right now? You need to pull the plug at some point, and it's got to be sooner rather than later, because every single time I see Robbie Ray take the mound, he's losing more and more of his trade value, right?
1: I mean, they need Logan Webb back in the worst way.
0: Yes.
1: But I think that's a lot to ask from him, considering he's been injured this year. I just think there's a tough ask. We got to play this one center. Like, they got a guy in center field right now, Harrison Bader. When he returned, he did look like he had his legs going, right? He did.
0: Yes.
1: And his at-bats were a lot better. But, I mean, the guy has given them very little. He made a really nice diving catch yesterday in center field. You know, everyone's like, Arise, you trade Arise. I mean, Bader is at the top of my list. They need a young, spry center fielder. Now, is Drew Gilbert the answer? Probably not. Drew Gilbert's a fourth outfielder to me. Not an everyday player, but this play from Bader yesterday. Listen to the Arizona broadcast. My jaw was dropped when I heard Arizona break this down.
3: Men and women, right to Geraldo Perdomo. Bader flips the bat. First time I've ever seen a guy do a bat flip on a routine ground out to shortstop, but okay.
4: Yeah, and about halfway down the line, too.
3: Yeah, that was a little much. I mean, Bader's a colorful guy. You love the personality, but don't you do that after a home run?
0: Why did he do that?
1: I don't. I think
0: was he
1: frustrated.
0: Asked about it?
1: I think he was frustrated and he flipped the bat. But my point wasn't more the bat flip. It was more the, like, No hustle.

0: Yeah.
1: Again, the inning before was defined by hustle down the line. And here comes our guy who's ancient, all right, hitting a ground ball to shortstop, and he's just jogging down the line. Just jogging down the line. And I'm not mad at Bader. He's just got back from, you know, some hamstring injuries. So clearly he can't run like that. But isn't that an indicator of the difference in where the two teams are at?
0: Yes.
1: One team is jamming down the line, scored multiple times from second base on singles to right field. Meanwhile, this other team is going 40% down the line on a ground out to shortstop.
0: 408. Guys, you are splitting hairs. The standings say the Giants are a losing mediocre team. They can afford to experiment. We're in agreement with you. We're saying...
1: Experiment what?
0: Well, it's not even experiment. I just want to see more Bryce Eldridge at first base. It's not an experiment. He's supposed to get better at the position. The only way you're going to do that is playing more at that said position.
1: If I told you that, you know, Rodriguez and Drew Gilbert and all those guys, since Eldridge got called up, would have more at-bats, wouldn't that have surprised you?
0: Yes.
1: Yeah.
0: Yeah, it would. So, and it also frustrate me a hell of a lot more. And I do think the fact that Bryce has been up this long and we're still kind of just going through the way, going through the weeds, going through the motions, I think fans are starting to tune it out a little bit.
1: The
0: aura of Bryce coming up is kind of, it's kind of faded a little bit.
1: They're fading their own hype.
0: Aren't they though?
1: Yeah,
0: Doesn't it feel like that?
1: They are. Yeah. The other thing is, and I don't want to make this a big deal. All right. I'm not pretending like this is the end all be all. This is just my opinion. You can agree or disagree, and I'm not making a huge deal of it. I just want everyone to just, the humping thing that they do after the game.
0: Oh, the thrust? It's the Key and Peele skit, right?
1: Sure. I just...
2: The Hingle McKringleberry.
0: There you go.
1: Okay. I gotcha.
0: They stopped, so they did initially, hold on, real quick, but I know where you're getting at. Initially, they were humping each other, like the trio.
1: We're 10 games under 500. Guys,
0: they're trying to do something to get back over 500.
1: This is my
0: the hump, if you will.
1: Okay, but this is my interpretation. It's a little juvenile. It's actually extremely juvenile. And like, it'd be one thing and be cute and funny if they were winning. I might view it slightly different. Again, I'm not trying to make it the end all be all. If I ran the team on any level, I'd be like, hey guys, I'm asking you to stop that for the time being.
0: Who do you think started it?
1: Oh, it's Drew Gilbert inspired. And I love Drew Gilbert for being a weirdo. Like, I'm all for, like, the weird shenanigans. You got to have a couple of class clowns on the team. Like, I'm all for that. But, like, there's a time and a place, and there's also certain things that when you're running a corporation and you have to be family-friendly, like, there are some things that you got to, like, come on, guys. Come on. Just leave that without there. Like,
0: So what's the difference between that and guys taking off their shirts and, you know, showing their guts? It's, you know, it's the same
1: fans
0: thing, right?
1: In the stands doing like a shirt off, you know, celebration.
0: Yeah, that means to me, if the fans in the stands are taking off their shirts and doing that, they probably like the thrust stuff.
1: No, I'm sure it's for Joe. I'm not saying that it can't be for everyone. I'm saying for me personally, it's not for me.
0: Sure.
1: I don't love it.
0: On the list of things that are bothering me about the Giants is probably on the lower end.
1: Joe, I'm not denying that. I'm not denying it. I'm just saying, like, again, I would say to the guys, hey guys, it's bad optics on about 4 or 5 levels. That's all. Again, it's not the end of the world. I'm not running guys out of town. I just think it's kind of silly.
3: If they were winning, would you feel differently?
1: I admitted that.
3: Would you? So you'd be okay with it or no?
1: I think if you're so good, I'm willing to tolerate some weird shenanigans. And like, for example, I felt uncomfortable during the whole machine thing with Pat Burrell and Brian Wilson. Mm. I thought that was a little like bizarre, you know, like the Giambi thong thing. Like,
0: oh yeah.
1: If you had a young kid or whatever, like I can understand being uncomfortable with that. Right.
0: Are you talking about Josh Reddick with the thong?
1: Well, no, Giambi and them, they had like this.
0: Oh,
1: whole,
0: they had the thong too.
1: Yeah.
0: Oh,
1: okay. There's
2: Aubrey Huffs too.
1: Yeah, there's a lot of guys that have done that. Like a
0: lot of thongs.
1: Yeah. And Cisco. Again, like, I think there's a time and a place. And I also, the other part of this is it can't be in front of everyone's face. Like, you are running a family-friendly corporation. We have to acknowledge that. And I'm not trying to do the, whoa, the kids and pearl clutch. That's not what I'm saying. I don't want to be that guy. I watched the WWE. I remember Goldust and Val Venus.
0: Right? DX, yeah.
1: Exactly. But also, 43-year-old Joe with his 2.5-year-old son is going to view the whole DX experiment very differently than 18-year-old Joe, who was dropping X's on people left and right. Like, you know, you mature and you grow old and your perspective is different.
0: I was that kid at 5 and 6 doing that, by the way, with the D-Generation X. I know Carter's doing it. Everyone was.
1: Like, I don't want to make a big deal of it. Does it sound like I'm doing the holier than thou thing?
0: No, it sounds like the team sucks and it's like, all right, guys, we're not good enough to be doing these type of celebrations.
1: Also, I'm not in love with that in general.
0: That's fine. You don't have to be. That's okay.
1: Yeah. And so, again, it's not for everyone.
0: That's not for you.
1: And I'm sure the younger people love it. And I don't want to be the salty old guy. I don't want to be that guy. I don't want to come off that way.
0: Well, 650, I just got in the car. But did you guys discuss Devers base running? His lead from first shows he does not give an F. I know it isn't always like coaching Little League where they need to go as far as possible diving back. But dude was one step off from his lead from first. He thinks he is above certain things. What do you make of that?
1: Well, Devers not running out the pop-up. I'm like, are you watching? Like, this is the thing with Rafi. Like, Rafi, have you not been paying attention in the last 3 days? The White Sox have been struggling to field every fly ball. Everyone has. Pop-ups, fly balls, everything. We're misplaying everything. The wind is
0: swirling.
1: Yeah, and you're just like watching a pop fly in the infield jog a little.
0: Is he ever going to live up to this contract? Ever? Rafi Devers?
1: He's hitting the ball really well. We need him. Like, we need him. I think that this is just who he is. He's going to drive us crazy and,
0: It's going to be, how many more years left on this contract? A decade? Is that what it is? What do we got, Sam? How many more years left on Rafi Devers' contract?
2: A lot.
1: Oh, my gosh.
0: What?
1: I'm looking at a family member just sent me a video of someone very close to us in our lives. This is him with his boys in center field. Tarps off.
0: Oh, with his son on his shoulders. Yeah. Let's go.
1: Shout out Gina's husband. That's pretty cool.
0: That's awesome.
1: That is pretty cool. The Bologna family just sent me that. Richie, that's pretty cool. Tarps off. That's what it's all about right there. Having fun with your kids. Like, that's good, wholesome fun right there.
0: Good, clean family values right there. 408, the hip thrust during a losing season is like when someone celebrates a touchdown when they're down 3 scores.
1: Well, okay. So now we're here. How many times have I watched a Giants player hit a double down 6, get to third, and do the bow and arrow? I'm like, guy, or get to second, excuse me, hit a double, get to second, and do the bow and arrow. And I'm like, guys, what are we doing?
0: The bow and arrow was cool and Fernando Rodney did it.
1: Like, what are we doing?
0: That was like 20 years ago.
1: Or they do like the salt shaker or, you know, some stupid mannerism. Yeah, it's like, come on, you guys.
0: Oh, was that what it's supposed to be, the salt shaker? I thought it was something else. Richie and Queens wants to join the conversation.
1: I can't be the only one that gets frustrated with that.
0: No, I think I see a lot from it, from Nahegan when he posts. I've seen stuff. It's mainly on Willie Adames when people get mad.
1: It's an eye roll.
0: It's like, we can't be doing Powerade baths when we're still eight games under 500.
1: You know what's something I can't unsee? I have certain friends, family that do things, what I say, like, you know, in front of the cameras, and that's a metaphor, but like they do things and then they act completely different when no one's watching. I just wonder, like, is Willie just oddly, keenly aware of where the cameras are at all time? Or is he really like what they say he is and behind the scenes? Like, it's just a question that I have.
0: Well, it's probably a better answer for guys.
1: He does a lot for the cameras.
0: Like beat reporters.
1: It feels like.
0: That don't have a camera on him. So like guys like Sam that are there talking to him every day.
1: They have a better feel than me. I'm asking out loud.
0: From everyone I've heard, is he pretty genuinely like good guy? Like Willie.
1: No, that's not what I'm saying. That's not what I'm saying.
0: Like he's not. No, like his like persona I don't think is. Sure. Maybe there's some like more flair when there's a camera on him. But I do think at his core, he is a happy-go-lucky, maybe a little bit over-the-top sometimes
1: like
0: guy.
1: George Kittle was kind of accused of being over-the-top
0: and
1: in front of the camera.
0: I mean, these guys are entertainers, right?
1: I didn't say they weren't.
0: At the end of the day, playing up to the camera isn't the worst thing. If you're trying to make a little more extra cheddar, make yourself a little more presentable and marketable.
1: Yeah, but you've been in a workplace where, you know, top earners are acting a certain way and everyone's like, disingenuous. And again, I'm not saying that that's what's happening in this situation, but it is something that I've thought about.
0: Well, no, I think it's just more of an eye roll from the fan base for some of these antics that at the end of the day, you're 10 games under 500 and it's fallen on deaf ears.
1: On the thrusting, Dave from Fremont, I'll say it for you, Shasky. It's lame and immature. These are grown men doing that, by the way, in front of kids. Dave from Fremont. Now, look, again, I'm not as harsh as what he's saying there, but I think a lot of people, I've been seeing just comments flow through like, I think a lot of people agree with me, and it's not necessarily like, oh my God, the kids. It's just like, come on, guys. It was cute and funny one or twice. They told you to stop, and now you're still doing
0: well,
1: it.
0: Well, they stopped one of them, and then they had like a different variation of it. So they're trying to, you know, stick it to the man, if you will. Hump it to the man, Carter. Richie in Queens, maybe he's a fan of it. Rich, good morning. Hope you had a nice holiday weekend, man.
2: Yeah, we did. We did. You know, you talk. I had to use the old cliche about, you know, the outhouse to the penthouse, and with my Giants being, you know what, and then I'll be my Knicks being in the penthouse at this point. But I do have a good balance at this point. It's incredible what the Knicks have done. You know, so with the Giants, you know, I watched them yesterday. They went 2 in a row. I'm thinking maybe win 3. They go up 2-1 with the triple by or double by Devers, and Rube right away gives up 3 the next inning, no shutdown inning. And this is what they are. You know, they are just a mediocre team, the intent under. Devers obviously is hitting the ball much better. He did bust it, guys, from first to third the other day. And so I'm going to give him a little pass because I think he's been a hustling player more than, you know, being lackadaisical. So he has really come around offensively. Is he the top salary guy that we thought he'd be? But we'll give him time. Schmidt has been really, obviously, a tremendous. This guy, and Krupp said it, and Kipe said it, there was a pitch that account that he worked at 3-2. He said he would have been out two pitches ago, a little down and away, like Fitzgerald. That's why Fitzgerald's not with us anymore. So, yeah, he's been a really good story, but you know, again, 116 games to go. Chapman has one home run. How is that possible, guys? Explain that to me. I'm usually not at a loss for words. It's mind-boggling that he's got one home run.
1: I mean, he's not driving the ball. He finally, like,
0: thanks, Rich.
1: He finally pulled a couple of balls the other day, which felt good. And I don't know. Look, I think he had 5 or 6 hits over the weekend, but not yesterday. He didn't have any, but I'm talking about Friday, Saturday, Sunday. So you were thinking, oh, maybe he's turning it around.
0: Last 25 at bats, batting .320, slugging .400, .393 on base percentage there for Matt Chapman. So he's been playing better last couple series.
1: One home run. We're at Memorial Day. That is shocking.
0: I mean, you can go to like most guys on this lineup, like,
1: Devers, you can make an argument Devers should have double-digit home runs. He's hit how many off of that right field wall deep into right center?
0: Handful, yeah.
1: You know, like his home run numbers don't look as robust as maybe they could.
0: Sure.
1: I will listen to that one.
0: And his OPS is, you know, it's over 700 now. Like, I'm fine with what Rafi Devers is doing lately.
1: He's been awesome.
0: When you acquired
1: this
0: him, when you acquired him, you knew the base running, you knew the defense. That was going to be a work in progress. You signed him for the bat. And as of lately, in the last month, he's showing you why. Now, can anyone else outside of Casey Schmidt and Arise step up? See, this is the thing. It feels like when one of those guys is on, for whatever reason, that same day, the other is off. If it's Casey Schmidt, one day, Devers goes 0-for. If it's Rafi Devers, then Casey Schmidt goes 0-for. If it's Luis Arise, then it's, I don't know. Like, I don't know. Can they play consistent baseball? It's really all we're asking. Can they win 3 in a row? Can they win 4 out of 5? They are incapable of doing these things. Until they can do that, Carter, they're going to be stuck in mediocrity with the injury report.
4: It's time for the injury report.
5: That really hurts.
4: Brought to you by Boxer and Gerson, Northern California's premier workers' compensation law firm, helping injured workers get their lives back for over 40 years.
0: And a reminder, this hour is brought to you by Front Bank, which is here for you and here for good. The Athletics got one step closer to getting shortstop Jacob Wilson back on the field, one of Shasky's favorite players. Wilson has been out of action since suffering a left shoulder subluxation back on May 11th against the Orioles. Haven't heard that word since Steph Curry also suffered a shoulder subluxation. Not recently, if you're just joining us, that was a long time ago. Wilson began a hitting progression over the weekend by taking swings off a tee. He's expected to start playing catch and getting some infield work this week as well. There is, however, no timetable for his return. The injury report was brought to you by Boxer and Gerson, Northern California's premier workers' compensation law firm, helping injured workers get their lives back for over 40 years.
1: You know, I think we've been talking a lot about the everyday players, rightfully. And I'm looking at this team and, like, I'm diving deep on just everything about it, right? Like, hey, we've got 2 months of data now. We kind of have a pretty big sample size. Because the worst cliche in sports, season just started. It's too early to make any sweeping indictments. It's like, no, we can analyze as we go along.
0: They've been playing since March, guys. Been playing since end of March.
1: Yeah, I know. It's going to be June in, this week. Starting pitching. Their whip is 25th. They've given up the second most hits, the eighth most home runs, the eighth most walks. They have the 25th worst opponent batting average. They're batting 15 to 16 points higher than league average. They have the 27th worst ERA and the 25th worst whip. Their starting pitching has not been good.
0: No.
1: Just simple. Just, has it been good?
0: No.
1: Now, let's dive a little deeper. Roop has been pretty good. I think he, at times, looked like he could be their all-star. And then he's kind of, you know, not falling down, but he's cooled off a little.
0: I've been impressed, considering I had major question marks heading into the season if last year was kind of a flash in the pan. And he's showing us, and Giants fans this year, it was not.
1: He's a nice three.
0: He's been a really, really fun story the last season for the Giants.
1: I agree. He's a nice three. I think he's a long-term answer in the rotation,
0: yes,
1: right?
0: I agree with that.
1: Okay.
0: Which is something you don't scoff at right now.
1: No. Now, can Trevor McDonald be some version of Landon Roop for the remainder of the year? He had a rough outing, his last outing.
0: Yeah.
1: He's really a two-pitch guy. I think that we've seen some really good stuff from him. I'd like to see more. I want to see him stay in the big leagues and develop with the big league roster. I am much more interested in seeing him stick in the rotation than Tyler Mahle or Hauser.
0: And he's gone up against some really good offenses. So I want to back off on Trevor McDonald a little bit, Joe. These are his last four starts.
1: Give it to me.
0: Padres, Dodgers, A's, White Sox. It's like a murderer's row of offenses right there.
1: Murakami, by the way, has a beautiful swing.
0: He does.
1: I love that player.
0: And they just called up their other Japanese player, Nishida, I believe, who just got his first hit yesterday. I have a buddy with the last name Nishida, and is a sick White Sox. I was like, dude, you need to get on this.
1: That's pretty cool.
0: Yeah, you need to get on this.
1: Well, I still like McDonald, and I know that he hasn't looked great in his last couple of starts, but I still think there's something there. Now, Robbie Ray is the big one for me because Robbie is a guy I told you I wanted to re-sign on a multi-year deal, 2 years or something like that. Can they afford to get rid of him in terms of rotational depth? Not really, but isn't he going to net you the most in return because he's a left-handed starting pitcher who, even though he's only a rental, teams would covet?
0: You kind of, at this point, you gotta cut bait there because you're not going to get him for anything, basically.
1: Agreed. And I'm frustrated because I would like to keep him, but I also understand we can't.
0: You're 10 games under. Keeping him does nothing for him. It does nothing for you. If they end up keeping Robbie Ray at this point, that tells me that they're back near 500 and they think they could compete. That's the only way. But even then, Joe, that does feel a little kind of negligent if you're talking yourself into this team doing anything and keeping Robbie Ray, and then he walks for nothing. And he's in his mid-30s, Joe. This is kind of where pitchers start to start fall off a little bit.
1: I know.
0: So I'm concerned.
1: How can you not be? I think it's fair. And then, Logan Webb's supposed to come back at some point.
0: They're saying the Rockies series this weekend, hopefully.
6: Wednesday is, I think, what they're shooting for.
0: Oh, Wednesday now.
6: That would be McDonald's turn in the rotation. That's when he's set to come off. So,
1: and then what would they do with McDonald? Give him a break or send him down?
6: You might not like the answer. Yeah, my guess is they're probably going
0: to
6: send him
0: down.
1: That is so weak.
0: We talked to Justice De Los Santos last week. Covers the team for the Merc.
1: So weak.
0: And they said the same thing. I know. I'm with you, Joe. I'm with you.
6: Before the game yesterday, I think Justice one who asked if Mally's going to be making his next start, which will be today. And Tony was like, I don't see why he wouldn't. So that's kind of where they're thinking right now.
1: So, okay. So McDonald's going to go back down. And then Hauser and Mahle, come on.
0: Tyler Mahle is the worst pitcher in baseball. I'm just going to say it again.
1: Sure.
0: No, he is, statistically. The worst pitcher in baseball.
6: The highest ERA in baseball.
0: Yes.
1: The problem is that look at who they have dominating in AAA in their staff right now. Dominating. It's such a...
0: Careful.
1: 33-year-old Michael Fulmer is in their rotation.
0: I remember him.
1: Yes.
0: Still around, huh?
1: Carson Wisenhunt. who is a young player.
0: The Wiz.
1: Carson Seymour. Why Spencer Bivens? They sent him down and he just hasn't figured it out. He's got a 5 ERA. I liked Spencer Bivens. I don't know why they went with Brubaker, and just doesn't make a lot of sense. I thought Bivens was really good last year for this team. I know he was a frustrating guy for a lot of people. Tristan Beck, what are they going to do with him? They're going to yo-yo him back and forth all year? Is that what that's going to be? Like, they just don't have a lot of answers, I guess, is what I'm saying in AAA.
0: I'll give credit for this guy, though. You mentioned him. Brubaker's been pitching a lot better. He gave 3 innings in relief yesterday. Like, he's pitched a lot better. Has he not?
1: I used to call Brebbia the bucket. Because, like, the mop bucket. The mop is now Brubaker.
2: Brubaker?
0: But he's been good lately. You got to give him some credit there.
1: You bring him in mop-up duty at the end of the game when the team is like, yeah, just swing away. Let's go.
0: I mean, it was still a 4-run lead, but 3 innings, shut him down. Come on. Give him credit where it's due a little bit with Brubaker. We were hard on him early on. He's pitched a lot better. No?
1: He's so weak. I think Brubaker? He's a mop-up guy.
0: I'm just saying, Bivens was that guy basically last year, too. Brubaker's doing it lately. Someone has to be the mop-up guy. Someone has to be the innings eater. And lately, he's been doing that. I'm with you on Bivens. Maybe he's just a big league guy, because sometimes you just have a player, but when they go to AAA, they're just not going to produce. And when they do it at the big leagues, they do. I never understood that. I don't know where the depth is coming from the starting pitching angle. And we talked about this on the show call yesterday. Yes, I understand the frustration of not getting kind of that everyday big bopper. You want Bryce Eldridge to be the Aaron Judge. You want him to be Nick Kurtz. You want him to be this next, phenom. Mm-hmm. I get that. But where I'm kind of looking at, and where the Giants really made their bread and butter back in the day, was guys like Matt Cain, guys like Tim Lincecum, guys like Madison Bumgarner. That's what I'm yearning for. Well, I'm yearning for the days of elite depth at the starting pitching portion.
1: The one thing that this team doesn't do really well is strike people out.
0: Oh, McDonald is starting tomorrow, by the way, Joe. He's starting tomorrow. Trevor McDonald. So Wednesday, tomorrow. So Logan
1: Webb is locked in.
0: Yes. Okay. So it's looking like Logan Webb, probably the Rockies.
1: The guy I'm interested to see is the 6'6 guy, Wilkin Ramos. He's got 25 strikeouts in 25 innings. Wouldn't it be nice to have a right-handed power arm in your bullpen, to go with your 7,000 lefties?
0: Yeah, it sounds great. Bring him up.
1: Well,
0: let's go.
1: That's a name that I'm identifying as someone that I'd be looking at. Blade Tidwell, Carson Seymour, and Carson Wisenhunt. One of them has got to get an opportunity here to start games in the next couple
0: months. What's going on with Wisenhunt? Wasn't he like a high prospect within the organization?
1: Doesn't have a third pitch. Doesn't really have a second pitch, but he doesn't really have a third pitch.
0: That's it?
1: It's kind of what McDonald has been running up against as well.
0: So why are we drafting players with no pitches?
1: Well, it takes time to develop pitching.
0: 25. Come on. I mean, how long has he been with the Giants organization? Wisenhunt? Was it last year only?
1: Mariano Rivera had one pitch, right? And he had a Hall of Fame career. So some guys can, develop 7, 8, 9 pitches, but if they're no good, then you're relegated to being a nobody.
0: We're at the point of the season already where I'm just like, they got some bright spots. There's some good storylines here. Like,
1: they've got the eighth best bullpen ERA.
0: That's what we're doing right now. What is it? We're looking for bright spots in a season that feels like it's tanked already. They're 10 games under, and we keep talking ourselves into this team. Hey, they won 2 of 3 against the White Sox, and then they have the stinker they did yesterday.
1: Don't you think starting pitching is kind of one of the unspoken about issues with this team?
0: Yes, absolutely. Logan Webb being hurt. Robbie Ray not producing like we thought he was going to. Landon Roop holding up his end of the bargain. But we knew Hauser and Malley. We knew that was going to be a patchwork operation.
1: What if I told you
0: was that impressive? Real quick on that, Joe, before you jump in. For all the credit we gave Buster for getting, Devers, we liked the Chapman and Adames signings at the time. The pitching, like the starting pitching, the refusal to really break off a piece there. Now, maybe they were in on Corbin Burnes. According to reports, they were. They really wanted Corbin Burnes. And maybe that was, a blessing in disguise, because he ended up tearing his Tommy John surgery, tearing his UCL, whatever, with the Diamondbacks. And we'll see if he ever returns to form there. So maybe that was a blessing in disguise. I just know the elite teams have elite starting pitching. And
1: read off all the stuff to you earlier.
0: But on top of that, the depth behind it. The Dodgers, the reason they're there at the end of the season is Blake Snell, Tyler Glass now, the Sasakis, all of it. But when those guys go down, they have the depth behind them. Mm-hmm. Where? AAA. They churn and churn and churn. And if the Dodgers can do it while constantly getting rid of all those guys to get proven commodities, that's where the Giants also need to get better. And they have been improving. Keith Law told us last week, but they're not improving at the rate that I think they need to be improving is what I'm getting at.
1: Well, look, they've got so many issues. If you want to say starting pitching is the number one issue, I'd listen to it. Outfield power, outfield batting average, outfield depth.
0: Yep.
1: You know, the catching position. Joe, we haven't even discussed this. Since the trade of Patrick Bailey, here's your catching position. Batting 159, slashing 236, 277, with a 513 OPS. You've had two home runs, both from one guy in one game, House. They have 10 RBIs, 5 runs, 20 strikeouts. So, I don't know, man. They've got a lot of issues right now.
0: They do, and we can touch on more of those issues later on. I do want to talk about another team in the Bay. Can we do that on the other side? The San Francisco 49ers. Why do I bring that up? Well, John Lynch and Kyle Shanahan had a sit down with our buddy Tom Tolbert over the weekend. Well, I don't know if it was over this weekend, but it was launched yesterday. There were some very interesting things said from one Kyle Shanahan as it pertains to how he views teams that run the ball well and how it translates to winning and being true contenders. Huh. Interesting. I'll explain on the other side. Plus, wait till you hear what he had to say in regards to their schedule overall last year compared to this year. There's a lot there with John Lynch, the overall construction of this team. I want to talk some 49ers on the other side, and we're going to Spadoni, Chasky, halfway home here on a Tuesday. It's weird. I feel like it's a Monday, but it's not. 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

0: 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Did you do a Ask Me Anything? How'd it go?
1: Oh, yeah. I think we'll do it again at some point this week.
0: Nice.
1: I don't know. You know what? Ask the boss right now. Someone text the boss. Ask him what day and time we're going to do this.
0: Yeah. Ask him anything.
1: Yeah.
0: There you go.
1: I have a phone call at 1 today that I have to take.
0: Oh.
1: Is it
0: important?
1: It's just like an Airbnb thing I'm trying to work on.
0: Where are you going?
1: No, I'm working on something. Just don't worry about it. It's private. I'll let you know when I have, you know, information to figure out.
0: I just wanted to know. It's, you know, you have plans? I just want to see what you're doing, you know? I live vicariously through you. You travel more than me.
1: I don't travel. I go to the cabin and back.
0: That's traveling to me. That's travel. The furthest I've traveled in the last like 2 months was Redwood City yesterday. It's just across the bridge.
1: Well, you need to get out more.
0: Well, it's hard when you got a little baby. It's hard.
1: Oh, I'm well aware. You haven't seen the meme of the guy. He's like, just go to Florida for the weekend, they said. Just go to Florida for the weekend.
0: Well, Carter's
1: and
0: allowed to.
1: Like, I sent that to you, right, Carter?
2: It was hysterical.
1: The guy had packed the car. It looked like they were moving. The amount of things they brought.
2: Everywhere you go, you can't see out of the rear view because there's so much stuff in the car. It's unbelievable.
1: Incredible, isn't it? And then if you bring your dog, it's even, you know, 10 times worse.
0: Oh, God. How you feeling about the 49ers right now? How you feeling about the current construction of the team?
1: On the construction?
0: Yeah, it's May 26th.
1: I'm more worried about the construction of the stadium than the team.
0: Oh, don't worry about that. Half the stadium's going to be hot. We know that. Just put on some SPF. They'll be fine. That was my Jed York impression. Kyle Shanahan and John Lynch sat down with our friend, our pal, Tom Tolbert, Tom Tolbert Show, and had some very interesting thoughts on how last season went and where he wants his team to be at. This is what he first said about the defense last year and how he believes it's improved.
3: I think we need to be better on defense all around in terms of, I think we got fortunate last year, just we didn't play a ton of quarterbacks. So I think that helped us not get as exposed. But we went in a little bit light just because losing guys in free agency and stuff. And then we had so many, I knew we were going in light, but I didn't know we were going to lose Bosa and Fred, yeah. Things like that. And doing that with that made it really tough. And I think Sol did a great job. I think our guys rose to the challenge and did a great job, but we weren't good enough. And I think what we've done in free agency, I think what we've done in the draft, the guys who did get all this experience last year who are better now, bring in Raheem in and stuff, I think that'll be the challenge to be that much better, not just in the run, but everywhere.
0: I'm glad he admitted it, at least. I'm glad that, you know, and in real time, I know when the season's going on, they're always going to gas up their opponent. They're always going to say how good they are. They do this well, they do that. It's gamesmanship. Like, I get that. But I am happy that he at least admitted he kind of had a soft schedule when it came to quarterback play. And they did. And they took advantage of it. That's what a good team does. So in that respect, I'm totally fine with, you know, him admitting that. And, you know, it helped them not get exposed, if you will, because you weren't playing, you know, Patrick Mahomes, Josh Allen, Lamar Jackson every other week. That being said, we kind of talked about it all year, Joe. It's like, dude, if they just play a quarterback that has a pulse, they're going to get sliced and diced. And they ran into Sam Darnold and the Seattle Seahawks. And it wasn't even like Sam Darnold, he even had to play like he was Patrick Mahomes or anything. It was the fact that they couldn't stop the running game. They got gashed and gashed and gashed. And then it was Sam Darnold eventually lighting them up with, you know, extending play after play after play. It was, you know, the big run back. You were there, Joe, in person at Lumen Field when it was Rashid Shaheed kind of setting the tone for that game.
1: Well, even before that, let's just go back to the regular season. The first game against Matthew Stafford on Thursday night, he threw for almost 400 yards.
0: He did.
1: Now, he had fumbled. He got strip sacked right before halftime. Remember, they were going to score again.
0: Yeah.
1: And it was a huge play by the Niners. They had some situational huge plays. They were going to score and win the game, and the running back fumbled on the Alfred Collins punch out.
0: Kyren Williams.
1: So he had almost 400 yards passing in that game. Now, they didn't score a lot, so the defense did the old bend, don't break. The second time they played him, remember, he threw for like 280 in like two and a half quarters.
0: He did.
1: And he had four touchdowns. No, he was unbelievable.
0: Oh, he's the

0: MVP.
1: Sure, but I'm like, forget Darnold for a second, and like, let's just focus on the two games against the Rams. They threw the ball like crazy on you. Now think about the other great quarterbacks that you ended up facing. Who else would you even put in that mix from last year? Because I'm going to throw a random one at you who got his whole season right by playing the Niners.
0: I do think last year Trevor Lawrence had a good season. He ended pretty high.
1: And he had a hell of a game against the Niners.
0: Yeah. That's like the only other guy I can think of at the top of my head that like was a good, like legit, like top 10 quarterback they played last year. Am I missing anyone?
1: No. Remember they played a young Jackson Dart.
0: Yeah, Jackson,
1: who was overwhelmed. I think a rookie, and they're in the middle of basically getting rid of everybody.
2: Caleb Williams.
0: Yeah.
1: Caleb Williams, who had a monster game. What about the C.J. Stroud game, who I do not think is a great quarterback? He threw for 300 yards effortlessly. It was maybe his best game of the year.
0: It's true. It's true. In Texas, you're right about that.
1: What did they do in that game? What was the common denominator? They actually ran the ball really well as well.
0: They did. And their offensive line finally blocked in that game
1: 100%.
0: After just getting destroyed leading up to it.
1: And I don't think he's a great quarterback. Do you?
0: Not right now, he's not. I thought he started out really good, and then he's kind of regressed as season got. I know, and I'm a C.J. Stroud guy. It's just, it's been regression after regression. It's unfortunate.
1: What about the game they lost to Tampa Bay? All right.
0: Baker looked really good. Remember, he was an MVP candidate at that time. If you can be an MVP candidate within the first, 6 weeks, that was him.
1: Threw for 250, two touchdowns. I thought he looked better. He had no running
0: game. He had that amazing, remember he had that amazing run?
1: Yes.
0: Yeah. Yeah.
1: So I'm just going off of what you're saying, like some of the quarterbacks. Now, I think that they absolutely benefited from it. They got Indianapolis, not with Danny Dimes when he was healthy. They
0: Old
1: got
0: man
1: Indianapolis,
0: Rivers.
1: Yeah. Phillip Rivers.
0: Who was still kind of slicing and dicing them in that first half.
1: Yeah, but
0: Alec Pierce was like incredible in that first half.
1: I think they got
0: half.
1: Lucky that they played, not lucky, but they benefited from playing him when they did, because they got some film on him from the game before.
0: Absolutely.
1: So I think what he was saying about the quarterbacks is actually a really good point. They kind of benefited from it. You played Jacoby Brissett.
0: I know. Who's holding out, by the way.
1: Brissett threw for 450 that game.
0: Of course he did.
1: All checkdowns. What?
0: Just nothing. That's just some laughing at you. Jacoby Brissett still holding out, I think, is hilarious.
1: And like, remember the game against Bryce Young? I said to you, like, I watched that whole game. Like, Brock didn't have a great game in that one. Bryce Young looked like one of the worst quarterbacks I've ever seen.
0: Sucked. He was awful in that game.
1: Awful.
0: Horrible.
1: Awful. And then obviously the Browns game. Does anyone remember that one in the snow? Who was the quarterback there? Shedeur Sanders.
0: Shedeur. And we felt, didn't we come in thinking his head coach was sabotaging him with some of the calls that they had? Hey, QB sneak, actually don't do that.
1: Weird.
0: It was very weird.
1: And then they faced Denzel Ward after that. Cam Ward after that. And though he didn't have robust passing numbers,
0: I thought he looked good.
1: I did too.
0: Yeah.
1: I did too. He looked like their best player. And they didn't have a whole lot in that one. And they actually hung around in that game longer than they should have.
0: That was the game that sold Robert Saleh on going to Tennessee to be the head coach.
1: Exactly.
0: Yeah.
1: And Phillip Rivers threw for 277, but that never felt like a close game.
0: No, he threw the pick six, remember?
1: Yes. Now, the Caleb Williams one that you brought up, which is the one that I think we should definitely be worried about. I mean, he threw for 330. He dropped back 42 times. Also, Luther Burden was dynamic in that game.
0: And
1: so was Loveland.
0: So I'm looking at the schedule next year for the 49ers, and I like to do this too because I feel like we do this mostly in sports. Not that it means that you're going to win the game, but I do like feeling as a fan of a team going into a game with a better quarterback. So it feels better. Like if you're a Rams fan, more often than not, you're going into the matchup, I have the better quarterback than Matt Stafford, reigning MVP. If I'm Patrick Mahomes and I'm a Chiefs fan, I feel like on that day, I like my chances that we have the better quarterback. And that's kind of what Shanahan was getting at last year, was like, hey, we ran into a lot of teams that, they didn't have the top quarterback going up against us. So next year, you got the Rams, obviously still in division. Matt Stafford, I would assume, is still going to look really good. He's
1: got
0: older.
1: Big payday.
0: Got a fat $55
1: million. Mm-hmm.
0: Must be nice. Sam Darnold. Hey, you know what? That's two back-to-back seasons. You win 14 games. Guys looks pretty damn good. I got to give him his credit there. He's looked pretty freaking good. Mm-hmm. All right? Do we know who the Cardinals quarterback is? Jacoby Brissett?
1: It might be Carson Beck. Who knows?
0: Who knows? It might be Sam Lubman. He might be. I don't know. We'll chalk that up right there. Cardinals are going to stink next year. I think we could all feel that. Then you got the Dolphins, Malik Willis? All right. The Broncos, Bo Nix, all right. We saw him in, OTAs, or joint practices last year, Joe. I know you're higher on him than I am, but Bo Nix, you got to give him some credit. He had some Tebow qualities last year in the clutch. They brought him back. All right. Commanders, Jaden Daniels, pretty good quarterback. Can he stay healthy? I have concerns there. I don't know. Falcons are on the schedule. Tua, am I fearing that guy? Not really. And Michael Penix, I guess, too. And we saw Penix last year. Were you impressed? I was not impressed by Michael Penix at all. No,
1: and I actually liked him coming out.
0: I did too. It just hasn't worked out. He hasn't really been able to stay healthy, which was kind of the bugaboo of his college career. Got the Raiders. It's either going to be Kirk Cousins, Fernando Mendoza. All right? I like the quarterback matchup there from the 49ers. Then you got the Cowboys. Dak, I'm a lot higher on him. You are because, he's been a pretty damn good quarterback.
1: He's a good player.
0: But people like to crap on him because he's the Cowboys quarterback, and they've fallen short a lot. But I thought overall, he's been pretty damn good for that team.
1: Here we go.
0: It's pretty good. Then you got the Vikings on the schedule. Old friend Calamari, a.k.a. Kyler Murray. All right? Pretty good, but you've had your way with Kyler Murray in the past. But he's on a new regime.
2: Not with the Vikings.
1: Your year the year before. What?
2: You haven't had your way with the Vikings.
1: Yeah, well, yeah.
0: Well, we haven't, but you know what?
1: He did the deuces, Kyler did, and at the game against
0: prior to that, you've kind of had ownage on the Cardinals. You have. You've had ownage on the Cardinals when he was over
1: there. They've always been a tough team.
0: I'm not saying they haven't been tough, but you've had ownage on them.
1: Ownage isn't the word I would describe, but I get what you're saying.
0: He presents unique difficulties for any defense, including the 49ers. Sure. I'm not shoehorning them
1: mobile
0: as...
1: Mobile quarterbacks give this team
0: big fits. Do you like Brock
1: fits.
0: Or do you like Kyler more?
1: That's not the question.
0: Yes, it is. I'm comparing the quarterbacks.
1: Of course I like Brock more, but I'm saying you're asking, the Niners historically against Kyler. Like, he's actually had some good games.
0: We'll see next year.
1: I mean, he literally told Devondre Campbell, peace out, and ran 52 yards on them.
0: I remember.
1: On a zone read, and that game was, over.
0: And then this is where the beef starts getting heavy there towards the end of the season. You got Herbert, Mahomes, Hurts, three of the last 4 weeks of the season. Those are going to be difficult. So I'm just comparing it and contrasting last season, Joe. A lot more difficult quarterback matchups for this defense that, I don't know, do you feel like they're heavily improved so far? I know they brought back Dre Greenlaw. I know they made Osa Odighizuwa. They made the trade there. They're banking on Mikael Williams, hopefully, to come back at some point. Nick Bosa, obviously.
1: He hasn't begun anything.
0: No, I know, at some
1: it's
0: point.
1: It's not good.
0: No, it's...
1: Mikael thing is...
0: That's concerning.
1: There's just no progress right now, as of right now. There's just not... We haven't had any positive news.
0: I mean, it's about to be June. That's scary.
1: And I haven't heard anything specific about Bosa.
0: They're hoping for training camp. That's what the hope is for him. I don't know. So, I say all that to say this. Raheem Morris, let's see it. I got major question marks. I have no idea, no feel for this defense at all. I feel more confident today, much more in the offense. And obviously, you got Kyle Shanahan, you got Brock Purdy. You have weapons in place there. Outside of Fred Warner, Diamondre Lenore, there's a lot of, let's see it. Let's see it. And they already obviously traded D-winners as well. So, I don't know what to make of the linebacking core.
1: They're asking a lot from a lot of the young guys that they've drafted.
0: They are. Is that the right move?
1: Well,
0: because they went old.
1: It's the only
0: move
1: they have.
0: They went old on offense. I thought they would kind of double down on defense too. Now they did with Dre Greenlaw, who by years isn't ancient.
1: And they got rid of D-winners.
0: Exactly. I just mentioned that. Yeah, they traded
1: him. You know what I'm saying? So you got older at that position significantly.
0: And they're in... This is Fred Warner coming off a major injury.
1: Yeah.
0: So, just to assume he's going to be an all-pro again, I think is not only, obviously you want to put those expectations, but that's kind of ridiculous for a guy that's coming off a major injury. I understand, hey, NFC Championship, if we would have gotten there, he would have played. Let's see it. I got major questions right now about this defense. And now I want to play another soundbite. Kyle Shanahan, jumping back on the offensive side of things, talking about if you aren't a top 10 run game in today's day, you're screwed.
3: And then on offense, we were an efficient offense. We were a top 5 offense, but we need to make more plays. We need to be more explosive. This was the least amount of explosive plays that we've had in our tenure here, especially in the run game. It was the worst we had done in the run game. And if we want, you can be a top 5 offense, but if you want to be an offense that's capable of beating really good defenses, which we have one of the best in our division, possibly two with the Rams, but Seattle was right there. But both of those guys have been extremely high. If you can't run the ball at least a top 10 level, I don't care how efficient or how good you are at throwing, they're going to get you. The defenses are too good. So if we can get more explosive on offense and get better all around on defense, those are requirements for us.
0: I think everyone would love to do that. And the 49ers last year were a bottom 10, for just going by rushing yards per game, bottom 10 running game. They averaged 106.9 on the ground, just a little bit above the Chiefs, Steelers, Browns, Saints, Bengals, Titans, Cardinals, Raiders. Top 10 teams, Bills, Ravens, Bears, Commanders, Giants, Patriots, Rams, Falcons, Cowboys, Jets, tied with the Seahawks. So, as you mentioned right there, the Seahawks and the Rams, both in the top 10, both in the NFC Championship. That's not surprising.
1: You say, hey, if you can't run, this is Kyle, not me.
0: Yeah.
1: If you can't run the ball at a top 10 level,
0: you're screwed. That's what he said.
1: Basically. So McCaffrey had, we all can see, like, he was very productive in the passing game, but as a runner, although gritty, just no explosives. He just doesn't have any explosives.
0: He didn't.
1: Right? How did you improve in that area? Is it just Kalen Black, the kid from Indiana?
0: That's what they're banking on, right?
1: Okay, well, that's TBD. So let's just put Kalen Black to the side.
0: Jordan James, maybe?
1: Yeah, I'm doubtful on that. You didn't really go out of your way to improve your offensive line. You waited till, what, the fifth round to take an offensive lineman?
0: Yeah.
1: All right. Now, you brought back Trent Williams. We're assuming he plays at the same level he did last year, or maybe people are hoping that he plays better. That's a tough one. 38, 39 to get better. I'm not saying it can't happen, but it's not the most likely of scenarios. And you guys are in the team is infatuated with Jake Brendel. I don't buy Jake Brendel at 34 years old being some elite player. I think Pooney could be better this year. Yeah. That I'll listen to.
0: He was dealing with some injuries last year.
1: Left guard, I think even the most optimistic Niner fan would say, oof, wait and see.
0: Yeah.
1: We don't even know who the starter is.
0: I have no idea.
1: Is it one of the journeymen you signed? Is it the kid that you drafted?
0: Is it a rookie, Carver Willis? Yeah, I don't know. Enrique Cruz.
1: So how did you get better running the ball? You lost Juwan Jennings, who's one of the best run-blocking wide receivers. You won't have George Kittle, one of the best run-blocking tight ends.
0: Christian McCaffrey, another year older, with all that wear and tear.
1: So how did they get better to run the ball? I'm just asking. I agree with Kyle. Yeah, you're right. If you can't run the ball at a top 10 level, you're in some big trouble. So then what did this team do to make themselves better at running the ball?
0: It's a good question, Joe. I'm not sure. When you lay it out the way you just did, I'm not sure on paper I could say they've improved significantly. On paper, I can't say that they
1: what
0: have.
1: What if they said to you, and you're asking, Deshaun Stribling is a great run blocker.
0: Okay.
1: How many of those top 10 teams you listed in run block, do we go, oh, man, those wide receivers, the way they block.
0: No.
1: I'm not saying that's not real. I'm not saying that element on the zone stretch and the outside zone stuff, you need the wide receivers to block. I totally agree. But if Pearsall is going to be playing, Pearsall's not a great blocker.
0: No. No, he's not.
1: Now, Mike Evans is.
0: Yes.
1: And he fits the ethos of the team. But,
0: Christian Kirk, I don't know.
1: I don't know either.
0: I have no idea. So
1: how did you dedicate your team and personnel to be better at running the ball when I just have a lot of question marks? I don't know.
0: It's a great question. 888-957-9570. Kyle Shanahan on the Tom Tolbert Show alongside John Lynch saying, if you aren't a top 10 run game in today's NFL, you're not going to be able to compete with the big boys. Would you consider the 49ers right now a top 10 run game as currently constructed?
1: No.
0: We just said it right there. They were bottom 10 last year, and did they do enough this offseason to improve that? No. I did think they did enough this offseason to improve the vertical game, to improve the passing game, which last year wasn't their problem. Last year, I think a lot of Niner fans were kind of like, wow, they're airing it out. Mac Jones, look at the arm. Brock Purdy putting the team on his back. There were some fun shootout games. But at the end of the day, this is a run-first offense, and if you're not going to run the ball, you are going to get exposed, especially in division against a team like the Rams and especially a defense like the Seattle Seahawks that just did not respect you at all in the running game. They just didn't. They had flat out disrespected you in the running game and said, okay, yeah, we don't think you're going to do anything, God love you. And they couldn't. They couldn't get any separation at all.
1: And Kyle is, you know, in love with playing the fullback, right? Which, okay. No, he acts as a tight end in many of their formations and then splits into the slot at times. Like, he does. Like, you just watch how they play football. Teams have picked up on it. And I said this to you toward the end of last year, guys. When Juice moves around in motion before the ball is hiked, does any team move?
0: No.
1: Specifically, does Seattle and the Rams move?
0: No. They don't. They don't honor him as a target. No.
1: No. So I maybe he has some three wide receiver sets in his mind and he's going to change how they play football. I don't know, man. I feel like he is he's very old school and he loves to have the fullback out there, and I think it made a lot of sense for a long time. I'm not sure if it necessarily is working in the run game the way that they needed it to. And then, like, how do they run McCaffrey? I think this is important. They ran between the tackles in the Falcon game.
0: They did.
1: And it worked.
0: Yes.
1: You got Kittle back and it worked.

0: horrible.
1: So I think there's a combination of personnel, play calling, style of play, situational play calling. Like, I'm really worried about the run game against against their own division. That I am definitely worried about.
0: How much have the 49ers improved this offseason, Niner fans? We've taken a little bit of time now. We've had free agency, right? We've had the draft. You know, before you know it, training camp's going to be upon us, all this stuff, and maybe we'll finally get some closure on the Brandon Ayuk situation. I have no idea. I just do want to take a little bit of a temperature check on the San Francisco 49ers right now. Shanahan's saying he needed to have a top 10 run game. How confident are you with this 49ers run game? 888-957-9570. And you know what? I'm also want to, you know, ask if they've even just gotten better. Have the 49ers improved enough this offseason for you to think that they could get back to where they were even last year, Joe, which was the divisional round? Because right now, as we went through the schedule, it's going to be a lot more difficult. There's going to be a lot better teams. And this is the NFL. They're always turning. They're, like, every season's different. I understand that. AFC West is no joke. Patrick Mahomes and the Chiefs, they're not going to be bad 2 years.
1: If it was week two, I would feel much better. It's not. It's end of the year. It's like, you know, Mahomes is going to be like just dialed in.
0: Some of those teams towards the end of the season, they just, that's when they start picking it up. Eagles, another one. That's going to be difficult. The Chargers, they've been perennial playoff team. Like, it's going to be really, really difficult. We got some calls I want to get to on the other side. Steve in San Francisco wants to touch on the Niners. Aaron in Livermore on the receiving game. And yeah, for as bad as the Niners were yards per game on the ground, they were a top five passing team as far as passing yards per game, which I thought was interesting. We'll pick that up on the other side. It's going to be sponsored by Safeway.
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0: in Philadelphia. You lost George Kittle in that game. You didn't have Fred Warner. You didn't have Nick Bosa. Are you kidding me?
1: I can't believe you guys keep doing that to me.
2: Mm-hmm.
1: Just one more time. 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
3: Sirianni, you boob!
0: Give me the big... Thank you.
3: Big dong, you fat slob! Get off the field!
0: Come on. Why do you guys... Why the wait? Come on. We're all trying to be better. I think he got another promotion this offseason too, Big Dom. Good for him. He deserves it. Deserves everything he's getting paid. It's a great Italian-American right there, Big Dom. Love that, man. Love him. Patron saint of the Gabagool. Steven SF, Aaron Livermore, we'll get to you in a second. 888-957-9570 is the number. John Lynch, Kyle Shanahan, we're on Tom Tolbert Show. Said some things. Got me wondering if we're feeling like this team has done enough this offseason to either get back to where they were in the divisional round of the playoffs last year or supersede that. It's May 26th. A lot can change from now and the start of the season. I understand it. But I'm asking you right now, Joe, it doesn't sound like you're as high on this running game on this team as maybe some other Niner fans might be.
1: No, look, it's June.
0: I know.
1: Or excuse me, it's not even, May.
0: It's May. It's going to be May.
1: I'm not ready for Niner football, but you're asking me about like, hey, where are we at right now? Right. Where are we at right now? And like right now, like, I don't know. We'll wait and see. Like, for example, the year they took Dominic Pooney, did I know that he was going to be a plug and play right guard?
0: Did not.
1: No. And he's been really good.
0: Yeah.
1: I don't think this year was his best year, but I think he's been really good. So you got to let it play out. We got to see who they have. I had no idea who Eli Mitchell was. I had no idea who Matt Breida was. Or Raheem Mostert, you know, so you're asking me right now on paper, do I feel great about the run game? Not really, but you got to let it kind of play itself out.
0: Steven SF wants to join in the conversation, 888-957-9570. The phone and text lines are open. Steve, good morning. You're on the roast.
4: Hey, what's going on, fellas? All right, let me start at the team level. I'll dive into run game and then defense as quick as I can. I think overall the conundrum of last year, and while it was an incredible season, is that it's giving me, at least personally, this like skewed perception and projection that I have to kind of battle against for this year. Because the logic is like, well, look how crippled they were last year and how far they got. So if they're just a bit healthier and they just have a few additions in the draft and free agency like Evans, if they did what they did last year, then they should compete for a Super Bowl this year. But that's not the case, like once you start breaking it down for all the reasons you guys mentioned. On paper, I think it's hard to see where the 49ers improve in the run game, but I think there's two imperatives to do it in terms of personnel. CMC's role and the run plays, up the gut and the cloud of dust is not working. That has to completely evolve. And Kalon Black has to be an integral part of the run game. And I think finally, I mean, Kyle, they have to do that now, right? Like at some point, they have to justify the pick, and it's been a need even through last year with the refusal of playing Robinson.
0: Yeah.
4: I think on the passing side of things, the passing game wasn't terrible last year, but like nobody respected it and there wasn't separation. No. Like they had to force and grind all of that. So hopefully with Evans, and again, this is still the positive side of projection, but between Evans, if Pearsall is healthy and even Stripling as a rookie, just his speed alone, I hope that defenses are going to have to respect that more, which eases up the focal point on the run game.
1: No Kittle, no Kittle hurts.
4: Mm-hmm.
1: I mean, it just hurts. Like maybe I'm overstating his absence, but I don't think he's going to be a huge factor this year. Do you, Steve?
4: I don't know how much of a factor he's going to be. I'm optimistic that he will be at least a decent factor later on, but definitely not the optimism that he's going to be ready at the beginning of the season sounds crazy to me.
1: And
4: me
1: too.
4: Even if so, I don't think he's going to be any level of what he is. But again, not that he's the same, and he's not nearly in the blocking game, but Ton just played pretty darn well.
1: No, I like
4: Ton.
1: I'd
4: like to see what his ceiling is now that he knows that he's going to be the guy and he's another year into the system, because he was surprising. The O-line, I think they also have to look at, you mentioned it too, they didn't do a lot on paper and there's a lot of question marks still, but like they do pull those rabbits out of the hat every once in a while, like with

0: Mooney. The guy Enrique Cruz Jr., a lot of people talk about, he could be kind of that dark horse candidate that really steps up. Carver Willis, of course, is that the expectation is that he will be because, you know, he was the highest one drafted. So I don't know there. Defense, I'm kind of much more optimistic on, and I have way higher expectations for because Bosa coming back, Odighizuwa and Romello Height to me are the biggest additions because Height just seems like he's only going to be in obvious passing downs, but he looks the part of like a plug and play and just pin your ears back and has some great handwork and speed. I think that with the pressure of Ozua up the middle is going to immensely help that unit overall. And the benefit of last year with everybody going down, they forced their hand to play all those rookies. So guys like Collins and West and Siegel, they're far more seasoned and polished this year in addition to the guys that they brought in the 2026 draft. So I think getting that should be able to hopefully help because there was so much onus on the offense last year. I mean, look at the Bears game. Like, they couldn't stop anything, and they still had to grind it out. So in totality, then, you go, okay, like, I can see where that path is, but there's a lot of ifs and hopefullys that are scattered through there. It feels like everything's kind of domino stacked.
1: That's a great call. And Steve in San Francisco, brought to you by the River Islands Guest Line. As all guests in 95.7 The Game appear on the River Islands Guest Line, it isn't time for you to discover the islands, River Islands, and Lathrop. It's true, though. Like, it feels like a lot of what they're doing, you know, I'm in sincerity, that was a great call. But, like, are they just hoping that the rest of the NFC is just kind of take a step back next year? And that the remain like where they're at in the pecking order of things, because Carter brought this up to us in between the break, and I thought it was a good point. Are they operating at like enough urgency right now for you? And enough because the moves they did make, Joe, they got older, so like they're signaling at least to me they're going all in for the now, right? But have they done enough of that? Like I don't know. Like it's. It's this kind of like you're sticking your toe like halfway into like the water to feel the temperature. And like, I don't know.
2: We got to let it play out. And I hate saying that, but it's true. Like this team more than maybe any other. If I wrote down a million questions, we have any, the number one question is, does Brock stay healthy?
1: Yeah, I don't know.
2: All year?
1: Yeah.
2: Right? Can CMC stay healthy all year? You know, what do these other guys that weren't healthy all last year have left?
1: Right.
2: You know, that's how we're starting. He brought up something at the beginning of the call that I thought you were going there and you didn't. He was talking about like, hey, the unexpected nature of last year has kind of jaded, I think, where this team really is. Mm. They did go on like a magical run last year.
1: Sure.
2: It's very different.
1: So when you say magical run, though, doesn't it kind of cheapen what they did?
2: But
1: this team has been really good for a long time.
2: No doubt. But what I think he's alluding to is, this is two separate circumstances with separate details that make it very different, but I see where he's going with it. It's got a 2021 Giants vibe in the sense of maybe we weren't as good as what the record was last year and we made the most of it and had a magical run and things broke our way and we took big advantage of that and we get a lot of credit for it. But how much of that can carry over to this year? Did you build on the magical run from that year to this year? Those specific questions, right? Did you know what I mean?
1: I like get that, what,
2: that
1: I Giants get what you're
2: 107
1: saying.
2: Run?
1: Yeah, I know.
2: When they
1: I get
2: won 107, it was like, yeah, but did you build on it? Are you better this year? So, like, for example, when the Bears lost in the NFC divisional round,
1: sure.
2: Okay? If you're a Bears fan, what are you thinking? Future's so bright.
1: Sure.
2: We're going to be back here. I mean, look, we got a young quarterback. This is year one. You know, like, we've got all of our draft picks. Oh, we're good to go. Now, Detroit felt that way a couple years ago, and kind of look where they're at.
1: Yep, and I'll give Dan Campbell credit when in real time when he said, he's like, yeah, I'm not going to go sit here and say, like, we can get back to this point. We may never get back to this point. That's just football.
2: Yeah.
1: And it sucks.
2: The Vikings.
1: Yeah, Vikings, yeah.
2: Had a magical run.
1: Yep.
2: And they lost in the playoffs.
1: And they lost.
2: And then they haven't been able to replicate it, right?
1: Yep.
2: So that's one angle, right? And then the other angle is, oh, no, actually, this is more like the

0: you know, 2019 49ers, they built something, and even though the very next year wasn't as good, they went on a 3-year run after that. Yeah. So I guess what I'm saying is like, when I look at this team, you have the young quarterback, but he missed half the games last year, had a great game-winning drive against Philly, but did throw two really bad picks in that game. Bad picks. They got just suffocated and overwhelmed as a team. I don't put that on the quarterback in the Seattle game, but those were two games against Seattle where he looked a little suspect. Now, he was brilliant down the stretch otherwise. I don't know. I don't know what to think about the quarterback. Like, I think this is a big year for him. Mike Evans, Fred Warner, Nick Bosa, Trent Williams, CMC. That's the bulk of the rest of the team, of the stars.
1: George Kittle, yeah.
0: They're all at crossroads in their careers.
1: They are.
0: Are they going to have one more great year? Are they going to fall off? Are they going to get hurt again? Like, all of them have the same questions.
1: It's funny, and you're listening to 95.7 The Game, Cajun ZFM Nation, you want San Francisco and Odyssey Sports Station in the home of the Golden State Warriors and Valkyries. Always live and free out of Seattle, coming live from Laughing Monk Studios. Spadoni and Shasky here with you. 1 hour to go here on a Tuesday. It's very Warriors-esque how we're kind of talking about it. Hey, if they can stay healthy, you know, I give them a chance to just
0: it is
1: in any game.
0: It's
1: very similar how we talk about them.
0: Think about, like, beating the Rockets, right? It was great. It was amazing. It gave you almost a false sense of what they were because of what they did.
1: Yeah.
0: And look, things didn't go their way the next year.
1: Yeah.
0: And older guys got hurt. If they had one young non-quarterback stud on the team, I think we'd look at this a little different. So, like, for example, in the Caleb Williamson, he played the whole year. He looked amazing. He was playing better down the stretch.
1: Yes.
0: But you pair him with Loveland.
1: Yeah.
0: And you pair him with that running back who ended up taking a bunch of great carries last year. You pair him with Luther Burton.
1: Yeah.
0: And now you're feeling really good about that whole unit.
1: I think that's why Niners fans are really hoping Stribling can be that guy. And that's why they were so frustrated that he traded out of the first round and went to get him.
0: That's why Pearsall's been so frustrating.
1: Because you had him and you thought you were adding maybe on top of, and again, another frustrating thing. That's three different frustrations. Brandon Ayuk. That's just another layer of the whole thing where you had the bird in the hand. You had a guy that was a proven commodity, gets hurt, has the contract, goes out the deep end. I don't even know. It's been a mess ever since. So they really need Mike Evans to stay healthy is what I'm saying.
0: Well,
1: they really need Christian Kirk to stay healthy.
0: If you're asking me right now, like Mike Evans or Fred Warner, give me Fred Warner stays healthy.
1: Okay.
0: If it's either or.
1: Oh, sure. I want both of them too.
0: I need Mike Evans to stay healthy? Absolutely. But I don't think one wide receiver makes or breaks his team.
1: Because we saw last year that, hell, in the most important game of the season, who was my best guy was DeMarcus Robinson, who wasn't doing anything all year. He was sensational in that game.
0: He's the other guy, when you're looking at the depth chart on offense, I think he's going to play more than we give him credit for.
1: Yes.
0: I think, he had a lot of rapport with Brock Purdy in training camp, and then he missed those first two games.
1: The suspension.
0: And then Brock got hurt.
1: Yeah.
0: And Mac Jones was way more comfortable throwing to Kendrick Bourne.
1: That's true. Aaron is in Livermore, wants to join
0: in
1: the conversation,
0: Aaron,
1: on the receiving game. What's up, Aaron?
2: What's going on, boys? Happy late Memorial Day. I know everybody was enjoying the weekend, right? But, it's about the veterans, right? So
1: yeah.
2: I wanted to get to say that, just to start it off, man. So I like a lot of the things that Steve said earlier. I mean, he was spot on with some of the new guys coming in, some of the stuff they did on the O-line. The thing that, the point that I want to make here is I think the receivers are going to give Purdy time to throw the ball, right? So basically they're going to get open faster, sooner than anybody else we had last year. Purdy is able to diagnose the play super-duper quick. Right. And he's able to get that ball out super quick. And last year he wasn't able to do that. Obviously he wasn't playing for a lot of the season, but I do think, one of his greatest strengths is his ability to diagnose, right. And to get the ball out quickly. Having a receiver that can get open and make that happen is going to make the O-line look a thousand
0: times better. For just a second? Can I stop you for a second?
2: Absolutely. Yep.
0: It was his hallmark, sir. Brock Purdy's, but for whatever reason, and I know you were alluding to some of these issues, he held the ball longer than any other quarterback in the league last year, and really it was like a career high. Mac got rid of the ball much quicker, and I think you heard the new offensive coordinator, what's the guy's name? Even though Shanahan's the coordinator, but that guy talked at the OTAs, and he basically said, like, hey, Brock's got to get rid of the ball quicker. So I'm with you, and I think part of that is him trusting the receivers to get open.
1: Clay Kubiak.
0: Clay Kubiak.
2: Absolutely. And that's the guy. That's the name, right? That being said, you know, you got a guy like Evans. You got a guy, you know, who's done it for a long time. I mean, I think that trust needs to be built over the off season during OTAs. Right. But I think throwing to that caliber of a player gives Purdy the confidence to make that happen. What is Evans good at? Right. He's a big body guy. He's going to jump up. He's going to get that ball. Right. You know, so I think Purdy, knowing he's out there, I mean, there's a moxie and an aura that you play with when your guys are balling. Right. And Purdy, I think, feeds off of that. Right. And then all of a sudden he's, you know, playing the old backyard football and he's escaping out of the back of the pocket and, you know, he's throwing the ball and Evans is catching it for, you know, for a touchdown or whatever. The O-line looks great. Right. But at that point in time, Purdy's got to kind of bring out some magic. But I do think that Shanahan's playing into those strengths, right? I think he knows who his quarterback is and it's like, okay, well, what are our weaknesses? What are our strengths? Purdy's processing ability, Purdy's ability to diagnose the play, get the ball to where it needs to be. Now we just need the guys to get open. Seattle was stuffing us at the line. Those receivers were doing absolutely nothing afterwards, right? So if the receivers aren't open, the run game's not happening. The O-line's just there to fold, right? They're just a revolving door at that point in time, right? So I think we're going to see a change in Shanahan's mentality as far as the offense is concerned. You guys alluded to it, or you guys mentioned it a little bit earlier, that we're going to see more 3 wide receiver sets, more 4 wide receiver sets. I think it's going to happen a lot. Mm. I think it's going to happen a lot because now we have the horses in the stable. Right. And that's going to evolve. That's going to open the run game up even more because now they have a fear of those wide receivers. When before, I mean, I love KB. Don't get me wrong, but nobody's scared of KB. Right. He's going to tell him a joke. He's going to make him laugh, but he's not going to catch a ball on him.
1: He's going to go Willie Adames then. Thank you for the call, Aaron in Livermore. That's not the first time we've heard that. Like, hey, is there a chance that they turn into a pass first type of offense? Well, they kind of had to be last year because they couldn't do anything running the ball. And just by virtue of the stats alone, as we mentioned, they were top 5 passing yards per game. And this is from the 925. I'm just an armchair GM over here. But take a look at the moves they are making, bringing in wide receivers. I do think Kyle could be trying to transition to a pass-first offense. I don't know if he ever could do that truly, though.
0: But he just told you the quote. Play the quote that he just told you.
1: But this is what he just told us. If you aren't a top 10 run game, you're kind of screwed.
3: And then on offense, we were an efficient offense. We were top 5 offense. But we need to make more plays. We need to be more explosive. This was the least amount of explosive plays that we've had in our tenure here, especially in the run game. It was the worst we had done in the run game. And if we want, yeah, you can be a top 5 offense, but if you want to be an offense that's capable of beating really good defenses, which we have one of the best in our division, possibly 2 with the Rams, but Seattle was right there. But both of those guys have been extremely high. If you can't run the ball at least a top 10 level, I don't care how efficient or how good you are at throwing, they're going to get you. The defenses are too good. So if we can get more explosive on offense and get better all around on defense, those are requirements for us.
1: Right there. Being more efficient, being more explosive in the run game. And overall, you want to be balanced. That when the Shanahan offense is at its best in the 49ers, they are balanced. Last year, there was an imbalance. Now they got away with it. They you know, had a fortunate schedule. As Shanahan even said it, they didn't play a lot of really good quarterbacks, so they got away with it. But when you go up against the best in the business, that is when it's going to rear its head. You do have, like, it's almost a blessing and a curse because it forces you to be more efficient, having the best defense in your division. And don't get it twisted, the best defense in football are the defending Super Bowl champion. It's the Seattle Seahawks. They're loaded. They are stacked. They are confident, all right? They are fast. Mm-hmm. They are young. They are big. Like, they have everything you want in a defense. And they know you very well. That being said, iron sharpens iron. In a way, I'm almost happy they're in the division, Joe. Now, that would I'd rather be than be in the AFC, sure, and you see them. But it helps you get better. Like, we've seen the 49ers shortcomings happen where? In the Super Bowl against the Chiefs, against Sticky Man, hard coverage, in a really good defensive line. But that's how they came up short twice.
0: But this has been running the ball since Jordan Mason's first 5 or 6 games 2 years ago.
1: Yeah.
0: They've just had a tough time.
1: They haven't been able to do it. And you know, the season prior, if you wanted to throw in the excuse of, you know, the McCaffrey injury, okay.
0: Well, that's the year that Jordan Mason, was good for about 5 weeks.
1: And McCaffrey was healthy all last season. But he significantly lost a step when it comes to the burst.
0: Yeah, and breaking tackles was tough.
1: It was tough.
0: Yeah.
1: Not to say he wasn't incredible. He was. He just didn't look like the Christian McCaffrey we saw years leading up to that. He wasn't the same guy. Still really good, but he needs help. Can Kalon Black be that guy? I don't know. What I'm saying is this. I don't think that they need to be a pass-first offense like everyone's saying. They just need more balance.
0: Yeah.
1: Can they be more balanced? That's going to be the major question. And not just on offense. Can they be more balanced defensively? Like, they all three levels, if you go secondary, the linebacking core, and the trenches, they just need to be more balanced. It felt like they were just bend, don't break the entire season. And if they can get some turnovers here and there, that could salvage the thing. I don't think you could make your living off that next.
0: No.
1: You need to get Sam Darnold, Matt Stafford, whoever it's going to be in Arizona. You need to get those guys down. The quarterback must go down. They must go down hard. And I feel like that's been lost on the 49ers, at least last season. And getting Nick Bosa back will help with that. And yeah, this guy, I don't know. The rookie coming out here. We'll see. Odigizua. We'll see. I don't know. But they need to be better.
0: The thing that I can't come to grips with is they talk about all the things they need to change. Then the season starts and it feels like Kyle reverts back to what he brings up. You know, we're hearing all this hype about Jordan James right now. Like, I'll believe it when I see it. He didn't get a regular season touch. You know, he got five. I'm looking on it right now. He got five touches or whatever touches in just the Seattle game.
1: Game in the playoffs.
0: I know.
1: Play all year. Hey, Rook. Play against the best defense in football. Here you go.
0: It's so bizarre because before McCaffrey, he was so able to oscillate between running backs. I mean, hey, I'll use you 100 times today and then not again, ever again.
1: Yeah,
0: but now, like, now that he's got CMC, it's like CMC and that's it.
1: Well, and they bring in Brian Robinson. And I was like, for who? For what? He was awful. It's not good last year. It was just like,
0: I think Kyle knew that though. I got to give him credit. I think he kind of knew that he wasn't that good.
1: Well, I know the fans didn't. And then we realized very soon he wasn't.
0: They should have never moved Jordan Mason.
1: No, they shouldn't have. Hey, you came up with a good, fun game idea this morning. You want to kind of unveil it on the other side? I'm excited.
0: Yeah, it's pretty simple. Drop me a DM. Maybe I had a better name for it. I forget now. What did I call it?
4: DM of the day.
0: DM of the day.
1: Look at that.
0: DM of the day.
1: Okay. Dungeon Master or direct message?
0: You can go. You have to be following one of us and go into our Instagram. My handle is ButcherBoy415.
1: Mine's Broseph Spadoseph, but just search Joseph Spadoni. You'll find it. What?
0: That is such a ridiculous one. And it can be a fun fact. It can be a unique angle. It can be a comment. It can be a post. It can be whatever you want. It's your way to interact with us. And every day, we're going to pull one of the DMs out and we're going to bring it to air. It might be a 1 minute conversation. It might be 30.
1: Ooh, that's a tease. We're going to find out what DM we're referring to on the other side. 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

0: Brendan and Kyle Shanahan. I hate you, Kyle.
1: So good. There's nothing like football. Nothing like football. Oh, God, I love it.
2: I don't know. Girls softball yesterday, women's softball. Did you see what happened?
1: Wait, what? We're in like the tournament section now, right? Yeah, yeah. It's getting
2: so
1: like,
2: you had Florida versus Texas Tech.
1: I'll throw the record books out when those two play each other.
2: White Chocolate, a.k.a. Jason Williams. Yes, that Jason Williams, the basketball player.
1: Yeah.
2: His Kings. Daughter went to Florida for 2 years.
1: And Jason went to Florida, right?
2: Absolutely. Yeah. And transferred. And apparently, you know, I some people that are like in the know of women's softball at the collegiate level talk about, you know, Florida has been a kind of wild program, but they win a lot, so they get away with a lot. And that coach is just like a jerk.
1: Oh, Florida? They don't. What have they ever done? You know, scandals? No, not them. It's a classy. It's a classy
2: don't
1: program.
2: Don't talk about Todd Golden like that. And so
1: I was talking about Urban Meyer.
2: I know exactly who you're talking about. So at some point, Jason Williams' daughter, who's a stud, absolutely transfers out and goes to Texas Tech. I don't know what happens. I don't know what leads up to it. I'm not sure. They play a doubleheader. She's hit.

0: Five times.
1: Wow, five?
0: Over the course of two games.
1: Damn.
0: And hits two home runs. Well, they win the game, Texas Tech. And there's chirping back and forth. They tried to kick Jason Williams out of the stadium. And I guess fans were throwing things at him and his other daughter. And after the game, when the game concludes, Texas Tech goes to walk onto the field to shake hands, and Florida doesn't shake hands with them. And Jason Williams is, you know, on his own IG or whatever, is after the game basically saying, like, hey, you know, like, I'm always going to be a Gator. You know, it's I would not be where I am in life without the Florida Gators. But, you know, it's my daughter, you know, and I don't know why they're throwing at her. And I'm paraphrasing here.
1: Sure.
0: But, man, just wild. Wild what's going on.
1: That is insane. Jason Williams says Florida fan hit his daughter. Wow. We were asked whether we wanted to press charges. Nah, we ain't about that. Let that little old lady live. She ain't got much longer to go. We didn't do anything to her. She was just mad that the Gators were losing. And that's cool. That's what she's supposed to be. She's supposed to be mad when the Gators are losing if she is a real fan. But she isn't supposed to be hitting little girls with objects and bleep like that.
2: It's going to be a no for me, dog.
1: Damn. We got old ladies getting that pissed at softball games? I didn't realize it was that hardcore. Good Lord. What happened to just, you know, not being an idiot? And listen, I get it. I get rowdy at games. People get rowdy at games. I've calmed down in my older age now. Like, but to be throwing stuff as a grown person.
0: I know.
1: As a grown-up, to be throwing things at players, I don't care if they're 20 or 40, to throw anything. How low of a low life scumbag do you have to be?
0: I just think
1: I don't care if you're a little old lady or not.
0: I think
1: scumbag behavior.
0: You know, I've been on the diamond for a lot of things, coaching, and I just think, there's a variety of problems that are going on right now at the youth level. Okay, and they all stem from the adults.
1: It's almost always the adults.
0: And in this particular case, you know, obviously the adult is the coach. And then, you know, you're also accountable for your fans. That's something about, you know, youth sports that I think is right. Kind of unspoken, but should be a little louder, which is, you know, your fans represent your team, which represent you. And how you act is a reflection of how your fans will act and vice versa. And so I think that when I watch over the weekend, you know, Memorial Day, there's all these baseball tournaments, there's all these soccer tournaments, there's all these basketball tournaments, and it's the adults that are acting crazy. There was a kid umpire I saw over the weekend. He took the mask off, turned to everyone, goes, "I'm the kid. I'm a kid umpire. You're the adult. Can you start acting like one?" And I thought it was the most mature thing I've ever seen.
1: It's true. And I guess the Florida softball coach, Tim Walton, Jason Williams accused him of getting ejected on purpose so he didn't have to shake hands with the players after the game. I didn't realize the toxicity levels of this stuff. I'm kind of interested now. I am. I think I'm going to be rooting for Texas Tech going forward. Got a little juice now. Is Oklahoma still the team to beat? They've been a powerhouse for like a decade. I feel like they're always the team. Them and UCLA, right? Those are the two powerhouses in softball these days. It does pose an interesting question when it comes to just sportsmanship in general and the fine line of when it's going too far or when you still want to keep like the rivalry and like be a fan and have a little sports hate is good. As we've learned and as we've watched kind of the NBA playoffs and we've missed a little bit of that nastiness, like I enjoyed when Wemby stuck up for himself and gave Nasri that elbow. It's like, yeah, okay. He got ejected. He served his time. But you know what? He sent a message, Carter and Sam. He sent a message to the rest of the NBA. I ain't some soft French European. No, I'm the alien. I'm going to dominate this league for the next 10 years. Nasri, get off my ass. I'm going to send an elbow. I like that. Now, this is a little different. That was in the confines of an actual game. There wasn't a fan throwing things at him. When it gets to that level, that is ridiculous. But if it comes to just, you know, shaking hands and they didn't want to shake hands and they were, you know, butthurt about it, I don't know. It's not the worst thing ever. Is it a bad look for Florida? Sure. but it's not the

0: worst thing I've ever seen.
1: Joe.
0: What?
1: The problem is, there's a lack of sportsmanship, okay, across sports.
0: Really?
1: In general.
0: Is that bad right now?
1: It's not everyone. Okay. It's just in general, there's a lack of sportsmanship. People, there's a social currency, and my kid's on this travel team, and everyone's like losing their minds. It's like, do you know how few kids play high school sports, let alone college sports, let alone professional? So I just think that everyone needs to have more perspective. And, you know, like, we're throwing things at Jason Williams' daughter in the stands of a college girls' women's softball game. Like, what are we doing? What are we doing? We're yelling at little boy umpires. We're like berating ourselves.
0: Well, that's the lower youth level. You're more in the nitty gritty on that level for me. So I can only go off like professional stuff and collegiate because that's on my television screens.
1: They go hand in hand.
0: No, I understand. That's where you learn it first, is at the youth level. And then it starts getting worse and worse as the kids get older. But you're in the more than nitty gritty than I am when it comes to that stuff. You are.
1: So
0: I saw a video over the weekend.
1: So let me give you an example.
0: Of a kid on third base going backwards and stealing second as the team was up
1: by
0: like
1: 18. That drove me nuts.
0: They were up by like 18 runs.
1: Joe, if that coach didn't take that, and I don't know what happened after, but if that coach didn't take that kid out, you stole second when you were at third.
0: Yeah.
1: You went backwards.
0: Is it even called a steal if you're going backwards?
1: I don't know what
0: that's called. You get a negative steal. It's a joke. You okay?
1: My mom is just, the dog is doing something at the house. She won't leave me alone.
0: Is the dog okay?
1: I don't know. She's driving me bananas.
0: Well, you brought up the door real quick. I do want to say, rest in peace, Colt, who was a part of the family, 13-year-old Rottweiler, who passed away yesterday. So he had,
1: yours?
0: It was the family's. It was Jade's dad. It was his dog, and he was close with the kids. So just rest in peace there, and just thinking about everyone. It's tough, man, the family dog. And, you know, his dog, purebred, and they get a little older, the big dogs, and that's what happens is, you know, the legs don't start working as good as they used to. So he's a really good boy, really sweet dog, and rest in peace, Colt.
1: I've gone through a lot of dog passings. My dog, I don't know what's going on. My mom is just like nonstop. Mom, I'm doing a live show right now. I love you to death.
0: Love you, Mom. Love you, Mama Shasky.
1: The dog's going to kiss.
0: What kind of dog is this
1: Pomeranian.
0: One?
1: She's the worst behaved dog of all time.
0: Long-haired chihuahuas is what
1: the
0: I call
1: the devil has gotten a part of her somehow, and she's just raised by wolves. That being said, getting back to sportsmanship, it's just... So, like, for example, when Luis Arraez or Willie Adames or whomever, because this is not one guy, a lot of these guys do it, they're down 7 runs, and they do the salt shaker or the pepper cracker or whatever, and they get to second base.
0: Trying to get excited.
1: The amount of kids that I see that do that, and I'm all for having fun. You want to have fun and wear the bright gloves and this. I'm all for it, dude. I'm all for it. But we've got to have a little respect for our opponents, and we have to have respect for others, right? And so if you're up 10 runs, you should not be celebrating when you get to first base.
0: Oh, sure. Yeah, that's probably right.
1: All right.
0: Up 10. Is that the line of demarcation?
1: You know, like...
0: Don't they have the 10-run rule?
1: Like, for example, a little kid comes to the plate, and he's not a great hitter. I don't need the other coach. Bring it in! He's not a good hitter! Bring it in! He can't hit!
0: People aren't doing that.
1: No. In more! More! More! See, he can't hit in more! It's like, there's a way of doing it without sounding so
0: absurd.
1: That's
0: so disrespectful.
1: Poor little Timmy can't hit. What are we doing?
0: Oh my God, that was probably me, Loki. I just wasn't paying attention to people.
1: But like,
0: I couldn't hit very well.
1: It's just like
0: I got hit.
1: It's like, come on, you know? Hey, take a pitch. He can't throw strikes.
0: I'm trying to imagine Shasky doing that though.
2: Yeah, you don't do that, Shasky.
0: I'm trying to imagine you do that. Hey, Lubman. Lubman's at the plate. He can't hit. He can't hit.
1: Timeout. When I'm throwing BP, my joke to the kids is bring it in. Not a good hitter. And like, but okay, if you've coached for a long time, all you do is, Spadoni, if I'm in the dugout, this is it, and you're in center field, Spadoni, more, less, all right, right there.
0: Okay.
1: So there's back, in, as I go, like I'm waving my hand in front of my chest.
0: Oh, to like scoot into the plate? Or
1: yeah, there's hand signals, right? That's what we do.
0: Okay, all right, it's good to know.
1: I am not, Carter, you have seen me coach. I'm not that guy.
2: You're not. I used to do that all the time when I coached, though.
1: Well, like, so my boy.
0: You coach?
1: I'm going to put my boy on blast. My boy, the Crojan, he will be like, this guy can't dribble with his left hand. Pressure him. Right here. Pressure him. He can't dribble.
2: 100%. I used to yell, let him shoot that. He can't shoot at all. Gets in their head.
0: It's like an 8-year-old kid.
1: But that's you.
0: It's like an 8-year-old kid.
1: That's you, the player.
2: At the free throw line, too. Like,
0: oh, my God.
2: Oh, good foul. Great foul. A guy can't shoot free throws.
0: Oh, my God.
1: How old were you?
2: It was 8th grade public school, so they're tough kids.
1: That's different. If it's the coach.
0: We need to be hard on them now because it's going to get harder when they're older.
1: But if you're a 40-year-old, like, hey, you don't even need to box him out. It's all good.
2: I mean, when I applied for the job, in all fairness, the principal of the school was like, I need you to run them a lot. Oh. These kids need discipline.
0: Oh, my God.
2: So I was like, great.
0: Were you Coach Carter? Literally.
2: Yes, I was.
0: Dude, you were the OG Coach Carter. Move over, Samuel Jackson.
1: But like, I just think in general.
0: Coach Carter.
1: Just my personal belief. I do believe that lost in all the youth sports hysteria and all the accessories and the pricing and everything we're paying, at the end of the day, one of the fundamental pillars of sports at the youth level is you want to teach them the fundamentals of the game. You want to teach them about, you know, meet new friends and those. But like, respect for your team, your coaches, the umpires, and the other team. Like, respecting others that aren't just yourself. That is, like, a basis of, like, youth sports. It's not just to, like, win every championship. If you're winning every championship, you know what I always say to people? You got to, like, in the words of Cooper Flagg's mother, you better find a better gym to go play in if you're the best player.
0: Yeah.
1: Like, if you're winning all these championships and you're undefeated, what are you really learning?
0: Pickle is in Petaluma, great name, has a story about a basketball game fight. I want to hear this. Pickle and Petaluma, Carter. What's up, Pick?
3: Hey, good morning. Parents are the worst thing about kids.
0: Thank you.
3: Coming from a sports industry background, now having a child playing high-level travel basketball, I saw a 7th-grade girls basketball game that was taking place between a team predominantly made of white girls from a high socioeconomic area and a team made up of players from different backgrounds. And the parent of one of the players from the white player teams was talking a lot towards the refs and the players of the other team. And it got to a point where she got to the face of a mother of a different team. Words were exchanged. She slapped another mother. Fists were thrown. The game was ended, and this was the 7th-grade girls basketball team with no TV cameras anywhere, no money being exchanged. It's embarrassing what parents bring to the table in regards to their own ego and narcissism and what they should have done and what they didn't do, and it just ruins everything. Love you guys. Thanks,
0: Pickle.
1: We could take calls all day about stupid incidents that should never have happened amongst adults. I think what his point is that parents do ruin it. Like, there are so many great parents that just show up, clap on everyone on both sides, and they keep it moving. But it is like, it's just out of control. I think the social currency, and I use that word, that little phrase together. My team plays on premier elite, you know, lacrosse X, or, you know, we're on champion, superstar, elite, you know, mega travel basketball Y. Like, these just, it means nothing. It literally means nothing.
0: They try to live vicariously through their children. They try to, like, you see it all the time, whether it's in dance, whether it's in sports, whether it's in whatever hobby they're doing. They try to live vicariously through their little kid and relive the glory days. It's not about you. It's about them. Take a play off. As we talk about take a play off, a lot of parents need to take some plays off. Especially this summer, as you talked about travel ball, that's going to be a big deal for a lot of kids and summer camps and, you know, flag football, baseball, whatever. I know Benny signed up for a couple camps and stuff. So, like, just – and what I like about some of these camps, though, too, there are no parents. It's just the kids. They got the instructors – go have fun. I'll drop you off and I'll pick you back up. I love that stuff.
1: I'm not going to give out names, but there has been a handful of specific kids I've coached over the years, both boys and girls, who perform exponentially better when one of their parents is not there.
0: He's not there. Because the pressure.
1: Oh, they're looking over their shoulder into the stands, and this is just like, wow, everybody needs to relax. Like, what I always say is, like, they're 12.
0: It's not going to be the...
1: They're 12.
0: They're 12, yeah.
1: Take a deep breath. They're 11.
0: I did like the Randy Marsh meme. I always think of the parents. I think of the Randy. The best the South Park... Bad dad.
1: When
0: it's
1: Randy
0: so
1: gets
0: good.
1: In his day, he goes, oh, looks like I'm fighting him today.
2: That's one of the I was just saying, Sam. There's my guy.
1: And he's fighting his whole way through the tournament.
0: I'm the best around. I mean, bring me down. So good.
1: Part of why my dad became like a cult figure amongst my buddies was he was one of the few dads that did coach. Because there weren't a lot of parents at games when I was growing up, right? There just wasn't. No. Yeah. Not only did he was he the coach, he drove everyone home.
0: Oh, that's
1: afterwards,
0: nice.
1: Right? So we would pile into the truck, sure. Have all the gear, and then he would drive everyone home. And like, it's such a stark contrast to what is going on now, where everybody's at everything. And I look, my grandfather used to come to some of my games, and it was always like a big family because we were a sports family, so everyone showed up. But now everyone is at everything in every game, and if you're not winning, it's this. It's like, wow, dude, everybody needs to just relax.
0: Relax. I can't wait till I have to watch Benny and Nora and these things. I'll be fine. I'll be good. No, I won't be. I have to like take a lap or something.
4: Spadoni swinging hands.
0: No, it's because I don't yell. No, that's not that. It's just I get nervous for them. I don't know if that makes sense, Joe.
1: No,
0: like,
1: every
0: I want
1: parent...
0: them to succeed so much.
1: Yeah.
0: So like I like manifest it. It's just like if they're not doing it, it's just like, oh God,
1: what
0: I get
1: that
0: anxious.
1: Even mean? But what does that even mean?
0: I don't know.
1: They don't do well. Just let me play it out. I always say this. So Benny at 8 years old isn't the greatest basketball player. Who cares?
0: I know.
1: What if he's the smartest mathematician who ever lived? What if he's just an unbelievable writer or
0: great.
1: A drawer or whatever it might be? Like, who cares if he can't dribble with his left hand? Like, what does that even mean? Joe, you can't even dribble with your left hand.
0: Hey, knockout. I was in the finals.
1: But do you guys get what I'm saying? Like, and then what? Like, okay, and even if you are, oh my God, so-and-so is the best 11-year-old I've ever seen. What does that even mean?
0: I guess what mine is, you want your kids to succeed so badly.
1: Of course you want them to succeed.
0: So that's not what I'm saying.
1: But don't you just want them to be happy?
0: Yes, but I do think playing well does make them happier. If you struggle all the time, you're not going
1: to
0: be having a lot of fun.
1: But here's what I would say to you. Here's what I would say to you. Part of being a parent is being well-rounded with them and making them realize just because you excel at this, whether it's sports or not, doesn't mean you're going to be happy. And just because you don't excel, it's like in school, like I could be the greatest at math and I'm horrible at social studies or I'm terrible at this or I'm good at that. Like that's where parenting comes in and you got to be balanced. Like, okay, we're not great at tying our shoes.
0: Yeah.
1: But you can hit a fastball. But really, what does that mean if you can't read and write?
0: Correct.
1: Right? You know what I mean? Like we've got to be balanced here. We've got to take a deep breath.
0: Like the 49ers offense, it all comes back. You got to be balanced, Kyle Shanahan, as a parent, too.
1: Look, people say to me, I'll say, well, Joe, what if your son doesn't like sports? Dude, whatever he likes, I'm going to fuel. If he doesn't, I hope he does. But if he doesn't, like if he wants to do dancing, dude, I'm going to be a dance dad.
0: He'll be a LARPer.
1: Like, whatever it is.
0: He'll be a LARPer like Uncle
1: he gets
0: Joe.
1: If he does, I'll LARP with him.
0: There you go.
1: Right? Like,
0: let's
1: whatever
0: go.
1: He's into, I'm going to be into tenfold. My buddy, one of my closest, he's like a second dad to me, Matt LaRocca, he didn't even like soccer growing up. I found out when we were adults he didn't like soccer. Mm-hmm. I go, what? You're our soccer coach for like 15 years.
0: He didn't want to be.
1: He goes, yeah, but my son loves soccer and my daughter loves soccer. Yeah. So I grew to love soccer.
0: There you go.
1: And it like almost brings a tear to my eyes as it tells me like, damn, he was my soccer coach for almost my whole life growing up and coached teams that his kids weren't even on because he was much better than us. Anthony was much better than me at soccer growing up. And I'm like, his dad loved it so much because his kids loved it. He became a coach. Think of that.
0: Yeah, it's true. Clayton in San Jose.
1: What's up, Clayton?
0: Wants to join the conversation. What's up, Clayton?
5: Hey, how we doing, guys? Thanks for letting me on. Love this conversation. It comes up a lot. I've been coaching youth lacrosse for 9 years now, both at like the 10U level up to high school. And let me tell you, parents are the absolute worst on both sides.
1: You're so right.
5: Like it is, like the things that we had one game where parents were just talking mad smack on these 12-year-olds. Oh, he can't catch. We're like, hit him harder. And it's like this little kid came to me. He's like, Coach, these parents are mean. Like some of my kids were crying on the sideline. I'm like, crazy. This is a youth sport, ladies and gentlemen. Like, let's just take a step back. And, you know, half these kids have never played the game before. And lacrosse is a pretty hard game to pick up to begin with. And it's like, you're just ruining these kids' confidences because of what? Like, I don't get it, man. But it is it's tough out there. And then booing refs and like, we had one parent actually try to fight a ref in the parking lot once. And it was these guys come out here in their free time to do this just for the love of the game. And they're not going to get every call right, nor do they get it right in professional referees. So I'm like, it is what it is, guys. Like, let's just relax and enjoy our kids. Love getting out there doing sports, because I think that's a big problem right now. Is not enough kids are doing sports.
1: I totally agree. Because we need to pump up the pot.

0: imagine if you're learning to ride a bike?
1: I miss kickball.
0: Joe, could you imagine if you're learning to ride a bike and all the parents in the neighborhood came out? He can't ride a three-wheel. He can't do it. Bring it in. Bring it in.
1: He's using training wheels.
0: Exactly. I love bicycles. I mean, like, that's what we do to these kids sometimes. And I'm like, can we all just relax?
1: No, we can't. We can't because the parents can't do it. I just told you, I get nauseous.
0: Joe, the other part is like, hey, you know, let's just say your son or daughter.
1: When Benny's at the free throw line, I'm going to throw up because I just wanted to make it.
0: Who cares if he's good or not?
1: I want my son to be happy.
0: Of course you do.
1: Does that make me horrible?
0: No, but that's where you as a dad need to, like, on the car ride home. See, like, programs, coaches, they're won and lost in the car ride home.
1: Oh, totally.
0: Are you doing positive reinforcement?
1: Always.
0: Or are you critiquing everything?
1: Always to be doing positive reinforcement.
0: Let it breathe.
1: Always.
0: Nothing is worse than, like, you could see it a mile away, like, oh, that car ride home is going to be awful. It's like, that's a terrible, you shouldn't be like that.
1: 229 says, Spadoni and Shasky are more gutless than Kenny Atkinson in the Cavs franchise. What does that have to do with anything? By the way, we've kind of buried the lead here. I know the Knicks making it to the first finals since 1999, Joe, is a big deal, but that wasn't even the story yesterday. The guy that was trending was James Harden. He was getting absolutely obliterated all night. People just wanted to hate on him. They don't like James Harden, is what I gathered.
2: You want to hear the fun stat I heard about James Harden?
1: See, there you go.
2: Yeah. I guess he's played 191 playoff games, which is the second most behind Karl Malone without a championship. And his 98 playoff wins are the most for a NBA player without a championship.
1: No, my favorite quote from the whole thing, which that is a great stat, Sam. My favorite quote over the weekend, Kenny Atkinson. Well, you know, in two of the three losses, we actually analytically, we won them. So there's that.
3: He came out and said, we're the better team after getting swept.
0: Swept?
3: Swept. Swept.
1: Close.
3: Thank you for the English lesson.
2: Well, the analytics said they probably swept.
1: Yeah, the analytics was... Yeah.
2: Farhan Zaidi thinks the Cavs
0: did
2: really good in that
0: one. So you're going memes? Let's go to DM of the day. DM of the day.
2: Oh, we got this. Ready, Carter? It's the DM of the day!
0: Yeah!
1: I like this.
0: Now, this one was sent to me from Tommy Gunn 27. Tommy Gunn,
1: not badass Billy Gunn, not that. Okay.
0: In 2004, Barry Bonds had one of the craziest stat lines of all time. This is from NFL memes, not memes, memes. Bonds had 373 at bats, and he reached base safely 376 times. I'm going to say that again. Bonds had 373 at bats, and he reached base 376 times, meaning he got on base three times more than the amount of bats he had. Three extra times, not times.
1: That's more. Insane. And Tommy Gunn, he's the one that sent you that?
0: Tommy Gunn, 27.
1: Okay. I like that. DM of the day. Hit us up on Instagram.
0: Butcher Boy 415. You can get in my DMs and don't send anything too crazy.
1: You can send whatever you want to me at Brosov Spadosov.
2: Please send
0: and we'll maybe we'll curate the best of the best and bring it to the table at some time in the 9 o'clock hour.
1: Dirtier the better. We'll bring it up. Let's go. It's open. Slide into my DMs. Slide in. What? Why do you guys all? Why do you get so quiet? You guys get so scared.
2: Well, I'm just watching you do your show.
1: Thank you. It's been a fantastic show.
0: Whose IG algorithm is weirdest?
1: Weird. What does weird mean? What is weird to you?
2: It's in the eye of the beholder.
1: Yeah, that's I don't know what you're you think LARPing is weird.
0: What
1: some
0: is it,
1: people
0: the
1: think
0: search
1: that's
0: page?
1: Cool. Yeah. Well, it's
2: well, we're all guys, so none of us are giving that up to anybody.
1: Yeah.
3: I mean, yours must be a lot of aliens in the pyramids.
1: Yeah, no. That's true. No, no, it's Brandon Fraser in the mummy. Yeah.
0: Honestly, if you look at it right now, it's gloves, football, golf, and golf swings. See, you can look at it right here.
1: Oh, that's good.
0: Yeah.
1: Yeah, I'm not going to show mine.
0: David Wells Bowl. I'm not
1: going to
0: show mine.
1: I'm not going to show mine.
2: What station's like search page do you want to see the most?
0: Nahegan's.
2: Oh, that's a good one.
0: It's just like cigarettes and coffee and 7-Elevens.
2: I thought it'd be all like radio stuff.
1: Who are these people? 470 and then like the 949. They think I'm just like this MAGA guy that goes to the strip club. I'm telling you, 470. I have to read these. Sorry. When does Joe Spadoni take a trip with his man crush to Gold Club in Centerfold?

0: holds where he'll enjoy his VIP royalty status.
1: Wait, who's your man
0: crush? Are you guys telling these people that I'm doing on the weekends?
1: Wait, who's your man
0: crush? I'm a father of three. I don't know who my man crush is.
2: So I did it again. I did it again. And you can see now, what is it? This is like the, you know, that search page.
0: Joe, those are a lot of big butts. What are you looking at?
2: What are you talking about? There's golf clubs, Ken Griffey Jr. There's Casey Schmidt somewhere on there.
0: Michelle, I don't know what Joe's looking at. You got to get on that guy. I don't know
2: what
0: he's looking
2: at. Tony Soprano? Is that
1: Soprano? Like how he's got the burner account with like the clean search page.
2: I wish.
3: This sucker.
2: Oh, there's a deli sandwich here. Yeah, the secret to an Italian sub.
0: Oh, what is it?
2: Good processed meats.
0: There you go. Gabagool. The nice bread, too. Nice crunchy bread. All right. We got final thoughts? Is that what we're doing? Yeah. Yes.
4: Yeah. It's time for final thoughts. Wrapping up the show with our final takes on the Morning Roast.
0: It's a Tuesday. Do we have a meeting today? Thumbs up.
1: I got bad news for you guys. We do not have a meeting today.
0: By the way,
2: you and Steiny need to do like a collaboration on beats.
0: Steiny and me? Oh god. We're still need to go golfing together. Steiny and I haven't done that. Benny's doing his little promotion tomorrow. He's going from kindergarten to first grade.
2: Oh.
0: It's happening at 10 o'clock though. May need to skedaddle early tomorrow, boys. May need to do that. I'm actually asking on air right now to Nahegan. Hey, Nahegan, if you're listening, I would like to be at my son's promotion tomorrow.
2: Hey, that kid can't walk down the aisle fast enough. Bring it in. Bring it in.
1: Don't do that.
0: God, dude, he's got the energy of a 13-year-old already, and he's only six. It's driving me nuts.
2: Have you met a 13-year-old? Because this is the energy.
0: Yeah, they're complaining.
2: No, this is the energy of a 13-year-old. Scroll, scroll, scroll, oh, no. Scroll.
0: Benny
2: scroll.
0: Doesn't have a phone yet.
2: Huh? What?
0: Yeah, Benny doesn't have a phone yet. When do we get our kids' phones now? Like
2: you're mid.
0: Like middle school? Is that probably?
1: No, it depends on how badly you want to talk to them.
0: That's
2: it's
0: true.
2: It's impossible to get a 13-year-old to speak in full sentences. It's like mumbles.
1: Well, yeah, but that was like that before phones came
2: out. No doubt, but it's worse now.
0: That's true. So, yeah, anyways, boys, tomorrow I got to leave a little early. Benny's promotion. It's a big deal. We just called it, go into the next grade. We didn't have any like popping
1: stuff. It's not called a graduation anymore.
0: Well, we just didn't do anything about
2: from
0: that.
2: Kindergarten?
0: Yeah, you just go.
2: Kindergarten's a big deal.
1: Kindergarten first grade.
2: Kindergarten graduation's a big deal.
0: We just didn't call it graduate. You just went to first grade the next year.
5: I was a little confused when you were saying that. Like, does Benny have a job?
0: Yeah. It's called Being My Son.
5: Seems a little young.
2: Number he's going to be the new producer of the show. Sam Lubman, get out of the way.
0: The number one son. All right. On the Spadoni Power Ranking, he's like the Bryce Eldridge prospect, all right? He's learning.
1: So you got him on the bench?
0: No, he's learning, all right? We're taking it slow. It's a different approach, but eventually it'll pay off.
5: So not only does he not have a cell phone, but he has a work phone as well as a cell phone.
0: He's got it all. Actually, he does have an iPad.
2: Well,
0: I didn't get him that, but he has an iPad.
2: A real iPad?
0: Yeah.
2: Wow. Yeah, so LJ now finally knows the difference between the big screen and the iPad. And he's like, Mickey Mouse baseball, big screen. I go, whoa, buddy. Whoa, we are watching the Giants game on the big screen. You can get the iPad while daddy's watching us, or we can play ball. It's one or the other. You're not getting the big screen.
0: I was
2: right
0: going to say with Nora, it's the same thing. I was like, you can play PBS games on my phone for a little bit while I watch the game.
2: PBS games?
0: It's a good one. Get them it's like educational games.
2: Really?
0: Yeah, it's good. It's free.
2: Well, I kind of like
0: that. No, seriously. It has Elmo, Sesame Street. When he's a little older, obviously, but yeah.
2: Oh, he knows how to work all the apps.
0: Oh, they all do. It's
2: crazy.
0: They come out of the womb knowing.
2: Scrolling, flipping, and he knows everything.
6: I don't get it.
2: He gets mad at the commercials on YouTube.
0: Can we stop right there real quick? These kids are so soft today. They can't deal with a commercial. Dad, why are there ads? Like, why don't you splurge and spend $50 more so there's no ads? How about you get a job? Deal with it.
1: It's annoying when you have to wait like 10 seconds to skip the ad too. Oh, that's the worst.
0: You have everything at your disposal. You have Peacock. You have HBO Max. You have Disney Plus.
2: There's nothing on.
0: There's nothing on
2: There's
0: nothing on.
1: In fairness, we had that same problem too when we were kids.
2: We've never had more slop.
0: No, Sam, we didn't have this problem. We looked at TV Guide on our remotes.
1: Oh, I was there.
0: We looked at Nickelodeon. Cartoon Network, or Disney Channel, and we figured it out through the day.
1: Sometimes there's a cartoon you don't want to watch. Like, if it's the middle of the day, like, you're home sick from school, it's all Nick Jr. stuff, like, I don't want to watch this.
0: When you go outside.
1: I'm sick. I can't go outside.
2: No! Outside's underrated.
1: I've heard stories about outside.
0: Did you just get... Build a dome. You know me.
1: Build a dome over outside?
0: Yes.
2: Sound like a flat earther. There's a dome over the flat earth, and you can't go past the ice particles.
0: 707 screen time is so bad for kids. It's, again,
2: all the parents,
0: as I say it all the time,
2: love to tell me about
0: moderation,
2: that.
0: Moderation, moderation. It's okay. It's okay. Sometimes you need it. A lot of the times you don't. That's going to be the new premise of the new Toy Story. Did you guys see the trailer for it?
2: The people who say they give their kids zero,
0: they're liars.
2: No, they're the same people like, me and my significant other, we don't ever argue. It's like, all right, your guys are getting into divorce. Either that or you're living in separate homes. Like, you're just unrealistic. Unrealistic.
0: Is it unrealistic to expect a Giants win today, boys? Can they do it?
1: Possibly.
0: That means they would have won 3 of 4 if they win today. Wow. That'd be something, Carter. Am I right?
5: That would be something, Spadone. My final thought of the day is, can you imagine how badly Mavericks fans are kicking themselves today? They're watching Jalen Brunson lead a team to the finals after they traded Luka Doncic. I mean, it's just one of the worst beats I can think of, honestly.
0: Yeah, you hate to see it.
2: Yeah, but you know what, though? I wasn't going to pay Brunson what Brunson was getting paid at that time, and they had him coming off the bench.
5: That contract looks really good now.
0: He stunk against the Warriors in that
2: playoff
0: series.
2: That's what I'm saying. He got bodied in that one.
0: Yeah.
5: He's a one. Let's call it what it is, though. He's really good.
2: In the East.
0: Do you not think the Knicks have a chance if they, like, legitimately against the Spurs or the Thunder?
2: Is that a serious question?
0: Dude, they have like a week and a half off. They'll be so well rested.
2: I'm happy for Knicks.
0: You don't give
2: fans.
0: Them any chance. None at all.
2: It is a 5-game series in either direction.
5: Wow.
0: I don't know, dude. Knicks are playing. See, this is the thing, though. The rest versus Russ, Sam. They're going to be off a long time. I do think it's going to hurt them a lot because they are playing really good basketball right now.
2: The Cavs are going to be woulda, coulda, shooting themselves over game one for the remainder of this core being together.
0: You hate to see it. Cleveland, this is not for you. That's all the time we have today. Hey, Sam, do you have something real quick? Do you have something? No?
1: Oh, I'm just disgusted with the fact that the Golden Knights got to win a second cup before the Sharks even have one.
0: Oh, yeah. Yeah, well.
6: This is stupid.
0: Macklin, it's coming soon. Don't worry. Will Smith.
1: Hurry up.
0: Who's the next guy we got?
1: Depends if they take it number 2.
0: There we go.
1: Maybe Var Stenberg. Maybe literally anybody else.
0: Maybe Daryl the Guru Johnson. Coming up next with Steiny. Fremont Bank here for you, here for good.
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12: Oh, my God. 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
10: Yeah.
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10: All righty. Morning, everybody. How we doing? Long weekend, back on a Tuesday. How you doing, Goo?
9: I'm all right. How you doing? How you look at me like you had concern? I'm all right. I'm hanging in.
10: That's good to hear. How was your birthday weekend?
9: It's over.
10: Uh-oh.
9: No, Stan, I just real quick here,
10: yeah,
9: man.
10: Yeah, go ahead, man. Start us off, because I'm with you. I don't need any of it today.
9: Hold on.
10: Go ahead, buddy. Start us off.
9: So
10: I'm
9: we go
10: ready.
9: To Top Golf, and people are taking my swings a bit too serious, and there was pressure. But, Stoney, what am I missing when I come through with my swing to where I'm trying to watch the club hit the ball, and it just goes dark? So I'm not – like baseball – Keep your eyes on the ball. Stoney, it's just going black, and I'm missing the ball. What can I do to fix or rectify that? And it wasn't alcohol. There's some mechanism in my being that when I look at the club, and I can't shake the baseball component of hit it as far as you can, be all you can be. It goes black. I can't see it, and I'm frustrated.
10: And they
9: it
10: say
9: just
10: something
9: goes
10: about
9: dark.
10: Going black, too, don't
9: yeah,
10: they?
9: Yeah, I just fade to black. Not my skin color. Why am I not watching the club hit the ball, the little white ball?
10: You should take up a new game.
9: Give well, I haven't really started,
10: yeah,
9: have I?
10: Exactly. Exactly.
9: No, the hoop at 56, it's getting to me.
10: I think you should
9: quit or what?
10: Yeah, it's going to
9: No, I'm going to take lessons. I'm going to take lessons. And then, like, Stoney, why can't I watch that explosion or collision?
10: It's a very hard game. It's a very hard game.
9: But you're telling me to quit and I don't like, I just came to the wrong guy. Evan, what's up, baby? Like, no love from you. You're just telling me to quit.
10: Well,
9: I hadn't really even started.
10: You know, we all get to that point where, I'm there. Is it

0: is it good enough to just to go out and smack a ball around and get a little exercise? If it is, then keep playing.
1: What do you mean you're there?
0: I'm done giving up. After a while, you'll give up trying to get better. You just go out and play and have fun.
1: I hope the kids aren't listening to this first. Yeah. Stoddy, stop.
0: Basically, like the it's like the James Harden approach. Just go out and play, and you know, things will probably fall into place. If they don't, they don't.
1: I've resigned from his case, man. It's his verbal game. And Kenny Atkinson, I'll just start the show with this, Donnie. If a coach in any sport, since I've been alive, could ever get fired on a quote, it would be Kenny Atkinson over the weekend before game four saying, analytically, we've won two of the first three.
0: Okay.
1: Say that to your neighbor, your child, somewhere where it doesn't go public. That's like me telling you the Dubs won 8. That's
0: well,
1: the
0: you
1: first
0: do.
1: Or 6. Right? But no, Stoney, come on, man. Analytically, you ain't won nothing. But to say that out loud, it's like maybe in your mind you guys lost 4-3, but you got swept, and it looked bad.
0: By the way, clearly I got
1: to
0: nip this in the bud, and I'm going to do it 9 days before the finals. This happens all the time. The Knicks, I think the Knicks have a chance.
1: Butch and Spadoni asked me, I think they do too.
0: Good. Have fun. Bet on the Knicks then. Bet on the Knicks. Go bet on the Knicks. I'm saying they're going to get beaten 5 games by whoever comes out of the West.
1: That's a bet I'll make.
0: Okay.
1: All right. If whoever comes out the West, I'm just saying it will go more than – Knicks are rolling.
0: Sure they are. Yeah. And I don't know if you –
1: was the Warriors.
0: I don't know if you noticed this, but – if you're an Eastern Conference team, you can only play Eastern Conference teams before you go to the finals.
1: But do they got a complete team? The Knicks. Let's talk about it.
0: Okay, let's talk about it.
1: Josh Hart. They got guys. Your boys found out who he is. Bridges. Man, he was playing like Todd Bridges. Now he's back. You got Cat. You got Brunson. I'm just telling you, this might not be as easy as people think.
0: Okay. I think that the Western Conference team
1: even
0: that comes out of it.
1: Even though both are injured, Stoney, war of attrition.
0: And?
1: All right.
0: And?
1: That's a bet in a hopper.
0: Okay.
1: Because I got to pay
0: off. You're
1: going
0: to take the Knicks. Okay.
1: I don't know what your schedule's like today. I need you. But Evan and I talked about it.
0: What?
1: Stoney, I'm telling you, man. This.
0: What's wrong?
1: Okay. Go ahead, man. I'm just.
0: Well, I don't know what you're trying to say, so I'll just let it go.
1: How was Bottle Rock? Did you go?
0: Hell no. Why would I go up there?
1: I pictured you there one of the days.
0: No.
1: Shades on, just chilling.
0: No, Jimmy Butler was up there.
1: I saw he was
0: there. Oh, yeah.
1: He was looking nimble.
0: Order the rings. You see him dancing up there?
1: They told him, the staff told him not to move, but he was going to dance. It's not, he looked, again, it wasn't basketball, but I'm happy for Jimmy, man.
0: What, you were going to say something like, what were you going to say?
1: All of it, whatever that was. That's how, man, Stoney, man.
0: What?
1: The Giants win 2 of 3 after giving up 9 runs Friday. Yeah. I'm with a bunch of guys. We went to Chaplin's, celebrated my birthday. They asked about you. Tyshawn Jackson's domino tournament is coming up here in June, so hopefully you and Evan can make it. But anyway, they were asking about you, and I just looked, and Giants had given up 9 runs, and I was like, just put a fork in them. Then they bounce back, some grand slams. You win 2 of 3, and then you come out and just show everybody you can't field the ball, mainly Adamas. Schmidt making what, his 4th or 5th start in left field, misplays a ball, it happens, he's hot with the stick. But the bottom line is, if you allow me, I will pay you today on the Giant bet.
0: No, I'd like to keep it going
1: this
0: longer.
1: This team's not winning 90 games.
0: I'd like to keep, well, if they go 68-40, they just need to play 30 over.
1: Evan asked, will they get to 500?
0: No, I don't think so.
1: The pitching now is concerning me.
0: Yeah, they've got a lot of issues. Man. They got a lot of
1: issues. And Matley going tonight. How much confidence you got in that? Gets the Arizona team that can hit.
0: Well, I think he's had 3 bad starts in a row, so he may be due.
1: Look at
0: he may be due. So let me get this straight.
1: I'm all over.
0: Last week, you didn't, you know, it was your birthday. And I said, oh, are you one of those guys that has a week? And you're like, no.
1: Yeah.
0: But Evan and I and you went out to drinks on Tuesday.
1: That was the
0: Wednesday. Wednesday, you had a steak dinner with the family.
1: Okay.
0: Apparently, you went to Top Golf to also celebrate your birthday.
1: That's
0: and
1: Saturday.
0: Now we hear about Chaplin's.
1: Yeah.
0: So you did have a week long celebration.
1: No,
0: that was 4 separate events.
1: Evan, stop, man, because you know. Listen, I'm just telling people that are aging.

0: because we all are. I have some regrets. Stoney, we're at the age. Next year, I'm just sitting in a chair in a lounge. It could be a hotel with a pool, Motel 6. I'm going somewhere. I did a lot, but I didn't do enough. I just need scenery to be by myself and drink and just reflect on what the year was. I didn't like what I did. Nothing personal. Shout out to everybody to put it together. It's mainly me. But, Stoney, I didn't do what you do at our age, man.
1: Well,
0: you go somewhere. You go to Vegas, not to go dance and get drunk.
1: Okay,
0: but you
1: to
0: just
1: what?
0: Go Napa, just to the scenery.
1: Well, wait, Vegas or Napa?
0: Both.
1: Okay.
0: Well, I'm doing one of them. I don't like what I did. I was local.
1: Sounds like you didn't do much.
0: I did, I'm telling you. And you're running down the resume like I was just in Florida.
1: It sounded like it should have been more fun. You had four separate things here.
0: I enjoy my people, but you get the gist.
1: Yeah.
0: Yeah.
1: I hear you.
0: Well, I'm headed to Mexico. You and Devon. Dude, I could get Wally pipped.
1: When is that?
0: Thursday, I'll be out. Evan, too.
1: I think it's Friday.
0: Well, Friday, I'll be out. Evan, Thursday.
1: Wait, so
0: I'll be out Friday and Monday.
1: Let's get this right. You're out Friday and Monday. Yeah, Thursday, you're here, right?
0: Yeah, so
1: I got Thursday. I got Devon Friday and Monday.
0: That's
1: Evan, are you here
0: great.
1: Monday?
2: Nope.
0: And he's going to game six.
1: I know.
0: How much were the tickets? If you got
2: it. I'm not going to tell you how much I paid. You can just look online, but
0: over 200.
1: Yeah.
2: Yeah. Well, yeah. It's. I think that's minimum. Game
0: that's
2: six
0: living.
2: In San Antonio. Spurs, Thunder. Elimination game either way.
0: How you seeing this series? Like tonight?
1: I think Oklahoma City's going to win. I don't know.
0: I think the winner of tonight wins it all.
1: Oh, really? Yeah, okay.
0: You
1: I
0: look
1: hate
0: like
1: that kind of thing.
0: For some reason today. Shout out Minnesota team. No, seriously, you look like Finchy right now, Stoney, but man.
1: Well, my weekend was diabolical.
0: What did you. Did you golf?
1: Twice, yeah.
0: Did you see Dibs?
1: I saw Dibs on Sunday.
0: Now that warms my heart.
1: Sunday, and then I golfed yesterday. He wasn't there.
0: Did he shoot better than you when you saw him?
1: I think he did, yeah. He's playing well. He's playing well,
0: but he don't play much.
1: He's playing more. Yeah, Dibs is getting his game back.
0: I talked to Willard, him and young Jude, his youngest son, were at the game yesterday.
1: Oh, Giants lost 6-2.
0: Yeah.
1: We'll talk about Eldridge and how the Giants are handling him on the other side, but we got to play some Tony Vitello. Good sound from the Tom Tolbert had a podcast with John Lynch and Kyle Shanahan that was pretty good. And
0: what do you make of him getting everybody in his backyard? Or he's lovable.
1: Juice.
0: I loved him. He's a pro athlete, but that's a flex.
1: He's got juice.
0: Yeah, it's tough.
1: Absolutely. 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
2: All right. Oh, just coming across something here. I must have missed it. Friday.
3: How could you find something from Friday?
2: Well, I was just, you know how sometimes you're real busy and then you, oh, I missed a couple texts.
3: Yeah.
2: I guess I missed a couple from you.
3: Oh, yeah.
2: I got one at about 3:15 that says on way. And then one shortly after that says car need more time.
3: Oh, man.
2: Car need more time. I'm out. Texted Evan. Good weekend.
3: Oh, man. Dude, that you are dirty. You are a dirty SOB.
2: What happened to you Friday? I can't even remember that far back.
3: Remember I told you I had to get the new compressor for the Caddy, the LAC. So okay. The Freon, I needed more Freon in it because there was a leak in the hose, so they had to replace it. So I had to go get it, and then I was like, how long are you going to wait? And Evan was working the afternoon shift, so I was like, he probably. But you waited. My bad.
2: Yeah,
3: I waited. You didn't have to read that, though. Anyway.
2: The Giants, they've won 2 of 4 since we've last seen each other.
3: And they've lost. Go ahead.
2: And
3: I'm trying to be positive.
2: Here's where I want to start.
3: 4-6 in their last team.
2: Here's where I want to start on the throw Adamus made yesterday.
3: Shaq couldn't have caught that one.
2: So this is from the Diamondbacks broadcast.
3: All right.
2: I want to hear it.
4: Tay Carroll due up here in the inning. That's a ground ball right to Adamus at shortstop. High throw, and he throws it away. Willie Adamus is not the most dependable defensive shortstop there is. And boy, that one sailed high. It's an E6, and Troy's at second as the tying run.
5: And I tell you what does that right here. If you go back on the replay, you'll see Tommy Troy. Watch him hustling right out of the box. Here's a routine ground ball to short. Adamus will get that ball, and he looks up, and then he speeds it up. Watch this right here. Watch Adamus. He's taking his time. He looks up, and then he kind of hurries it because he sees Tommy Troy's busting it down that line.
4: Well, Dave McKay noticed that, and that's going to go on the base running report card as a plus.
2: All right, so that got the floodgate started yesterday. Ball then was hit to left. Casey Schmidt couldn't quite come up with it. Carroll scores, and the Diamondbacks go on to win 6-2.
3: After Devers put you up 2-1, and you got Landon on the bump, and I'm just, again, Stoney, I admit I'm living in the past a lot with these Giants and, you know, thinking one thing happens in a said game, it'll just roll over and they'll get hot. But it's just they can't get out of their own way. And now, you know, I'm seeing Ray, who looks tired or maybe older, Steiny. His balls are not missing many bats. Roop gets a lead. And obviously his defense let him down. But I'm just – and like you said, Malley on the bump tonight. I just don't know who the 2026 Giants are. Or maybe I do. And I just love hard. And that's why I said I thought this team on paper could win 90 games. The 7.5, as you corrected me, I thought it was 7 when I went to bed last night. 7.5 out of the third wild card, if you're into that, because there's a whole lot of baseball left. And if this team somehow can get out their own way, but how are you going to get out your own way when a guy in the contract that you've given to Willie Adamus, all he's done this season is go out and become the worst fielder in baseball? Like, that's heavy. And not just a slow start, and, you know, he's coming around with the bat, but you're at the most important position on the diamond. And if you're going out there with a frying pan and the routine plays that open up an inning for Arizona to score 3 runs and, again, continue their dominance over you, I don't know what to do. I didn't see it. And I'm wondering, is he just in his own head? What I didn't like, again, real quick here, Steiny, I'm no clinical doctor, is he left the clubhouse yesterday without speaking to the media. And I just, the guy that I think Willie is, those are the days you hang around. That's who I thought you were.
2: Yeah, I mean.
3: I know that's not, go ahead.
2: No, I mean, it's a getaway day or holiday. You know, probably had a barbecue going at the late afternoon. But the, you know, look, they had 40,000 out there Friday, Saturday, Sunday, Monday. They had nice crowds.

0: out there. Beautiful day in the Bay.
1: No, I'm with you.
0: Yeah, I mean, I'm sure people had a great time out there.
1: But what about the ones they want to see win?
0: They got two wins over the weekend.
1: No, I'm talking.
0: They're 2-4.
1: But they're 10 games under 500.
0: Right, so they got to build. They got a slow build there. I mean,
1: the people coming out, the Bay does that, and it's a beautiful day. It's the best park in baseball. But, Stani, the play on the field is not following what the park is and what it means to a lot of people here in the Bay Area. So that doesn't shock me that 40,000 came out. Beautiful day, beautiful facility. I mean, it has everything, all the amenities, but except good baseball.
0: Yeah, the Buster Posey last week was talking about Bryce Eldridge, who's obviously up on the big club but not playing every day. And Buster said, you know, it's day-to-day. It's day-to-day with Eldridge. We're going to try to get him in the lineup as much as we can. But this is Tony Vitello on, you know, how a guy gets better, namely Bryce Eldridge, if he's not playing every day.
2: I'd say so. I mean, I get to work with Ron Washington every day and work on my defense. And, you know, I get to be around guys who have been in the game for a long time and pick their minds in the cage and hit with them. And, yeah, I mean, I'd definitely say I'm getting better here. And I think that just the level of competition and being able to get experience with the pitchers that we're facing now is good for me.
0: All right, that's my bad. That was Bryce Eldridge, okay. Obviously, talking about working with Ron Washington. This is Tony Vitello talking about his relationship with Buster Posey and being on the same page with him.
3: I think there's two versions of that, day-to-day currently, but in the long run, it's to develop, you know, arguably the best prospect in the organization. And I think everybody feels the same way. He looks very comfortable in the box. You ask our pitchers or our hitters, they all have confidence in him. And obviously the same goes for the front office and the coaching staff, otherwise he wouldn't be here. So obviously it makes more sense to start him when it's a right-handed pitcher. It does make it a little tricky with Schmitty and Devers and him kind of being that triangle, but I think Schmitty's kind of helped open some things up. I mean, you don't like seeing Ramos not in the outfield, but Schmitty has really, really worked hard at running around out there and given good reason to have faith in him out there. So again, that makes it a little bit easier, but I think it's two different answers. Day to day is the present moment, but long term, I think everybody wants to keep Bryce heavily involved in conversations about the organization and the future.
0: All right, so that was Tony Vitello saying what, Goo? What was he saying?
1: To me, to be honest, with what I know now, don't expect Bryce in there every day. And Saturday, he goes 2-for-3. I think they went, 10-3. They win Saturday. He goes 2-for-3. And if it's a young guy, Stani, I'm thinking, okay, that's a good day. And then he's not in the lineup Sunday. They still win the game. But the bottom line is I'm like, damn, what's a brother got to do to get that everyday stay? But I'll say this. It's not the San Francisco Bryce Eldridge's. It's the San Francisco Giants. And if the manager, if it's truly up to him and he feels like, you know what, my lineup needs this or that and doesn't need Eldridge, I don't agree with it. I think that's wrong. But we heard Bryce, and right now this team is, you know, 10 games under 500. You can second guess any and everything. But I'm on record, Stani, is saying I thought when he was announced coming up with the way that this team is playing, all of it, why wouldn't you find a way to get him in there as much as possible? And that boils down to me, Stani, every day.
0: Well, this is from Jim Bowden, MLB.com and MLB Network. He had this tweet over the weekend, and I think this is kind of interesting, okay. And it doesn't necessarily make me feel better. This is Jim Bowden. The San Francisco Giants' handling and usage of Bryce Eldridge is the decision of Tony Vitello. GM Zach Manassian told me moments ago, we are all in this together, but the lineup decisions and construction is Tony's call.
1: Well, that's it. Can I tell you my first initial reaction?
0: Yeah.
1: I kind of like it that, you know, we've talked about it and we kind of knew, didn't know if the computer or higher-ups or have anything to do with the lineups. Why do I like hearing that Tony has the Janet Jackson, the control over the everyday lineup, if that's right? But also, I guess the people that are upset, and you can be because not having Eldridge in every day has not enabled you to go win. You're not winning, but now you know who to come for. And I'm just wondering, with this new piece of information, and it's Tony's call, are Giant fans the ones that want to see Bryce out there every day disappointed or mad at the skipper that he's not in there every day?
0: Yeah, I think if that's true, that's a problem. I mean, because you brought Eldridge up and you knew that was going to pinch somebody else, and you knew that Tony Vitello was going to have to make up the lineup card every day and it was going to have to be different. I just find it hard to believe that Buster Posey wouldn't say to Tony Vitello, we're bringing Bryce Eldridge up. Let's talk about how best to use him. Now, maybe they did talk about how best to use him, and they left it kind of in a gray area where, okay, you know what, he's not going to play every day. We'll pinch hit him when we can. Mm-hmm. We'll keep him out against tough lefties if that's the case. But the reality of the situation is I do think that's putting Tony Vitello in a tough spot, knowing that before Ramos got hurt, they were going to have to finagle the lineup to some degree where some everyday player wasn't going to play.
1: And Eldridge was one of them.
0: Exactly. So I get it. Tony Vitello's the manager, but how can you not help him and support him when you're bringing up your best, your best prospect? So I'm left to believe that Vitello is doing a lot of this, and Posey must be okay with it.
1: No doubt.
0: So and there you go.
1: Let me throw this to you, and I hear you. I agree. Eldridge is hitting 171. Now, it's a short sample size, so when you hear that or you see that number and he's young, is it fair for me, and this just your boy saying this to you, Steiny, I mean, I love Tony Vitello and the opportunity he's been given, but is it fair or too rough for me to say, how the hell would he know how to deal with your top prospect coming up when he's never seen or done it before because he's been in the college ranks? So how could Buster or anybody allow him and let him be the sole decision maker in that?
0: I mean, maybe he thinks Vitello knows how to coach guys that age. I mean, he's kind of, a college age player. I don't know. I'm just talking off the top of my head. I just find it hard to believe that, Buster Posey is saying to Tony Vitello, we're going to bring Eldridge up.
1: Yeah.
0: You figure it out. I mean, the reality of the situation, too, is, and I was talking about this Friday, you can tell. I mean, we know who the voices of the Giants are, Kruk and Kipe and Fleming and Miller.
1: They're all good.
0: Mike Kruko was saying the other day, Bryce Eldridge hasn't, he hasn't proved that he should be in the lineup every day. So there are a lot of different thoughts about this, and not too many people seem to be agreeing with the way the Giants are going about handling Bryce Eldridge at the big league level.
1: And if this team is destined, and we don't know, but I have thoughts. I predicted them to win 90 games again for the 1,000th time, but if they happen to lose 90 games, at what point does his growth supersede a team that, when you mentally throw up the white flag? And I'm not saying they should do that now by any stretch, but the bottom line is, Steiny, I want to find out if this dude's got the goods. It's early in his career, but at the end of the day, I would not have messed up his baseball puberty by playing every day to call him up to a team that the bats had been kind of impotent. So I would rule number one or goal number one for me would be I got to get him in. I got the DH spot to kind of stash him. Ramos gets hurt. Nobody will admit it. You miss him. But that allows you to get Bryce in there every day. And then Saturday he goes 2 for 3. And then Sunday I'm texting Willard at the game why isn't he in the lineup? But I guess with all that said, am I questioning Tony?
0: I mean, he's hitting 171. And, so they're between a rock and a hard place,
1: So that does matter, even though it's a short sample size.
0: Well, he's hitting 171.
1: Right.
0: In about 50 plate appearances.
1: Right.
0: So
1: you like to see that baby at 300. I mean,
0: you got
1: to
0: make a decision whether you're going to play him every day or whether you're going to keep doing
1: what would you do?
0: What you're doing with him.
1: With what you see now from the Giants and just what you think of this team as a collective offensively, what would you do with him?
0: I mean, I kind of think it's small potatoes. I would try to make a move to clear a spot for him, whether it's a rise or Chapman. It might be too early for that. But, you know, the bottom line is we're now 54 games into the year. That's
1: exactly. One third of the season is coming gone.
0: Exactly. So I don't really think it's early anymore.
1: Wow.
0: You're 10 games under. The next 50 games, you better get to 500 somehow to have a chance. But now you got to play 10 over. 10 over in the next 50 to get to 500 to give yourself a chance in the last 50. And, you know, at some point the Giants are going to have to make a decision internally about who they really think they are.
1: Can I tell you a thought I had yesterday just with Sunday with Ray, because Steiny, he's struggling. He's just – and again, he's a good OG veteran pitcher, but you could just tell he looks fatigued and it's early. But my thought is I cannot wait to see Logan Webb, because he wasn't the Logan Webb we've been accustomed to before the quote-unquote knee injury or IL stint. But it is imperative that when he comes back, he's old Logan Webb, because if he's not, Stoney, this rotation has the ingredients to go to shambles.
0: Yeah, I even think if Webb pitches like he pitches, it's not enough. Mm-hmm. I mean you know, Ray hasn't been great. Roop's been pretty good, but he hasn't had great luck. Webb has not been Webb. And the other two guys are just extremely erratic. Allie and so, you know, and everybody was excited about McDonald?
1: Yeah.
0: And, he got lit up the other night. So they just, you know, I look up and down their roster and wonder what is the strength of the San Francisco Giants baseball team? What do they do better than anything else that they do? Let's go to Brett. Wow. Brett's in Walnut Creek. Hey, Brett, what's going on, man?
4: That was a great intro. I think the Giants got bigger fish to fry right now, because you hit the nail on the head there. What are they doing better than anything right now? They used to hang their hat on pitching. Well, can't really say that this year. And Bryce Eldridge, I mean, I'm in no hurry to see him, you know, develop. It's going to take time regardless.
0: Right.
4: Well, my big problem is with Willie Adames, who likes to be a rah-rah cheerleader. And I've always been a guy that likes people that do things on the field. I don't need to talk. And that's how I was when I was a kid and played.
1: Mm.
4: But it's like, come on, man. Like, you know, you just get two runs on a Devers double and you want to get a shutdown inning and you lead off the inning with a half-assed throw to first base. And it wasn't an in-between hop. It's like, come on. Like, what are we doing over here?
1: Yeah.
4: Like, it's just example needs to be set on the field. Lead on the field. Not in the locker room. On the field. Anyways, that's my take, guys. Thank you.
0: Thanks, Brett. Appreciate the call.
1: Stoney, I was watching other teams. It's just me. And you'd be like, come on, Goo. Stoney, this team rarely walks. They don't even work counts. It's just like their bottom in majors, obviously, in runs scored, on-base percentages and walks. It's just like, I don't know if that's the theme, but I just feel like everybody's kind of doing it. And, you know, and then you watch teams play them and teams are patient or whatnot. But I'm just noticing the Giants don't work a lot of counts. They rarely get walks. And, you know, you look at their offense and it's near the bottom. And I just look on paper. And again, it starts with Chapman to me, because Adames, as bad as he is in the field, he's been showing some life endeavors too. But, I mean, with those two dudes doing it, you still kind of are, you know, up and down. And he is right. That's my word of the day. As excited as I was for Bryce Eldridge, Steiny, Giant fans and diehard ones got to know there are bigger fish to fry, and that's 10 games under. Why you're 10 games under? What do you do? And – come the deadline, is it going to be one of those dudes to where, one of those situations to where it's not even a question, partner, of do you add or do you, you know, auction stuff off? Because right now that's where it's headed, and that would surprise the hell out of me.
0: Yeah, I mean,
1: I didn't see that.
0: The other problem they have is if they want to move veterans for prospects, like, does Matt Chapman right now have value? He's got one homer. They played 50-plus games.
1: Him and Tatis, boy.
0: He's got one home run.
1: Wow.
0: He's on a pace for three. Three home runs.
1: And go. I got some
0: Willie Adames.
1: For you.
0: Like, Willie Adames. He's on a pace for 18. Devers, 20. Like, these guys are all just, you know, a shell of themselves from even a year ago when we thought each was capable of a little bit more. So, I mean, what is going on with Matt Chapman?
1: Well, you said this to me. I've said it to you. I've heard and read about it. Let's just, and I'm going to say you're right for the sake of this discussion. Let's just say he's not too fond of a first-time manager doing it on the big league level in regard to Tony Vitello. I also told you he's a pro. He's playing for not only the name in the front, but the name on the back. He's a polished third baseman. I have never been his biggest fan, but he kind of won me over winning games with his glove at times last year. He can't be self-sabotaging himself on purpose, so I know that's not it. So if we rule that out, the scary part is, do you think he's fallen off this fast and to this degree to where he can't turn it around?
0: Well, it's one of those things.
1: He looks hapless at the plate. Is he happy? Does that even matter?
0: I mean, it's one of those things where, yeah, even if he gets it going, he's going to have a 15-home run year. Man. He's going to hit 15 homers this year. He's going to drive in 60 runs.
1: Casey Schmidt, meanwhile, is just, I mean, some beautiful swings. Man, he's on one right now.
0: Yep, and that's, you know, and I kind of thought that might be the case with this team. And, you know, you can say it's baseball, but when you don't have enough good hitters and you don't have enough good pitchers, it's tough to string wins together. And then one guy gets hot and three or four guys keep having a bad year. And now Devers starts to hit and Adames a little bit, and nobody else can you know, support him. So right now they're 10 games under 500.
1: They're slow.
0: And I'm asking you, what is the strength of the San Francisco Giants? And it, you know, we were here last Thursday and Friday. Another 5 days go by. They're pretty much in the same place. They're 10 games under, and we continue to ask, what are they going to do? What are they going to do? Are they just going to ride this out until we get closer to the trade deadline where it becomes more feasible to make a move? Or does Buster Posey maybe try to shake things up right now, knowing that he doesn't see a turnaround in sight? But I don't know what Buster Posey's thinking, but
1: the defense is not there either, Stoney. Remember, that used to be a staple.
0: Yeah, not anymore. All right, 888-957-9570 is the number if you want to jump in on Giants Talk. 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
0: I have a new favorite Giant, and I'm not ashamed to say it. His name is Raphael Devers.
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0: Do you hear the bad news?
12: Personal or work-wise?
0: Neither, really.
12: No, I haven't.
0: LeBron James?
12: Bron.
0: He's got a dark horse team.
12: I thought he was going to Cleveland if he leaves.
0: Oh, No.
12: Well, I just saw that report. He ain't taking no mid-level to go to Cleveland. But who's the dark horse team?
0: The Washington Wizards.
12: If boy, what a happened, slap in the face that would be. I would chew your shoes. He ain't going to Washington.
0: You don't think? I thought he wants to win.
12: Yeah, please. That's where he's not going. Chew your shoes, buddy.
0: Could you imagine?
12: He's not.
0: I want to play.
12: Yeah.
0: And all along, we thought he wanted to play with Steph Curry.
12: He's not leaving La La Land.
0: He actually just wanted to play with Trae Young.
12: Look at you. Wizards.
0: Anyway, we're talking about the San Francisco Giants and what's going on with them right now.

0: games under 500. They took two of three from the White Sox, lost yesterday to the Diamondbacks. Willie Adames threw it into the second level, it seemed. And this is Tony Vitello on Adames' defense so far this year, which hasn't been great, but this is what Vitello had to say.
1: Yeah, I mean, the one interesting thing today, and practice is practice, but, you know, Wash was commenting on kind of the attendance for some of the voluntary stuff that we've got pregame, and then also it was yet another day game, so we didn't have anything laid out that was, you know, as organized as it would be for like a night tomorrow. Everybody there, everybody energetic, focus was there, execution, it just didn't carry over to the game on that one particular play. Now your question's more about the whole body of work this year. I mean, he's made more than his fair share of SportsCenter plays, and for the most part has been really good on the average play. It's just, you know, occasional, you know, I don't really know how to describe that one. Other than it was one hopper, I believe, and I think probably getting down to a knee maybe is kind of what hurt having his feet. So we could separate each one, but when you're getting the ball hit to you more than anybody else on the field, means there's more chances to make a mistake. And all I know is when he's locked in, he's pretty dang good out there. And I don't know why he wouldn't be locked in right there. He was as upset as anybody after the game and into it as before the game. So I don't know how you pull a real answer out of that, but it's our guy. I'm glad he's our guy. And overall, he's been very good for us. And again, he can create some outs almost too with his glove for the pitchers. We all want defense to be as consistent as possible, but stuff will pop up.
2: Yeah, the first thing I swear I thought, and I know you could be like, oh, Guru, you're so military. But when you're going this bad just as a team, there shouldn't be anything voluntary. Like, it should be a mandate. Everybody is out there until we get this fixed and play better ball, field and at the plate. My two cents.
0: Yeah, I mean, I don't know. I started to glaze over after a little while. And
2: because I'm gonna tell you something.
0: Yeah, go ahead. I mean, I this thing ain't working.
2: Yeah, listen.
0: This thing ain't working. And Will Clark and Eric Burns podcast, and Burns was asking Will Clark if he thought it was too late, and Will Clark's like, no, you can always catch lightning in a bottle. Sometimes you can see it coming, and I don't see it coming here. I just don't see it coming at all.
2: Okay, so here I've had these thoughts because, you know, like a lot of Giant fans down here, I'm living in the past. A team that went 81-81, I was in support of them firing their manager because I thought they needed some fire. I thought they, for whatever reason, they didn't show that fire or that hunger, and I blame Bob Melvin. I lost that. What I'm telling you is I watch all nine innings every night. Stani, if this thing continues and I don't have the answers, I'm rooting like hell, all outdoors, for one Tony Vitello. But if this thing gets ugly and continues to grow and manifest into something to where they could lose 90 or 100 games, now what I do after every Giant game is I go and watch another game. There's another scoreboard. And you could tell me if you mean it and you think it. If it's fair, it's the Tony Vitello verbal scoreboard of is he trying to jump? Is he trying to save every player? Is he coming down hard on the player? Is he calling them out? Not to where it's drama. I'm just starting to wonder if this thing continues to stay raggedy. Could he, and it's early, and I'm telling you, trust me with my words here, I don't want this to happen, but I'm wondering, could he be one and done? Tony Vitello, I'm wondering, could he be one and done? And you could say, Guru, that's not the reason they're 28th in runs. It's not the reason they're 29th in on-base percentage or last in walks. But there's just, I'm starting to wonder, if there is a disconnect, maybe that's why we're seeing Matt Chapman look like he's looking, and I know that's a stretch, but I am starting to wonder, like, hey, Tony, if this thing gets out of hand, Could he survive?

0: 5, or are we just going to say, you know what, everybody? It was his first time. Nothing to see here.
1: If Tony Vitello is one and done, that is on Buster Posey, to me. That's not even close to on Tony Vitello. In fact, the one thing that I think we have to give it to Giants fans for is they know this is not on Tony Vitello. They absolutely know it's not on Tony Vitello.
0: Well, what's his job?
1: His job's to manage the team.
0: And right now they're not playing well.
1: No, but they haven't played well under Melvin. They didn't play great the last year under Kapler. And they didn't make a lot of changes between last year and now. And their players are, I don't know, a year older. Matt Chapman's 33. Is that when it starts to happen?
0: Well, he looks every bit of it this season.
1: He's got one home run in 52 games. So, you know, you say, can Vitello be one and done? That would be such an indictment on Buster Posey. It's not even funny. And I think what's going on with Giants fans right now is pretty natural, and that is you had a lot of faith in Buster Posey, and he's been here a year and a half, and we love Buster Posey like we like John Lynch, but the reality of the situation is the team right now isn't as good as the team that he inherited, because they are 10 games under 500. And the fact of the matter is he hired a college manager to manage a pretty veteran type of team. And I don't know what he was thinking. But again, the question I have to ask is they were 81-81 last year with Bob Melvin. They fired Bob Melvin. Why wouldn't they have brought in a manager that had experience, that maybe is more accustomed to getting the most out of mediocre teams, to get an 81 win team to an 86 or 87 win team? They instead sent a message to the fans that they were going to go in a new and different direction, something untried ever before. But when I heard the hire, my first thought was, they got to be in this for the long haul. Otherwise, why would you hire a college manager? You had to have been ready for some growing pains, and I think that's what we're getting. And if Buster Posey doesn't have the stomach for it, then he shouldn't have hired him.
0: Well, I'll tell you what to that. And you make a lot of sense, and I could be totally wrong, but these are just questions that enter my mind as this team continues to kind of flounder. And to Tony's defense, not that he needs it from me. You know, Steiner, he's not swinging a bat, and he's not in the field, and he's not throwing pitches. So, you know, as much as I love Casey Schmidt and the season he is having, Steiner, he's not a left fielder. And, you know, that was a tricky, you know, in-between hop that got by him yesterday, or do I lay all out, go catch it, or whatnot. And then you talked about Rodriguez, the catcher, in right field. And that was a couple weeks ago, but it's just like, man, defense and pitching used to be the staple of the Giants, and they don't even have that now, along with the ineptitude at the plate. It's just every time I get ready for the game and you see that Coke White chalk on the first and third base pass and it's time to play baseball, it's another day, another opportunity, but they just can't get out of their own way. And now, again, like you said, when I left you, you know, they're double digits under 500, 10 games under.
1: Yeah.
0: And to be honest, they're playing like it. And, you know, we don't come in, oh, they got a bad break. Tony did. And again, another thing to Tony's defense, how many times do we come in here and question, oh, Tony should have did this. It's happened. It's baseball. But it's not often.
1: No, it's, I think Giant fans know it's bigger than Tony Vitello. Right now the Giants are tied for 13th. In the National League. They're tied for 13th place in the National League.
0: Damn.
1: So, you know, you can tell me how many games behind they are, but they got to leapfrog like 7 teams, and we're a third of the way through the season. So they got a lot of ground to make up, the San Francisco Giants. And if they don't start to make it up in a hurry, then Buster Posey's not even going to have a choice.
0: Yeah.
1: My guy of what to do.
0: Yeah, my guy on the text line, Dave, is coming at me saying, Guru is not on Tony. You're grasping at straws. Wake up. It's on the players. And I get that. I just a thought I had.
1: Yeah, 888-957-9570 is the number. You know, we're just asking a lot of the same questions about the San Francisco Giants after a long weekend. They won 2 of 3 against Chicago. They lost last night to Kelly, too.
0: And they own him. Yeah, they just...
1: He's done, Kelly. He should be done.
0: Man.
1: Five hits.
0: Ownage, man. The Snakes got ownage.
1: Five hits. 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Always live on the free Odyssey app and now broadcasting from the Laughing Monk Studios. Evan, you were out there Friday or Saturday for the Giants game, right?
2: Friday night.
1: Big weekend for you, huh?
2: Yeah, had a good time. Enjoyed Memorial Day.
1: So you went to the Giants game Friday.
2: I did.
0: Here he goes.
1: Bottle Rock Saturday.
2: I did.
1: Bottle Rock Sunday.
2: I did.
0: Look at him.
1: What'd you do yesterday?
2: I recovered.
1: Nice.
2: I was in full recovery mode. Made a big, fat steak. Ate a lot of vegetables.
0: Look at him.
2: And inhaled electrolytes. It was a fantastic day.
1: Now, what was the highlight of Bottle Rock?
2: Yours.
0: Busta Rhymes. Did you see Busta?
1: I think it's Busta.
2: Yeah, Busta with an A.
1: Yeah.
2: He was great, though. Although, I think when you rap as fast as he does, you need like 3 minutes between songs. There was a lot of interludes, should we call it. But he's a really good storyteller.
0: Now, I saw a video, were you there when he was kind of chastising the crowd about he wanted them to participate and he felt like their energy was off?
2: No, so some of the other rappers, I think, felt the same. I noticed Big X wasn't as into it as much as usual. I don't know if it was the crowd. I don't know if it was the timing. But I got to say that I hate how much I love the Backstreet Boys set. They were unbelievable.
0: Now, why do you say that if you like them? Forget what people say.
2: No. Like, I'm not the biggest Backstreet Boys fan. I didn't grow up listening to them or anything. So I didn't know what to go into it expecting, but it was unreal. Like, they kind of previewed their set. They have a stretch of 21 dates at the Sphere.
1: Sure.
2: So they previewed a lot of the visuals and background stuff that they're using. They were awesome, man.
0: Wow. Evan, I got to ask you this, Donnie. You know, hashtag random. I'm the king of it. Was it like an old school Raider game in the town? Was the smell, was the sticky icky out there? Was it flowing or nah?
1: No, not in Napa.
2: What do you mean, not in Napa?
1: No.
0: That's why I'm asking.
1: They don't do that in Napa.
2: Yes, they do.
0: Why would you say that? But Evan, I could smell the aroma.
2: Honestly, there was a lot of families. There were a lot of parents that took their kids. There was a nice mix of people.
0: The Snoop Dogg.
2: Yeah, folks were throwing each other. There was no fighting, no physical. It was a nice, honestly, really mellow weekend.
1: Did you get to the silent disco?
2: We did pop by on Saturday, me and my buddy Nick.
0: What is that?
2: Well, a silent disco is when you go to an area and they give you headphones. So you and a bunch of other people are standing in an open area and you're listening to a DJ play hits that only you can hear through your headphones, but everyone around you is also listening to the same song. You just can't hear it if you don't have the headphones on.
0: Is there a time limit on that? How do you... Hey, you got to pass the earphones. How does that work?
2: Well, there's only a certain amount, but it's just kind of in a small area. And I think it was going for an hour and a half towards the end of the night. So as we were moving through sets, we stopped by to see what was going on.
0: Did you see, last thing for me, did you see our Marcy Weiser?
2: I didn't catch her. She was in and out. She was very busy.
0: Okay.
2: But I texted her. I think she had a really good time. Did a couple cool interviews. So
1: let me ask you this.
0: My man.
1: These are legitimate outdoor concert questions.
2: Oh, yeah.
1: Was it dusty?
2: No, not at all.
1: So it's grass.
2: Lots of grass. Lots of turf.
0: And you know what I mean by grass.
2: It was a barefoot blue jean night on Saturday.
1: Does it ever get uncomfortably crowded?
2: No, actually it doesn't.
1: Huh.
2: Yeah, you should have gone.
0: Okay. Did you have any cue for you yesterday or over the barbecue?
1: Any cue for me? Oh, yeah, we went over to our neighbor's house on Saturday.
0: Did you bring something?
1: Some kind of salad.
0: Well, there you go.
1: I didn't make it. And then he actually said, you don't have to bring anything.
0: I got you.
1: I'm the guy. Hey, did I do the legal? I can't even remember. I think maybe I did. I'm going to do it, and then you guys tell me if you think I did it. You're listening to 95.7. I think I did it. You're listening to 95.7.

0: 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Always live on the free Odyssey app and now broadcasting from the Laughing Monk Studios. Laughing Monk, righteously brooding the city. Did you hear, we're kind of in, on the other side, we'll get into some Kyle Shanahan and John Lynch.
1: I thought you were going to ask me about the Valkyries. They kicked butt last night.
0: They're 4-2.
1: Man, beat the sun.
0: Yeah. Yeah. And
2: holla.
0: I saw a couple reports at Warrior Reports. Some guys they may be looking at.
1: Got a name?
0: I got two names.
1: Give them, lay it on me.
0: Colin Sexton. Oh, boy.
1: Yeah, no, go ahead.
0: And Anfernee Simons.
1: I mean, I don't know what happened to him, but he used to be a bucket, man. He's got paid, but I wouldn't mind Simons at all.
0: Okay.
1: Yeah. Well, I thought you were going to say Hachimura. He ain't. The Lakers not letting him get out of town.
0: We'll see. Yeah. We got a lot of Warriors offseason to unfold. By the way, I did the math, Goo.
1: Giants.
0: 68-40.
1: I'll give it to you today.
0: You said you were going to give it to me Friday, and then you didn't show. I'll wait. Let's.
1: I should have invited you to Chaplin's because that's all they were asking about. Where's Tiny? Like, dude.
0: What night was this of your
1: Friday.
0: Party? Oh, this was day three.
1: But no, this was a different. Stoddy, it was different people. It was my boys from
0: right.
1: the union.
0: That's what people do. They go. Yeah. They go different. Mm. Drinks with the colleagues. Family, Chaplains, Top Golf.
1: Yeah.
0: Big weekend for you for sure.
1: People saying I'm Brock Purdy, closing my eyes when I swing trying to hit the ball. But Stoney, seriously, man, I'm going to take lessons, and if I don't see any improvement, I'll just say this ain't it for me. That's it. I woke up Saturday hoop. Lil Daryl went with me 3 games. He played 5. I could only play 3. And that's what I'm learning about myself. Like, don't even get hurt when you know mentally you're not. So I played 3. He played 5. I watched him play 2 games. But, yes, the end is near.
0: You ain't kidding. And that's one of the reasons I've been so down.
1: I knew something was up last week.
0: Yeah, last week.
1: I'm here for you, man.
0: Yeah, it doesn't matter. It's too late. Last week, we only had 1 car. So I started to get off at 19th Street. And okay. I walked home 5 days. 4 days.
1: All right.
0: Mile.
1: Downtown Oakland.
0: 1.8 miles.
1: All right.
0: Home. Up a big hill. Wednesday, I played golf. Sure enough, I woke up Saturday. My back hurts.
1: Better than your hip?
0: No, it doesn't matter. My back hurt. So that I couldn't do anything Saturday. My back hurt because I walked too much for the week. It's over, okay. Bro.
1: No, it's not
0: no,
1: over.
0: It's over.
1: I just want to interject.
0: It's over.
1: Seriously, at our age, Stein,
0: yes,
1: and I'm still
0: over.
1: Doing it. No. Have you went to an actual, not Steiny's gym, a gym, just
0: no.
1: a 24-hour fitness somewhere. Go Planet Fitness, stretch. Stretch your limbs and lift some weights. I'm looking at you. Your body would love it. Do it. Get the blood spinning different ways.
0: That's
1: why your back hurts.
0: That's
1: hurt.
0: What
1: you're
0: I
1: doing too. No, I'm talking about like you got to give to get. Yeah. And I'm telling you, Steiny. I have a lot of stuff, no back issues. Well, except carrying us here at this show.
0: Yeah.
1: That was a 9.
0: Yeah, nobody saw it coming either.
1: Evan's laughing, but it ain't out loud.
3: Your take's not a hot take.
1: Hey, anything about the Knicks that makes you think about the Warriors like they could turn this thing around?
0: Yeah, actually there was.
1: Seriously?
0: Yeah, like, there was.
1: I can't find anything.
0: Yeah, there was, actually. I think it was about a year ago today. You know, we were having some fun with Steph Curry, and I actually said, you know, what about the Knicks? Jalen Brunson. He stinks. Jalen Brunson stinks. Curry's better than Jalen Brunson.
1: Well,
0: okay.
1: At that time he was, Stoney.
0: Yeah, okay. Yeah, okay.
1: Stoney, that was right after
0: okay.
1: we had won the 2022
0: sure.
1: chip.
0: No, it was like last year. It was like last year. But I get it. He's you know.
1: I'm gonna take that bet, that New York bet against whoever, San Antonio or OKC. I just want to see a good game tonight.
0: This always happens, especially with the Knicks. Did they get swept in '99 when they got to the finals?
1: No, lost to the Rockets. No,
0: no, it was the Spurs. I thought it was the Spurs.
1: That's a great question. I want to say no.
0: Man, I can't remember.
1: But you see how I'm learning? I didn't commit.
3: It was 4-1.
0: Okay.
1: Gentlemen sweep, as Dibs would say.
0: Yeah.
1: Now, yeah, why'd you ask that? Well,
0: what?
1: The 99.
0: Because that's the last time they were in the finals. The next. Man. With Spree.
1: I was thinking more of when they lost to Akeem. OJ Chase.
0: The Knicks, I'll tell you what, it's going to be a fun 9 days for the Knicks and their fans. It is. The next 9 days are going to be fun until the finals start. And here's the other thing.
1: June 3rd, game one?
0: There are going to be a lot of people that are going to think the Knicks can win the game or win the series. I don't think they can.
1: Well, they could come out and do what they did against, Atlanta when they had the time off, where you come out rusty. You could be off so long, Stoney, turns into rust.
0: Yeah, I don't know if you know this. They played the Cavs.
1: Yeah.
0: They're going to have to play the Spurs or the Thunder in the finals.
1: I get that.
0: The Spurs or the Thunder.
1: Jay Will may not be a part of the cast for the Oklahoma City Thunder. So I'll leave that there.
0: Okay. Yeah. I got to go on the eye test all year. And I know the Knicks are playing well. Who'd they beat in the first round? They beat somebody, then Atlanta, then Cleveland, right? No, Atlanta didn't win a round. I love Kuminga.
1: No, Atlanta won the play-in. And they got bounced. So New York started with...
0: Philly.
1: Yeah,
0: they beat Philly in the second.
1: They had that wake-up call. Philly beat them, and man, they've been rolling ever since.
0: Yeah. What is it, 11 in a row?
1: Yep.
0: All right. Speaking of winning a championship...
1: This is interesting.
0: Kyle Shanahan and John Lynch went on Tom Tolbert's podcast, I think late last week.
1: In his backyard.
0: Yeah. That's the kind of thing.
1: That's dope, man.
0: Yeah,
1: I'm
0: know.
1: Sorry.
0: That gets you really jealous, doesn't it?
1: Not just...
0: It reminds you how far you have to go in your career.
1: No. What about envy? Just envious of...
0: That's not a good trait, envy.
1: That's better than jealousy.
0: That's the same thing.
1: No, I'm not Tolbert. We know that, Stoney. I'm just... It's a cool setup.
0: Yeah.
1: And he got big boys back there. I'm sure they had a pop. You know, just relaxed. What he got?
0: What'd you do? Well, you got a nice yard and sack, I'll bet.
1: Yeah, but Norm's is better.
0: But you need guests.
1: Well, that part.
0: You'll need to get somebody to come on the show.
1: I've had Butch and Rest in Peace's dad. They came out for the... Remember that? You did it twice. What was that called?
0: To what?
1: He'd come out for the barbecue. He'd come do Swagoo beef and all that stuff. Remember, you did it twice.
0: It was,
1: come on, man.
0: I can't remember.
1: We stink.
0: They spent a lot of money.
1: That was
0: great steak.
1: The boss is listening, like Goo-you or something.
0: Ranch, something, not Harris Ranch.
1: Anyway, I loved it. Yeah.
0: They beat the Hawks in the first round, the New York Knicks, according to this. This guy on the text line. All right.
1: What did we say?
0: I don't
1: like it. Because Kuminga was bought. Yeah,
3: they beat the Hawks 4-2. They beat the Sixers 4-0. Yeah. Cavs 4-0.
0: Thank you, Evan. So look at that. The Hawks. Good enough to get to the Eastern Conference Finals because they gave them a 6-game series.
1: Yeah.
0: You know what I'm saying? All right. 888-957-9570 is the number. 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
7: All righty. Good morning, everybody. Hope you're doing well after a holiday weekend. Some people had a holiday weekend. Some people had a birthday weekend. Some people had both. Cramming it all in.
8: I should know this about your late father, and I'm going to ask Evan about, I call him Jeremy because we follow each other on Facebook. Evan's dad and I are pretty close. But was your dad, did he serve? Was he a veteran? Pops.
7: Yeah, but yeah, Korean War. You know what I mean?
8: It's yes or no.
7: It was Korean War. I don't think he got off the boat
8: Evan's
7: in Okinawa.
8: Neither did Nor, but hey, how about Jeremy, your dad, Evan?
9: First of all, I don't think Okinawa is in Korea. second of all, no, he did not.
8: Okay,
9: he did not
8: I was
9: serve.
8: Just curious.
9: A lot of members on my mom's side of the family were in the Navy, but not on my dad's.
8: Yeah.
7: Dad was on a boat.
8: So he's...
7: They got over to... Where are they going? Was that Korean War, you know, over near Fiji and Japan?
8: Man.
7: And then he got like an infection or something in his, appendix.
8: Ooh.
7: And then they had to ship him back.
8: Yeah.
7: Literally ship him back.
9: Yeah, the Joel Embiid? Appendicitis?
7: Maybe.
8: Man.
7: He said he had the surgery here in Oakland, believe it or not.
8: Oh, so they had to go in on him.
7: I think so.
8: But he served. It counts. Count the bucket. His snotty nose son trying to. He was on the boat. Come on, man.
7: You got to get off the boat, right?
8: He's not a soldier.
7: I guess not.
8: Jesus.
7: You know what? Honestly, let me talk to my mom that. I got to get some facts.
8: She's awesome.
7: I got to get some. Although she tends to. Erase a lot of his memories, so I don't. All right, what did you want to ask me?
8: Did you hear about the bad news about Draymond Green?
7: No.
8: He didn't make first team, second team.
10: One of the greatest defensive performances by Draymond Green.
7: Oh, boy.
8: Can you and Evan guess the first team?
7: Why don't we go back and forth
8: that? We'll knock it out. All right.
7: Let's get a bed going.
8: Here we go.
7: I'll say Victor Wembanyama.
8: All right. Cha-ching. Evan. First team.
9: Evan Mobley.
8: No. Wow.
7: Anywhere?
8: He didn't make it at all.
7: Oh.
8: Yeah.
7: Okay, that's one for me.
8: Okay.
7: Rudy Gobert.
8: First team.
7: Of course.
8: Wow. Another
7: of course.
8: One. All right, E, you got three more. One of these dudes is your dude. Like, you like this dude.
9: Asar Thompson?
8: Yeah. Hey, I know my brother, baby. Two more, Steiny.
7: I'm going to say everybody's flavor of the month, Dyson Daniels.
8: He did make it, but second team.
7: Oh.
8: Two more, Evan. First team All-NBA defense, not named Draymond Green.
9: Jalen Duren?
8: No, he didn't make either one.
7: I will guess. We look at the standings.
8: You guys are going to both know these two. This
7: Is
8: when I should be a program director. If I'm listening, it's like, all right, speed it up.
7: Chet Holmgren.
8: You got it.
7: Chet Holmgren.
8: One more, Evan.
9: Well, Steiny's just been reading the chat, I can see. So.
8: Oh, wow.
7: No, I have the standings up.
8: You know what? Wow.
7: I have the standings up.
9: One more guy. Well, it's not a big.
8: He took his hair to the dome. He was losing it, and he shaved it off.
9: Yeah.
8: Damn. So what do you think of the first team, you guys? Wimby, Thompson, Chet, D-White, Gobert. Rudy he's going to need another
7: Okay, what
8: room.
7: About Amen Thompson?
8: Nope.
7: Okay.
8: And if you want to do second team, we can do it.
7: Yeah, I'm doing
8: tell you.
7: I'm doing second team right
8: Well, you
7: now.
8: Got one. You got Dyson Daniels, so there's four. But
7: I got somebody I want to guess, but go ahead.

0: Second team.
1: I just saw the team, and I know this guy's probably on it.
2: Oh, are we still doing this?
1: Bam Adebayo.
0: All right, Evan, whoa. All right, so three more. Man, I'll name them.
2: Oh, Adebayo was on the second team.
1: Yes. Yeah. Hold on, hold on. No, Nuggets, Lakers, Rockets.
0: Oh, you want to guess?
2: Steiny's boy? McDaniels?
0: Dyson Daniels. He didn't make either one.
2: Jaden McDaniels didn't make it?
0: No. Wow.
1: Huh. I don't see anybody else.
0: All right, I'll read them to you. Okay. Scotty Barnes.
1: You know what?
0: Dude, I like him. That was okay. And how about OG Anunoby?
1: I guess.
2: And he's playing well. Scotty Barnes had a really good year, though.
0: And Kaysom Wallace from OKC. He made it. You don't like the Barnes. Evan and I are okay with it.
1: That's fine.
0: Yeah. Mm-hmm. But no Draymond.
1: Nah.
2: Yeah, that
0: was a finalist last year.
1: Oh, boy. So that tells you something's slipping.
0: No, it's called Move the G. It's called Haterate.
1: No, it's called, you know what? It's called the eye test, and people understand. But give him another year. Lock him up for two.
0: That's coming.
2: Do people still think that he's one of the best 10 defensive players in the league?
0: See,
1: he does.
2: Well, his resume is, but...
1: Well, not anymore. He's not a top 10 defender now,
0: no,
1: is he?
0: And he doesn't go get the quick feet dudes like Devin Booker. He ain't going to guard D-Book. That's how I look at a defender, and you guys could say it's unfair. Do you go get any and everybody at your size?
1: Yeah, I don't know that... I mean, he didn't cover D-Book a lot when he was even in his prime. I would say, you know, when he's at his best now, he can still be a top 10 defender, but not over the course of the season.
0: Well, just last year, he was top three finalist, and now nothing.
1: Well, and keep in mind, he was a top three finalist because of his self-advocacy. Remember? All he did was talk about how he wanted it.
0: I thought he was going to win it. It got to that point. Get him next year, Dre.
1: Sure. Sure, get him next
0: year. Who was the biggest snub, though? McDaniels from Minnesota. Haven't got it.
1: Yeah, maybe.
0: How did he? Wow, I'm sure he's upset.
1: Maybe.
2: Never Caruso.
0: Who? What? That? Well, he didn't. The game before the game, Caruso's incredible, man. I know he had a goose egg. I think, what, Friday? But, yeah, he's playing.
1: All right. Tom Tolbert had Kyle Shanahan and John Lynch on his podcast in his backyard in Alameda. And Evan did a good job of cutting this because it was a little tricky.
0: Yeah.
1: But Tom Tolbert asked the question that a lot of us wonder, and that is, would you rather knock on the door every year, in theory, and come up short, or would you rather win one and be lousy for 10 years after that? But here's Kyle Shanahan. It's a very relaxed Kyle Shanahan with a nice suntan. Take a listen.
3: If you had 10 years, you could win one Super Bowl and be in the playoffs one other time. The other eight, you don't even make the playoffs. Or 10 years of making the playoffs. Maybe you lose a couple Super Bowls, get to a couple NFC championship games. You don't get to taste the Super Bowl, but you're in the hunt. And most people choose the championship. And I understand why, but the journey is so long. It's a four or five month journey that you're on each year. And it's like, I don't know. I mean, I kind of like the 4 or 5 month journey. Look, I'm not saying I'm going to know if I knew but going into that 10 years, I'd be like, I'm going to be disappointed if every year that kind of sucks. But if I didn't know, how do you guys look at it? Because the Super Bowl is a thing. We get that. So is the NBA championship. So is the World Series. But what's longer is the regular season. And if you can put a good team out there that keeps me entertained and interested for 4 or 5 months, I may be different. But that's a product worth following. So, I mean, how would you look at it? Championship, one of their playoffs, eight out of the playoffs, or 10 in the playoffs straight?
4: Well, since you said one scenario was having a Super Bowl, I haven't heard one word since you've said since.
1: All right, so. Yeah,
0: Tolbert with the goo question. Put the clock on. That was a long one. But I got it. It's kind of unfair, but go ahead. That's 86 seconds. You know where I'm coming.
1: Yeah, I mean, and I think you probably know where I'm coming. But Go ahead, you start.
0: Steiny, I there's another bad analogy, but I take this question is, would you rather just date your whole life or date and get married to see what that's like? And from everything that I've heard from guys that have played the game and coached, Steiny, you have to want that feeling of euphoria, knowing that you were at the top of the mountain, the confetti comes down, and you, that 1 year, were champs. That's what you do it for, right? That's what you wake up in the morning, or you take the protein shakes, or you do everything good for your body to know what it feels like to be a champ. I feel like it's a trick question, because, yeah, that's a long time, the other 8 years of being irrelevant. But, Steiny, I need to know, if you're telling me, goo, you can taste it and you could be a champ for a year, I'm taking that.
1: Well, you'll feel it for a year, but you're also going to feel it for 10 years. I mean, in a way, this isn't far from the Giants. So they win it in 14.
0: Okay.
1: And then for the next 12 years, they make the playoffs twice and don't even win a round.
0: Well, that is terrible. Twice.
1: Okay. Well, you.
0: Wow.
1: But, again.
0: What about the Niners under Kyle? Two Super Bowls. That's blue balls. You're right there. So, you know what I'm saying?
1: What I'm saying is it would be like, would you rather have something like the, it's not really the 49ers because they've missed the playoffs a few times.
0: Yeah.
1: But it would be like the Giants' history since 14. Forget the previous two. Let's say 14 was their first title, the Giants. So they win it in 2014. That's their first title.
0: Right.
1: And now they've had what they've had since then.
0: Ooh.
1: I might take a 49ers run. I might want a team that makes the playoffs 9 of 12 years and, you know, gets there once or twice.
0: But never not know the feeling of winning it all, huh?
1: I mean, I'm just saying, like, I get winning it all is great, but how do you like the Giants last 10 years?
0: I don't.
1: Okay. So, like, that's what you have to think about. Like, you got, like, the Giants got, they got what they got. They got a title, and now they've had 12 years of nothing.
0: Well, I actually got three, but you're right.
1: Yeah. So that's my point. It's like, if you know, would you rather only get one and have 10 years, or would you, you know, like to be the Niners and theoretically go to the playoffs, you know, 8 out of 12 years or something like that? Obviously, to me, it's an unfair question.
0: Yeah,
1: because,
0: and that, man.
1: I mean, I'd rather.
0: It's not just me, then.
1: I mean, once you. I would rather you knocking on the door every year and eventually, you know, you break through, but that's not part of the equation. So nobody's going to pick that.
0: Well, let me ask you this, I think I know the answer. Would you rather be a Bill fan that got to the Super Bowl that many times and didn't win, or a Brown fan? It's just straight up miserable.
1: I'd rather be a Bills fan than a Browns fan.
0: But that's to me, that comparison is more cousins than this one of the 10 years. That's a long time, but damn, I want to know what it feels like to get married, or, you know, be at the mountaintop, have a parade.
1: Yeah, I mean, I think that's obviously the goal. It's just a matter of how long are the dry spells in between, you know? I mean, we may be asking that question about the Warriors coming up in 3 or 4 years.
0: Oh, man.
1: You know, what they'd rather have. Obviously, the Niners are now at a point where they've got to break through. I don't know if they can this year or not. We'll see. But
0: do you think they're closer now or further than they've ever been under Kyle? I think they're further, Steiny, because
1: guys are
0: breaking
1: down. Well, they're
0: not further
1: than their first year.
0: Okay,
1: but like,
0: yeah. No, since they've been a player.
1: They're a third-place team, and they weren't competitive with the best team in their division last year. Let's go to Antonio. Antonio's in Oakland. What's up, Antonio? How you doing, man?
5: Oh, pretty good, man. Me personally, I rather guarantee to win that championship, man, because That means I was at a parade dancing and turned up. So, I mean, don't get me wrong. I mean, I don't like going through a lot of losing seasons, man. Like, I'm worried about the Warriors this year. I still have a little nightmares about 20 and 21, those seasons, man. So, at the end of the day, it's like I haven't even seen the and I'm Oakland A's fan. Like, we haven't won a World Series since when? 1989? 49ers, 1994? What you think I'm going to pick? I'm going to pick that championship, man. I would love for the A's to have won a World Series in 2001, but Jermaine Dye got injured versus the Yankees, and then we couldn't win. So I've still been mad at that at the end of the day. Niners, look, all the times we could have won a Super Bowl. We lost three Super Bowls, but, man, we would have just, like, one of those I'd have been happy, to be honest with you. So I'm going to go with that, man. Losing seasons, yeah, rough, but winning, guaranteed. I'm guaranteed to date that pretty girl.
0: Look at him.
1: Yeah, I think, I mean, to me, it's an easy decision if you're a fan. You'll probably take a title and 10 bad years.
0: Almost said that too, though, Stoney, in his answer.
1: Yeah, I mean, I do think, you know, if I could see how a coach would want, you know, sustained success, because he probably means he's, you know, his job's safe. If you're making the playoffs 9 or 10 years in a row, you know, the other thing, and this is a good point from Chris A, it's like, if you win a chip every 10 years, you're ahead of the game. That's more than most teams are going to, you know, are going to win a title.
0: Yeah. And just look at the Warriors dynasty. They squeezed four.
1: When was that?
0: They squeezed four. Should have been six. Well, Kenny Atkinson, analytically, the Warriors have won six. And the Niners, Antonio, you'll like to hear this. Kenny Atkinson with that mindset. And analytically, the Niners have won eight Super Bowls. So they beat the Ravens.
1: Well, it's funny.
0: And they beat the Chiefs twice.
1: I mean, so it's funny. Eight. You make fun of Kenny Atkinson, but you do exactly what he does.
0: Yes, I do. Not a goat. I would never. If I was in charge of a team, I'd never say that aloud. Come on.
1: Why not?
0: Because then I'm thinking, huh, maybe they're not mad. They feel like they won. That's why. Nothing to see here, guys. We lost by 20, but analytically we won by four. Let's go. He wants that bad. That shouldn't have been out. Man, that's almost as worse than Harden saying, I think we're the better team than the Knicks. That just mollywopped you three games outside of game one. But, man, analytically, boy.
1: Well, I mean, now you know how you sound.
0: No, I can't. That's
1: no, seriously.
0: A head coach, Stoney. No. If I was a leader of men,
1: it's the same thing. No, you.
0: It is the same thing, no doubt. Okay. It almost made me feel vindicated, like he gets it. I just didn't say analytically. Oh, man. Oh, Kenny. He's safe, right? They had a good season.
1: I mean, what are they going to do?
0: What do they need to do? Like, they got to the Eastern Conference Finals first time since LeBron. Like, did you look at that? I'm just asking. Did you look at that series and say, oh, Kenny Atkinson, that? Oh, he's in. No, I looked at James and Donovan Mitchell. They got lemon booty. Now, you need to go add.
1: I think it was more than that.
0: But you don't put it on Kenny, though.
1: I don't think he's a great coach.
0: Yeah. Wow. What about Mike Brown now? He went from the hot seat.
1: Somebody's got to come out of the East. You know, once Boston got beat, somebody had to come out of the East. But, I'm not going to let the Knicks, looking like that over Cleveland, impact me into thinking that they can play with a Western Conference Finals team right now.
0: Well, would that impact somebody giving Mike Brown kudos as a coach? Because it's the second time he'll have his team in the NBA Finals.
1: Yeah, I mean.
0: Because I thought he was getting fired when this thing was, it looked bad in New York.
1: I mean, I don't know.
0: He turned it around.
1: I don't know how, I don't know if their owner, James Dolan, thinks they should win it or not. Winning or not, I don't know.
0: Sports is so interesting, man.
1: What's so interesting about it?
0: That you could have the team success, but yet, you know, just to your point about the owner might not be all the way in on the head coach. You know, there could be something going on there that team success-wise, Mike Brown checked the box. He's in the finals. But if that relationship is kind of funky, You know, you could see a move. I'm not expecting that at all, but that's what made me think about Kenny Atkinson because, I mean, if I'm a Cav fan, man, this was a, yeah, it didn't end well, but it was a great-ass season.
1: Well, I mean, like Steve Kerr's had a great career, and some people want him out here. Yeah. You know what I mean?
0: Yeah.
1: Like,
0: oh, I got you.
1: I don't know how they're feeling.
0: Not the owner, though. You know what I mean?
1: I don't know how they're feeling in Cleveland, whether they thought they were better than the Knicks or not. I thought they'd win a few games.
0: Yeah, so
1: That's for sure. But now the Knicks are in the finals, so that's always a little bit of a problem. Knicks fans are who are the worst? Well, I know who they are actually.
0: Eagle fans.
1: No, you guys.
0: No, it's Eagle fans.
1: No, it's Cowboys.
0: Sonny, they boo Santa Claus.
1: Okay, what's your point?
0: No, dude, I mean that's un-American. Like. Michael Irvin laid on the ground. Nobody knew what his life was going to be, and they were cheering.
1: No.
0: I'm just spitting facts. I got the Eagles up there for me and Red Sox fans, they did to who was the center fielder back in the day for the Orioles. And they threw the bananas on the I ain't into that.
1: Evan, who are the worst, the worst pro fans? Like, I would say the Cowboys are number one. Cowboys fans. But are the worst.
0: Real quick before you answer, we haven't won anything.
1: And that's why, because you still dominate the conversation. That's just me.
2: Yeah, I'm going to be honest. The fans that I don't like are the fans that brag about how much misery they've had to go through as a sports fan. Like, this is what you signed up for.
0: Why do I feel like I want to say Spadoni, but he's a diehard, but.
2: Well, he is a diehard, and he complains every first quarter of every single football game that his team's going to win. It's like, why are you watching the game? Don't be a fan.
0: Remember the early tweets, 3-0, we lost. Oh, you got to love Joe.
2: I lived around the Midwest for quite a bit, and they just have competitions of who has the worst sports city.
0: Yeah.
2: It's like, then don't watch the games if you're that despondent about the state of your franchise.
0: They call that a complex, guys. Wow.
1: Yeah, I've actually never met the kind of fans that you describe. Like, I don't have any friends that feel sorry for themselves. Like, I just don't. Most people are a little tougher than that.
0: Well, the Eagles have won.
1: I'm talking about the Giants fans. All right. My Mount Rushmore of worst fans.
0: Let me be quiet. All right.
1: 49ers, Warriors, Giants, and then the Cowboys. But we have the three worst fan bases in the.
0: But why would the Giants? Okay, gotcha. All right. Look at me. Such a sucker.
1: But no, this is where
0: Celtic fans.
1: If you're a San Francisco Giants fan, I don't think you feel sorry for yourself. I think you're upset.
0: No, and you should be.
1: Okay, but this is where you say, I feel sorry. Nobody wants to be felt sorry for.
0: But, I hear you there. But as far as, Steiny, I think it's Red Sox fan for me. And race is a part of it, but in what they've done, and I know it's not everyone, but they're nasty. Red Sox fans are nasty.
1: I don't even know where they are anymore.
0: And Shasky talked about his experience watching that and even trying not to go to the bathroom for the NBA Finals when the Warriors were there.
1: You guys.
0: You
1: guys.
0: All right. So I don't need to bring up, and we got into it, but we didn't get into it.
1: Bring up an incident or two.
0: The video where they're walking into Philly.
1: That
0: was Mississippi burning.
1: Okay.
0: I'm just telling you how I feel.
1: See, I'm in a mood today where it's like, you really want to do this? Like, come on.
0: Go ahead.
1: Guys, okay. Yeah. You're right. West Coast fans are the best. East Coast fans are the worst.
0: Well,
6: peace. Analytically, I think we've won the I said 3 out of 3. We're 2 out of 3.
0: If somebody can get fired for something they said that had nothing to do with nothing, that is it right there. There should be a case study. I'm sure he wants it back. He walked in the house, his wife said, honey, you didn't mess up.
1: Hey.
0: Our ratings are in the dumps, Donnie, but analytically, we're number one, baby. That's all that matters.
1: All right. 888-957-9570. 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
6: 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We're 2 out of 3.
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5: All right, I can tell my partner's a little slow on the draw today.
6: What happened?
5: It's okay. Long weekend. It's fine. I got you guys. Wow. I got you guys.
6: Analytically, I feel like I've been on one. So I don't know what you speak of.
5: Well, you know, grown-ups use a long weekend to recharge, and kids use it to do whatever the hell you guys did this weekend.
6: No, Evan had the weekend. Mine was like, his was.
5: Top Golf?
6: Steiny,
5: I saw your bar bill.
6: Oh, no, it wasn't. I was the only one drinking. Like, my brother-in-law, he's getting...
5: Is this Obama?
6: Yeah, he's getting punked.
5: What do you mean?
6: Like, I'll be like, I want a margarita, and I'm the only one out of eight people drinking. All right, I'm Tony Soprano. He's kind of now letting his wife, like, nudge him if he... I hope they're not listening. This gets to him, but I could tell, like, it was my birthday. He said, you want one? Then he ordered. Then he changed it. And I'm like, man...
5: So he was going to get one with you, and then he got the nudge?
6: Or the look, and I wanted to say, come on. Last of the Mohicans. Grab him one time, or have a drink with your boy. Yeah. But anyway, where were you going with that? I'm not dragging.
5: No, I know. Yeah. Just messing around. Yeah. Just messing around.
6: What you got on your mind?
5: I got a lot on my mind.
6: Share
5: it. Deciding whether I should say it on the air.
6: Well, be careful.
5: Let's talk about Shanahan.
6: Okay.
5: Come on, let's get into some 49ers stuff.
6: OTAs tomorrow.
5: I know. Oh, by the way, so remember a week or two, I sent you that video, Trent Williams? That wasn't a new video.
6: And I told you that, right?
5: So that was from last year.
6: Yeah, right.
5: Okay, thank God.
6: Right. You go, after he was hurt, now you go, he's moving back.
5: I saw this video, Trent Williams walking, and I was like, oh my God, he can't even walk.
6: Might be 2 years old. Positive.
5: Are you sure that's 2 years old?
6: Positive. Take it to the bank.
5: Okay. Kyle Shanahan was on with John Lynch, with Tom Tolbert on his podcast. And let's talk about the defense first.
6: Okay.
5: Last season, how did he think the defense performed? This is Kyle Shanahan.
7: I think we need to be better on defense all around in terms of, I think we got fortunate last year. Just we didn't play a ton of quarterbacks. So I think that helped us not get as exposed. But we went in a little bit light just because losing guys in free agency and stuff. And then we had so many. I knew we were going in light. But I didn't know we were going to lose Bosa and Fred, things like that. And doing that with that made it really tough. And I think Saul did a great job. I think our guys rose to the challenge and did a great job, but we weren't good enough. And I think what we've done in free agency, I think what we've done in the draft, the guys who did get all this experience last year who are better now, bringing Raheem in and stuff, I think that'll be the challenge to be that much better, not just in the run, but everywhere.
5: All right, that was Kyle Shanahan. What'd you think of that?
6: I think he was telling the truth, but this is just me, Steiny, and life is a cycle. And I've given kudos to Kyle Shanahan many days, and he's earned that. And again, it's kind of the Tom Tolbert thing that you brought up earlier with Kyle in his backyard, him and Lynch. But the bottom line to me is I know the Niners have built something. And the Macbeth, the tragedy part of – what Kyle's built, mainly Kyle and John, taking Jimmy Garoppolo and Brock Purdy to the Super Bowl and pretty much having, if not the dominant defense, one of the most physical of them all since he's taken over, for that not to culminate in one Super Bowl, I want to just hit my head up against the wall because not only – in the two biggest games to capitalize and show the world that you're the best football team of the 32, you had a 10-point lead twice. So that's for another day. Now I just take a state of the team with all the attrition, the physicality, losing Bosa and Warner, and those guys are coming back. Thank gosh. But where are they going to be at? So, Steiny, I'm saying all that to tell you all –

0: when we find those answers out, I'll be able to tell you how far I think the Niners are from getting back to prominence. Maybe it's not far, and I've overestimated just, you know, how big of a gap it is, but I'm looking at what they were defensively, and again, they were hampered, but you're going to get Bosa back. You're going to get Warner. You got Greenlaw, who it was all bad in Denver form, but maybe he can give you some help. But with what I saw in the two Seattle games, the Ram games, the Niners did well for themselves, I believe, in damn near a game and a half. I just think they're too far defensively for me to sit here and say Super Bowl is realistic. And I could be wrong, but that's how I'm feeling, man.
1: Well, I thought the most interesting thing he said was we didn't play a lot of quarterbacks last year. And clearly meant really good quarterbacks. And so that's got me thinking, let me look down this schedule.
0: Okay.
1: Last year. Okay, so season opener, they played against the Seahawks. Sam Darnold, it was his first game for the Seahawks, right?
0: Who was on his way to winning the Super Bowl,
1: His first game for the Seahawks. Okay. Then they played the Saints.
0: Well, real quick.
1: Now, I don't have a quarterback.
0: Are we counting Sam as a quarterback?
1: No, not the first game.
0: Okay, wow. All right.
1: Especially, no.
0: All right. So because, we got
1: because when they played Sam Darnold in the Seattle Seahawks week one, nobody thought he was a great quarterback. New Orleans.
0: Okay.
1: Arizona.
0: It's his show now, though. But
1: it's his show. Great. Arizona.
0: He's gone.
1: Okay.
0: All right.
1: Jacksonville.
0: They won that game, and I think they got a quarterback, so I would count that as one.
1: The Rams.
0: They got one. That's two.
1: Tampa Bay.
0: We got to put some respect on Baker's name.
1: And they beat the Niners. Atlanta.
0: I'm going to say no.
1: Houston.
0: No, hell no. I'm mad at him.
1: The Giants.
0: No. Okay, then
1: no.
0: Going into that game, I'll give you that. All right, I'll say no.
1: Arizona, no. Carolina.
0: I don't like him, but I'll
1: Cleveland.
0: Let you answer. Nope.
1: Tennessee.
0: I like Cam.
1: Indianapolis.
0: That was old man Rivers.
1: Chicago.
0: Oh, well, come on now.
1: And then Hurts. In Philly.
0: Yeah. So I get what he was putting down. Now, what I wanted you to do is bring up this year schedule to see, in regard to quarterbacks, is it dire straits? But I know they open up against Stafford, but we already knew that. They get him twice. But well, that was interesting to hear him say. But when you bring up that schedule, Stoney.
1: All right. They open with the Rams.
0: That's a man.
1: Miami.
0: I don't even know if Tua's going to win the job, but Tua's...
1: He's not there anymore,
0: he's
1: is he?
0: He's in Atlanta. All right. But go ahead.
1: That's a no.
0: All right.
1: Arizona. Who's their quarterback now? Because Kyler Murray's not on their team either. Oh, boy. Denver.
0: Oh, come on now. Bo Nix.
1: Okay. Now Sam Darnold is a Super Bowl winner.
0: Will Bo Nix even be back for that game, you know?
1: Oh, yeah, that's right.
0: Yeah.
1: Washington.
0: Well, it's a bounce back for our guys.
1: Atlanta. Ooh, the Raiders.
0: Jacoby Brissett, Evan Oh, my God, Stoddy. I didn't think you. Who was there? Jacoby, but boy.
1: By the way.
0: Thank you, Evan. Boy. Jesus Christ, Stoddy.
1: Let me tell you who is on cloud nine right now.
0: Knicks fans.
1: No. Well, let me tell you who is off the hook. Nick Bosa.
0: How?
1: See what Jackson Dart did?
0: Oh, no, I missed it.
1: Everybody worried about Bosa with the MAGA hat?
0: Yeah, gotcha, yeah.
1: Jackson Dart introduced Donald Trump at a rally, and one of his teammates, Carter, Abdul Carter, is that his name?
0: Boy, what
1: happened? Like, you got to be kidding me. Like, I thought this was AI. And then a day later, saying, oh, we're fine. Everything's fine. There's no problem in our locker room.
0: Well, let's just keep it a buck now. You can say what you want, and everything didn't go the right way the last couple of years or since Bosa's been here. But knowing, you know, the stuff that they say doesn't matter once you get inside that locker room, there were no dust-ups or backstabbing. So I almost want to give the Giants the benefit of the doubt that, yeah, okay, that's it. But if we don't talk about it, it won't come up, you know? What are the three things you don't talk about at work? Sex, religion, and race.
1: What about politics?
0: Well, four.
1: One of those that doesn't belong.
0: Sex. Yeah, but you think there's a problem? Nah.
1: I don't know, but
0: there wasn't one for the Niners is my thing.
1: We don't know.
0: And that's how it should be.
1: Well, if there's a problem and we don't know, it's still a problem.
0: Like, it was different because it's a two-man.
1: It's like when Jordan Poole got punched. We didn't know it was a problem until we saw the punch. But if we would have never seen the punch, it still would have been a problem.
0: But I guess, Donnie, that's so vicious and different from humiliating one of your two and assaulting one of your teammates than your political, who you ride with.
1: Yeah,
0: you
1: know? I'm just saying.
0: I'm sure he didn't. He lost half that log. But you got a job to do, and you got to go out and be pros.
1: Yeah, but, I mean, things tear apart a team. You never know what it is.
0: Yeah.
1: You're listening to 95.7 The Game, KGMZ FM at HD1 San Francisco and Odyssey Sports Station. 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
0: How did I miss that?
1: Well, it was...
0: When did you see it? Yesterday?
1: It happened over the weekend. Mm. Like, I think he introduced him Friday, then Carter said something Saturday. Then Sunday, Carter said, we're fine.
0: All right.
1: Nothing to see here. But we'll see. Yeah. All right, this is more Kyle Shanahan on the 49ers running game. And what they need to be successful.
2: And then on offense, we were an efficient offense. We were a top five offense. But we need to make more plays. We need to be more explosive. This was the least amount of explosive plays that we've had in our tenure here, especially in the run game. It was the worst we had done in the run game. And if we want, yeah, you can be a top five offense. But if you want to be an offense that's capable of beating really good defenses, which we have one of the best in our division, possibly two with the Rams, but Seattle was right there. But both of those guys have been extremely high. If you can't run the ball at least a top 10 level, I don't care how efficient or how good you are at throwing, they're going to get you. The defenses are too good. So if we can get more explosive on offense and get better all around on defense, those are requirements for us.
1: All right, that was Kyle Shanahan.
0: How do you look at that? I'm sorry. It's got to be the line. Right, and you brought in what? Enrique Cruz from Kansas, offensive tackle, round five, and then you made your old lineman what? Carver Willis from Washington, but I don't think that's on McCaffrey.
1: I do.
0: Wow.
1: Yeah, they don't.
0: And you brought in Black too from running back from Indiana, so
1: they don't have very many fast players. McCaffrey's not fast. Kittle's not fast. Jennings isn't fast.
0: What about Pearsall?
1: Okay, when half the time he's above average, but he's not a burner.
0: Yeah.
1: So I don't know. Are Black, Kalen Black, and Stribling?
0: Well, Stribling's fast, Donnie. They say his 40, I believe it's 4.3 something. I could be wrong, but he ran what? Niners didn't have a player that ran with the ball in their hands 20 miles per hour. So that lets you know they're not that fast.
1: Yeah,
0: the ball in their hands, next-gen stats.
1: Yeah, and so, again, my question is, does Mike Evans make them more explosive?
0: I would say no to that.
1: Does Christian Kirk make them more explosive?
0: Well, yeah, Stribling ran a 4.36 40-yard dash at the combine. I'm just saying maybe that, you know, I've been wrong on Kyle and John's pick at receiver before with Ayuk and Pearsall when he's healthy. So if this dude is a burner – that speaks to why he was drafted. Kyle's telling you that we need to get faster.
1: Yeah, I mean, wasn't Garendo pretty fast?
0: I thought fast enough, but
1: didn't one of his touchdown runs 2 years ago was the fastest from scrimmage that he took? And then it might have been the play where he went down right before the touchdown. Mm. But, you know, that's the other thing. I mean, do we know what really happened with Garendo? Played a little bit as a rookie and then didn't play at all last year.
0: I look at it as couldn't stay healthy, and they were excited as all outdoors before they found that out. But just watching him basically be a ghost, it was shocking. But, Steiny, you put it on McCaffrey, huh? Like,
1: He's losing a step. He's losing a step. And I think, like,
0: But is the receivers too are a part of this?
1: Yeah, their skill position players are not.
0: They didn't scare above Seattle. Average. How about that? In the games played like that, they did not scare Seattle.
1: I mean, like McCaffrey's an above average running back. Kittle didn't play half the season, but when he plays, he's above average.
0: No doubt.
1: Jennings is average. Pearsall's below average.
0: Right.
1: In the reality of the situation. So, you know, they're much different than when they had Ayuk and Deebo Samuel. Like, that's the thing to me about Ayuk. Like, he's not a burner, but athletically, he puts your guys to shame. And he's just like a slightly above average athlete in the NFL as far as receivers go. So,
0: but off the line of scrimmage, Ayuk was special, Stoney. That's what made him a technician.
1: He had 1,000-yard year in his career. But, like, yeah, okay, if he's a technician, he's a technician. But he's not fast enough to make – like, how many explosives did he have a couple years ago?
0: But, see, I look at that as the Niners aren't the Air Coryell, the Chargers year of years past. They do it kind of differently, you know?
1: No, he had 2,000-yard seasons.
0: Yeah, enough to get that bag.
1: Yeah.
0: No, that didn't work out.
1: This is Kyle Shanahan talking about the draft and what the Niners' draft strategy is. Uh-oh.
0: Well.
1: Yeah. It's the third one, Dan.
0: I'm doing my Kyle.
1: Okay. It's not working.
2: My biggest thing when
1: Wait, was that it? Should I try it again?
2: My biggest thing when it comes into listening to everybody else, I think that's really important for one reason, to get an idea of where people are going.
3: Yeah.
2: You need to be able to value the draft based off your experience. And like, man, I've seen this type of talent. I've never seen a guy like this go higher than round three. Yeah, this guy has some certain stuff and some holes, but he's too talented. There's no way he'll fall past the second round based off of the 20 years that we've been doing it or whatever. But I want to hear what everyone's talking about out there. What are the mock drafts? Not because, oh man, I want their opinion on it necessarily. And I want the people's opinion in our building, but I want to have an idea of where people are valued. So, you know, like, all right, it would be surprising here. It's close, but then you always have those sleepers. Usually those sleepers are the guys that the media weren't quite on right away.
3: Yeah.
2: That scouts were a little bit later on that weren't as good going into their senior year. But they did very well. And you come December, you come these bowl games and stuff, and it is a late push, but the media hasn't quite caught up with it yet.
3: Yeah.
2: And that's what you got to be careful of.
0: I don't know why I like that. Him just being honest, man, you know?
1: Yeah. He's trying to convince everybody that, you know, moving up to get Stribling wasn't a stretch. And I don't know if he's right or not. They don't think he would have lasted much longer. They went and got him. One of the things we always hear is, if you like a guy, go get him. Well, they apparently like the guy, so they went and got him. And now we find out if he can, give the 49ers a little different look offensively.
0: Yeah, you talk about Advil, Stoney, and a headache. If we just sat here for a couple minutes and just focused on the wide receiver position and how it's been kicking up dust in regard to problematic for the Niners, you know, after everything looked good when you had and you went to that last Super Bowl visit with Ayuk and Deebo, I mean, you draft Ricky Pearsall. It's just it has to just be maddening that the guy can't, you know, stay healthy, because he's got some talent. We've seen it. But, man, oh, man, you know, what he was expected to do, especially after everything played out with Ayuk, where you draft Ayuk, it looks like it's heading in the right direction. Then you have contract gate. You don't know what's going on. I want to be traded. Scrubbing the socials. Okay, that's just the new normal. And then, you know, how that situation plays out to the point to where you got to use this year's draft, your number 33rd overall pick, to draft another wide receiver. I guess I'm saying all that to say, Stoney, after bringing in Kirk and Mike Evans, some veterans, I mean, does that constitute a headache? Because it would to me to have no stability there outside of Kittle, who, you know, has been dealing with injury issues.
1: Well, my question would be, How much do we think Stribling's going to play his rookie year?
0: I didn't think a lot. Now I'm starting to think if Ricky Pearsall can't stay healthy, this guy might be out there week one getting catches, man. Like, I really believe after you playing that soundbite, they might know more about Ricky's availability than any of us. And even if Ricky's upright, to be more, what did he say? To be more lethal or faster, you never have too much on the field at one time. And let's be honest, as much as I appreciated Juwan Jennings and what's the word, Steiny? You know, him being the grown-up in the room or Mr. Reliable, he never was a speed merchant. Now you got a dude, 4.340, to maybe stretch the defense and cause some problems.
1: Are you more optimistic about the 49ers offense or defense right now?
0: It has to be their offense. I just don't see it defensively. I hope I'm wrong, and I hope our guy that gets a crack at it, you know, that who was the guy that you remember his name, the former NFL player that called in and from Atlanta, he was on the formerly was a Falcon and didn't
1: – Oh, I'm thinking of the Cowboys guy.
0: Raheem Morris, he wasn't a big fan. I think he does something. But anyway, he'll get a crack at it, and we'll see. But let's be honest, as great as Robert Saleh was, Donnie, defense never at any point last year was the staple of the Niners, and maybe it should have never been with what they were dealing with how young the guys were and the injuries. But, man, he's got to have his hands full. So I just – I don't know. It's a question mark, a big question mark. Bosa's return. Okay, what if he looks like himself? What about what Mykal Williams coming back from injury? How does the line look as a whole? So I got to go with Brock McCaffrey, Kittle coming back, and this new weapon in Stribling.
1: Yeah, I think it's interesting because when we look at the defense, they're going to get two big boy veterans back in Bosa and Warner. When we look at the offense, they got Mike Evans, but they're largely, you know, supplemented by Stribling and Kalen Black, the running back that they selected. And I'm just, I mean, if you look at these names, I mean, Mike Evans, he's got to lead him in yardage, right? Receiving yardage? Pearsall, who's going to lead the 49ers in receiving yardage? Pearsall, Evans, or McCaffrey? Or Kittle.
0: What if I told you I don't want it to be McCaffrey? So my answer will be Mike Evans. Because I think if it's McCaffrey, you're not stretching the defense. You're still doing the underneath stuff, and he's getting the yardage and hopefully moving the chains. But it sounds like our boy Kyle was yearning to be more explosive. So I would want that to be off the top, Stoney, Mike Evans.
1: Yeah, I wonder
0: if how's his health? Oh, go ahead.
1: Yeah, you know? I wonder if he thinks Evans is explosive. I mean, I know he's terrific in the red zone, yeah. And can catch those 50-50 balls down there. But I think they're really, you know, I'm interested in how many plays Stribling is playing every,
0: and there
1: you know, every Sunday. Is Pearsall out there more than he has been in either of his first 2 years? And what does Mike Evans have left?
0: Where are you at real quick? I know we're up against it with Pearsall. Like, this has to be the year you got to play, right?
1: Yeah, I think he's going to be injury prone.
0: Just, wow.
1: I do. There's just something about the injuries that he's had. They've kind of been nondescript, if you will. Yeah. You know, he plays and then you hear about it and then he misses a couple weeks. But, yeah, it sounds to me like this is a make or break year for Pearsall. Like, he's got to be healthy. He's got to play. And he's got to contribute way, way more consistently. All right, 888-957-9570 is the number. What's coming up on the game is brought to you by Fremont Bank. Here for you, here for good. And as you know, we're live on YouTube throughout the entire day. 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
11: We buried the lead. I jumped in before you did. How so? Grandy had a birthday yesterday, so happy birthday to Mark Grandy. Ask me how old he is, because I heard him tell the girls in the hallway.
12: 29.
11: Well, you're pretty damn good. Eric Dickerson. Steph Curry turned 30.
12: Wow. Congratulations.
11: You remember where you were at 30?
12: No. No clue.
11: I was just getting married.
12: I was out in the Bay.
11: Yeah, I was too.
12: All right, so let me... We had one of the greatest coworkers of all time. In fact, you put him on your list.
11: Dude.
12: John Curley.
11: Before you finish, that got out, and I forgot to bring this to you and Evan. I need to redo. There are some people that are upset about my list. I won't name them, but we can never do that
12: 49er
11: again.
12: 49er Frankie?
11: No, he didn't work with us. No, those are people. I'm talking about people that work with us.
12: So let me guess, like.
11: Evan, boy.
13: Well, your fourth spot you gave to just someone back
11: that's
13: here.
11: What I
13: and
11: tried
13: then
11: to
13: didn't
11: tell
13: know
11: them.
13: That they were there, so you gave it to someone
11: well,
13: else.
11: I told them it was stick, man. Come on. But do the streets talk? They were not happy. Stoddy, it's more than four. And I had to write last night, you know, man.
13: Who wasn't happy?
11: I can't bust
12: Zachariah?
11: No, what Zach? He could care less.
12: I could guess. Who did he used to
11: They're
12: work?
11: They're affiliated with the green and gold.
12: Townsend? Oh, Cody Elias.
11: But that's two at one.
13: You can't ask to be on a list like that. That means that you're automatically exempt.
11: I told him I was going to bust both of them out, but we were having fun. Those are my guys, Donnie. But anyway, I interrupted, man. You didn't forgot.
12: So... No, I didn't forget. So Friday,
11: my God,
12: one of our former coworkers always likes to say, is this fair or foul? Fair or foul? All right, I got to share with you something that happened on Friday, and you guys tell me if it's fair or foul.
11: I'm excited.
12: So we get off at 2:15 like normal, and, you know, we're gonna meet at the old ship. It's a nice 20-minute walk from here. 16 to 18 minute walk. I enjoy it. And, you know, after the show, we had, you know, you had to get your car.
13: Yeah. This is completely fair.
12: And,
11: where's he going?
12: Our great salesperson, Dylan. Remember, got off early.
11: Oh,
12: he was off at 10, at 2. And then producer Ken.
11: Latrell.
12: Yeah. So, we get done at

0: 2:15, and you know, I start leaving, and I hear Dylan and Ken saying, "Well, are you walking down there?" And Ken's like, "Yeah, I'm gonna probably walk down there." And Dylan goes, "Stein, are you walking down there?" And I said, "Yeah, I'm walking down there." And he said, "Well, hold up." And I said, "What do you mean?" And he goes, "Well, we'll walk together." And I said, "No, we're not gonna do that." And he's like, "What do you mean?" I'm like, "Look, man, I just got done with the show. 4 hours, you know, it's a 20 minute walk. I like to
1: unplug.
0: I like to walk. I like to decompress. I walk alone."
1: Yeah.
0: And he goes, "Are you serious?" And I said, "Yes, I am." And then he looks at Ken. He's like, "Do you think he's serious?" And Ken goes, "Oh, I know he's serious." And I'm like, "Look, I'm going down in the elevator now. Wait 3 damn minutes before you come down. No. No, I don't like to walk with anybody."
1: He gave him the Stardy special and broke his heart. Tell me he ended up showing up.
0: He showed up, but like...
1: he was just
2: probably sat at the other side of the bar.
0: I mean...
1: thought we were family. Oh, Stardy, you had...
0: That's fair, isn't it?
1: That is fair. He learned your quirks and what you do, but maybe now I'll go console him like, "Hey, don't take it personal. He's just like that." Oh, that is pretty good. Oh, how long did you stay?
0: Not long.
1: Not long?
0: Was it packed? I left right after you said, "Hold on.
1: I was coming back." I'm
0: sure you were. Hold on. I'll tell you exactly when I left, Goo. I can tell you exactly when I left.
1: I didn't want to know the exact, but
0: No, I'll tell you exactly. I'll tell you exactly. I left Guru at 3:46 after you said, "Car need more time."
1: I don't like you're not adding the S.
0: I'm out. I texted Evan. Have a good weekend.
1: Hey, I don't like how you're not adding the S on there. Real quick, Red Silk Basie, you met him from the Yoon's Finest. He has a problem with the NBA Hall of Fame, and I just need you to talk to him right now because he's upset that Amari Stoudemire, who I have no problem with getting in, and also one of my favorite coaches of all time, Mike D'Antoni, they both got in, and he's mad. What would you just tell a person that's mad at those two guys that got chosen to go in? Springfield.
0: Well, I think of all the Hall of Fames, the Basketball Hall of Fame is the biggest joke going.
1: Should they fix that?
0: Well, it's not theirs to fix. It's not theirs to fix. It's not the NBA's Hall of Fame. Ooh. It's the Naismith Hall of Fame.
1: Facts.
0: So the NBA is just a part of it. Just a part of it. European basketball, college basketball, what do they call them? Special categories for officials and media and scorekeepers. And no, what the NBA should do is have their own Hall of Fame just for the NBA and make it more distinguished than the Naismith Hall of Fame, which lets anybody and everybody in.
1: You say more distinguished, you mean more difficult to get
0: exactly.
1: in.
0: Exactly.
1: I'm with
0: you. Exactly.
1: It's like a college. What were the jokes that, you know, I guess SEC schools is easy to get in?
0: Well, and Willamette, too. It's an easy school. And wherever Risotto went.
1: SF State.
0: Yeah, that's
1: where Bonte went.
0: Yeah.
1: They got some heavyweights.
0: Sure.
1: Mike Urban. Rest in peace.
0: The biggest heavyweight is Ted Griggs. He's the big heavyweight. He ran a TV station around here.
1: You still stay in touch with him?
0: No. Not at all.
1: Austin on the text line calling you Radnich. But
0: why?
1: You got some Radnich. He said you have some Radnich in you.
0: Gary Radnich.
1: That's a compliment. Just take it.
0: No.
1: That's what I want to do moving forward.
0: Gary Radnich had a tendency, if he had a 10 o'clock show, he would walk into the studio at 9:58. Okay, when I have a 10 o'clock show, you know when I get in? 7:45. That's a big difference.
1: Stanley, would he really walk in at 9:58?
0: Yeah, he stayed in his... Yes, Dibs. Dibs has all the answers to all those kind of questions.
1: He is inside the thesaurus. Oh, man.
0: Estimated eyes on the YouTube chat. Harden needs to retire for real. Well, he was the oldest player still playing in the playoffs, so he must have been doing something right.
1: They asked him how he thought he did this playoffs. He said he thought he was good, more good than bad. But like I said, Stoney, I resigned from his case. This one hurt me. I mean, he just Lemon booty is, like, I know you said all good, but no, that, whatever it is, he couldn't meet the moment. And I'm not asking you to be what you were when you're 25, 26. It's just, dude, you just, something comes over you in the clutch. If you're not taking the shot, you're missing the shot, and it's all good. You're going to the Hall of Fame. You are one of the best scorers, and I think him or Steph is the inventor of the step back. I'll let you do with that what you will. You rolled your eyes. Like, if we want to keep it real, Tim Hardaway's the inventor of the crossover, not Iverson. And I love AI. But, Stani, who was the inventor of the step back? Wow. I ain't mad at you.
0: Steph doesn't – just because he's Steph Curry doesn't mean he invented everything. You know what I mean? We have a tendency to glorify him.
1: No, but I appreciate you giving Harden that love, because that is love.
0: You know, they –
1: And it's a shot I can't do.
0: Yeah, back 25 years ago, they were using the phrase step back jump shot. I mean, Kobe shot a step back. Yeah. Huh. Yeah, I mean, what you'll find is, by the way, I did watch something over the weekend.
1: Tell me it was Nemesis on Netflix. Oh my God, what a great series. Go ahead.
0: No. I saw the John Elway documentary.
1: Wow. I didn't even know it was out. What is it on? Do you remember?
0: Oh, God. Peacock. Evan, what's it on? The John Elway documentary, Netflix?
2: Netflix.
1: Talk to me about it, man.
0: Oh, it was good. It had great footage from his Stanford days.
1: Oh, man.
0: When he was young and, you know, what happened with the Yankees. He was never really going to the Yankees.
1: He was good enough, though, right?
0: Yeah. I mean, he was, but he never really wanted to play baseball. He only wanted to leverage the Indianapolis Colts.
1: You think I'm strange? You say the Elway doc, I want out of that doc without watching it. Tell me they honed in on his relationship with his dad. They had to have a great one.
0: Yeah. That was a big part of it.
1: Good.
0: What else is a big part of it? They spent a little time on the game, the big game.
1: Oh, okay.
0: He was playing there.
1: Yeah.
0: It still bothered him. They had a lot of footage of him watching games that he played in.
1: I like that they call that the lab work.
0: Yeah.
1: Now let me ask you this: did they touch on, or did it bother John Elway that he got his Super Bowl so late in the game to where, you know, it looked like maybe he might not get them?
0: Well, he did. He got two.
1: Yeah. No.
0: Back to back.
1: Yeah, but did it bother him before he got them?
0: Well, I don't know. I didn't watch it that closely.
1: Maybe I need to. I'll dial it up. But
0: no,
1: yeah.
0: He's. Of course, he wanted to win a Super Bowl.
1: No, I know that, but like, did it consume him? Like Steve Young, he said the monkey was on my back, Jack.
0: He said his family could tell when, you know, after he won a game or lost a game, and but you know, there's another one. We can wait, Goo, till somebody finishes their career and then have a say.
1: Andy Reid on line one and for our relationship.
0: John Elway.
1: Well, we never argued over him. No, that was before.
0: I'm sure. I mean, if I could put myself back in that period of time, I know you were calling him a choker.
1: No, he was
0: please.
1: Sonny, stop.
0: He went 0-3 in the Super Bowl.
1: I don't care. He beat Cleveland twice. The drive, remember?
0: Yeah.
1: But I will say this about Elway. He's in my top five quarterbacks of all time. You already know two of them. Joe Montana, Warren Moon, Elway, Aaron Rodgers. I hate the guy. Vastani, the dude.
0: Yeah, he's won one Super Bowl.
1: I don't care. He won.
0: See, this is what, yeah. He wasn't better than Bob Greasy.
1: Dude, I love
0: Bob Greasy. He wasn't.
1: I love Bob Greasy.
0: Wasn't better than Terry Bradshaw.
1: No, you haven't. Listen.
0: Okay.
1: Now, that's heavier than Greasy.
0: It's not heavy. It's not a hot take at all.
1: But God-given talent, Aaron Rodgers had it all from that. I'm talking about Dean's size. The throw of the foot. Dude, Aaron Rodgers was made in a lab. You're right. He left a lot on the bone in regard to one Super Bowl. But if you were just talking about – Stani, I may take prime Aaron Rodgers over prime Peyton Manning. I saw the Chargers and Steelers trick Manning. Okay, he got his, I understand. And then his arm was falling off when he played.
0: Manning won two Super Bowls.
1: But my point is
0: – Rodgers won one.
1: No. I'm talking about gifts, physical gifts. Aaron Rodgers, man. I'll let that breathe.
0: Well, that's even a bigger indictment. If you're telling me he was more talented than every other quarterback who played the game, and he's the 12th best quarterback of all time, then that tells me he left game on the table. Period.
1: But so did Harden, and he never won one. Okay. So our boy got to the mountaintop.
0: Who?
1: Aaron Rodgers.
0: Okay, yeah, they're in the same kind of category, I guess.
1: No, Harden doesn't have one.
0: Okay. And Rodgers has one.
1: But you're missing my bigger point on Aaron Rodgers, to me, physically, is one of the most gifted dudes I've seen.
0: Okay, you have him in your top five. He's better than Tom Brady?
1: Oh, damn.
0: Montana?
1: I got have Montana in my top five.
0: Okay. Do you really think Aaron Rodgers is better than Steve Young?
1: I do. I do, Stoney.
0: I don't.
1: No, Steve Young lost to Dallas twice. He had a Dallas Cowboy problem. Now, you could say, Goo, that wasn't all on him, but I'm just saying, you know, and then Tom Brady, the GOAT, lost to Eli twice.
0: Okay.
1: But what's that mean for Eli? He can't go, you know what I mean? But people laugh
0: so you,
1: at him.
0: So you think, well, Tom Brady won 7 Super Bowls, right?
1: No, and that was just, come on now, Goo being dumb. Tom Brady's in my top five. But I'm just telling you, Aaron Rodgers, Donnie, gets slept on, and maybe not. Physically gifted at the quarterback position to read at the line of scrimmage, to improvise. When he was on, man, that dude was special. Now, you can come get me with the one. I got you there. But at least he got one. You don't
0: so
1: like
0: who's
1: him.
0: Your – who's your – I don't – he's not a top five quarterback in my book. Aaron Rodgers?
1: Like, no, seriously.
0: No.
1: It's your list. Give me your top five before I go.
0: Brady, Montana.
1: Okay. All right, and both of them.
0: Mahomes.
1: Oh, damn.
0: Bradshaw. Manning. Who am I forgetting? I'm probably forgetting guys.
1: Somebody said I'm smoking rocks if I think Rodgers is better than Steve Young.
0: Young
1: got one and lost to Dallas a few times. I'm just, no crime there, but he didn't play his best
0: football. Why are you judging Steve Young differently?
1: Because I thought Aaron Rodgers to Steve Young had a rocket arm, and they both could use their wheels. But I thought Aaron Rodgers in his prime, man, is one of the best to ever do it for me, man.
0: Yeah.
1: But now you got me. Talk.
0: I don't have him in my top five. I would put Elway and Marino ahead of him. Thank you, 415. You putting Marino and Elway ahead of Rodgers?
1: I got Brady, Mahomes, Rodgers. Damn you, Stani.
0: Yeah, he doesn't belong. I
1: Marino.
0: Think. And now yep. You jumped
1: and,
0: the gun.
1: And what's our boy in Kansas City, Mahomes? I did.
0: Well, you said Mahomes.
1: Yeah.
0: Already.
1: Oh, Warren Moon. You're my favorite quarterback of all time. But yeah.
0: All right. So you want to redo your list?
1: I don't even think I can condense it to five.
0: Well, you can if you take Rodgers out.
1: No, he's not going anywhere.
0: No, he needs to. He needs to go somewhere. Here, Brady.
1: Stiney,
0: Brady's
1: said
0: a yes.
1: I'm doing
0: Montana. Stiney. That's a yes.
1: Steve Young's not my top five, and I love Steve. Stop it.
0: Bradshaw, 4 rings.
1: I do like Terry.
0: Okay, Terry's better. How about Roger Staubach?
1: I like Roger.
0: He's That's better than guy. Aaron Rodgers.
1: Not, man.
0: Okay, who else we got?
1: Right,
0: Peyton
1: got
0: Manning. Not even close. Well, I'm not done. I have Steve Young.
1: Yeah.
0: I have Steve Young better than Rodgers. Absolutely.
1: Wow. I'm gonna just go to Ev.
0: Oh,
1: on
0: I don't
1: that
0: even.
1: One.
0: I don't even have Mahomes.
1: Well, he's still
0: Mahomes.
1: Playing.
0: Yeah. So is Rodgers.
1: Well, if you call that, I'm mad at the dude. That's how great he is. Steve Young or Aaron Rodgers? If you had a pick,
2: I'd probably go with Rodgers.
1: Yes. See, but you
0: this is what
1: you
0: he
1: have
0: does,
1: a mechanism
0: though.
1: Where you won't fight. You two don't fight. It's just me. He said Rodgers, and you're like, here's some flowers, Evan.
0: Yeah,
1: no, go get them.
0: I'll say the same thing that I said to you. Yeah, I'd take Steve Young over him. There was no malice. I just said,
2: yeah, with
0: same
2: Steve
0: thing
2: Young
0: to
2: comes
0: you.
2: Jerry Rice and
1: Evan, give us
2: a
1: your
2: great
1: top
2: offense.
1: Five. I should know your list. I don't know my brother's list. Your top five quarterback in your lifetime.
2: Brady, Montana.
1: God, Joe was good.
2: Mahomes.
1: Two more.
2: From there, I think it kind of comes down to preference, but Manning, Peyton.
0: Come on, Evan. Come on.
1: Give me Rodgers.
2: No,
0: Favre.
2: I wouldn't say Rodgers. Honestly, I got
0: Favre.
2: I got Breeze over Rodgers.
0: Oh, yeah. Hell yeah.
1: It's just a list. I ain't mad at the kid. He threw in Drew.
0: So yeah, Evan's been alive half as long as you, and he doesn't have Rodgers on his top five.
1: Well, 26 years younger.
0: Yeah, exactly.
1: Yeah.
2: Honestly, I think wherever you have Marino is probably where Rodgers is.
1: Even though he got one, though, over Marino.
2: But I think their careers are similar outside of the one ring. Were both the most talented quarterbacks of their day.
1: No doubt.
2: Most gifted throwers of the football.
1: That's Epstein, and you know me. See, look,
2: let me guess. Oh, what do you know about Marino? What do you know about
0: Dan Marino?
2: It's
0: got nothing to do with that. It has nothing to do with that. No, what's coming is, Risotto, just be on my side for this one. He's one of the greatest throwers of the football.
1: He's not lying.
0: What are we doing?
1: Stiney watching the game.
0: Quarterbacking. Football.
1: Stop it. Aaron Rodgers is special.
2: Stiney.
1: He had what Elway had and Marino cannon.
2: Favre.
1: And again, Favre. Brett.
0: And as,
1: I didn't put Brett in there.
0: You know, typical, you guys. You don't take in quarterback. You don't take into account leadership, vintage. Only the number one trait, leadership.
1: That's how Terry, who gets slept on, by the way, with four. Uncle Looney bothers me, Stiney. Like always, Guru's top five list has nine or ten. Dude, I said what I said. Rodgers physically gifted is special. That's all I'm going to say, Stiney. I wasn't mad at Drew Brees. Where was Aikman? Got three.
0: You tell me.
1: Yeah.
0: That's your squad.
1: Yeah. But I can be, what's the word? I can differentiate and also just give love and step back and say, But man, Stiney, Marino, Montana, Brady, Rodgers, and Mahomes.
0: Yeah, Rodgers doesn't belong.
1: Stop. You're mad at him now because we all know he's a prick.
0: Give me the list again of your guys.
1: Brady, Montana,
0: multiple,
1: Rodgers.
0: Multiple.
1: Marino.
0: Single.
1: Mahomes.
0: Multiple.
1: Oh, man.
0: All right. Get back to... Oh, now we're in no man's land.
2: No, only really? If you say so.
1: That was the producer.
0: Yeah. We got
1: Dr. Dre said that to you. You're the rapper. We're the rappers.
0: What? I don't know what you're talking about. Said what to me? Is that a... Drake song?
1: No, because it was a tale that you didn't have to tell the listeners.
0: Well, what did they like, call in between? Like a two
1: you
0: and a half
1: quarterbacks
0: minute.
1: That have tales where the defense knows, if he does this, he's doing that.
0: You should have something written down that I can fill in these nooks and crannies.
1: Did you see Dana over the weekend, your boy Dana?
0: Yeah, he came over.
1: Why'd you say it like that?
0: Came over for an hour or two.
1: How about Sal?
0: No, I haven't seen Sal in a while. He's got bigger fish to fry. He's got daughter athletes.
1: I hear she's balling, or they're balling.
0: Yeah, from me you heard that.
1: Yeah.
0: Yeah.
1: Have you been to a game?
0: No.
1: Difference between you and I. Remember, I went to Mike Orphan's.
0: That was the dumbest thing you've ever done.
1: Evan had
0: that is this. That. I'll tell you what. R.I.P. to Michael.
1: Yeah.
0: And now
1: Evan,
0: it's not too soon.
1: Him, but go ahead. You
0: but if he were with us, I would give him grief about
1: it. We worked with a guy that told me to come watch his daughter.
0: Good natured.
1: She was in high school playing at Logan. I said, I'm going to stop what I'm doing. And I had a lot to do, E. Kids was young. Go to the pavilion in the Yoon. She's got an air cast on her leg. Her leg's broken. I get to the game. I go, which one is she with the cast? Why did you have me come if I can't see you?
2: That's a great bit, honestly.
1: Stiney was like,
0: left.
1: He said I would have left. I felt ashamed to leave. I think I left it. I made something up.
2: I probably would have left, but that's a funny joke if that's what it was meant to be.
1: Dude, you didn't tell me all the notes.
0: I mean, it'd be like me getting down to L.A. and Josie saying, hey, Dad, I'm not in this one. What the hell am I doing here?
1: Right. Oh, that cut me, man. That cut me.
2: Yeah, Josie wasn't your kid.
0: Yeah, Goo, come down to L.A. with me next time. We'll watch a play without my daughter in it. 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
1: 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So I said no. I was booked on the Deitch Podcast before the Taylor Swift phenomenon. 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
10: All right. Getting there.
13: Man, 1250, 1248.
10: Yeah.
13: And it's Tuesday, partner, not Monday. Dibs texts me 959. I'm like, what the hell is that? Show started 10.
10: 9:05. Oh, that means that's when Radnick would come in.
13: 9:59. And then I hate to do this to you, but I'm going to do it because our P1, Jim Molay, personal text. He's offended. Steiny is downplaying Friday at the ship. As I, Dylan, Ken, and Michelle had a lovely time, we're all offended. Seemed like you took him for granted, but you were in and out.
10: Yeah, I was.
13: Guess the gang had a good time.
10: I'm glad. You know why the gang had a good time? Because it was quick. Yeah. It was a quick one for me. Quick in and out.
13: So you didn't have, you Ubered, you didn't have a car?
10: When?
13: Or you took BART Friday to get back to Oakland?
10: Yeah, remember I said I didn't have a car last week. So I walked 2 miles home every day.
13: Yeah, that was my way of letting you know I listen.
10: Okay.
13: But I just wanted to make sure.
10: You were, we were pretty much out of topics, and you said you had something to ask me, though.
13: No, we played Shasky this morning, giving us the positives to Giant fan. I was watching that because I didn't hear it coming in. And I just thought to myself, Steiny, if I asked you, and I'm being so for real, forget what I want it to be and who I want it to be. Do the Giants, who's the face of their franchise right now?
10: Well, I know who it's going to be.
13: Do tell.
10: I'm being honest. It's got to be Devers at some point pretty soon. He's been here for a year.
13: In a perfect world, shouldn't that have already happened?
10: What do you mean? With somebody else?
13: No, with him.
10: No.
13: Because that's my answer.
10: Who?
13: Devers, but that great.
10: Pick somebody else for the sake of the argument.
13: You just misunderstand me.
10: Let me guess. Logan Webb.
13: No, it's not what I told you about Webb. Listen, it can't be Devers for me because we got the drop. I got a new favorite John, Rafael Devers.
10: Well, you know why that's a drop, right? It's because you said Rafael.
13: Yeah. Right. You know I know that, right? Listen, it's Buster Posey. And I don't know if that's a good
10: thing. Of course it's.

0: It's not a good thing.
1: Man. So how do you get out of this? What do you do?
0: What first thing he needs to do is call Mike Dunleavy. That's the first thing he needs to do, and then call John Lynch.
1: And say what? How do we
0: how do
1: make
0: I
1: the
0: GM?
1: Playoffs?
0: How do I GM? What
1: he's
0: should
1: got,
0: I do?
1: No, he's got Bobby. He's got more people in his corner to call than Mike, who's still trying to do it and learn how to do it. I'm just like, it's Buster Posey to me, and I don't know if that's a good thing. I don't think it's a good thing. It's supposed to be Devers. I feel like there's been like, not a glitch, Donnie, but just, I don't know. And he's playing a hell of, even Norm pointed out, we haven't talked about this, about Devers. He's been playing a mean first base with the glove.
0: He's their best player.
1: Oh, there's
0: it's not even close.
1: And that's not a bad thing.
0: I mean, not
1: thing.
0: Right now.
1: You knew that when he came
0: Schmidt.
1: To town. When he came to town, right? Yeah, I know you weren't into how good was he, Gooey, never. But, dude, he was a guy, and I thought a top 10 player in Major League Baseball. But if he can get it going, was mm-hmm. scary to me for
0: but
1: Giant
0: he has gotten
1: fans,
0: it going.
1: But it ain't translating to everybody. Hmm. Like, Chapman, wake up. Or sit your tail on the bench, and we'll put Schmidt at third.
0: So, just hypothetically. All right. Let's say you got nine guys in your order, and they all hit 200, okay? Every once in a while, a couple of the guys will get hot.
1: Gotcha.
0: And hit 250. And then usually what happens is when they hit 250, the guys who normally hit 200 actually hit 148.
1: Right.
0: And so they're back where they started. But if you have nine guys who hit 300, then you can string together some hits. This lineup.
1: I mean.
0: What I'll say it again. What do the Giants, what does this team, what is their best strength? What is their best attribute? The San Francisco Giants of 2026. What do they do well among the better teams in the league?
1: It's nothing offensively. They're at the bottom of all metrics, runs, on base percentage, steals, everything. So you hit that one out the park, so I have no answer. I thought I'm searching for or reaching for an answer. When you say what's the best part of the Giants, I say their past. And that goes all the way back to 2014. So that's not a good thing, but that's how I'm looking at these Giants. Like in 10, 12, and 14, they would come back. Even 107. But, man, it I don't have the answers. I don't know if they do. And I'm starting to wonder if they even know what the questions are.
0: Yeah, I just don't know how to react to that.
1: Man.
0: You know, what this has to do with 2014.
1: It doesn't. It's just me living in the past, thinking the Giants, you know, are going to fight like hell. And I'm not saying they're not that to that 27th out. But now you got a shortstop that's the worst fielder in Major League Baseball.
0: That's by analytics.
1: Bastani Steele, man.
0: Oh.
1: Did you see the ball going the leadoff double to start the inning yesterday before Schmidt hit his – like it started the Arizona Diamondbacks run.
0: You laughed when Kenny Atkinson brought up analytics, but now I'm telling you the analytics for –
1: No, I'm
0: Adamas or Joe.
1: If we just have forget analytics, how many errors does he have? Too damn many.
0: I think he's got nine.
1: Yeah, but that's just too damn many.
0: Okay. Well, you knew he wasn't a great fielder.
1: Being a great fielder and having nine errors is different. I mean, Stoney, they're on pace for a historically bad offensive season when it comes to power. It's just me. Walks, on-base percentage. And the one that counts the most is runs. Like, damn. And it ain't Pat the Bat. Remember, I was trying to run him out of town. Like, I'm in denial.
0: Well, you're out of answers is what you are. But that's fine.
1: I think that who has answers?
0: Well, they'll get hot, right?
1: If you're telling me they will be.
0: Bryce Eldridge is still not playing every day. And obviously the question with a young player like Bryce Eldridge is, can you get better? By watching. This is what Eldridge said.
2: Yeah, I mean, obviously it's not the same as actually being out there, but, you know, the more you can learn from any situation you're in, I feel like the stronger you'll be as a player and the stronger you'll be as a teammate. So, just continuing to take advantage of every opportunity I can to get better, and if that's watching the game or being in the game or being in the cage, whatever it is, being with Wash, it is what it is. You know, I'm just going to keep working hard.

0: Love that, and I kind of liken it to Moses Moody a couple years ago when they asked when he wasn't playing, Stoney, do you wish you were still in college? It was during, I think, the tournament time for the NCAA, and he was like, I wouldn't trade riding on the pine, you know, to go back and play because I'm learning, I'm up here, and that's how I thought that was such a professional answer, and I think I would apply that to Bryson's answer as well.
1: Yeah, I mean, to me, it feels like baseball is a little different. Like if you have a young player in basketball, you can play him 15 minutes a night. Hmm. But what is the equivalent to playing a guy 15 minutes a night in baseball? You either got to put him into the lineup or not, or you got to pinch hit him or not. And I mean, what is blowing me away is how nobody is looking at the Giants situation with Eldridge and defending it. It doesn't feel like anybody is defending what the Giants have done with Eldridge. The best point I've heard, or the one positive I've heard, was from Dave Fleming, who said they're not ruining his career.
0: I heard that.
1: That's fine. But you're also not necessarily helping the team right now with, you know, if he's in the lineup. Right. And how do you make that decision? When to play him and when not to play him. According to Jim Bowden, it's Vitello's decision, which to me is another indication that I just don't like that Buster Posey would bring up Eldridge and then kind of put him on Vitello's plate and say, figure it out. I mean, I just can't believe he were to do that.
0: Yeah, and what about the flip side? What if he's just not ready? OPS of 529. Batting 171, one homer, two RBIs, and I know what is that? A total of 13 games played, 41 at bats. But I'm just saying, Stoney, there's a possibility he's young. He possesses the stuff. But I'm just wondering. I heard it this morning. You might have said it, but the bigger fish to fry to me is the 2026 Giants when it comes to where we're at as a team, and then how we utilize or don't utilize Eldridge. And I do like the Flem comment, you're not going to ruin him. But if I could get him down on the farm and just have him continue to be Babe Ruth, you know, that was one of those things to where you were going to look forward to, you know, when he's called up. But I never thought in a million years, as this team goes south and then him not doing it, it's like a double whammy of bad. But his, you kind of, he's a growing pains, he's young. But it's like, man, if you could save him from himself, worry about what you need at the big club because you got a lot of items that need attention. You know, why even have him as collateral damage? Because right now, Stoney, it is what it is. He's batting 171 when he does get in there.
1: Well, I guess the question I have is what happens or what do you do if there's nothing else he can do at AAA? Like, maybe the Giants are at a point where they don't think it's beneficial for him to do whatever he does down in AAA.
0: So what would that be insinuating?
1: I don't know, but maybe they. I mean, I don't know how great a year he was having before he came up, but
0: I can't judge him until he gets a real shot. And I thought that's what he was going to get, as this team was marred in the offensive slump. Like, and when I say that's not, I mean every day.
1: Well, yeah, he's not playing every day. So
0: right.
1: What do you do? You either send him down, you play him every day, or you're doing what you're doing now. And I guess they're doing what they're doing now.
0: Would you do
1: that? And they've done it for a month.
0: Would you do that? I wouldn't. And I've shared it with you all. He would be down playing every damn day.
1: I mean, I tend to go the other way, even though I'm not into rewarding guys for, you know, who don't earn it. But if this guy's your top prospect, then play him. You're going nowhere. Like, that's the thing. Now, you got to figure out what to do, but right now there's nothing to figure out. Play Devers at first, DH Eldridge, play Schmidt in left field. Mm. It's pretty simple.
0: Now, what happens when Ramos comes back and Jung-Hoo Lee? Because I know it's doom and gloom, but those two dudes can play. I'm not saying they've been ultra hot. They haven't, because this team has sputtered when they were in it. But I'm just looking like when that day does come and those two come back, you would think that would be what I used to drink, is soda jolt.
1: Yeah, well, this is where I don't know when they're coming back, but if the Giants win 7 of 9 and they get healthy, they ain't playing then. They're not going to play if the other guys are have won 7 of 9. But that's the issue. Can the Giants really, like, their longest winning streak this year is 3 games.
0: And we got another bet we got.
1: Like, if that doesn't tell you they cannot get through the rotation one time with every guy throwing solidly, I don't know what does. 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Laughing Monk, righteously brewed in the city.
0: Now, you always made fun, and you're right in doing it, because we're different. We're two different people, and we look at stuff differently. I wear my heart on my sleeve, and when I say Giant fans should be upset, you know where I sit. And every year, Stani, every time it's postseason and the Giants aren't in it, I just think about, like, wow, what it used to be. But does it feel like they haven't been a factor since 2000?
1: Yeah, you bring it up every single day.
0: But we haven't been working together since 4. Does it feel like that to you in regard to Giant baseball, that they've just been irrelevant outside the 107?
1: They've been a 500 team for 5 years. Man. Like, that's what I go on. And again, like, if you say it this way, what should Giants fans be mad at? You either thought this was a better team than it is, so you should be mad at yourself for thinking they were better than they are.
0: So real quick before you finish, you're just telling me be Helen Keller towards
1: mad as you want.
0: No, towards the payroll, almost
1: be
0: being $200 million. That, to me,
1: okay, be mad.
0: Buster had expectations.
1: Okay.
0: And he's not striking out. He is with the guys that
1: in. Buster Posey's failing. He's failing.
0: I give you that.
1: He's flailing and he's failing.
0: But he's failing.
1: It's
0: because
1: his fault.
0: The players aren't performing.
1: It's his fault.
0: Yeah.
1: It's Buster Posey's fault right now. They're 10
0: under.
1: I have
0: no problem with that.
1: Okay.
0: But why is he failing, though, if we
1: dig deeper,
0: the players aren't performing.
1: But again, the players performed last year and they were a 500 team. And now they're not performing up to what they did last year. Like, I got news for you. Adamas, Devers, and Chapman, they might have had good years last year. They certainly had good years compared to this year. I mean, it's just a fact. Like, Adamas hit 30 homers last year. He's on a pace for 16 or 18. Yeah. Devers is on a pace for 20, and Chapman has one home run. So, to me, I say, okay, Buster, you first thought the core was better than it was.
0: And I'm with him,
1: so
0: I can't front.
1: Okay.
0: I don't want to make it. I agreed. I thought this three was going to be 90 wins on deck, man.
1: Okay, and we all know you didn't sign a closer. And we all know you put two guys in the back of the rotation who were inconsistent.
0: Damn.
1: I mean, to me, when this team's playing its best baseball, they're probably a 500 team. Look at the division they're in.
0: Now you got an Arizona problem.
1: I mean, I guess it's a fair question. If you're a Giants fan and you are mad, like, what are you mad at? Are you mad at, you know, the big three or the core who's not coming through? Are you mad at Vitello? Are you mad at Posey? Are you mad at Eldridge? I don't know.
0: He's not even on my list.
1: To me, the number one guy right now has to be Buster Posey. What's he done? What has he done since he's gotten here made a difference winning-wise? Nothing. Now, it's early. I get that. But, like, he's been here, 18 months?
0: Well, what move would you question the most?
1: All of them. I don't have to be the guy.
0: But the Devers trade was, come on, man.
1: Didn't work. Look at the guys you gave up. I'm not here saying, well, when they got Devers, I said, that was terrible. What a terrible move, and now I was right.
0: I almost fell out my chair. Bowden, Jim Bowden you played. Everybody was excited.
1: Okay.
0: And nothing, the engine, what happened? It didn't start. The car didn't start.
1: I don't know. They were 41-29 when they got Devers last year. And
0: But if they were, okay.
1: Now they're 20 games under since that point.
0: Back to the closer thing, and I've been hearing a lot of that, and I get it. But if they were losing games because they were up 6-2, you know what I mean? They were just blowing games left and right. The bullpen has been, if you want to get creative, you don't even got to get creative. We could keep it real. The middle relief in the bullpen has been better than the offense and the defense and the pitching. But you know, that's an oxymoron, but it's part of the pitching. But Stani, is not like the bullpen. They've been blowing games every night to where, like, oh, if they had a closer, we'd be 5-6 games better.
1: Well, 5-6 games better is 500. If they're 20-30 and they win five games, you know, that they would have lost, then they're 500. Yeah. That's why it's a lot of games.
0: Nightly, it's not happening, or it doesn't feel like.
1: Do they have any aspect of their team that is better than average? Starting pitching, relief pitching, defense, hitting.
0: Only on paper. No, I can say the offense. Because I didn't think it was going to.
1: Come on, Goo.
0: I'm telling you, before the season started. Now I can tell you, you're right. I can't defend it.
1: The bottom line, though, is if you look at Devers, Adames, and Chapman, they're not doing well. They're actually not doing awful. They're doing not well.
0: Well, so it's Chapman's like, it's awful. Bader. We got to separate the two.
1: It's Bader. It's Patrick Bailey. It's Drew Gilbert. Somebody else is hitting 170 down at the bottom of that lineup, too.
0: Oh, man.
1: I mean, look, Casey Schmidt is your best offensive player. You stink. Come on, Goo.
0: No, I got to give it, man. I thought he was a 4A player. I thought he wasn't a big leaguer, man. He's got a natural swing, and it is powerful. And I'm just looking at this team. How long – I'm asking you this real quick. How long does Matt Chapman get before we say, hey, let's just – we're taking an L anyway. I know we're paying you. But, dude, if you're not going to snap out of it, Casey Schmidt's our everyday third baseman, and we'll deal with you when we deal with you when we can. But, my gosh, just watching him look like just he lost his dog. Like, man, Stani. Like, offensively, at least Adames and Devers is Howard Johnson's. We'll leave the light on for you. The light has come on for those two. Chapman is just like pitch dark.
1: And the other thing is, if you look at this team, like, how are they going to get better? Okay, you got Eldridge, dynamite, and hopefully in a couple years he'll be a ball player. All right, you got Casey Schmidt.
0: He's having a great.
1: Okay, yeah. He's having a great year. But you're stuck with Adames, Chapman, and Devers. Even when they're at their best, they're probably not good enough.
0: But why do I feel more confident about Devers and Adames than I do Chapman? Like, give me two of the three.
1: Well, you have two of the three.
0: Well, if they could do, you know, get hot like they did at a couple points last year, and kind of one carrier for 2-3 weeks, the other carrier.
1: Nobody carried the Giants after the 70-game mark last year. Again, they were 41-29 after 70 games. Then they finished 500. So that means they were 12 under at that point for the rest of the year. So nobody carried them from 41-29 on, and nobody's carrying them now.
0: And you know what concerns me? And if I was better at my job, I'd have the splits. But I don't need them because I know. A lot of what ails the Giants is a lot of people tend to say, at least that I know, oh, the park. I'm disappointed more when the Giants are on the road and I think they're playing in a bandbox and there's no fireworks. Like, this offense is impotent, not just at home, on the road, Stani. So it's not just, oh, the ballpark on 3rd and King is not conducive. Please, they are playing in some hitter parks, and we've seen them this season go in and go out, and it's like, what the hell is going on, man? And again, I'm asking those questions. And I'm admitting to you and you all, I don't have the answers. And I'm wondering if the coaches, Buster, and the powers to be do, because this has the ingredients. And I know you've been, oh, Guru, they're 81-81, and it felt like they were 20 under last year. That's how I took that 81-81 because of my expectations. But this has the ingredients to make it feel like they lose 100. Like, you got to turn it around.
1: Yeah, but how?
0: Yeah.
1: How do you turn it around?
0: Matt Chapman on line one, wake up. You know, wake up. Adames, can you feel better and start hitting like you did in Milwaukee or last year in the second half when you got hot? Endeavors, you know?
1: So like here's what I'm asking. Like this is the crux of the argument. We're officially a third of the way through the season, and there's not one team in baseball.
0: Wow.
1: That's hit fewer homers than the Giants.
0: Wow.
1: So like,
0: wow.
1: Like even if they get hot, what are they? Middle of the pack home run hitting team.
0: Wow.
1: So they are not an upper echelon hitting team. They're just not. Like, look at the lineup.
0: Let me do some math.
1: What are we doing?
0: So I had Devers. Yeah, I'm being so for real with this one. At 35 homers, Adames at 30. That's 65. And Chapman at 25. That's 90. You say they're on pace for what? All three of them? That was my calculations. 35 for Devers, 30 for Adames, and 25 for Chapman. And yeah, okay, I was, you know, feeling good. But that's 90.
1: Yeah, they're on pace to hit about 45, half that.
0: Wow. And if you can't fix that as to why there's no PG&E there in the trifecta, I don't know what you do, but ride this out, man.
1: Well, I wouldn't ride it out. I'd start thinking about making moves.
0: But if Chapman is playing like this, who's going to want him for that bread?
1: Well, I don't know. That's why, again... Like, I don't see a quick fix for the Giants. I see slow and steady, try to get younger. Hopefully these core players start playing a little better.
0: But there it is.
1: I mean, after you've watched the Giants for 52 games, like, I don't see how you – they might be underachieving a little bit, but I don't see how you think that they're a playoff team at this point. All right, 888-957-9570 is the number. 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
4: Guy's better. Some of y'all out there better wake up.
5: Wake up,
4: and
5: wake
4: the sooner,
5: up.
4: The sooner the better. I mean, you can see it coming, right? You can see it coming.
5: Nobody knows what you're talking about.
4: The Warriors are done. The Giants are done.
5: Oh, my God.
4: And it's coming.
5: Doom it.
4: It's coming for the Niners, people.
5: Oh.
4: And you know what? We're going to find out what kind of fans you guys are.
5: You said 40K the other day, yesterday.
4: Because I have a feeling. I have a feeling some of our younger fans may not like to support 500 teams. Like the old generation.
5: Man, look at you. We believe. Great time
4: out. In my
5: out.
4: Day, we used to shovel snow for 2 hours and watch the Warriors play when they were 19-63. Those were the days, Risotto. Anyway, just buckle up. Right. Buckle up.
5: Well, hopefully you're wrong.
4: I mean, the good news is...
5: Niners made the playoffs and won a game the road.
4: The good news, Goo, though, is I won't be around for a lot of it.
5: Why does that tickle me, man? You are something else.
4: I won't be around for a lot of it. Let's go to Ben in Hayward.
5: The stack.
4: Hey, Ben. How you doing, man?
8: Hey, guys. I'm doing all right. Yeah, I think you're right. I think we better buckle up because it's not going to be looking good for a while.
4: Yeah.
8: I don't even have to look at these 52 games. I look at last year as well. You know, and really not much has changed. You know, it's great that, you know, we have a really good second baseman now and Schmidt. But those are the new guys, right?
4: Yeah.
8: I mean the core guys, they're just is there any way to move them?
4: Go?
8: You know?
5: Well, right now if we're talking about Matt Chapman. I feel like teams are running the other way unless something's going on behind closed doors and he just needs a change of scenery. But you are right. Last year's guys that I was banking on, you had a rise. He's been a great addition. Casey Schmidt's coming out season. But the big three that we talk about with Devers, Adames, and Chapman just leave a lot to be desired. I never, real quick, in a million years, thought collectively this offense would be this inept. And if you look at the numbers, analytically not, it is bad.
8: Yeah. I mean, you think about it. It's whoever is producing, it really is other than the core, you know?
4: Wow.
8: That even the outside, you know, the outfielders, you know, they're not the core, but they're the ones that are carrying it.
4: Yeah.
8: So, yeah, I just

0: Oh man, it's if we have to keep those guys because of their contracts, it's talk about bad. It's going to just get worse. I mean, I don't mind, you know, because I grew up with the Giants, you know, from the '60s, and you know, I was a homer, you know, and at least it was exciting, right?
1: Yeah.
0: At least there was excitement here and there. But man, when you lose. When you can only put up two runs a game, you know, other than when they break out, you know, they score 10 and over here they score 10 and 11, you know, but when the bulk of it is a couple runs, that makes me not even want to be a homer.
1: Mm.
0: It's like, yeah. Dude, it's boring. It's not even competitive. That's the deal. I mean, at least make it competitive.
2: Thanks a lot for the call. I appreciate it.
1: And dude, that was like therapy for him. He was letting it out. You know, just hearing his tone and what he was putting down got me to thinking of Eldridge, right? So you can say this. I know there's umpteen games left, right? And some could say 1/3 of the season's passed us by. But why would you have Eldridge up here along with the big club scuffling? So you get two bads, as opposed to if we're looking at Bryce to our guy's point, Dave Fleming that joined the Morning Roast and told the guys this is not ruining his career, so he's getting on-the-job training. But I just look at it like if I could save Bryce from being around what this is right now as a whole, maybe he's better off in AAA or – to the aficionados in baseball world, say, nah, goo, not at all. Even if he's batting 171, it's like he's batting 400 because he's getting that experience. I don't know, but I do hate watching him watch over this bad product, which is the big club, and then him scuffling as well. If you're a Giant fan, I got to believe that makes it doubly tough.
2: For the life of me, I just don't understand how – the Giants have been 81-81, 79-83, 80-82, 81-81. They're 22-32. Last year they were 41-29, and from that point on they went 12 games under 500. They came out this year, didn't change a lot of their personnel. They're 10 games under 500. Why would you not play the kid every day? Like, this is one of those where, you know,
1: I'm on the
2: other side. This is about Kuminga. Why is Eldridge not playing every night?
1: All right.
2: We're not going anywhere.
1: That's fair as all outdoors, man.
2: And the other thing is, I mean, I get it. It's cooking the books a little, but it's not like we have had great like, we're a storied franchise, but we are not a winning franchise.
1: Yeah.
2: Giants, you know what?
1: No, you
2: 13 playoff appearances in 69 years since they moved to San Francisco. 13 playoff appearances in 69 years.
1: Well, that's sobering, but good God. Thank God I wasn't around for a lot of that. You know, I've seen three pennants, but listen, your question right there is very valid. And so are we both in agreement that the way Buster – or Tony V is handling Eldridge is wrong?
2: No, it's Buster. Vitello's not in this one,
1: even
2: as far as I'm concerned.
1: Even with the new story about how he's...
2: Well, then that's even more of an indictment on Buster Posey.
1: That's fair.
2: You know, there might be something to... I actually do think there's something to this from the 415. Okay. I bet you Chapman is... They go from Bob Melvin to Tony Vitello. Of course Chapman's probably like, you got to be kidding me.
1: But what about his performance on being a pro? I'm just like, where's that part of it? You could be mad as all outdoors, but you got to play and perform.
2: Well, then show him your serious organization.
1: But if
2: I'm gonna take Chapman's
1: like it,
2: side.
1: You're only going to hit one home.
2: That's not what's happening. He's just not in a good space.
1: Oh, okay, right. Okay.
2: There's no way Chapman was excited about Tony Vitello. Come on. No chance.
1: All right.
2: Okay.
1: But how does that equate to one homer and just looking like you don't know, you haven't, like it's your first time playing?
2: There's nothing
1: to justify it, and you're not saying that.
2: I disagree. Buster Posey should have thought of this. He should have thought of that. You get rid of Melvin?
1: Who was his guy?
2: Matt Chapman's probably not going to be happy about it. Now, I'm not saying, oh, they fired Melvin, he had a bad year. But again, it's the age-old thing. Like when Baron Davis is playing for Mike Montgomery, he knows this ain't it.
1: Mm.
2: He knows it's a college coach sent to do a man's job.
1: I love that, I do. But there's a two-way street. But you're not telling me Gooey's doing it on purpose, Chapman. You're just saying but still, you can become a weak link. And right now, he is that for this team. So whatever's, eating at him, or he doesn't like the managerial hire, you still got a job to go do, bud. And you're so far from who we used to think you are that it's killing the team. So that's good. How are you going to get him then?
2: How is this team going to even overachieve when clearly they don't believe in themselves? Like, seriously.
1: Wow.
2: They know.
1: That's heavy.
2: Let's go to Will in Marin. Hey, Will, what's going on?
3: Hey, guys, thanks for taking my call. So I was, not going to lie, at the beginning of the season, you kind of get excited over a team and you kind of look at the numbers and you see how everything's lined up and you're very optimistic. Obviously, when you're a homer like myself, I love the Giants, been watching them since I was 9 years old, and you always kind of expect more. But I think the best way that you can describe the team this year is it's insanity, right? It's just, we're doing the same thing over and getting the same result, but we're expecting more. And that's the toughest part. And I'm kind of just coming to terms that that's just kind of what a 500 team does. You go out on a road trip, you're like, oh man, we were above, 500 on the road trip. We look competitive. We did well against the Dodgers. And then we come back home and you get smacked by lesser teams. And it's just, I'm just kind of in the accepting phase that that's just what a 500 team does. They kind of give you delusional hope and confidence. They do well for half of the time, but then they're absolutely utterly terrible the other half of the time. And that's what kind of makes them 500. And, you guys are being hard on Chapman today. I mean, over the last week, he's been hitting, 290, 285 he's been decent, but it's just not consistent enough. And that's what I've talked about like a month ago or a few weeks ago. It's just they lack in consistency. Mm. And it was like I called with you and Evan, Guru. I said this a few weeks ago that the biggest issue is here is that when they do start getting it going, it's just going to be far too late. Yeah. Or when they do, kind of get those sparks, it's far too late. And Stein, not to come down your road, but Melvin, I hate to say it, dude, Melvin was terrible. I mean, and I can't vouch for a guy like, yeah, okay, does he have more stripes and probably street cred in the league? Probably. But guess what? For 3 years, he had the Padres who had Tatis, Michael King, Machado, a whole bunch of people, and they stunk outright over there well, too. So I don't think Melvin was going to be the make or break or Tony Vitello was going to be the make or break. I don't care who managed this team. This is how this team was going to play this year, and that's probably how they're going to play in the next few years because we're stuck with these contracts unless we can move on it. The good news is that for half of a player in Bailey, we actually got some pretty good promise. So if we can do that with some of these players or unload them maybe one at a time and not expect, to just off-right them all at once, if that's the direction they want to go, I think we can make some moves and we can give the farm some promise in a more clear direction. But as of now, it's just they're a 500 team, and a 500 team is going to make you happy at times, and they're going to make you outright disappointed at times. Thanks, guys. Have a great day.
2: Appreciate it, Will. They're not a 500 team. I hate to
1: sprinkle and let me, well, I was,
2: in fact, they're,
1: I just want to say this, and I'm not trying to rub it in because that's not what I do. But what I'm trying to do or accomplish is figure it out. And if you are correct, Matt Steinmetz, and you're ready to say the Devers trade was a failure for the Giants, okay, for the Giants, and you got enough information right now to back you up to where it looks that way. But I just – and this is new to me – because I've been watching him pitch, and I brought him up last week. I'm going to bring him up again. But, Steiny, when your rotation looks like it is about to hit the where you just get tired and you're not missing bats, but Kyle Harrison, who was once your up-and-coming, promising Eldridge, but the pitcher version, for you to give up on that and then have him go somewhere else, and now end up in Milwaukee with a whopping 1.77 ERA, 5-1, striking out 11 batters, 20 batters. Like, that's a part of this that's not getting much run. But, man, I co-signed it all. He was nothing. He ain't going to – But Stani, now he's looking like Kyle Harrison, what he was supposed to be when he was a Giant.
2: So why would a team that plays in this ballpark get rid of a pitcher that theoretically could have been really good?
1: I didn't even think about
2: the ballpark.
1: Well, go ahead.
2: They don't have a team to even fit the ballpark.
1: But that's scouting.
2: That's Posey put it together. Why, you know, this team isn't a good defensive team. It's not a good pitching team. And their hitting is absolutely positively mediocre.
1: Well, you have one of the best defensive catchers, but because...
2: Okay, great. Goober, there's nine positions on a field.
1: Oh, no, I got you, but you got rid of him.
2: Right. And now you got nobody in left field who can catch a ball. Oh. You got the worst shortstop in baseball. We're all saying, oh, Devers has been fantastic. Well, that's probably going to change at some point. I mean, the other thing is, you got Devers, Chapman, and Adames. Okay. How are you going to get better around them? Around them.
1: Well, Arise and Schmidt are around them, so they're handling their business.
2: And they're 10 under. Mm. So, like, that's what I mean. Mm. I mean, how are they going to get better? If they trade these guys, or one or two of these guys, it's probably going to be for prospects. Step back.
1: I didn't think that's where you were going. Wow.
2: I mean, they have young guys who are okay, and they have old guys who are looking like they are on the decline.
1: Could you have, and you're going to call me or the people out there, and that's fine, but now I'm doing it because I'm all in, and we don't like what we're seeing with the is there any thought in your mind, Stani, that the Giants and Buster Posey could have pulled off this trade without having Kyle Harrison in the deal? But I didn't think much of him. I thought Harrison was done.
2: Well, you and Buster Posey don't. Both. Look, again.
1: How can you explain this transformation?
2: What transformation?
1: For Kyle Harrison. He'll probably be pitching in the All-Star game.
2: You know,
1: Scotty.
2: I mean.
1: I'm serious.
2: Okay. Development. Maybe they don't know how to develop. We talk about the Warriors not being able to develop. They can't develop young players.
1: I don't know why.
2: Okay, so there it is. The Giants can't develop under Buster Posey. So what is Buster Posey doing?
1: Well, I'm not saying under Buster. Luciano was on the farm when Farhan was here, and nobody knew that he couldn't play short, that shortstop wasn't his position, that you had to go into the wee hours for him to come up and not be able to field for us to be like, huh. Like that to me that's a major flaw in scouting and everything, that thing wasn't nipped in the bud early. And that was pre-Buster.
2: Okay, so if you knew that, why did people think Buster was going to come in and turn it around right away?
1: Because he was great on the field.
2: That's
1: which means
2: we got
1: here. No,
2: you know what?
1: I'm just saying.
2: We
1: got to
2: be
1: thought.
2: Smarter than that.
1: Well, I'm just telling
2: Notice
1: you.
2: Notice I say we.
1: Yeah. No,
2: Buster
1: I'm just
2: Posey.
1: Telling you, Stani had to get the job. He got the job because he's Captain America of catching Major League Baseball games, not being what's my guy?
2: They don't have any baseball people in their organization.
1: Damn.
2: Other than Posey and Vitello. You can't tell me there's anybody above Buster Posey that he can talk eye to eye with.
1: What about the Sabins and the Bobby Evans, the guys
2: No,
1: I gave you names. Go ahead.
2: You actually think they're doing something? You actually think they're there day in and day out? They're not there day in and day out. And even if they are, what are they going to do? Tell the guy how to manage? Tell Buster Posey how to GM?
1: And I love me some Ron Washington. Now, you got me thinking
2: sure,
1: now.
2: Sure, yeah. We're 10 under.
1: But how's
2: we
1: he
2: love
1: helping
2: them all.
1: Average 171 batting average by talking to Ron when I hear a lady, and it's nothing on Ron. I'm just saying, let the young man play if it were me every day, even if it's not up here. Because up here is just toxic right now.
2: Well, clearly he can't field. Right, they've only put him at first base twice so far.
1: Would the Giants be going doing what Boston did? Now that Devers has got comfortable at first, you know what, Rob? Come sit down a little bit.
2: Well, you didn't have to go get a first baseman if you knew Eldridge was sitting in your minor leagues. Mm. Let's go to James in Concord. What's Posey done right? What's he gotten right? Arias. Yeah, Arias.
1: No, I'm saying
2: he got
1: Devers.
2: A 320 singles hitter.
1: I'm saying
2: who's hitting 320. Good for him. James in Concord. What's up, James?
4: Hey, how y'all doing?
1: Hey.
4: Yeah, it's kind of crazy how we just appear the Warriors and the Giants similar to each other. We know that the old guys are not doing what they're supposed to be doing, but we got young guys that could be playing. I mean, I don't agree with you.

0: Warriors can develop young players. They just don't get the opportunity. If these young guys got the same chance that Pods got, they will be thriving in the league right now. Moody, JK, Will, Richard. It's all about opportunity. And
1: wow.
0: Buster Posey and Dunleavy, they have the same. Well, we didn't love Dunleavy like we love Posey, but that's kind of a parallel. We see the same things going on, and they're not working, but we keep trying and trying again. Like, Kerr is running the same offense for the last 4 years, but we keep giving him chance after chance. Why do we need Kerr to run this offense if we haven't been making the playoffs the last 2 out of 3 years? It did not make sense for us to bring him back.
2: All right. Thanks, James. Appreciate the call.
1: Yeah. And I'm not, you know, you said it starts and ends with Buster Posey. But when I heard that announcement, I'm like, okay, he'll tap into his Theo Epstein. He'll do what Theo Epstein did for the Cubs.
2: Theo Epstein went to college.
1: My whole
2: he was an analytics guy. He devoted his whole life to trying to become a GM, not a catcher.
1: I totally get it, but I guess I got caught up in player with no experience in management that he could just come in and hit the ground running. But you ask me, and I'm still not running from this, even though I brought up Kyle Harrison, who was used in the trade for Devers. Stoney, I think the Devers thing was Theo Epstein would have pulled the trigger on that deal. Some of the greats to ever do. Like, that was what this team needed, a bopper. And for whatever reason, he ain't bopping at the rate that he was bopping in Boston. But just the whole pedigree or the infectious part of hitting has not worn off on his teammates, even last year and this year, especially.
2: Look, John Lynch and Kyle Shanahan had two lousy years when they took over. They didn't make the playoffs in either of their first 2 years. Then they got it going and made the playoffs 5 of the last 7 years. Posey's not even there yet.
1: But how do you – well, it's hard to say this.
2: I don't. I have no idea if he's building anything. I don't know.
1: They were 81 and 81 last year in what we deemed a bad year for Buster on his watch. How does that now look like 90 wins, even 500? Like, how?
2: My point is that
1: you're going the wrong way.
2: Well, yeah, but I mean, what did the Niners win? Like five games?
1: Right. Well, so, they were bad.
2: Well, so the Giants. So the Giants.
1: See, I feel like 81 and 81 is a tink here and a rise here. Okay. You know what I mean? We 9 more games is all you're asking for, Goo. Like 90 was feasible, but boy. I look like I blew that.
2: 9 games is a lot.
1: Yeah. And I may owe you another bet with the 6 in a row.
2: Yeah, you got plenty of time for that. I could see them stringing together 6 in a row in September when they're 70 and 89. Wow. You might be able to do that.
1: Yeah. I don't have the answers. I love admitting that.
2: I don't think they do.
1: I don't think Buster has them.
2: Well, my question is, like, what do you do? And do you make, you know, do you try to make moves? And then if you try, can you make only one move with Arias? Or you really think you can move Chapman? You really think you can move Chapman? Then you got to make a decision on whether or not you're going to do that. Who else could we theoretically move? Robbie Ray's got to pitch better before we think about moving him, right? But Arise. Like, Arise is the guy that's probably got to go. And then
1: you're probably going to, your offense is going to score less without him. Like, and I know you're not saying today, but if that day does come, I mean, he's been a godsend, man. And I liked him. I've always liked him. He's been better than I even thought, but. Stoney, it's over once you make that move to me.
2: What is over?
1: All right. What, any chance of you trying to get back on the horse for this season?
2: I mean, keep in mind, the trading deadline isn't until August.
1: Oh, my God.
2: That's 10 weeks. It's 9 weeks away. So.
1: What if you're 20 under then or more?
2: It's like.
1: Well, that would be the flag.
2: Yes. As you know, we're live on YouTube throughout the entire day. Just search 957 The Game and you'll find us. 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
5: But I am having a son in a couple weeks. 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
6: Willow,
7: Game.
6: Willow, why are you trying not to? I didn't get the joke, Diz. I still don't get it.
8: Yeah.
6: Neither do I, Guru. Yep. Neither do I. Enjoy my Friday, man. By the way. Enjoy Friday.
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6: Oh, yeah. My bad.
8: Yep. Yeah. Got a layout.
6: Yeah.
9: Good afternoon, guys. Willard and Dibs in the house.
8: Fellas. What's up, buddy?
6: Hi, Steiny. Hey. How you doing?
8: What's going on?
9: Dynamite.
8: Friday, you're off?
6: Oh, yeah. I'm going to Mexico.
9: Juneteenth.
6: Yeah.
8: I mean, yeah.
9: Oh, no, it isn't actually.
8: No. Wow.
6: Now, whoa.
8: And he worked last year on Juneteenth.
9: I know. And he said he was taking it off this year.
8: As we all should.
9: You know what? I think
6: that was bad.
9: Once we get closer to Juneteenth, I am going to need to ask you some questions.
6: Yeah, but I thought you were talking about Mexico.
9: That's what I thought.
6: Yeah. Where are you going to Mexico? Friday through Monday. I'll be back.
10: No. Where?
6: Encinita.
10: Oh, okay.
6: Ensenada?
10: Whatever.
6: Is it?
10: There's a restaurant in San Antonio called
9: Ensenada.
6: Ensenada.
9: I think it's Ensenada.
8: Called Ensalada.
10: Ensaladas. Yeah. Ensaladas. It's delicious.
8: It used to be a plant store.
10: We tried to go last night, but it was busy. Too busy.
6: You over the weekend.
10: What's that? Yep.
6: You over the weekend.
8: Busy.
10: Oh.
6: Steiny tried to make me out like I was Ray Parker Jr. and having a birthday week because I did certain things.
8: Well, yeah.
6: But Willard, you were at the park doing it. We went to Top Golf.
8: Dibs.
9: So,
8: which one?
9: Hold on.
6: Roseville.
9: Yeah. So Tuesday, Evan and I took him out for drinks for his birthday.
6: Do that anyway.
9: I'm trying to talk.
8: Oh, boy.
9: Wednesday, he went out to a steak dinner with his family.
8: That's 2 days.
9: Friday, he went with friends to Chaplin's.
8: Okay.
9: And then Saturday, he went to Top Golf.
8: That feels a little bit like birthday week.
6: Yeah.
10: Well, can I ask you a question? Because I heard
6: Willard,
10: him do this to you.
6: This is not my type of, you know, getting
10: first
6: after
10: all, was Chaplin specific to your birthday, or were you just going out with friends?
6: All my homies from the Yoon, we all met up at Chaplin's for my birthday.
10: It was for your birthday.
8: Yeah.
10: It was for your birthday.
6: Okay. And to watch the game. Wink,
8: okay.
6: Wink.
8: Okay. Sure. Yeah. Sure.
10: And then Top Golf.
6: Was a family function.
10: Was the actual outing. Yeah. There was the dinner night of, and then a different outing when got to the
6: weekend.
10: Well,
6: the dinner was just the four of us, but then the outing was the in-laws and everything.
9: Okay. Oh, wow. Yeah. So it almost sounds like two parties.
6: But Willard, you're one making it seem like golf. I'm in Vegas or Acapulco.
10: I'm just gathering
6: info. It wasn't
10: info.
6: That type.
8: I just one question. Did Chris Mullen call into all four functions?
6: No, he did not.
8: Okay.
6: Steiny was behind that.
8: Yeah.
6: But I do want to share something. At Top Golf, not real golf, but it technically is, I've realized, and I started the show with this, when I'm trying to look at the ball, it's just fade to black. What am I doing when I try to focus? It's baseball in my mind, just crush it. But I'm not seeing my stick hit the ball.
8: You're looking up.
10: You're pulling, your head.
8: Yeah, it's.
10: You're pulling your head.
8: I mean,
10: it's very natural. It's very unnatural.
6: Now I think I'm not pulling my head. It's just it's black. I'm trying to.
8: You're pulling your head, like,
6: which is why I'm not seeing.
8: Right. You need to stay down and see it, and then like

0: finally, eventually lift up.
1: And you'll get to the point where you're not seeing it because it's all kind of second nature. Have you had someone video the swing yet? We need to
2: only
1: see
2: only one
1: swing.
2: Time, but no, I need it? To go for lessons. Yeah, I put it out there a couple years ago.
1: This weekend. Did you have anyone video?
2: No.
1: Man, you did Top Golf and nobody took phone video?
2: No.
1: I'm impressed.
0: Yeah.
1: Usually can't go anywhere without everybody filming everything.
2: Well,
1: anymore.
2: You're right.
1: Yeah.
2: Well, enough about me.
1: Take a look at your swing.
2: So as much as I think I'm looking down, dummy, you're seeing black because you're turning your head.
0: Right. Yep. Mm. Yep. No doubt.
1: Your head goes with your shoulders.
2: Yeah.
1: Right? Anyway.
0: Yeah.
2: How about the Giants? You were at the yard. I text you, why wasn't Eldridge in the lineup? And you go, goo, I'm here.
0: Man, the fans have given up on this team.
1: Right.
0: I'll say that.
1: That's why 100.
2: Well, 40, it's time to get them.
1: Hold on.
2: Yeah.
0: I'm just joking, obviously.
1: Over 150,000 people walked through the turnstiles this weekend. Everyone.
0: That's not possible.
2: No.
0: The capacity is like 40,000.
1: No, Friday through Monday. It was a three-day weekend.
0: Sure.
1: Three-day weekend. Yes, it was four games.
0: Okay.
1: And the crowds were all either 38,000 or 40,000,
0: right.
1: All four of them.
2: Yep. Stoney said that to me like it was going to shock me. I guess I'm taking my – because that's a beautiful thing. Shout out to the Bay and the baseball fans, Giant fans. But what about the product? What did you see? Where are you both at? I know where Stoney's at. Just like I'm flabbergasted that they just can't get out their own way.
1: Well, the two games I went to, they hit the ball all low. They
2: grand
1: hit the
2: slammies.
1: Schmidt out of the balls, grand slams, balls flying everywhere. They scored 18 runs over the weekend. So I don't know. Maybe I'm not the guy to ask. I do think there's a discussion to be had, though, when social media sounds like it does. Sports radio sounds like it does.
2: No, doom and gloom.
1: And then the ballpark looks like it does.
2: It's the best
1: ballpark
2: in the world.
1: It's just people pulling shirts off and having them fly through the air even when you're down 9-2. It's Darth Vader escorting the umpires onto the field for Grogu Star Wars Day on Sunday. I mean, it's the sunshine.
2: Will, I know you. I just want to make sure I'm following you.
1: I'm not saying everything's okay. I'm telling
2: because
1: you.
2: Because the fans are having a good time.
1: I'm telling you what I saw.
2: Oh, okay.
1: I am curious if there's an echo chamber because the fans did not act this weekend like they're pissed.
2: Mm.
1: They acted this weekend like they're having a freaking blast. And the larger point I would make is that's why the Giants are never going to tear down and rebuild.
2: Wow.
1: Why would they? They're sixth in attendance in all of baseball.
0: And they stink. And they're 10 below.
2: That's where you were headed.
0: And so
2: with
0: Friday, like, they're awful. And it's like tarps off and let's go crazy. And it becomes viral. It's like, oh my God, there's so many people who are shirtless and they don't care that they're down, whatever, 17-1 or 9-2 or whatever. And then Mark goes Saturday, Sunday. It's like, yeah, this team, they're back. They're them. And then yesterday, it's like, oh my God, here's a ground ball to short. Oh my God, Adamas. Like, catch the bleeping ball. Even Manute Bol couldn't have caught that throw from
2: Cheech
0: short.
2: And, Chong.
0: And then,
2: hot.
0: You know, Casey Schmidt. Yeah, let's have him play the outfield. Ooh, maybe not. But, like, who else can?
1: Well,
0: not Rodriguez, not Schmidt, not anybody. So yesterday was more, I think, for me, an example of who they really are.
2: Nah, man.
0: It's like, I mean, their team is, they're good at times, but also at times it's like, oh, my God, they're kind of a mess. So 2-2 in the four games you talked about. Big crowds, tarps off, multiple errors, grand slams.
1: Multiple grand slams.
0: And they go 2-2. So here we are, 10 games below,
2: man.
0: On a Tuesday, right back where you all started.
3: Mm-hmm. Officially a third of the way through the season,
1: exactly.
3: 54 games.
1: To the number.
3: And the one thing I hit me today was the trading deadline until August 3rd.
1: Yeah.
3: So that's like 9 weeks away.
1: There's nothing to be done right now. I know.
3: Correct.
1: I know. A lot of people want a big pound of flesh,
3: but
1: there's nothing to be done right now.
3: And that's what I'm getting at. That this could continue for another 3 or 4 weeks. It could get better. I mean, anything can happen. But trading deadline's out for a while. Like, you got to get through this somehow into mid to late June at least. Where you can start talking about how to improve this team if it's still floundering.
1: If I ask you guys, what is it about this experience or this team? Like, aside from their record, obviously, it stinks to stink.

0: But like, what about all of this has you angry?
1: I think they're better than they're playing.
0: Okay.
1: Since even offensively, way better. But now I sound like a jackass because the numbers are proving me to be wrong. But that I didn't have 490. Like, I believed in this offense.
0: But so your mind goes to offense.
1: Yes.
0: Any particular players?
1: Well, obviously, they're heating up a little bit, but I'm grading on a curve. The big three, Adamas, Chapman. I just told Stoney before you guys walked in here, I had 90 homers between the three of them, 35, 30, and 25. And then I was being, okay.
0: I mean, but it's, man, optimistic, but it's
1: they're
0: not
1: They're on pace
0: nuts.
1: For like 47 right. now.
0: right.
1: Come on.
0: Devers is doing fine. He's ripping the ball all over the yard right now. And by the way, how many homers does he have? Was he like seven?
2: Seven.
0: He'd have 12 if he were still on the Red Sox. My God, he hits the ball off the wall out of Trippers Alley.
1: Yeah, man.
0: That thing was out.
1: He had to be a second, like, damn.
0: I know. You ever think they go over there and do that thing with their hands, but they're actually thinking, you got to be freaking kidding me.
3: Yeah.
0: Like,
3: Chapman has one.
0: He has one.
3: One home run.
1: We were talking about him.
2: Yeah. I mean, Devers, to me, is their best player.
1: Yes.
2: It's not even close. Adamas is good. He should be playing better. Chapman, there's no way he's this bad. There's just no way he's this bad. But again, like, when I look at the team, they're also getting a good year out of Schmidt and Arias. Last year, I just don't think they did a lot since last year. They added Arias and then they subbed out a couple pitchers for Verlander. And I was like, nine games is a lot. I always thought nine games to win more than last year was a lot. And so,
1: give them your theory on Chapman and Vitello if you're right.
2: I think Chapman probably looks at Tony Vitello and's like, can't believe they fired Bob Melvin for a college coach.
1: But that doesn't explain one home run,
0: yeah,
1: right?
0: Yeah, that's possible. But like, I don't. Yeah, does that have anything to do with his numbers?
2: No, I don't think so. But
0: gotta be a pro. Like,
2: but you do. But what I'm saying is, like, if they're, you know, I just compare it to when Baron Davis was coached by Mike Montgomery after they traded for Baron and they had a couple veterans. And, like, Baron was like, you got to be kidding me. Like,
0: there's
2: that's all.
0: There's total, I have no insight on that you that could be completely
1: true. You got to be a pro and go perform.
0: Well, further than that, I would argue if Matt Chapman is a worthwhile big leaguer and, like, grown man, and I think he's both of those things. Right now, he would not be thinking about anything other than his own production. Mm. He got to be pissed at himself more than anyone, right?
2: Mm. Yeah, I'm not blaming Vitello at all.
0: I know you're not.
2: Or having Chapman blame Vitello at all. But covering the Warriors for as long as I did back in the day, like, if you have veterans, there can be a malaise when they know and they look around that locker room that we're not that good. And I'm wondering if that start setting in, what do you do?
3: I get that, but at the same time, this is also an individual sport where, like, you can feel the malaise and you can feel like, you know, Tony V is not Bob Melvin, who he's known forever, but you get in the batter's box and it's you against the pitcher. It doesn't matter who your skipper is or what's going on, and Chapman's not actually getting jacked around. He actually is, what, sat twice where he got pulled out only two times, and otherwise he's been in there. So for me, it's not really a Tony V problem. It's a Chapman problem, and if you look at his overall numbers, like batting average and, you know, bat to ball, it's not terrible. He's lost his power. That's the issue.
1: Wow.
2: Yeah, but and you're so listening to 95.7 The Game, KGMZ FM and HD1 San Francisco and Odyssey Sports Station, always live on the free Odyssey app and now broadcasting from the Laughing Monk Studios. Yeah, it can be also you're looking around and you press and everybody's pressing, and one day Willie Adamas throws it over the first baseman's head. And that caution, another game, you know, you got a catcher in right field, and that hurts you. And then, you know, name the plays that have happened, and you start thinking, oh boy, here we go again. Maybe we're not that good. Like, they got to put together like 8 of 12.
1: And I thought yesterday was the start after your 18 runs against the Wobblers. Like, here they go.
0: Kind of
1: you
0: felt
1: know,
0: like
1: Rube on the bump.
0: Yesterday,
1: and
0: had
1: the defense
0: that.
1: Let him down. He only gave up two earned runs.
0: Yep. I mean, they do that a lot. I mean, that's the in a way, the beauty of this team is nobody can get mad at anybody but themselves. Whatever it is you do on this team, your group needs to do better. They have scored the fewest runs in the National League.

0: only three other teams in the National League have given up more. So you don't score, and you don't stop. So that's it's actually amazing that they're 22 and 32 when you think about it from that perspective.
1: You don't walk, you don't steal, you don't hit home runs. So, and I mean,
2: you're and last now, in runs.
1: Second to last now. They're now up to second to last. Boston, they crept by Boston with a big weekend.
2: Talk to me.
1: So, I mean, there's that. And
0: last
1: then,
0: in the National League, though.
1: Right.
0: Last in the National
2: Help
0: League.
2: Me out,
0: yeah.
2: I mean,
1: but there is no more National League, essentially. Like, with this cockamamie balanced schedule, like, the National League, American League, whatever. Like, it's just one major league.
2: Well,
0: Casey Schmidt, Casey Schmidt ruined everything. That's how I see it this year. No, seriously. Casey Schmidt, nobody saw this coming. And now you can't take him out of the lineup. Your roster ends up totally misconstructed because now you gave a no-trade clause and a long-term deal to Matt Chapman at third base, which is Casey's natural position.
2: Oh, man.
0: He's
2: tearing it up right now.
0: You sign Luis Arraez, and he ends up playing really well, which is Casey's maybe next best position.
2: That's where he was at most of last
0: year.
2: Now
0: we start dipping our toe in the water of let's put him over at first base, but you trade for Rafi Devers and have Bryce Eldridge. Now you're sticking him in left field, but that's only because Elliot Ramos is hurt. What happens when he comes back? Well, you know, what do you do? And you cannot take him out of the lineup. He's their best player.
2: Yeah.
0: And nobody saw this coming.
2: But does equate to this putrid offense when you look at the metrics?
0: But to me, the number one problem facing the Giants right now is a misconstructed roster. There's too many people like Jesus Rodriguez. It's an interesting prospect. Where do you play him? Where do you play him?
2: Right.
3: Can Schmidt catch?
1: Right.
0: Let's ask him.
3: Craig Biggio. Although, oh no, he went from catcher.
1: He went from catcher out. That's a reverse Biggio.
0: Yes. You're going to do
1: which sounds dirty.
0: $113 million for Jung Hoo Lee to play center field. Oops, he's not a center fielder. Let's acquire Jesus Rodriguez. We'll put him in the outfield. What's Bryce Eldridge's position? We're not sure yet. Let's acquire Rafi Devers. And then he plays first base. Casey Schmidt ends up being your best player. You have nowhere to put him. So you've blocked all of these players. And then you never really paid attention to the bullpen. And so now you end up with a bad bullpen.
2: Well, I collected a bet from Steiny, but I'm worried about two bets I got in the hopper.
1: Oh.
2: The one I joined you and Grandy for the six in a row.
0: We got a lot of baseball. So.
2: All right. That's not
1: six in a row. That's get back to 500.
0: Just touch 500.
2: Yeah. Oh, yeah. By the bets,
1: you
2: have
1: six in a row. Yeah.
2: But the 500 looked like that feels like 90 wins. I told us, it's early, but
0: just got to go 59 and 49 the rest of the way. No problem.
3: I actually think. Which bet would you lose? Which is a better bet?
0: That's a good question.
2: The six in a row to me.
3: I actually think.
2: The six in a row.
3: I think six in a row is.
2: To me.
0: That's a lot of wins.
3: I think six in a row is more likely than them get back to 500.
2: You've lost that a couple times in a row, so you can damn sure win them.
0: Well, that's the whole starting rotation and then another one.
2: And then McDonald, if he comes back to earth, and I'm. Robbie Ray, what did you text? You said he doesn't know where the ball's going.
0: I mean,
2: I'm in my living room. I'm in the lab. Like, he's right.
0: The minor league team I used to work for, all I know is Robbie would have gotten fined a bunch of times. That manager,
2: you hit that nail.
0: He would fine the players. If you ever walked anyone with bases empty and two outs,
2: oh man,
0: you were fined.
2: Oh man.
0: And Robbie was doing that. And Robbie was leading off innings.
2: I said,
0: walk number one, walk number two, counts 0-2. I'm still going to walk you. He had no clue where the ball was going.
1: Yep. I mean, might be hurt. Only time will tell. But, I mean, Giants yet to win four in a row this year. They have a couple of threes and,
2: a few threes. One third of the season is coming
1: up. I do think that, as we get closer to the trade deadline, which is, you mentioned it, 2 months away, I think you might act early and trade Luis Arraez because – like, his value will not arise much higher than it is. And so, you're not going to keep him next year. It's a two. It's
2: you're
1: Monday.
2: You're 7.5 back of
1: Tuesday.
2: The third wild card for the believers and dreamers out there. Would that be a white flag on that?
1: It's already a white flag. Like you don't have to fly the white flag for everyone to realize the white flag is pretty much out.
0: I don't even think, to me, you don't even think about playoffs. It's like, you know my rule.
2: Just play. Get to 500. Talk to me.
0: And now we can talk. If you start a 10-game win streak tonight, good for you. Now we can have a conversation about trade deadlines and things like that. But to Dibs's point, I less think about it about the standings or even the trade deadline. I think about it more in terms of when does Elliot Ramos get back.
2: Man, we were just talking about it.
0: When Elliot Ramos gets back, you have your roster puzzle problem again. And people think about how Chapman got benched twice. They don't even think about how Schmidt has also.
2: But let me ask you this:
0: Schmidt has sat three times.
2: If you've
0: you're not doing that anymore.
2: If you've never done anything this year, I'm just being real. When he comes back, is that really the problem, though?
0: It's not a problem.
2: If when you've been whole, it still hasn't manifested into anything.
0: No,
2: is that truly a problem?
0: But what's your record when he does come back, and how committed are you to letting Bryce spend the year up here? Because what you can't do is have Ramos come back, then Casey is your everyday DH, and now Eldridge is just sitting there watching baseball. You know, if you're two or three games under 500 at that point, that's one conversation. If you're 13 below,
2: I got you.
0: That's another one. But to Dibs's point, like, I think right now they need to commit to Casey just be the left fielder until Elliot gets back. When Elliot gets back, you probably need to look at trading Luis Arraez.
2: Dibs, this is on my heart. I want to run it by you two, and I just did to Stoney before you pulled up, and I did it Friday. I'm going to do it again. This could be the perfect me example of being a front runner, but I asked Stoney just minutes ago, I would do the Devers trade 10 times over if I were the Giants and Buster at the time they pulled off the trade. That's how much I believe in Devers and who he is. But with that said, I cannot ignore Kyle Harrison and what he's doing. And now I'm wondering, am I being too front-runner-ish sometimey by being fixated on what he is and what he was supposed to be here and now say, like I did, could they have gotten Devers and not included Kyle Harrison? Or is that the epitome of you're front-running because you didn't say nothing when it happened because I thought he was done?
1: It's front running, and I also think that you have to look at where he is now and what they do with pitchers. They make pitchers better, and you look back to here, like, why don't the Giants get a guy like Kyle Harrison and make him better and figure out how to make him better? And they didn't, and Boston didn't either, and Boston shipped him to Milwaukee, and Milwaukee's like, oh, yeah, try this arm angle and do this and this grip and this and that, and now you're good? Like,
2: wow.
1: Where's that with the Giants?
0: Well, he was struggling with injury a lot, and his velocity was down and blah, blah, blah. So I don't know so much about
2: why he was here.
0: Yeah. I don't know so much about the developmental process and what, like, you know, would this have happened with any of the teams? Like, this is when he came of age. But if you had here's how I'll answer it. If you had known that Schmidt was going to look like this and you had known that Harrison was going to look like this, you probably don't do the deal.
2: Wow. I hadn't even thought of that.
0: But Rafi Devers.
2: It's a guy.
0: I'm still a big believer in Rafi Devers.
2: But, I just had to ask.
0: You know.
1: No, for sure. And I think, like, right now, going toward the deadline, it's hard to do, but you trade Arraez to the Dodgers, and you bring back Tibbs.
2: Look at you.
0: And I give you Tibbs for Arraez.
1: I mean, you're getting Tibbs. They need a second baseman. I mean, they need a second baseman.
0: They're not doing
1: Tibbs for Arraez. Come on, Tibbs. Come on. Tibbsy.
3: If you think about it, Devers is almost the same player he was in Boston. He's closer to Devers in Boston than Adames is to Adames in Milwaukee.
0: They're both pretty close.
1: Yep.
0: Adames, like, Chapman is the one who's not himself.
3: But that's kind of what if I told you that? Like, you know, Adames and Devers have been pretty good. People'd be like, really?
0: Well, but that's what we do. Like,
2: he's the worst fielder in the game, though, at the most important.
3: Who?
2: Adames. Like, his numbers
0: I don't agree with that.
2: Yeah, but if you're into it, Dibs, the numbers say this dude has got a frying pan out there.
0: He doesn't have a frying pan out there. I mean, he made a terrible throw. You know my take. I think people are mainly mad at Adames because his attitude doesn't work when when you're losing because he's too happy. That's what I call the left side
2: of the
0: infield. What
2: does that say about our society?
0: Chappy and happy. It's a problem over there. They like, nobody wants to see your chatty smile Gatorade throwing.
2: They want to hear you're popping pills and you're talking to somebody.
0: You're 10 games under 500. We want you to be mopey dopey. Well, that's what we want.
2: Damn.
3: Well, the other guy is a miserable SOB. you know, Chapman his attitude looks perfect, doesn't it? Exactly.
0: Yeah, no fun.
2: Oh, man.
0: That's why Arise is over there pimping ground balls in the left field when they're down by seven runs. It pisses people off.
1: Exactly. Adamas 100 points below his career average in OPS right now. So
2: man,
1: he's not.
2: That's the story.
0: Career average?
1: His career OPS is 757, and he's at 665.
0: Yeah,
1: so.
0: His batting average is pretty commensurate. It's like
1: it is, but
0: yeah, it's May. It's May.
2: About to be June.
1: Seriously.
0: It's getting close.
1: It's getting late early.
0: No, but they're both doing a lot better than they did in April.
1: Yeah.
0: Like, we're happier with them because they've been better for 3 weeks.
3: All righty. We'll catch you later.
0: Thanks, Steiny.
2: Who you got on the show?
0: Shayna Rubin of the Chronicle is going to come on here in about 15 minutes.
2: Love it. We'll be listening.
0: Other than that, angry people.
1: Oh, yeah.
0: Lots of angry
1: people. 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
0: 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You're a funny guy. 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
4: That's what people are saying.
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1: Oh.
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0: I know nothing.
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0: All right, let's go. Let's get this week started. It's already almost halfway over. You know that whole Tuesday's worst day of the week thing?
1: Yep.
0: It feels better, though, doesn't it, when it's the first day of the week?
1: Feels pretty good.
0: Yeah, it feels pretty good.
1: Yep, good three-day weekend. I was out at a Kids Fest yesterday at Concord Pavilion.
0: What's Kids Fest?
1: Kids Fest is exactly what you would expect it to be. Like
0: a lot of kids? A
1: lot of kids, bounce houses, and like little mini amusement rides. And out there at the Concord Pavilion, it was fantastic. Cold, though. Hello? Yeah. Memo to you, Mother Nature, like, wake up. It's almost June.
0: But you know, you say that as if you haven't lived here your whole life.
1: My whole life.
0: You know damn well right. that summer starts in August. But anyway, weird little trick that Mother Nature played on everybody, and it's not just that it was chilly over Memorial Day weekend. I've decided that Oracle Park is this little pocket. It's a little pocket. It was beautiful out there. Absolutely sparkling. All day Saturday and Sunday.
1: Warm?
0: Yeah, like not hot, but very comfortable. So you'd want to put on, like my son got the sunburn on his knees that you get when you wear shorts and sit there and dad only put sunscreen on the face.
1: Oops.
0: Yeah, whatever. Like it's his legs, he'll be fine.
1: He's 12, he should know better.
0: Shake it off. But anyway, it was gorgeous out there and it really struck me, Dibs. And we would love to hear from you. Are there any happy Giants fans out there? Because it sure seems like it. The building was pulsating all weekend.
1: Looked awesome.
0: So we're sitting here, Twitter, right? And I got to the yard all weekend and I'm thinking, huh, this is fascinating. Like they are getting booed on Friday night, but then everybody took their shirts off and got drunk and forgot that the Giants gave up 9 runs in an inning. And then Saturday and Sunday came around. Great giveaways and 18 runs and 2 grand slams. All of a sudden, everyone was happy again. Then yesterday, okay, not a good baseball game and the pitching wasn't good and the defense wasn't good and all of the things. But I'm sitting here looking at everybody is still completely showing up. And I think there's a lot to talk about there, but that is the first thought that came to mind was for everybody who is sort of advocating a tear down and a rebuild. You sound like Steve Kerr asking for a 72-game schedule. Not
1: going to happen.
0: Happen, period. And the Giants are completely right in saying, why? Why would we do that? Nahigian and I sat there an hour ago and we looked at the attendance figures in baseball. You want to know what the bottom half all has in common? Bunch of babies running around on the field.
1: Yep.
0: Want to know what the top half has in common? People you've heard of. That's it. The Giants are 6th in attendance in baseball. So you can be angry all you want. And I'm not saying that they don't want to win. I believe Dave Fleming, the front office, is probably livid with the way this whole thing's playing out. They want to win. At the same time, do you think that the ownership is sitting there with a lighter under Buster Posey's butt? You better this, that, and the ballpark is jammed to the gills. It was out of control over the weekend. Grogu Day, we couldn't get in.
1: Grogu.
0: We couldn't get in.
1: Right.
0: We got here at 11 in the morning, and the line stretched out to that Quick Dog place. It was nuts. So, anyway, ownership's like, cheers, another good weekend.
1: Exactly. Ownership's like, you know, doesn't matter if we're 10 below or not. We had 38,000, 40,000, whatever the numbers were. It was full, and even Friday night where they gave up 9 runs in an inning, and like normal fan bases might flee, but this fan base took its shirt off and started waving them around, and it became a viral moment. And I do think that beyond the team, and the team is, they're bad. You're 10 games below 500.
0: They have been bad.
1: They can be good. They can be great, but usually they're not great, and they're usually kind of bad, but it doesn't matter. The ballpark is beautiful. The city is fun. The weather is great. Grogu is something that everybody wants to go ahead and grab, and I know that you probably got one with your kid.
0: Oh, I did.
1: I saw a picture on social media, and somebody like on your Twitter's like, oh, how about that, a grown man celebrating? It's like, dude, do you not see the 12-year-old next to me, you morons? But like the giveaways, the ballpark, the weather, the city in which we live, all these things. And then, oh, by the way, I mean, baseball's fun to watch. P.S., your team stinks, but that doesn't even matter.
0: But this city has always loved Giants baseball, and
1: I mean, at that park.
0: Yeah, absolutely. Yeah.
1: I go back to Candlestick when it was like 7,000 people.
0: And I still think that people,
1: they had to give out the quad to Candlestick to get you to stay for extra inning games.
0: Right, because you needed 8 articles of clothing, and we don't really own that here. But that's why this place has kind of become the opposite, even on a chilly day, to a degree that spot can be kind of workable. Unless it's really, really, really cold. And I get night game different than day. They were day games over the weekend that I attended. You know, Grandy, I know, was there on Friday night. And they did. They got booed. They got booed. But then people took their shirts off and showed up again the next day.
1: I mean, that we have to stop the proceedings and ask the ultimate question.
0: Go ahead.
1: Did the Grandy man go tarps off?
6: No, I was freezing.
0: Were you in the stands or in the press box?
6: In the stands.
0: Okay.
6: Yeah.
0: If anybody went tarps off in the press box, they are invited to come on 95.7 The Game right now.
1: Alex Pavlovich?
0: I doubt it.
1: Justus De Los Santos?
0: It's kind of a John Shea thing. I feel like John Shea. Thank you. That was for you, Steven.
1: I mean,
0: can you imagine? Anyway, I sat with John for the game Saturday. He's just such a gem.
1: The best.
0: He's such a gem.
1: I mean, but I say the best because he's tied for like 38th among people who I also call the best.
0: Exactly.
1: Grandy, no tarps off, though. That surprises me.
6: No, I had like 4 layers on and I was still cold.
0: Not enough drinks.
6: Yeah, not enough drinks.
1: Were there people around you who went, and by tarps off, for those people who didn't see it, like people took their shirts off and just like, we're like propeller them in the air.
0: Mainly, like, let's not call them people.
1: The bleachers, right?
0: White men. That's all I saw.
6: That was the majority of it.
0: Yeah. Okay. I don't know, not to make it about Ray. That's just all I saw. Like, I just, obviously, women aren't going to do that. So we're not talking about just people.
1: They're allowed to.
0: They're really not. I mean, depends on what you're wearing underneath, I guess.
1: I mean.
0: I think there are rules about what, you can't just disrobe at a baseball game.
1: Okay. I mean. I guess.
0: Is it all? I've never read that back of the ticket. I've never read the whole thing. No, I don't know what it
1: there
0: says.
1: There are some men who went tarps off who probably have a certain amount of protrusions that would would outstrip some women who are there.
0: But men are allowed to do that. It's part of the hypocrisy of our world.
1: I get it. Yeah.
0: Anyway.
1: And my daughter saw that and she's like, I see his nibbles. Nibbles is what she calls them.
0: Yeah.
1: And I refuse to correct her.
0: I'm glad that you
1: Grandy, your nibbles stayed intact?
6: Yes, they did.
1: Okay.
0: More drinks next time, dude. It's 9
1: to 2. Layers.
0: Come on.
6: I bought 2 beers and it got me $45.
0: Yeah. There's that.
1: So, if you go tarps off, you should automatically get a free beer.
0: Well, now everybody's coming naked.
6: Yeah, I would have done it then.
0: Get a free beer. You're not giving out free beer for taking your shirt off.
1: At least half off.
0: People wouldn't even wait for first pitch.
1: Top off, half off. It's a new.
0: How about
1: it's a
0: just new half off your top off? That's what I'd rather see.
1: All right.
0: But anyway, yeah. 888-957-9570.
1: So they got booed, and people, then, instead of leaving, people just got shirtless.
0: Yeah, they booed them, and then they went and bought more tickets.
1: They boobed them? Is that what you said?
0: I did not say that. You did, and it's funny. But anyway.
1: Whatever, Grandy. It's a two. It's a Tuesday.
0: It's a Tuesday. Anyway.
1: Two.
0: Here's my question. Because you know that sometimes I like to stop down and let us check ourselves. Everybody on Twitter and sports radio and everything is kind of like, whatever, you laugh this team off, you're mad at this team, freaking Buster, Willie and his stupid chatty smile, and Vitello's a pup, and whatever. I really do. Can we zero in, if you're mad at the Giants, what is it that you're mad at? Because I really want to peel this onion, because there's a lot of pieces to that. If I were to give you a quick answer, it would be roster construction. Roster construction. Some of the mistakes to me are understandable. Some of them are not. And we can get into that. But it might be a player. It might be a thing. It might be a coach. It might be a GM. It might be an owner. It might be that right center field is 1,000 feet away. I don't know. Like, what is it, Giants fans, that has you upset? And you may well answer, nothing. Because that's what your behavior suggested over the weekend. Nothing. People were having a flipping blast
1: right
0: all weekend long.
1: Maybe the people who show up are not that tied to winning. Like, you go because it's Friday night and it's something to do and you're excited. It's a nice night, yeah, and it's baseball, and you go and it's like, oh my God, that other team is still batting. Who are they playing? I can't even tell from here. Is that Chicago? It's not the Cubs. And so they give up 9 runs and they're still batting and you don't care because whatever, you're having fun with friends and that's fine. So I wonder about, like, Giants fans, are you, if you go, what are you upset about? And I do think that for me, I'm upset about the fact that they're 10 games below 500, but it's really because, like, pitching and defense, and you don't do either one of those.
0: What if we took that off the table, though? What if, thank you, Grandy. What if we took the record off the table, because that's like, that's the standby. Like, of course, we're all super bummed about their record.
1: Right.
0: So, but beyond that obvious answer, like, what is the functionality thing, if anything? I don't want to pigeonhole anybody. Maybe you're not mad, Jeff. That's awesome.
1: Right.
0: You know what I mean?
1: I'm angry, Jeff.
0: I'm not angry, Jeff. That's awesome.
1: Right.
0: Maybe you bobblehead and chain hat and hot dog and beer and rip your shirt off and go home. And you're like, it was great. I mean, I went to 2 games where they won both.
1: You saw both wins, yeah.
0: Probably should send me some season tickets to the Grand Slam whenever I go. But outside of that, I don't know. I don't know, man. The behavior doesn't match the sound, I guess, is kind of what I saw.
1: Right. I mean, and the behavior, it's a 3-day weekend, so it's a little bit different. And you were there for a big-time giveaway, so people are going to be excited about getting the Grogu bobblehead and all the rest of it.
0: Dude, they did an amazing job. I didn't know it was actual Star Wars Day.
1: Oh, the whole day?
0: I thought it was just we're giving away a Grogu. No, it was Star Wars Day. The umpires came out to the Darth Vader music.
1: Awesome.
0: With Darth Vader.
1: As they always should, by the way.
0: Right.
1: They should always come out to the Darth Vader music.
0: When they introduced the White Sox on the big board, they were all stormtroopers. All of them.
1: Awesome.
0: All of them.
1: Like, no headshots, no faces, whatever.
0: All stormtroopers.
1: It's great.
0: They did all kinds of stuff. They did a great job. So, I don't know. Maybe Giants fans are happy. Maybe it's all good.
1: Woo! 10 games below 500.
0: Could be 15.
1: Isn't this fun?
0: Yeah.
1: Woohoo!
0: I mean, we're sponsored by Safeway. Okay, D-Dubs, Cole, anybody else? Like, what specifically is it that kind of has you mad? 888-957-9570. We really want to get into your phone calls today. Have some patience. We want to get to everybody. Shayna Rubin, who covers the Giants for the Chronicle, is going to jump in here next, and then we're going to get to your calls right here on Willard and Dibs.
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8: So it wasn't just over 150,000 people who went to Oracle Park, because there are others who aren't counted.
9: Like whom? Like people in the Cove?
8: No, like people in the dugout or in the press box or... Those people.
9: They count.
8: No, they don't.
9: They matter.
8: They matter, yes.
9: But they don't count.
8: No, not those numbers.
9: Please explain.
8: Well, Shayna Rubin, for example, covers the Giants for the San Francisco Chronicle. She was kind enough. One of the people in the dugout, well, first of all, the Giants were kind enough to allow me to bring a freaking party of 20 into the dugout.
9: 20? Like,
8: it was obnoxious.
9: Glutton.
8: But, you know, he had a class from Cal Poly that we brought in there. And, like, they even commented to me, we had the class again this morning, and they were like, everybody in the dugout was so nice to us, starting with Tony Vitello, but also a lot of the reporters on the scene, including Shayna Rubin, who joins us now on the River Islands guest line. And so I wanted to thank her for that. And as she's sitting there kind of like leaning in and maybe talking to a student or two, I'm like, why haven't we had Shayna on the show before?
9: Right.
8: So let's do that. So hi, Shayna. Thanks for coming on the show.
10: What's up? Hey, it's good to be here. Yeah, it's been a while. It's been a long while, I guess.
8: It has. And here we are. So let's talk this out. I was struck over the weekend by what sounds to us in our job like an angry fan base, but not a fan base that has stopped showing up because the place was jammed over the weekend. What's going on there in your mind with regard to that dynamic? A team that's struggling, but a fan base that's going to show up anyway.
10: I know I don't want to say it's confusing, but it was surprising to see. I mean, the season has been nothing short of a disappointment up until now, and maybe it's just the nice weather. The ballpark still hits when you're out there. It's hard to beat a nice sunny afternoon. We had two day games over the weekend. It's hard to beat the vibes no matter what. So I have to think part of it is that, the team delivered and returned the favor and met the energy at least against the White Sox. So, I guess it goes to show that a nice day at the ballpark is still going to bring people out. But, you got some star power there too. So maybe there's something to that.
9: I guess a little bit of that. And then you have Saturday and Sunday, it's like, okay, this team can hit and they can pitch and they're fun and they're winning. And then yesterday happens. Is yesterday more of the reality for this team as far as like the flaws and what is really wrong with the club?
10: I mean, it's sort of indicative of what's been happening for a majority of the season. I mean, they had that stinker of a start against the Yankees and that kind of dug them a very deep hole. And then ever since then, they've had little peaks where they've won two, games in a row and then falling back into

0: to not being able to hit with runners in scoring position, just showing a lot of futility offensively where you expect there to be at least sort of like a breakthrough, or they show signs of breaking through, and then they just take two steps forward and one step back. And it feels like that's been the story of the season, at least over the last month or so. And the steps forward are really promising. The steps forward are like, yeah, that's the team that they're supposed to be. That's the team we're expecting to see. That you're seeing the power, you're seeing the star power show up, and especially on offense, that's on paper their strength. And then when they take a step back, it's just you see where the biggest concern lies, which is they can't get it together all at once and go on a winning streak. And if they ever want to get off the shine, if they ever want to get into the relevance again and division and make a fight for it, then they have to go on some sort of winning streak. They have to go on some sort of stretch where they're not always taking a step back. So it does seem like that's the story of the season.
1: Shayna Rubin covers the Giants for the Chronicle with us here, Willard and Dibbs, 95.7 The Game. Shayna, look, there's a lot of ways to answer this question, but if I asked you to try to zero in on what is at the top of your mind in terms of what is the biggest problem with this team, what would you say?
0: I mean, I think the biggest problem is where the money is. The money lies in the top three players, the Devers, Adames, Chapman, Jung-Hoo Lee to a certain extent. And where the money is not delivering where the money should go. So that it's you, I think going into this Buster Posey era, going into these next few years, it looks exactly like how a lot of the fans want the team to look, which is you're investing in a potent offense. You're investing in a team that's supposed to deliver some pop and be competent. And I think that the biggest, most glaring problem is that where there is all this investment is not returning on investment. And, you know, I think that there are plenty of other issues with roster construction. You're seeing sort of a backlog of position, and they're kind of trying to chase offense where they can't get any by, you know, calling up Eldridge and Jesus Rodriguez and hoping that kickstarts things. And it just feels like they're looking for answers where they thought they had already paid to solve those answers, to solve those questions. So that it feels like if I could pinpoint it to one sort of central nucleus problem, it feels like that's where a lot of their problems start, is that where they're investing money is not paying off.
2: And they invested in Bryce Eldridge in draft picks, and then they called him up, and it's kind of been, you know, in and out and start and stop. What do you make of the way that they've handled him so far?
0: I mean, I think it's a little bit odd. I think that it's fair to question what's going on with Eldridge. If he was ready when he came up, he seemed just about ready. But when they are talking during spring training and months prior about how they want the Bryce Eldridge timeline to look, it didn't look like this. They're saying, you know, we want to give him just a soft landing spot. We want him to force the issue. We want it to be that when he comes up, it's because he's ready to be the guy. And that's just not what happened. And it was, I guess the reason made some sense. You know, you call up your hot hitter in AAA to sort of jumpstart the cold offense of the big league team, but then you're calling up to a situation where there's no real pipeline or pathway for that to happen. Positionally, there's no clear-cut way for him to play every day or regularly unless you're doing some sort of odd platoon or you're sitting Devers or Casey Schmidt, and you need Casey Schmidt at this juncture to play every day, and Devers, even though he was off to a cold start, you need him to play every day. So it feels like there was, I don't want to say a lack of thinking, but now you're coming up against a situation where if you're Tony Vitello, you're like, well, where do I put him? You know, it's always you're forcing a puzzle. You're forcing him to sort out a puzzle. So it's an odd handling of a top prospect, because first of all, you want him to come and play every day if he's up, and there's no clear way for that to happen.
1: Shayna, I would love to get your reaction to this. Jim Bowden over the weekend apparently spoke directly to Zach Manassian, the GM of the Giants, and got this quote. Zach said, quote, "We are all in this together, but the lineup decisions and construction is Tony's call." I would love your perspective, having been there every day. When it comes to the Bryce issue and where guys are ending up in this lineup, Is that your impression? Is this Tony's decision in the end?
0: I mean, yeah, I think, I don't know the context of that quote and the context of that conversation. I think that would probably be helpful in determining what
1: that's
0: it means.
1: Because yep.
0: I think you look at that And I think a lot of people are like, well, that seems, you know, out of nowhere. Not even out of nowhere, but it just feels a little bit out of context, because it really is. I would imagine, that's something that the Giants front office folks have been saying forever. They say that with Bob Melvin, they say that with Tony. It's more the way that I read it, and I don't know the context of the conversation, so I can't fully ascribe what's going on here. But my read of it is that, yes, Tony is putting together the lineup, but I think that in the context of Bryce Eldridge, it's like, well, it doesn't answer the question about what's going on in terms of the intention of having Bryce Eldridge in the big leagues. So yes, Tony is drawing up the lineup, and I think that that's in an isolated bubble. That's what Manassian was addressing, but I think that it speaks to the larger problem that I was talking about earlier, which is, well, what's Tony supposed to do? He's drawing up the lineup, but he has a kind of awkward roster construction to maneuver around, and he's not just a rookie manager, and I don't think that's an excuse for something like this, but it's a little bit of a conundrum for him. So I think that it's not fair to overanalyze a removed quote from a contextual conversation that I was not part of and didn't report on specifically in that situation, but having been around the team and understanding maybe how that could have come up, I imagine that the question is, why is Bryce not playing every day, and is Tony responsible for drawing up the lineup? The answer is, yeah, he is. But I think that it speaks to a bigger dilemma or situation when you talk about how to fit Eldridge into a regular lineup.
2: That was beautifully navigated by Shana Rubin here on 95.7 The Game. And I mean, to be honest, you were not there to ascribe the quote exactly as you said, but I'm just wondering about the bigger question about, you know, Casey Schmidt and left, or Jesus Rodriguez and left. If you look at this roster, it's supposed to be pitching and defense, but the pitching has been shaky and the defense yesterday was really quite poor. So what's the identity of this team, Shana?
0: Yeah, it's interesting. And this is something I noticed in spring training a little bit, sort of off-season spring training. It's the described identity of the team has always been pitching and defense, and they want to play to the ballpark. And that was the strength of the team when they won all the World Series, and Buster's very familiar with that formula. But it hasn't really turned out that way with this team. And the money isn't really going to the pitching and defense either. Maybe a little bit, but all the money is in the offense. So I think we're looking at that play out right now. I mean, the bullpen, there was a lot of questions about the bullpen, and now those questions are becoming even bigger questions because, you know, you don't have a closer, and that becomes an issue in that walk-off loss in Arizona. You're starting to see, the rotation. You signed two free agents that, not entirely sure what to expect. They're either coming off injury or they're coming off sort of off seasons, and that hasn't really paid off the way that you would like sort of like a flyer acquisition to pay off. And you're seeing Logan Webb, he's dealing with injuries, and Robbie

0: Casey Schmidt?
1: I don't know. That's a good question. Where do you like to play him? I mean, I think they like that they can play him anywhere, clearly. I think that he is a quality infielder. I think that they would like to play him in the infield. I don't think they want him to be DH. I don't think that they would prefer to have him in left field, even though he's been pretty okay out there. It's hard to say. I think he's an infielder, and I think best case scenario, you'd like to have him play in the infield. But, you know, that's you're looking at the result of the odd roster construction when it comes to, oh, our hottest hitter is a guy with no actual position. What do we do? So it's just it's hard to say. It's hard to say what they would like to play, right?
0: I mean, do you think this is headed for second base? Do you think Arise is on the team in August?
1: I mean, it's hard to say, right? He, logically speaking, that makes a lot of sense that if come August and they're going the way that they're going, then he's their most obvious trade chip. He's kind of their all-star right now. He and Casey are their all-stars right now. So it makes a lot of sense puzzle-wise that if that's where it goes, then, oh, there's an easy way to place to put him, to put Casey Schmidt. If it's hard to say now, but if things are going the way that they're going by August, I would not be surprised if second base is something that opens up to unclog the jam a little bit in the infield.
0: Yeah.
1: And you know, it makes a lot of sense at this point.
0: Shana, great stuff. A lot of fun to have you on. Thank you so much.
1: Yeah, thanks. Thanks for having me, guys.
0: Okay. Shana Rubin, The Chronicle, covering the Giants. And a big weekend out at Oracle Park.
2: Oh, yeah.
0: Some wins, but lots of people.
2: Right. Two wins and two losses and shirts off and a lot of runs. And then yesterday was kind of like the kind of a cold slap in the face where, you know, Friday, fine. You give up one big inning, you lose. I get it. And you bounce back with big win. And then yesterday, okay, new series, Arizona. Division rival. Let's get this thing. Let's keep it on.
0: Get it going.
2: Rolling.
0: Roop on the hill. Yeah.
2: Ground ball to short, and it's 19 feet over the first baseman's head, and Casey in left. Like, oh, that's right. You're not an outfielder.
0: Yeah.
2: And, you know, next thing you know, you give up a lead. You get the lead back, and you give it up again. It's like, oh, boy.
0: The Casey thing in left didn't bother me. That happens. You get a little tweener. I think I can catch it. No, I can't catch it. Oops, it got by me. You know, the throw from Adames is the one that I think sets that inning off in a completely in the wrong direction. You get a grounder to short, should be one out. You want to know what I saw on that play, and I know the Arizona broadcast team because the guys this morning were playing the play-by-play of it, and they gave credit. Arizona, what was the kid's name? Troy? Is that the kid's name?
2: Yep.
0: So
2: last name Troy.
0: Last name Troy. He hustled. He hit a grounder to short, and he hustled.
2: He forced the play.
0: And Adames picked the ball up and looked up and saw him hustling, and their view was that caused him to hurry the throw and huck it into the dugout. Now you got a runner at second with nobody out instead of one out and nobody on. And where my mind went was actually not mad at Willy Adames for a bad throw, because those happen. Where my mind went was, look at all the times this weekend when the Giants didn't hustle.
2: Yeah.
0: Now, this got covered up in a 10-3 victory, but on a day where multiple pop-ups kept getting dropped, in fact, they were why Harrison Bader was able to hit a grand slam on Saturday. Rafi Devers at one point hit a pop-up on the infield, and forget not hustling, he just stayed right there. He just walked halfway down the first baseline and then watched the pop-up right next to him. And then the pop-up fell. And then he ran to first.
2: Right.
0: And then they threw the ball to first, and the umpire called him safe, but the umpire was wrong.
2: He was out.
0: And he was out. And it was like, what are you doing, dude? Like, if you don't want to hustle, fine, but walk to first and at least stand on first. Like, at least go there. He just stayed halfway down the line and watched it. And then Bryce Eldridge, the very next day, Kruk and Kipe were getting on him. And he's 21 and a rookie. You know, we've watched this now a few times, and it's getting a little annoying, quite frankly. Hustle.
2: Right.
0: Run.
2: Like, play baseball.
0: Right.
2: You hit the ball, and your job when you hit it is to run to first. And unless

0: unless it's completely like way behind you and it's gone or whatever, if you hit it and it's a 50-50 or even if it's a 10-90 that it might be fair or foul, run to first.
1: Yep.
0: I mean, just in case. And honestly, you should think about like sprinting and maybe getting a double out of it if you're doing the right thing. And so that's where you look at the manager and you say, okay, like you're a college manager who's up in the pros. And I know that you can't do everything all at once, but you can like instill a little urgency in your guys to where like, okay, you know, don't like glad hand with the opponent and then get, you know, forget how many outs there are and don't like not run on a pop up. And those little things to me reflect on the manager.
1: I'm with you. At the same time, as a human being, we've all been in this situation. I can understand the difficulty of a rookie manager watching Rafi Devers not run down the line. And when Devers gets back to the dugout, that's not an easy conversation. That's not an easy conversation. What, like, what do you want me to get in Rafi's shorts?
0: No, it actually is an easy conversation.
1: Get your A down the line, dog. Like, I listen.
0: No, but you can mosey over to him and say, I mean, you know, and I know, and I know that you know that that's unacceptable.
1: Yeah, you
0: and,
1: can do that.
0: I mean,
1: and maybe he did. Maybe he did do
0: who
1: that.
0: Who knows? I mean,
1: I don't know.
0: Come on, Rafi. Like,
1: I don't know, but run.
0: Just, right.
1: Can we run, please? You're 22 and 32. Let's run.
0: It's baseball. Like, even if you go back to T-ball, you hit the ball off the tee, you run.
1: We got one of them kids on Jude's team right now that, like, when they foul it straight back, they run.
0: Oh, yeah.
1: I love him. I love him. I love the kid. I'm not going to mention which kid it is. I'm not going to say his name out loud.
0: Right.
1: He's not the best player on the team. Not even close.
0: Logan.
1: But my gosh, his
0: little
1: attitude.
0: Logan.
1: No, but he is in. He is yelling. He is fired up. He goes to the plate. If he fouls that ball back, he is running. When he swings and misses for strike three on a ball right down the middle, he runs. Just in case the catcher drops it.
0: Love it.
1: He runs. Doesn't run very fast. But he runs.
0: But he runs, yeah.
1: There he goes.
0: It's like Jerry Rice in practice where every single rep, if he would catch it, he would run all the way to the end zone.
1: Yep.
0: Because that's what he did. And
1: just run.
0: Just run.
1: D-Dubs, Rincon Valley. Hey, D-Dubs, thank you for holding. What's up? You're with Willard and Dibs.
2: Oh, hey. Hey, no problem. Hey, definitely enjoyed that little talk with Shannon. Identity, chemistry, in characters, and I'm gonna break it down real quick. Identity. We don't really have an identity, and that's concerning, right? Chemistry. Do we really have chemistry? I don't believe we do. And here's the kicker: character. We don't really have the character. Well, let me make it even simpler. Do you remember when Mad Bum would take the mounds beginning of the game? Everything's going along. He's pitching a great game. If somebody blew it, didn't matter if it was in the outfield, an infielder, he didn't care. As soon as that inning was over, he gave him an earful. We were full of characters, whether it was Jeff Kent, whether it was Aurelia, whether it was Bonds. We had all these characters that would stand up and chirp when they needed to chirp. What do you think?
1: Well, it's an interesting topic, D-Dubs. Thank you for calling. I always struggle with the whole idea of chemistry in the sport of baseball. Because as you even pointed out earlier, like when you're at the plate, I don't care what your chemistry is.
0: Right.
1: You hit the fastball, hit the curveball, or strike out. Yes, I think in the grander scheme of spending 6 months with one another, your chemistry matters. But I think it shows up more at the end of the year than it does early. I can tell you, Risotto, see if you back me up. Like, I think this group likes each other. They sure look like they have fun in center field when they win.
0: Right.
1: I mean, they're damn near about to pull out costumes and start doing an entire musical when they win out there in center field. I think they dig each other. And another thing, like you mentioned, Bonds and Kent, that team went to the World Series in 2002, and they did not have chemistry.
0: Nope.
1: They did not. Like, there were a bunch of eye rolls going on. They were not great teammates. Barry Bonds was not a good teammate. Jeff Kent was not always a good teammate. But they brought lumber. They brought lumber and got a lot of hits and went all the way to the World Series. So I don't know how much it matters And I don't think it's what's holding them back this year, if that's what you're asking.
0: No, my whole thing is more about identity, because you've got, you know, Casey Schmidt playing first and second, third, and left, and DH, and your defense is basically patchwork based on, like, who actually can hit. If you can hit, you play, and we'll go ahead and figure it out from there. So the whole thing about identity, that's where I think they're lacking.
1: All right. 888-957-9570. Giants are 10 under 500, but millions of people seemingly showed up over the weekend. So are you a Giants fan that's not mad? And if you are, can we zero in on what it is that has you upset right now with this baseball team? A player, an executive, whatever. 888-957-9570. We'll keep taking your calls. And dude, I got to tell you about Sunday morning. Grogu.
0: Oh, yeah.
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7: Grogu.
8: Yeah.
7: Did you know what Grogu was before the weekend?
8: I did, but I knew him first as Baby Yoda.
7: Yeah.
8: And I watched, I guess, the first season of that when it came out, and I was like, oh, this is cool. I mean, then I realized how much of the Star Wars universe that I've already missed. And so when you get that far behind, it's like, you know what? I can't anymore. I'm out.
7: You know me. I don't know what the hell's going on with anything ever. I don't know what's going on. I just know that in watching a Giants game about 3 weeks ago, and the ad comes up, and they're like, oh, it's May 24th. It's Grogu Day. And I'm like, I don't know what that is, but we'll get a bag of chips. And then, but my son is sitting there watching with me. Hey, Dad, I'd like to go get a Grogu.
8: Yep.
7: Oh, you would? Okay, let's see if that works out in our schedule. And then we acquire a couple of tickets to the game on Sunday, and I'm like, ooh, this is probably a popular giveaway, so let's get there when it opens. So ask AI, hey, when exactly do the gates open on Sundays? Well, on the weekends, 2 hours before first pitch.
8: Okay.
7: I said, all right, son, so 11:05, the gates are going to open. Let's make sure we're there by 11:05. Let's go early. I don't mind being at the yard all day. So let's head out there early. So we got there a little bit before 11 o'clock.
8: After. Nice, yeah. Yeah. Walked right up to the front, I'm sure.
7: Nope.
8: But, no?
7: The line stretched well beyond the bridge out toward Lot A.
8: Okay.
7: And then we got in that line, and I looked up, and I saw that the line went across the bridge and then turned right and went along McCovey Cove all the way as far as the eye could see
8: right
7: to center field.
8: What's that gate out there?
7: I don't even know.
8: Right.
7: Gate something. And then it turns around, comes all the way back.
8: Like a snake draft.
7: Yeah, exactly.
8: In a 28-team league.
7: It was like being at Disneyland Cars Land the third day that it opened or something like that. I'm like, oh dear. I think we're going to get one.
8: Was there a sign that said, like, from this point, you'll be at the front in?
7: No, it did not.
8: Those are always helpful.
7: Those are, when they're correct.
8: Well, the Oakland Zoo has a big gondola that takes you up to the upper thing, and it's like, you know, from this sign forward, it's 30 minutes. And it's like, okay, at least you know, like, do I have 30 minutes to stand here? Or not.
7: Oh, my God. So, no, they did not have any of those. They did have some people out there that were stormtroopers also. Stormtroopers just walking around. And I'm like, as soon as I saw that, plus all the people around me are, like, wearing ears and stuff like that.
8: Right.
7: I'm like, oh.
8: Any Princess Leia, like, butterhorn hairdos?
7: I didn't see her, but okay. There were Mandalorians.

0: Mandalorians. Darth was out there.
1: Had to be.
0: Overweight people. With
1: How about
0: a lot
1: your
0: of,
1: guy?
0: Oh, Chewy. Chewy, anytime the White Sox struck out.
1: I love your
0: That's
1: Chewy.
0: That's what it sounded like.
1: It's so good.
0: And just like everybody, and I immediately, I'm like, oh, I didn't, we're doing this today. We're doing this. I didn't realize we're doing this. We're doing, it's like going to Disneyland. And we were fine. Thank you for everybody texting about, we got our Grogu.
1: You got your Grogu?
0: We got your Grogu. But then we got inside and we couldn't move. 90 minutes before first pitch.
1: Grogu, but no move? That's what it was?
0: It's a three. But anyway.
1: It's a two for Tuesday, but I'm trying.
0: It was insanity. And the Giants did just now take the baseball out of it. The production of this whole thing, they did an incredible job. They really did. They did an incredible job. But sun was shining. I won't say sun's out, buns out. That was more like what happened on Friday.
1: Right.
0: But it was incredible, and it was packed, and there were grand slams, and they won. And so, you know, there's that. And I guess maybe that's cheating a little bit to go like, oh, the fans are all showing up. Like, I mean, you could have just done Grogu and no baseball game and easily 40,000 people would have
1: right.
0: shown up.
1: And it was Grogu only for kids, right?
0: No. First 15,000 fans.
1: Oh, there you go.
0: Yeah,
1: there
0: first 15,000 fans.
1: Okay.
0: Oh,
1: so you guys
0: me.
1: Got two?
0: We did. We acquired two.
1: Nice. Yeah, okay.
0: We acquired two.
1: And I'm sure one is already on eBay, I would hope.
0: No, nothing is being sold, but one is displayed in my son's bedroom on his dresser. And the other one is like sitting under a hoodie in my room.
1: Smart.
0: Yeah, that's where it is right now. You know what I mean? We'll use it for something.
1: Like use it for, I don't know, rent? Because I'm sure if you go to eBay right now, I'm sure there is a Grogu for sale.
0: For sure.
1: For probably $75.
0: Or even more. Yeah,
1: yeah.
0: Something along those lines.
1: Right.
0: Yeah. I mean, yeah, if I get hard up for $75, if I want a tank of gas one of these days, yeah.
1: Grogu.
0: About three quarters of a tank.
1: Seriously?
0: Yeah.
1: I mean,
0: anyway.
1: You just walk up and, you know, plop that Grogu on the counter and be like,
0: just,
1: yeah.
0: I think there's a QR code. You just hold it up to the gas pump.
1: Right.
0: Boop.
1: No doubt.
0: And then you fill up your car.
1: And I give the Giants credit because, you know, the team is not good and the White Sox are in town, not a big draw. And it's Memorial Day weekend, which is going to probably be good anyway, but you slap a Grogu on that thing,
0: you're
1: going to sell out.
0: And they gave everybody on Saturday those Chain Gigantes hats.
1: That's right.
0: They had those on Saturday, 40,000.
1: Yeah. And
0: 10 runs.
1: I was told yesterday they gave out gloves with holes in the middle of them.
0: Stop it.
1: What?
0: No, they didn't, dibs. Oh, there was only
1: that's
0: one.
1: Right. It was the Willie Adames bobblehead where you bobble his head and the ball flies 17 feet. Over the first baseman's head.
0: No, you bobble his head and it smiles.
2: So high!
0: And it talks to you.
1: I give Willie credit for this, and we're going to go to the phones.
0: It actually turns around and it talks to you.
1: I was
0: while there's a game going on behind you.
1: I was watching
0: you.
1: Willie, and he throws it into the, would have been the fifth row, but there's a net now.
0: There's a
1: and so, you know, whoever hit it, Troy or whoever, he gets to go to second base, and Willie didn't go over there and hug him.
0: Yeah.
1: I give him credit for that.
0: Well, he's a rookie.
1: He showed restraint.
0: Willie didn't know him yet. Give it a couple years.
1: Hi, Troy. I'm Willie.
0: Yeah.
1: You're here because I threw it in the seats.
0: All right. Let's go to let's go to
1: Whatever.
0: Cole. Cole is in the city. Hi, Cole. Thanks for calling. Cole. Well, that's a point. Why do you? There you are. Hello.
3: Hello?
0: Yes. Hello, Cole. We're doing a radio show.
3: I'm in a tunnel. I'm driving up to Sacramento. I'm in reception, but I'm coming out right now.
0: Let's go.
3: I got you loud and clear now.
0: Let's go, Cole.
3: All right. So the deal is I just flew in from Philly. I'm driving to Sacramento. I've been listening to you guys the last hour or two, and I've been hearing these problems about the Giants. And I just want to say, as a Philly fan, as a Phillies fan specifically, I feel like you guys are suffering from the same problems we are. In that you have an anemic front office. I don't know if you guys can agree with that, but given you guys are a top 12 or 10, I believe, in roster, like money given out, cap size, and you're just not producing it, you know, I think it's based on that anemic front office that just is not pressured to produce the results. And I think it falls on the fans to show up as they did, as you guys have been saying, the last few games, lots of guys coming out. But it's beyond that. It's showing the roster that there's pressure on them. You know, get those. When they read that roster out, they got to be booing them. You should hear boos from the Golden Gate Bridge when they read these roster names out for the guys that aren't producing. And, you know, we showed that in Philly.
0: Yeah.
3: You know, when Trey Turner wasn't producing and they gave him a standing ovation, I thought that was the softest thing my city's ever done. And I think San Francisco should show that you guys aren't soft, that you should be booing these guys and showing them that they should be uncomfortable losing.
0: Okay.
3: And, you know, I want to hear your guys' thoughts on that. And,
0: yeah,
3: you know,
0: so, thanks, Cole. Here's what I'd say about that. You're probably aware of this. It sounds like you've been here for a minute. I'm not going to call. First of all, they did get booed on Friday. There were boos on Friday. I'm not going to say that San Francisco never boos, but they don't show up and boo. You have to be sort of be on a night in and night out basis. You have to be given a reason. Somebody's not hustling, bunch of errors, bunch of junk hopping out there. Then maybe you'll hear a boo. You're never going to boo the starting lineup. You're just not. They're not going to boo the starting lineup.
1: And we used to ooh it when it was Uribe.
0: Uribe, yeah. Like, I mean, I know that if you're from Philly, you think that's soft. We don't. That's just not how it's wired. You can get upset at that, but that's not the way it works here. It's just not the way it works here. You know what I mean? It's like every day, it's a fresh start, and doesn't mean we're happy with Matt Chapman. But when I go to the yard, I'm kind of like, I hope today is the day that Matt gets a hold of one.
1: Exactly. Exactly.
0: You know what I mean?
1: Yeah, and I mean, you go out there and you have a view of the bay, and it's usually a sunny day, and you know, things out here are pretty mostly pleasant. I think that there's a certain amount of like the East Coast life that's different than the West Coast life. And so when you live out here, I do think that you're more predisposed to happiness, even though gas is, you know, $5.79 a gallon if you want the cheap stuff at the cheapest place you can find. Yep. And there's a lot of things out here that can bring you down. When you get to the yard and you're sitting in the 200 level and you look out and you see the water in the East Bay and it's 64 degrees, it's like, yeah, who am I going to boo?
0: Well, you might boo this. Got a lineup. Missing somebody.
1: I saw that.
0: Okay, so let's unveil that coming up next. And we'll continue with your calls. What specifically is it? And again, very specific that is angering you about the San Francisco Giants. As I said earlier, I'd like to start, and we can do this coming up. I'd like to peel the onion a little bit here about what's happened, why we're here, and what's really wrong. 888-957-9570. We'll continue to take your calls. Ryan, you'll be first up. And we do have a lineup. And Tyler Mahle is the starting pitcher tonight. The highest ERA in baseball for starters. But anyway, it's Willard and Dibbs.
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0: Right. Bonds, Kent. What do you mean? Like, what's the lineup?
1: Bonds, Kent, Burks. 3-4-5, right?
0: Analytics combined with a roster crunch leads to, I got no idea who's doing what on a daily. So, you ready for it?
1: Sure.
0: I don't know why that just struck me as funny the way you said that. Sure.
1: I mean, they're 10 games below 500, so, like,
0: whatever.
1: What are we doing?
0: We're doing what fans do, man. Like, we're grinding.
1: Yep. I mean, this could be the start of something wonderful.
0: It could be. Or they could be 11 under tomorrow.
1: Right. I mean, you're throwing a guy with an ERA of... He's
0: 6.1.
1: He's approaching Scott Hansen territory.
0: Well, I think Tyler Mahle... Hey, Risotto, is Tyler Mahle pitching for... Is he pitching for his spot tonight? Is this like...
2: I was telling Grandy before the show that he's definitely pitching for his spot.
0: Yeah,
2: tonight.
0: He's pitching for a spot tonight. So there's a little drama there.
1: Because Logan's back.
0: Logan's back in Colorado.
1: ASAP.
0: He's ready. Logan's with the team. But McDonald's going to throw tomorrow. And if McDonald throws well tomorrow and Mahle throws poorly tonight, Dwayne Kuiper road home run. Gone. And I don't mean gone like off the team, but you probably...
1: Or you could do the Dave Fleming, too, which is a little bit more dramatic.
0: Gone! Steven?
2: It's gone!
1: I mean...
3: What? Are you kidding me?
1: It just doesn't ever fall short of the bar.
0: It's the best.
1: Yep. So Mahle with a 6.1.
0: Anyway, Tyler Mahle. Yeah.
1: 1-6 with a 6.1.
0: If this doesn't go well tonight and then McDonald throws well tomorrow, you could see him move to the bullpen. They might make up a blister. Something. Something. Tyler Mahle.
1: Yep.
0: You got no room for you anymore, dude.
1: Elbow soreness. Forearm tightness is another good one.
0: Leading off and playing shortstop, Willie Adames.
1: 0 for 15 lifetime against Eduardo Rodriguez.
0: Oh, he is a good pitcher.
1: 0 for 15 lifetime against Ed Rodriguez.
0: I don't worry so much about that. How's he been doing lately? He's hit in, he's had one offer in the last week and a half.
1: I'm just pointing out, that's a stat.
0: Yeah, Willie's up to when they arrived in, actually, let's even, he was good in the Dodgers series, he was good in the Pirates series. When the Pirates got to town, Willie was hitting 194 on May 6th. He's now hitting 235.
1: Okay.
0: Yeah. Okay. With and only two.
4: That's a stat.
0: Yeah, and only
4: look it up.
0: Two offers in that whole time. Actually, I guess Pittsburgh he had one. So three offers. Pittsburgh series, Dodgers series, A's series, Arizona series, White Sox series, one Arizona game. Only three offers.
1: Right.
0: I don't know if that makes it okay to smile or throw a ball over the first baseman's head. I know everyone hates Willie right now.
1: His career against Rodriguez is only an offer.
0: Yeah, but that's the past.
1: Well, sure. It's also a matchup, but that's fine.
0: He's hitting the ball. More lineup. I forgot. We didn't go anywhere after Willie Adames.
1: That's fine. We'll move through. We got some calls.
0: Batting second and playing second base. Casey Schmidt. No.
1: Arise.
0: Casey Schmidt will play second base tonight.
1: Yeah, I mean, why would you play Arise? All he does is, get hits every single time he's up, but that's fine.
0: There is one guy with a better OPS than Arise.
1: And that's Casey Schmidt.
0: Casey Schmidt.
1: Right, which means there's about 13 guys with a worse OPS than Luis Arise, but
0: batting,
1: that's fine.
0: Batting third, the third baseman, Matt Chapman.
5: Really quick, I was just going to say, there is a chance Arise maybe isn't feeling great. He got hit a couple of times over the weekend.
0: That's true.
5: So maybe this is also just not feeling great.
0: Same spot.
5: Yeah.
0: Like two at bats in a row.
1: Yeah.
0: They booed that big lefty right off the field. The White Sox took him out. Kept hitting Arise.
5: Noah Schultz. Yeah.
1: Wait.
0: Schultz. Yeah.
1: I'm sorry. Who'd you say is batting third?
0: Matt Chapman. Chappie.
1: Come on.
0: Left side of the infield. Chappie and Happy.
1: Right.
0: Yeah.
1: It's actually Happy and Slappy because all he does is get base hits. He has one home run.
0: I don't mind base hits.
1: I do when you're hitting 228.
0: Well, yeah, I get that.
1: Luis Arise has more extra base hits than Matt Slatman does.
0: Luis Arise is a better hitter than Matt Chapman.
1: And he's hitting third. Go ahead.
0: Batting fourth and playing first base, Rafael Devers.
1: Awesome.
0: He's been good.
1: Been hot.
0: Batting fifth, the center fielder, Darth Bader. Batting fifth.

0: This lineup, by the way, right after Devers, this lineup just, it's like Vitello dumped baseball cards all over the floor face down and just started picking names up.
1: Right.
0: Batting fifth, Harrison Bader.
1: Okay.
0: Batting sixth, and in left field, Jesus Rodriguez.
1: Left field? He's not in the squad.
0: Someone's got to be out there. No.
2: Yeah, that's gross.
0: Batting seventh, the designated hitter, Bryce Eldridge.
1: Okay.
0: Batting eighth, and in the squad, Eric Haas.
1: Not the sack?
0: No, the sack is down.
1: He got sent down? No, he's sitting down. Yeah, okay.
0: Sitting down.
1: All right.
0: Batting ninth, and in right field, Victor Bericotto.
1: Okay.
0: He's a big boy. He's had three at-bats in the big leagues. And he's still looking for his first big league hit. That'll come tonight.
1: Right.
0: Yeah. Victor Bericotto.
1: This might be the worst defensive team that the Giants have rolled out in a long time.
0: I told you that if I were the Arizona hitting coaches, I'd just be like, you just loft fly balls to the corners tonight and run like hell and see what happens. That'd be my game plan.
1: Right.
0: Just boop, and then run.
1: Dare him to catch
0: run,
1: it.
0: Run, dummy! Yeah. Run! Like, just, yeah, go. See what happens. Got Bericotto and
1: Rodriguez
0: catching the balls, the fly balls.
1: A combined number of starts for them in the outfield in the majors is three
0: or four? Well, Bericotto, this is only his second start as a big leaguer.
1: Okay, and I think that Rodriguez has started in the outfield. This would be the second or third time?
0: It's at least the third.
1: Okay.
0: I know he's had at least two because he's dropped fly balls in both of them.
1: Right. I know tonight's
0: not a nice thing to say because they were tough plays.
1: It's a City Connect night, and I know those uniforms aren't green, but they should be wearing green tonight because those two outfielders are so green. So green.
0: Oh, I thought you meant like green light. Like run!
1: Well, that too.
0: Yeah, yeah. Okay, so that's the lineup tonight.
1: All right.
0: No Arise.
1: I mean, why would you play Arise? You know?
0: Well,
1: and maybe he is a little bit dinged up.
0: Everybody needs a day off every now and again.
1: I mean, not Devers. Season. Not Adames.
0: Like, Adames has had a day off.
1: Right, and Arise only sat when he was hurt before. He missed, I think, two or three games.
0: And maybe he's sore.
1: Could be.
0: Maybe he's sore.
1: Yep.
0: Okay. All right. Ryan in the city. Hi, Ryan. Thank you for calling Withered and Dibs. What's up?
3: Hey, guys. How you doing? Love your show.
0: Thank you, sir.
3: Hey, I was just calling. First of all, like when you were talking about the lineups in the past years after Bonds, it was kind of weird that Benji Molina was our cleanup hitter. From the worst hitter on the 2002 Angels championship team. So that was kind of weird for a while. But second of all, I just wanted to say that, I think, some of the Giants players just, look like they don't want to, be on the Giants. Like, it's almost like their last resort when they try to go to other teams, and then we get them.
0: Like who?
3: Rafael Devers. Rafael Devers, his body language, he probably wanted to be, a Red Sox legend. I know he messed that up for himself. But it's I don't know. It just looks like we don't want to be on the Giants. I don't know if it's the ballpark. Some guys just look like when you get drafted by the Utah Jazz, or you join the dark days of the Warriors in the 2000s. You know, it's kind of we're just here because I need a job kind of thing. I don't know.
0: It's interesting, Ryan. You really would spotlight Devers here. Devers looks like he's having fun out there to me. I think your point might land with some of the guys. I wonder, Matt Chapman does not look happy to me right now, but that makes sense because he's not playing well. But Devers looks like he's having a blast out there. You don't think so?
3: I don't know. When you were talking about not running out running hard and stuff like that, it's just he kind of messed up his thing in Boston, obviously, and I just don't know if this was his plan to be I'm going to the Giants, and I don't know.
0: Yeah, Ryan, thanks, man. I mean, look, there's probably a lot there that we'll never know about, but yeah, Rafi was not pleased in Boston with the way things were going. He sounded pleased. The only time since Rafi arrived that he sounded not pleased was that interview he did 3 weeks ago when he was like, I don't like talking to the media because you're always negative and why are you assuming that I'm upset or frustrated? I'm not. I have faith in myself. And by the way,

0: way, kind of right about then after he said it, he started raking the ball pretty good.
1: Yeah.
0: So I don't know. I'm sure they've all got thoughts, but.
1: Yeah, I'm sure that they all have a certain amount of frustration at the fact that they're 10 games below 500. And, you know, this last four games is a great example where you come out and you get boat raced, and then two games in a row, Saturday, Sunday, you're hitting, you're scoring, you're winning. It's fun. And then yesterday is just kind of another dud. And you come back on Tuesday, game two of a series, and it's like, well, we gained no ground. We went 2-2 since Friday, and that kind of sucks, where if you go 4-0, it's a totally different feel.
0: Well, yeah, they need to look. I mean, this isn't going to feel better until the Giants go on some sort of a run, and maybe they never will. But I think that's that stop-start nature of their momentum. Shayna was even talking about that. I think that's a thing. That's a little bit of a frustration. I don't think there's anything to point to there. Like, that's not on this player or that executive, but the Giants have not been able to build on the momentum they have. I thought yesterday afternoon was an opportunity for that. They had good momentum, especially offensively, coming out of Saturday and Sunday. And I thought if you win the first game of that series and you've won three in a row, you know what I mean? You're going to Colorado this weekend,
1: yep.
0: Get the offense going. Maybe something good would happen, and then they played a very poor baseball game.
1: Right, against a team that you're looking to bounce back against because they swept you when you were down there, and so you're coming off back-to-back wins over Chicago where, you know, you played well in all the phases. You hit it, you pitched it, and you're ready to keep that momentum going on Memorial Day, and you come out there and you have defensively one bad inning. It was really just two plays back-to-back where, you know, Adames throws it way over the first baseman's head, and then Casey Schmidt kind of bibbly bobbles in and takes a bad route and makes a bad choice, and all of a sudden it's a tie game and you lost all your momentum.
0: Yeah, but at that point it's 2-2. You know what I mean?
1: Right.
0: Then they started firing line drives all over the yard, and then they just beat you. You know what I mean? So
1: yeah.
0: But I hear you.
1: It could have been like one out and that's a base hit, and you know,
0: totally.
1: One out runner at first.
0: Yeah.
1: Instead, it's, you know, it's a 2-2 ball game,
0: right.
1: And nobody's out.
0: And a runner at second, absolutely. And then it just got worse from there. Kyle in Arizona is next. Hi, Kyle. Thanks for calling.
2: Hey, guys. What's up?
0: What's happening?
2: Just wanted to say, you know, previous caller was just talking about Devers, number one. I think Devers is always like that. You know, even at Boston, even when he was raking it and the whole city was behind him, he was never really that type of guy to go out there and be flaunting it like a Harper or anyone else. But I'd also say, you know, I think, you know, the Adames and Chapman contracts and a lot of that stuff, that's screwing us right now. You know, they're not producing. And, you know, I think we realistically should have gone with a younger core. You know, we're only 2 years into this core and, you know, they're not producing it. But, you know, that's all I really had to say. I would love your thoughts on that. But I'd love to shout out Zach Wilgus and his little brother. Really taught me everything I know about baseball. But, you know, I just want to say what's up to them and shout out to Zach.
0: Kyle, thanks, man. Appreciate it. Yeah, I'd love to get into that. Look, I joked about this on the crossover, but I'm not kidding. I mean this in a good way, but Casey Schmidt ruined everything. Casey's really good, as it turns out. This is now, if you bake in the end of last year,
1: right.
0: Casey Schmidt is doing what the Giants hoped all along might be possible. If you're not familiar with Casey Schmidt's backstory, Casey in the minor leagues was always known as a guy who had a very good glove. Nobody worried about his ability, and he was a third baseman. That, by trade, is where he should be or could be playing, third base. But the thought always was, could he hit? And the book on Casey was, if he could ever hit at the big league level, then this is a real big leaguer. But he came up, he could not control the strike zone, he swung at everything, and it took him time to develop. Then he started to play pretty well, but you're still in that spot of like, is this sustainable? So what are the Giants doing in the meantime while Casey Schmidt is kind of cutting his teeth? Well, they signed two very lengthy contracts with no trade clauses, two players on the left side of the infield, which is a very huge sign that says, we don't think Casey Schmidt is ever going to necessarily be an everyday player. But they could also say, but he's versatile, so if he does develop, we can put him somewhere else. But then you trade for Rafi Devers. You're like, okay, we're going to teach him first base.
1: Yep.
0: But then you get Rafi Devers.

0: And then,
1: and you have Bryce Eldridge in the on-deck circle, correct, so to speak.
0: And at the beginning of the year, as another sign that you don't necessarily think Casey Schmidt is ready for an everyday job, even though it's only a one-year deal, you sign Luis Arraez. So you've got your infield all making $10 million or a lot more per year, and all the spots are covered, and you're thinking our young top prospect can come up and be DH.
1: And they're all signed for a long time except for Luis Arraez.
0: Right. But then Casey does this. So you have to have Casey in the lineup all the time, every night. So what do you do? And that's kind of what has landed on Tony Vitello's lap, which is why I do have some compassion for that. And quite frankly, some of the things that have come from this, because I don't think anybody thought Casey was going to do this. I didn't. I understand why they did. There's no way they could have relied on this. But at the end of the story, what I'm getting at is the Chapman deal and no trade clause is the one that ends up hurting really bad. I get why they did it, but now that Schmidt looks like this, boy, you wish he could just be your everyday third bagger. But
1: or your everyday second baseman, and he might be that.
0: That's probably, you know, the route, yes.
1: And he might be that sooner rather than later if he continues to do this. And if Arraez continues to play like he's playing, well, he becomes a prime trade candidate. And I was joking earlier about, you know, Arraez for Tibbs, because the Dodgers now have the Giants prospect that they sent in the Devers trade, and it's James Tibbs, and he has a OPS over 1,000 in AAA, and boy, the Giants would love to get him back, and I don't know if the Dodgers would do that trade. The Dodgers, the only spot that they have that's a little bit of a weak spot is second base right now, and so, you know, you could see Arraez being a Dodger and, you know, hitting eighth or hitting second or whatever they want to hit him. He would be a guy who would be very complimentary in their lineup. And there are other teams that also have problems at second base. So I think going forward, the more he shows that he is a not only a good defender, but a great defender at second base, Luis Arraez becomes your number one trade chip.
0: I agree with you. And I think there's a likelihood that that's where this is heading. But that's sort of a solution for the back half of the year once you're selling, and it's a solution for next year. But I just think there's a window into why the Giants, like if you ask me, what am I upset about? What am I frustrated about? It's roster construction. Roster construction.
1: Yeah.
0: I'm not mad that Willy Adames talks to people. You know what I mean? I don't even really get into the whole question about the job that Buster Posey's doing for two reasons. One, I still think it's a little bit early to really lose your mind about it. And two, he's unfireable. He's part of the ownership group. Buster will be the GM as long as Buster wants to be the GM. And when the whole group decides that that's not really good for PR anymore, Buster will step away and they'll grab somebody else. But it's too early. There's way too much, in my opinion, talk about the job status of Buster Posey and Tony Vitello. Like, they're not making moves off of those people this quickly. They're not that reactive. Good God. Tony Vitello has managed 54 games. You don't make a move like that and then start talking about his job 54 games later. Again, I just don't think that's where the Giants' heads are at. But Buster is still in the process rebuilding the farm system. And I also think he's made the mistakes of, like, I don't like what he did with the bullpen. I don't like what he did on the back half of the rotation,
1: which is mostly nothing.
0: Right.
1: So like, did nothing.
0: I don't like those things that he did. But I'm also mindful that Buster comes in, and whenever you take over for someone else, there's a transitional period. Like, I bet Buster looks at the field right now and he's like, I wish we didn't have that contract. He didn't do Jung-Hoo Lee,
1: but he did Matt Chapman.
0: He was behind. It was still under Farhan when that happened, but Buster was given some credit for being behind the scenes and pushing that further.
1: Right, and he did Devers. And
0: he did Devers.
1: I don't think and
0: he did Adames.
1: He did Adames, okay.
0: Yes. So, and he did Arraez.
1: Right, but fine,
0: and he did Bader and all of that stuff.
1: And he did Molly, and he did Hauser, and he did those guys. And so back half of the rotation, the guys he signed, not good enough. The bullpen, you did nothing. You have no closer. You have no real weapon. And I've been advocating for Peguero to be the closer, and then you saw yesterday why he's not.
0: Yeah,
1: and
0: he's not ready.
1: He's just not ready. Yeah. I mean, he's got the stuff, but he's so young. And

0: he's so raw, and you've got a farm that might be good to come up next year, or maybe the year after, or maybe the year after that. But right now, the roster that he's constructed, you're right, it makes no sense.
1: It's got issues. And some of them, I'm like, Buster, ooh, I would have wished you, I wish you would have done a little bit more there. And then other parts, I'm like, he got saddled with that. And you see the way Buster handles that, and I would keep that in the back of your mind. I think Buster took over, and he's like, I don't want Patrick Bailey to be my catcher. Poof, gone. Like, it's just a matter of what can you get for some of these players and who wants these contracts. Like, I know everyone's talking all about Robbie Ray and Luis Arraez. I wonder, can you find some? Can you pay this down a little bit and find somebody who might want Jung-Hoo Lee? That's a Farhan signing, and I don't think it's a very productive one. It's not like he's not their biggest problem.
0: Right.
1: But for the money that he's getting, he's just eh.
0: He's eh, but he's who do you have that you can put out there in the outfield?
1: Well, as you can see, the Giants will put anybody in the corner outfield.
0: Exactly. So
1: no, but that's the point. I mean, they need to create more spots. And then you can maneuver from there. I don't know who they would put out there.
0: The biggest issue is your first baseman is signed for 7 more years and your top prospect is a first baseman.
1: It's a problem.
0: I mean, that to me is the problem.
1: That's a problem. And I mean, you have the DH position, but yeah, it takes a lot of your flexibility. And that's another good point. Roster construction.
0: Yep.
1: There's just some things that don't really add up. All right. 888-957-9570. Marlon, Danny, you'll be first up. What is really ticking you off? Get specific about this Giant situation. We're brought to you by Fremont Bank. Here for you. Here for good. We'll take more of your calls next. This is Willard and Dibs. Also, it's Willard for Underdog NBA playoffs. We are getting down to the nitty-gritty. Another big Spurs-Thunder game tonight. And Underdog is the best place to get in on this action. It is very easy to play on Underdog. You hop in there, pick whether your favorite players are going higher or lower on stats like points, rebounds, steals, and more. I want you to get in there tonight and really look at the drama that will unfold in Oklahoma City. Shai Gilgeous-Alexander needs to be great. We're at game 5 of the conference finals. So does Victor Wembanyama. 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
1: I love this show, man. 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
2: Huh.
3: Yeah? What?
2: Yeah.
3: Uh-huh. Sure.
2: What'd you make of Zach Manassian, general manager of the Giants, for those of you who don't know? What'd you make of Zach Manassian apparently saying to Jim Bowden over the weekend, quote, "We are all in this together, but the lineup decisions and construction is Tony's call."
3: Felt to me a little bit like, you know, not that you're throwing someone under the bus, but, and I guess the whole idea of a human shield is probably too strong too, but it did feel a little bit like, you got any questions? That's the guy. Go ahead and ask him.
2: I think you're right. I wonder if Zach realized, I don't think he meant to do this. I think he was trying to empower his manager. There's all these thoughts out there about, man, baseball manager, what the hell do they do anymore?
3: Right.
2: Stick the little stuff, all the info into the computer and hit the enter button, and then it spits out the lineup at you. Manager's just standing there making bullpen moves. Doesn't do anything. There's that perception. And Zach, I think, was trying with a rookie manager to be like, no, he's in charge. But with this particular thing and set of circumstances that's going on with the Giants right now, yeah, it did feel like skirting responsibility and throwing him out there to the wolves. You got any Bryce Eldridge questions? You can go ask the manager.
3: Right. He's the one doing it. I mean, I'm just up here in my office trying to do, you know, G and M things. He's the guy with the pen and the lineup card.
2: I don't think he meant for it. And you know, we asked Shayna about it, and she did the right thing by saying, well, I have no idea what the context of the quote was. And she's right. We don't. Like, Jim Bowden just tweeted that out. That's all he said. I asked Zach. That's what Zach said. Well, what is the context of the conversation? Right before Zach said that, did he say, like, look, we called him up. We've got a plan for him. Exactly what that looks like on a day-in and day-out basis. At the end of the day, that's Tony's call. But we're all talking about this on a daily basis. If he said that, that feels very different than this one sentence that gets tweeted out, which makes it sound like, yo, I just get popcorn at 6 o'clock. I'm like you guys. I go to Twitter to find out what Tony's doing.
3: Right. I go to Susan Slusser's Twitter feed to check the lineup.
2: I don't know.
3: It's pretty funny. It's probably somewhere in between. And I do imagine that, for example, tonight they're facing a lefty. And it's, okay, we're going to play Bryce, you know, he's going to face the lefty.
2: He can hit lefties.
3: He can hit anybody,
2: yes.
3: Although he's not, like, you look at the numbers, and I know you hate this because StatCast and exit velo and
2: whatever.
3: Barrel rate. Bottom line is he's hitting a .171 right now, and that's not great, and he has just the one home run and two runs batted in, so it's a small sample. So it's either you're going to ride with him for a while or forever, or you're going to start to, like, think about sending him back.
2: Yep.
3: In the meantime, play him. We always do the Teddy KGB thing from Rounders. Pay him. You play him, even though it's a lefty. So is it Zach? Is it Buster? Is it Tony V? Who's making the call? It's probably all three of them and more. Not on the daily, but I'm sure they have an organizational plan. And the plan tonight is, go out there and play.
2: I mean, Luis Arraez and Rafi Devers are lefties. You don't usually sit them against lefties, although Arraez is sitting tonight. Bryce Eldridge's OPS down in the minors was higher against lefties than it was against righties.
3: There you go.
2: So I'm not worried about it. And if you're going to be an everyday hitter, I want you to develop also against lefties. And this is a good one that he's going up against tonight. I understand that. But I want him in the lineup. I watched him have some really good at-bats on Saturday, man. He had an 11-pitch at-bat that finished with a line shot into right field for a base hit. Came up in his next at-bat, got another base hit, looped one right over the second baseman's head. Then he got a walk, and then I think he maybe flew out. But that was his series of at-bats on Saturday's game. And I'm just like, dude, he can change the game with one swing of the bat. That's just somebody, and I'm willing to sit with the strikeouts a little bit. In exchange for he can change the game.

0: came in one at bat. I don't know if you've noticed, the other guys strike out too. So you ride with them. I think you ride with this kid too. And they are. Yeah. They are. But the bigger issue is when Ramos comes back, you're gonna have to come up with a new plan to figure this out.
1: Yeah, back to roster gymnastics, and it could be as easy as, you know, Casey goes out to right, or, you know, Casey plays second, or maybe he plays third and you give Chapman another day to go ahead and collect himself. But you're gonna find a way to keep Casey in there. And, you know, Bryce is not playing every single day anyway. You saw him Saturday. I don't believe you saw him Sunday, and then he played yesterday and he's back in today. So already that's kind of the rhythm and routine. We can like it or dislike it. And I think you and I both kind of dislike it, but he's going to play tonight, and then he might play tomorrow, and then he might not play tomorrow. And then we'll go from there. Right.
0: That is correct. Yeah. Marlon in Concord. Hi, Marlon. Thanks for calling in. What's up?
2: Hey guys. Thanks for taking my call. Hey, you, Mark, you said, you know, focus in on something specific that's bothering you about the Giants. And, you know, my thing is starting pitching. And the reason I'm saying starting pitching is, you know, Logan Webb's having a bad year, but not really bad. It's just an unfortunate year, right? And the reason I'm saying starting pitching is over the last few years, I mean, Gausman is gone. Rodon was here for a while. It didn't work out. Right, Snell was here for a while, and, you know, what I'm trying to get at is Logan Webb's done everything for the Giants over the last few years, right? And it reminds me of Clayton Kershaw earlier in his career, where the most innings, right? And I almost just think that all the money invested in people like Chapman's contract, bringing on Devers' contract, I think the Giants have been doing a lot of positive things as far as spending money and trying to land the next big player. But, you know, Logan Webb, he deserves some time where, unfortunately, he's not feeling the best. And a starting pitcher would change things a lot. So my focus is starting pitching. Really like all your insights, Mark, and you two dibs. And, yeah, thank you.
0: Marlon, thanks. Thanks for calling in. Here's what I'd say about the whole starting pitching thing. I think that the Giants have been burned by this. A lot of people around baseball have been burned by this. There's a huge hesitancy to throw out these long-term deals for pitchers because their arms go crazy. Like, listen, he mentioned Blake Snell. Blake Snell was here.
1: Yep.
0: Blake Snell was weird. He's an odd dude.
1: Tossed a no-no.
0: He tossed a no-no. He's very talented, but you didn't like, you know, he also kind of tops out a lot.
1: Yeah.
0: In games, he'll top out. When he's supposed to pitch, he tops out. And then he's there and he's super talented. But he gets to the end of the year. I don't think he was a Buster type guy. I don't think he was a Giants type guy.
1: Right.
0: And so they let him go. And then everyone gets triggered because the Dodgers grabbed him. Well, if we spotlight that one signing, how's it going? That was a long-term deal the Dodgers gave him.
1: Didn't he pitch well in the playoffs last year on the way to the World Series?
0: Maybe. I honestly don't even remember.
1: Yep.
0: I don't even remember. Maybe. But Blake Snell is out long-term, possibly for the rest of the year. He got a five-year deal for $182 million with the Dodgers. He's moving in, you know, well into his 30s. Like, I don't wish that the Giants had signed that deal. Do you?
1: No. No, he's not the guy.
0: No.
1: So, I'm more like Kevin Gausman was a guy that I thought would have been somebody you could, you know, 5 years and whatever, $175 million or whatever it would have taken.
0: And he's pitched well, yeah.
1: Right, and he was the kind of guy that I think would have been a good anchor piece in the rotation.
0: Rodon is another one that right move to not sign him. He's been terrible. He's been absolutely awful with the Yankees. So I think there's a way to do it, but here's where I'll completely agree. I don't really love who you picked. If you want to have some runway for your young guys, and whether that's McDonald or Blade Tidwell or the forgotten guy Hayden Birdsong or whatever, that's fine. But at a time where you're also hoping to compete for a wild card, like I'd like it to not feel like Farhan is back doing the shopping.

0: With starter number four and starter number five, it feels like Buster borrowed from Farhan's bin and went and got a couple of guys that are value guys coming off injury. We think we can fix them. And, you know, sometimes you're right, sometimes you're wrong. Hauser has actually pitched a lot better. But from the jump, it was kind of like, ugh, you're putting a lot of faith in those two pitchers working out. And so far, they haven't. Not saying you needed to go do some sort of a six-year deal with somebody, but I would have liked you to have had a more reliable answer for those two positions. Yes.
1: You would hope so. And at the very least, like, you've got Carson Seymour and Carson Wisenhunt in AAA. And
0: you love the Carsons.
1: Well, they love the Carsons. They should love the Carsons. These are guys who have been on the cusp of being here, and then they've been here and they've pitched not great, and yet they're sitting at AAA, and you didn't think that they were good enough until you went out and you got Mally and you got Hauser. And so what are we doing with these guys in AAA? And you've got Tidwell, you mentioned. You've got Bivens down there. You've got other people who are, you know, major league-ish pitchers. Maybe they're all 4A guys. Instead, you went out and you got two guys who are back end of your rotation who aren't very good. So, like, what are you doing organizationally with your pitching? You traded Kyle Harrison because you thought,
0: well,
1: you know,
0: that one hurts now. Yeah.
1: That one hurts. It hurts, especially because you look at the reality of where you are. You've got Logan Webb, who is getting better, and he's going to be here for a couple, two, three more years. Robbie Ray is going to be gone for sure. Roop is going to be here for a little bit, and he looks to be like a good pitcher, That's about it. Like, next year, you're looking at Webb and Roop and who else?
0: Well, first of all, Hauser's on a 2-year deal. So you can go ahead and
1: woohoo.
0: You got Hauser.
1: Okay, great.
0: But you have another offseason to deal with that. And then I think we all come from a place of when teams do really well, it's when they have a few starting pitchers hop up from the farm and start pitching well. Lincecum, Kane, Bumgarner. Maddox, Glavine, Smoltz. Do you know what I mean? That's when you really go on a run. And I'm not saying the Giants are on the doorstep of that, but yeah, like, I hope that next year's rotation has Blade Tidwell and Carson Wisenhunt. I hope that they pitch well enough that that's what they want to do and that those guys pitch really well. I don't know if they will. I don't want them to fully rely on it, but the Giants and their ballpark will always be able to sign pitching. Always. And that's why it was a little bit of a bummer that between starter four, starter five, and the bullpen, it just felt like they were a little gun-shy. Felt like they were a little gun-shy in going out and doing something that really was going to have an effect on the team positively.
1: Gun-shy, but also, like, prospect-shy. Like, you're looking at your own guys and thinking, well, I don't think that you're ready. And I'm looking at Carson Wisenhunt. He's got a 3.21 this year in 10 starts. He's given up only one home run, and he's got a 3.21.
0: He's pitching well.
1: Right, he's pitching well enough to where, I mean, you would think about having him be somebody who could be up here, but you mentioned it. You got Mally and you got Hauser, who've got bigger contracts, and you're kind of sunk into them for now.
0: Yeah, and you brought up McDonald.
1: Right.
0: And, like, you picked him, and he's pitching really well.
1: No doubt.
0: Don't forget him. He might be in the rotation next year.
1: Might be.
0: I mean, he's probably actually got an inside track for a spot next year.
1: Well, hopefully he's in the rotation this year.
0: Yep.
1: And you get to, I don't know, closer to the deadline. And if you're sitting in a spot where you're still 10 games below, well, then you can think about trading Robbie Ray.
0: Oh, for sure.
1: And then, sure, you know, that frees up a spot for Wisenhunt and McDonald and whoever else.
0: Well, if you get to that point where you're selling off, then yeah, you check them all out at the end of the year. Bring them all up and give them some starts and see what you're looking with. 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Where we started and what we're kind of talking about, and we'll keep going with your calls, but it was stunning over the weekend. Headed out to the ballpark twice, sellouts both days, absolutely stadium on fire, Giants on fire, scored 18 runs in the two games. Grand slams both days, and the fans were showing up and having a blast. And maybe it's easy to say that when the Giants are scoring a bunch of runs and you're either getting a chain hat or a Grogu bobblehead. But outside of that, it just got us thinking, you know, we're sitting here on sports radio where there's a lot of complaints, Twitter, tons of complaints. Maybe the Giants fan base isn't as

0: as mad at this as we thought. So are you a happy Giants fan? You can give us a call. If you're an angry Giants fan, get specific about what it is that you really are upset about. And we can get into that, 888-957-9570. And then the other really quick takeaway was, for those of you, and I think this is a snap reaction in sports, when it's not going well, people yell, blow it up. Meaning, let's start from scratch, get rid of all your vets, let's go young. And I'm just telling everybody, go look at the pictures of the ballpark this weekend, and you've answered your own question. The Giants will not ever blow it up. And I told you last week they shouldn't. You should not be doing blow it up in this market. Ever. Ever. Because you can effectively do all the things that you hope a blow it up will do without blowing it up. Like, think about it right now. What are we talking about? Trading Robbie Ray and Luis Arraez. Well, that's sort of a blow it up move. What else do you want when you blow it up? Draft picks, right?
1: Right.
0: They're doing pretty good on that. They stink. And they have the fourth pick in this year's draft.
1: And the 29th in the...
0: And the 29th off the Bailey trade. So it's funny because people are like, blow it up. And I'm like, if you're noticing, they kind of are. But also have high-priced players that they're not going to sell.
1: Well, they can't, honestly.
0: That like, too, but they don't want to. You're all still coming. Slice House, big line.
1: Sure.
0: Took me 20 minutes.
1: Crab sandwich, $35.
0: Yep.
1: Long line, I'm sure. You know, all the rest of the concessions, you know, two beers. Grandy couldn't even get drunk. Couldn't afford to get drunk.
0: Man, that sucks, Grandy.
1: It's a shame.
0: Come over to my house, we'll get you drunk.
1: Two beers, 45?
2: 45.
1: Yeah.
0: 45. It's a rough number.
2: They were the tall boys, but still.
1: Yeah, Grandy.
0: Give me a tall boy. Yeah.
1: It's rough out there. I mean, but people still show up. And you were mentioning, 150,000 fans over four games or whatever the number is. And
0: 38, 40, 40, 38. Those were your attendance figures.
1: Yeah.
0: Friday
1: that's
0: through Monday.
1: 78 plus 78. That's 156, Mark, according to my simple math. That's 39K a game. And spoiler alert, you're not very good. You're 10 games below. You are what your record says you are, Boosh, as we discussed last week.
0: I like
1: and
0: your
1: yet,
0: Boosh.
1: 39K on the average, and it's great weather,
0: Boosh.
1: Great park, great giveaways, great time. Take your shirt off, wave it around. It doesn't matter. It does matter that you're not very good, but it's not like fans are turning on you just
0: no,
1: yet.
0: No, we like this is a long haul conversation. So I know. Y'all hate this. There's nothing for the Giants to do right now. Just keep playing baseball. Hopefully they'll start playing better. There's nothing for them to do right now. There is no trade right now to do. There is no blow it up. That's just anger. That's just pound of flesh kind of discussion. There's nothing for them. The trade deadline is not this month, it's not next month, and it's not the month after that.
1: It's August 4th, is that right?
0: August 3rd.
1: That's weird.
0: It is weird, but it's usually July 31st. It's only a few days after. But yeah, the trade deadline is three calendar turns away. I know it's tough. There's nothing for them to do right now. And the things that you want them to do, under the covers, they're kind of doing. And then in the meantime, everybody's still going to the game.
1: Right. And the whole idea of blow it up, you really can't blow it up to the extent that fans want, which is, you know, trade Devers, trade Adames, trade Chapman, trade Jung-Hoo Lee, trade them all. Trade every single guy and just start the whole damn thing over. Bring up the kids and play the kids. Well, fans would still show up, but I don't think that other teams would be lining up to take on Rafi Devers for seven and a half more years at that money.
0: You'd have to do some of the money yourself.
1: Right, which they're not going to do. Yeah. And this is where I think about this ownership and this team, and you mentioned this a couple of months ago, and I can't get it out of my head, what they're really interested in. This ownership is interested in their overall business, which is we're going to make money here, we're going to make money there, we're going to buy a theater, and we're going to turn the theater into a moneymaker, and we're going to have this new construction project that's now done, and we're going to make money there. And, you know, we're not going to lose money with the baseball team. We're going to try to break even, and, you know, we're going to have this neat bobblehead, and we're going to have 40,000 people come, and we're going to charge poor Mark Grandy $20 a pop or $22 for a beer, and we're going to make money there. We're going to make money, make money, make money, make money. Oh, we're 10 games below. Make money, make money, make money. Like, that is really what they're mostly all about.
0: So
1: not going to blow it up.
0: Yeah, they're not alone. You know what I mean? Like,
1: and I don't begrudge them for that. No, they're a business.
0: Listen, Dave Fleming came on our station last week, said the front office is livid. And I believe him. But the front office is not ownership. I don't think ownership is livid. I don't. I don't know what they would be livid at. What would, like, the money is still green.
1: I'm sure they'd just be winning more.
0: Yes, they would prefer it.
1: Right.
0: They would prefer it. Do you know what I mean? I would like more money too. But we're doing fine. I'm not firing people. So, Danny in Modesto. Hi, Danny. Thanks for calling. What's up?
3: Hey, what's happening, guys? Thanks for taking my call.
0: Yeah, man.
3: Hey, I'm a man about a lot of things. I'm a hardcore Giants fan myself, but the thing is, this coaching staff, I don't know who the heck they are, and the only two guys that I got love for is Xavi as the bullpen coach and Wash, and you got these two veteran, one is a veteran player, new coach, and one is a veteran manager that has all this insight about the game, and we don't see him having conversations with Wash like that. Like we see it on TV, man, and you have a guy with all this experience, you have a guy in the bullpen with all this experience. Use what you got, and I don't see that at all, or no encouragement whatsoever. And, you know, I'm at the point where we can't fire the team, you know, but, you know, I'm to the point where I'm both Wash for manager now. You know, that's where I'm at right now, guys. What you guys think?
0: Well, Danny, can I ask you real quick, what do you mean by you don't see that? Like, what is it you want to see from the fan viewpoint with regard to those experienced guys?
3: Well, you know, as a Giants fan and seeing Xavi, you know, he played here in the Bay. He played in multiple teams, but then you got Wash as a home guy too, Bay guy too, many years with the A's as well. And we're talking about multi experience in the major leagues, one as a player and one as a coach, manager, all of the above. And I just feel like he's not taking advantage of what he really has right there, coaches.
0: Yeah.
3: The rest of the coaches, like, with all due respect, I don't know much of, but when whatever little that you do have, I feel like they're not being properly used.
0: Danny, thanks. The only thing I can say on all that, I mean, I can't disagree with any of it, but those guys, including, by the way, Boach and Dusty Baker, are around to a certain degree as well. I don't think anybody's muzzling those guys. Dude, Wash is there hours before the game.
1: Right.
0: Popping ground balls to Arise and Eldridge, and he's there, and his voice is in the – like, he's there. He is a part of this. Like, he's not making the ultimate decisions.
1: And it's tough to say exactly what Tony V is, like, relying on these guys for. And what he was saying, the caller, was, like, he wants to see it in real time where, you know, you go over to Wash maybe in the fourth inning about, should I have Adamas shift two steps to his left here, Ron? I mean, I'm sure he talks to these guys before, after games, all kinds of things.
0: Yeah, absolutely. And that I actually think that would be a bad look. Camera pans to Tony, and he turns around in the dugout and goes, hey, what do you guys think? What should we do? Like,
1: Show of hands. Who thinks we should pitch it?
0: Like, he's here. He's a manager. He's got to be the leader. He has to be the leader. And that's going to be for a while, by the way. 888-957-9570. Fan base sounds mad on Twitter and 95.7 The Game, and then 150,000-plus show up for Memorial Day weekend. So what gives? Are you not actually that angry? And if you are, about what specifically? We'll keep taking your calls. It's Willard and Dibs.
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0: Hey, it's Joe Shasky from The Morning Roast, and you're listening to Willard and Dibs. If you're doing what I'm doing, then you're listening on the radio. If not, you can check them out and see what kind of hat Willard's wearing right now on YouTube.
1: Hmm. Interesting.
0: Yeah?
1: We'll get back to your Giants calls here in just a sec. A complaint was filed on May 23rd. That was Saturday. And then there was a subsequent investigation. This is according to numerous reports across our land. Packers running back Josh Jacobs, after turning himself in, has been arrested and booked into Brown County Jail on 5 charges. Listen to the words I'm about to use here. Battery, domestic abuse, criminal damage to property, disorderly conduct, strangulation, suffocation, and intimidation of a victim. But turned himself in, and so now has been booked into jail. Charges all coming to Packers running back Josh Jacobs.
0: Yeah, I mean, that's just disturbing, and you don't know the innocence or guilt of anybody who's been accused of any crime, but when you see this sort of thing with that string of, and I'm looking at it here too, domestic abuse, criminal damage, disorderly conduct, strangulation, suffocation, intimidation. Like, this is, it's scary. It's a scary thing. And, you know, I just think about the victim. Forget whether or not he's guilty or innocent. Just somebody was victimized by something to bring about what we are now facing.
1: Yeah, and you're absolutely right. I will jump to no conclusions, but I think as a human being, you do start putting puzzle pieces together that are concerning when there's a complaint filed and an investigation follows, and then immediately after that investigation, there are numerous charges that are filed, and a person who turns himself in and then is immediately booked into jail. That does not feel to me like a he said, she said. That feels like a she said, and then a lot of people investigated and went, yeah, something happened here.
0: Yeah, and Josh Jacobs, according to his attorney, is vehemently denying the allegations and, you know, he turned himself in, and so now it'll be up to the jurisprudence and the courts and the investigation to determine exactly what happened.
1: Okay, so the Josh Jacobs situation is one, and then one other piece of NFL news, and the Niners will see this player later on this year if he's healthy enough and ready to do so, but the Los Angeles Chargers have made safety Derwin James the highest paid safety in the game for the second time in his career. 3-year contract extension worth $25.2 million per year.
0: Derwin James.
1: Derwin James.
0: What if the Niners had a safety like that?
1: That's a great player.

0: somebody that they could just, you know, want to give that kind of a contract
1: possibly.
0: To. Exactly.
2: That'd be nice. I mean,
0: would be.
2: That'd be nice.
0: I don't think they have that.
2: Oh, I don't think anybody has that.
0: It's rare.
2: That's the dude. That's the dude at that position. All right. 888-957-9570. We've been sitting here all year with a 22-32 baseball team, and everyone's been kind of ranging from anger to despondent, ready to move on and give up. And but then here comes the Sun and the Grogu bobbleheads, and over 150,000 people go to the yard between Friday and Monday. And so it just, those are the two things that hit me the most. One's a comment, one's a question. The question is, are y'all actually that mad? And if you are, what's that about? And then the comment is, that's why they're not going to blow it up. That's why. So, and I'm not pinning that on anyone. I'm not telling you, like, you should not go to the ballpark at all. I went to the ballpark. I love going to the ballpark. That's the way I do it. I enjoy going out there. It's a beautiful yard. My kids love going out there. We love baseball. We go out there and we root for the Giants to win. And if they don't, it's a bummer. And over the weekend, they did. And so that was really fun. They hit the ball all over the place. They scored 18 runs. That was great. It's May. None of that says that I'm not super frustrated with the way that the baseball is going so far, but you can easily look around and sort of adjust your perspective, I guess, a little bit. The health of baseball in the Bay Area is very high.
0: Yeah.
2: The health of the standings is not.
0: It's not.
2: But the health of baseball is very high.
0: And you go back to 2023. They were 79-83. They drew 2.5 million. And this is all post-COVID, and it was all kind of, you know, coming back. And then the next year, they were 80-82. They gained 150,000 fans. Last year, they were 81-81. They drew 2.9 million. This year, they are the worst they've been relative to 500 since they won 107 games. And they're on pace to draw 3.1 million. They're on pace, Mark, to draw 3.1 million, which is what they drew. The last time they did was 2018. They drew 3.1 million. They were 73-89 that year. So there's a certain amount of the fans here in the Bay Area, and I know the Athletics now being gone has probably led to some casual fans being maybe not Giants fans, but Giants attendees. You know what I'm saying? If you like baseball, and the Oakland Ballers are a great team to go see, and the San Jose Giants, we know you can go watch them. And without the Oakland Athletics, and you're a baseball fan, you might just say, oh, you know what? We'll go to a Giants game. That's fine. But they are patently bad this year, and they're going to draw 3 million fans. So the standings are not healthy, but the actual Giants product, the fan base, and the whole thing is very healthy.
2: The Giants will go over a million fans in a couple hours here?
0: Probably.
2: Well,
0: if they draw 11,834.
2: Yeah, I think 12,000
0: is chances.
2: Yeah. Yeah. They will be the sixth team in baseball this year to go ahead and do that. And by average attendance, that's where they sit. They're sixth.
0: Yep.
2: Dodgers, Padres, Yankees, Blue Jays, Phillies, Giants.
0: And I was looking at that, and, you know, the Dodgers, they have a big stadium, and they're really good, 50,000 fans a game. Padres are really good, and that's kind of similar to this ballpark, where it's a destination, even if you're not a fan, 41,000. Yankees, of course, always. The Blue Jays are good. And then the Phillies, 38,839, even though they are, wait for it, 10 games below 500, just like the Giants, and yet they're drawing good numbers still, even though the Philly fan is probably a lot more disgruntled than the Giant fan.
2: Well, the Phillies, they were really, really bad. And then they fired their manager and Mattingly took over, and they've been winning tons of baseball games. They're back to 500. The Phillies are 27-27.
0: Yeah,
2: all good. But no word on the behavior of those fans. We already had a Philly fan call in and get on Giants fans for not booing more. So, you know, I don't know where that all sits, but those are the numbers. You want to know, by the way, quick aside, what stands out to me about that list?

0: that's still crazy to me, just because I've lived there for a short period of my life. The fact that the Padres are second in baseball
1: in attendance
0: is bananas. Absolutely bananas. That stadium and that team draws the second most fans in all of baseball. They've done a great job. They capitalized on the Charger departure. They had high-priced players at the right time. Padres are such an interesting kind of comparison with the Giants. And Grandy and Risotto sent us this earlier, right before the show, and we were kind of all talking it out. If you look at the big three names on the Giants and the big three names on the Padres, Tatis, Jackson Merrill, Manny Machado versus Devers, Adames, and Chapman, you'd be blown away.
1: By the numbers.
0: Devers, Adames, and Chapman, wait for it, are way better this year, way better than Tatis, Merrill, and Machado. It's actually not even close. So why are the San Diego Padres 9 games over .500?
1: Huh, I wonder. Could it be that they have an actual, I don't know, pitching staff? Could that be it?
0: They have allowed 40 fewer runs and have the best closer in baseball.
1: Ah, that's the thing. Because I was looking at starting pitcher ERA, and the Giants are 27th right now in Major League Baseball with a 4.81. But the Padres are barely better. They're 21st.
0: Yep.
1: They're only about a third of a run better. And if I look at the bullpen ERA, I would imagine that the Padres are probably at or near the top. And that's what happens when you have a good team.
0: Yeah, they've given up 40 fewer runs.
1: Yep, they're fifth in bullpen ERA.
0: Yeah, and the Padres are also, and I think this partially speaks to Mason Miller, and it partially speaks to just some good breaks. The Padres are the baseball version of kind of what we saw the Chiefs do 2 years ago, where it's like they're grabbing all the close games. They're literally 9 games over .500 with a run differential of 3.
1: Right.
0: So it almost boggles the mind how that's even possible. How are you only, you haven't scored enough runs over your competition to win 9 more games. You have more wins over .500 than runs over .500. But that's the facts. So they're winning all the close games.
1: Right.
0: And that's what the Giants have really struggled with. The Giants, dude, we've been watching Third and King for 26 years. What are the Giants so good at? 3-2, 2-1. That's what they do, man. That's what the Giants do. 3-2. Rockies come to town. It's 2-2. Into the eighth. Scratch across a run. Put a closer out there. Night. 3-2. They don't do that this year. They don't do that this year. Even these great games that we watched over the weekend. 10-3, 8-5. Blow a 3-run lead. Hit another homer. Like, they're not holding their leads into the late innings. And it's burned them. It's burned them. I mean, how many saves have they blown? How many, like, here?
1: Probably, I don't know, 8 would be my guess. Go to Giants stats.
0: It's probably not quite that much, but let's see. Let's see if I can get the blown saves. I'm not seeing that up here. Guys, see if you can track that one down for me. Blown saves by the Giants. But let's say they've blown 5 or 6 and they got 3 or 4 of those. Look what their record would be.
1: Yep.
0: They'd barely be under .500, and you'd feel completely differently than you do. So that's the difference between the Padres and the Giants.
1: Yeah, and that's baseball. And there have been so many games, though, for the Giants where they've scored 3 runs or fewer, and in those games, they almost never win. And it's because they don't have the same level of pitching. You were talking about 2-1 and 3-2, and let alone the 1-0 win that you used to get back in the day. Now when you don't score more than 3 runs, you're going to lose that game for the Giants because you don't have the same level of starting pitching. Logan Webb has not been as good. Robbie Ray's been mostly good. Roop has been mostly pretty good. But beyond that, you've not had the rock-solid starting pitching.
0: The answer, by the way, is 6. I've got 6 blown saves this year for the Giants. Their bullpen has a 63% save conversion rate. That ties them for the most blown saves in the entire league, alongside the Red Sox, Orioles, and Twins. Other crappy teams.
1: That's not good company right there.
0: Yeah. Tito and Westport.

0: Portal. What's up, Tito? Thanks for calling.
1: Fellas, thanks for having me on. Longtime listener. I got so much respect for both of you and everything you guys have done. I love listening to you guys.
0: Appreciate it. Well, good,
2: yeah, Tito. Can you stay?
1: Oh, happy to stay. First time caller, to be honest with you. And what's gotten me all hot and bothered to start this first third of the season is that this Buster Posey as a president of baseball operations, Bruce Bochy as some sort of assistant or specialist, Dusty Baker as assistant or specialist, it's all a giant psyop. Like, these guys, the ownership group, Greg Johnson should be ashamed of himself. Peter McGowan is rolling in his grave. This guy has got more money than God. The mortgage on the park is completely paid off, and the last fossil link between McGowan and what we have right now, the cluster we have right now, is Larry Bear. And Larry Bear wants to win. I think he does. At least he's been around winning cultures with this organization when they helped save it from moving to Florida. They have got to sell this team and move on. They are focused, to you guys' points, on the Kern Theater, this real estate development they have in Mission Bay, and they're not focused on anything else. Buster Posey, he is regarded as one of the greatest Giants of all time. Giants fans are going to love this guy if they lose 120 games. There's nothing he can do in Giants fans' eyes to make him take the blame. And the guy we really owe a big apology to is our own native son, Bobby Evans, who clearly was under constraints way back then, because it went from Bobby Evans to Farhan to now whoever is really in charge. It doesn't really matter. I'd like to think that Greg Johnson is sitting somewhere in Bohemian Grove thinking, who else should run this team? How about Buster Posey? I don't know. How about you bring back JT Snow and let him run the team and see if that makes people happy?
0: Tito, thank you very much. Yep. Appreciate the call. Look, I think it would be naive to think that Buster Posey's standing, who he is in this organization, wasn't part of why the Giants put him in this spot.
2: I think that's the sole reason.
0: I don't think it's the sole reason. I mean, he has to want to.
2: Right, it's not like he has a long track record of being a front office baseball savant.
0: No, but everybody, you know what I mean? It's like the first time you and I hosted shows, we didn't have a long track record of doing it. Like, I'm not against the idea. That conversation, I remember that when John Lynch got the GM job with the Niners.
2: Good comp, John Lynch.
0: Everybody was like, what the hell is that? Well, now you feel better, don't you? At least to some degree. Some of you may not, whatever, but that's been a much more successful kind of a run. But Buster's a smart guy and Buster knows baseball, but does that automatically make you a great GM? No. I'd also say it's still really early in all the things that Buster has done, and they haven't all been terrible. Just feels that way right now. Matt Chapman's not hitting and the bullpen's not converting and all of these things, but that's like he wanted to do it. So that's a big piece of it. But when you're coming out of a very unpopular regime, sure. PR was part of this.
2: Absolutely.
0: And again, we scream from the mountaintops about the job Buster's doing and he's not fireable. He's literally the one that would almost have to fire himself.
2: Right. And it goes back to the point that I was making earlier and a point that you've been driving home for a long time, which is the organization and what they're really motivated to do. And what they're motivated to do, it seems, is make money and put out a product that is watchable. And so far, they're number six in attendance, average attendance per game. And they're averaging 38,000 fans a game, which is really good. And every fan that goes through the turnstile is money in the coffers. And so do they want to be good? Of course they want to be good. But more than that, they want to be a profitable business, and they are. And you've referred a couple times to Lot A. I don't even know if Lot A is still a thing.
0: It is.
2: Can you park? Lot A used to be like that giant, it was a parking lot. And now I don't even know if there is actual parking.
0: Yeah, you can.
2: I can park there.
0: You can park there.
2: Because I'm media or because I'm rich?
0: Well, both.
2: Both. I mean, I know that parking across the street's like $100.
0: Yeah, it's a pass lot now.
2: Right.
0: You got to have a pass.
2: But, I mean, the whole thing about Lot A is now, like, all these buildings. Yep. And, you know, it's money, and they're making money everywhere. So, do they really want to be good? Sure. I'm sure they would love to be a World Series winning baseball team, but first

0: foremost. Like, let's go out there and make money. And hey, Buster, you want to run it? You run it because you are impervious. You are an untouchable force.
1: Let me ask you a question. Do you think that when Giants ownership fired Farhan Zaidi, they were mad at him? Do you think they were mad at the job he was doing?
0: Probably not. I mean, mad at the job he was doing?
1: Do you know what I mean? Did they think he was doing a really awful job and that's why they fired him?
0: Probably not. I think that they were looking for the shiny object. Look at me over here. It's Buster Posey. Wait, Buster Posey's the president of baseball ops? Hey, Giants fans, go ahead and get mad at this guy as opposed to hee hee ha.
1: Well, so put two and two together. Yeah, I think that PR was a major player in that maneuver because Farhan Zaidi got to a spot where he's very unpopular with the fan base. But what did Farhan do? Boy, he managed the hell out of those books. And coming out of COVID, ballpark got full again. And I don't think that ownership was livid or on the march. I think there's a reason Gabe Kapler got fired before Farhan did. They were going to give Farhan another shot at this. And then it got to a point where they're like, we're not feeling this because the fans aren't feeling this.
0: The fans aren't feeling it, exactly.
1: Right, so what would the fans feel? Buster Posey.
0: Like more so than any other human being you could possibly trot out there.
1: Absolutely.
0: So, yeah, and what you're saying about Buster being unfireable, you're right. And even as I sit here and I can be critical of Buster Posey, every time you say it, you have to realize that you're criticizing Buster Posey. And so you're allowed to do it. And I do think that there are things that are criticizable about what he's done. But it's Buster Posey.
1: It's Buster Posey. And by the way, there are also things that, like, I don't know if they've necessarily gone well, but you do them again. You know what I mean? Some of the trades that he pulled last offseason at the deadline look pretty solid. You know, Tyler Rogers deal.
0: The Doval trade.
1: Doval trade. Those look solid. You know, I don't know. So a lot of people like the Bailey trade. Like that's all still very TBD. But, it's so early in his. And by the way, what he's done on the farm is going to take years before we know if those were good moves or bad. But
0: it's the beauty of going out and signing international 16-year-olds.
1: But I also know that there's a lot of baseball people that are like, that it's better. The farm is better.
0: Right.
1: It's going to take a minute, but it's better. I don't know if they're right, but it's so early to be screaming about Buster Posey. Yes, there's some things I really wish he would have done differently to better bolster this roster to start this year. And there are some head-scratching things because you're blocking some of your young players. But for example, Casey Schmidt's kind of blocked. I feel like that's unfair to get mad at Buster about that. Who the hell knew? Did you have any idea Casey Schmidt was going to do this?
0: No, and you look at his last 2 months, last year, August and September, and you were mentioning it, and he was showing signs, but there also were a lot of offers in between. Like,
1: oh, yeah.
0: He was flashing power, but from the end of July to the end of the season, he basically went from being a 235 hitter to a 242 hitter.
1: Did you see the graphic that circulated this weekend on Twitter? Matching up all of the advanced numbers of Casey Schmidt next to guess who?
0: Matt Chapman.
1: Shohei Ohtani.
0: Oh, wow. Wow. This year?
1: Put them next to each other, and you tell me who's been the better player this year. It'll blow your doors off.
0: Casey's almost a 900 OPS guy.
1: He's an all-star.
0: Right.
1: And I'm going to march to the damn place if he's not. I'm not actually meaning that. But, like, he needs to be on that team. He's an all-star, period.
0: Well, and the Giants are in a spot where they're only probably going to get the one. So,
1: and he better be it. He better be it.
0: What about my guy, Arraez? I mean, they're allowed to have two.
1: Exactly.
0: But when you're 10 games below.
1: Well, and they'll be like, Casey, you made the team, but we don't know where to put you. Do you play center field? Have you pitched? We're brought to you by Fremont Bank, here for you, here for good. 888-957-9570. Keep taking your calls. Let's go into the 5 o'clock hour. Giants fans, your behavior suggests maybe you're not angry. Who's a happy Giants fan? Give us a call if you're a happy Giants fan. But if you're mad, get specific. What's it about? Okay? This is Willard and Dibs.
0: And it's Dan Dibley over here to talk more about Fremont Bank, a family-owned bank with the family-owned feel. 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
2: All right. Heading to this 5 o'clock hour, Bryce Eldridge is in the lineup. Luis Arraez is out of the lineup as the Giants tonight get ready to cross 1 million fans.
3: Ooh, exciting.
2: 1 million fans.
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3: 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President Grant.
2: I'm not selling mine for $50.
3: Yeah. I mean, you got two.
2: You can pay for shipping? What's shipping going to cost for the Grogu?
3: I guess on eBay, I'm not sure if the buyer pays for shipping or the seller.
2: It's up to the poster.
3: Yeah, I don't do a lot of the trafficking of those.
2: Sometimes it's free shipping. Sometimes you have to pay shipping.
3: Yeah. You're better off, you know, putting it on one of those regional Facebook marketplaces and have somebody just come to your house.
2: Not coming to my house for a Grogu.
3: Meet me at the mall. Yeah, and, like, you know, we'll exchange it.
2: I already spent 4 hours with all of these Star Wars people on Sunday. I don't need any of them coming over to the house. Somebody walking up in a stormtrooper outfit.
3: Yeah, you never know. Exactly.
2: I bought your Grogu. Like, I'm good. We're cooking dinner in here right now. Could you come back later?
3: You got two Grogus. You didn't need to take a second Grogu.
2: Well, I mean, we're there. They hand you the Grogu. What am I going to do? I'll find somebody else that wants a Grogu.
3: I'm sure there was a kid who came in late who didn't get a Grogu you could have, you know.
2: Let this be a lesson to you.
3: Gotcha. And oftentimes, it's the parents, and, you know, you have a kid who's, like, always late for practice, and, all right, kid, you know, run a lap. No, mom, dad, get out of the car. Run a lap.
2: Well, you need to yell at your parents louder if you didn't get there on time. I mean, or maybe the lesson is, now you know not to rely on your parents.
3: Gotcha.
2: Like,
3: there
2: I don't know. But
3: you're breaking families apart over a Grogu.
2: Someone in my circle is going to want a Grogu, and they're going to get it. Maybe your daughter will get a Grogu.
3: Yeah, she's good.
2: I know she's good now. I could put it on the shelf. I could be like Steve Carell in the 40-year-old version and just keep it totally...
3: In the original packaging?
2: In the original packaging for 15 years and then see what happens.
3: Yeah, it's pretty funny.
2: See if anybody wants a Grogu in 2041.
3: I actually have the Steph Curry The Town bobblehead.
2: Oh, do you?
3: That we got. I think
2: that one.
3: We were broadcasting that day. And
2: you haven't opened it yet?
3: Nope, haven't opened it. And, you know, I don't know enough, you know, young people in, like, your son's age bracket. Like, I'd give it to your kid, but... You gave one to your kid.
2: Yeah, he got his own Grogu.
3: Right, I'm talking about the Steph Curry one.
2: Oh, the Steph Curry one.
3: Yeah, so, like, you know, I'm in a spot where my daughter's not quite four, and she's not really interested yet in bobbleheads. And if she was, it'd be a Paw Patrol. Like, if you find a Marshall or a Rubble or a Chase or Rocky or Zuma.
2: God, I remember
3: that
2: so well.
3: Yeah, Tracker.
2: I love Paw Patrol. Paw Patrol and Backyardigans are the ones that I will remember fondly.
3: Backyardigans, that got a quick hook.
2: What are you talking about?
3: Backyardigans?
2: Oh, by her?
3: By me.
2: By you?
3: All the singing and the... No. We're
2: dog.
3: Not, dude.
2: You're in the wrong right now.
3: I'll tell you what, Mark.
2: Period.
3: You don't have a toddler. I do. So
2: I did.
3: I tolerate
2: Backyardigans
3: a lot
2: has been around forever.
3: Backyardigans was the starting pitcher who got two outs in the first and gave up six runs. And I said, you know what? We're going to have to, I'm gonna need the ball.
2: You're offensive right now.
3: Backyardigans got the hook.
2: Steven Risotto came flying, you know, in that
3: spot. Yeah, in the spot, the
2: you
3: corner.
2: You can't see him. He came flying around the corner with his head and started nodding as soon as I said Backyardigans. Because he knows.
4: Backyardigans was big when I was a kid.
2: Dude, Backyardigans is the jam. It's diverse. That's the one. What do you mean, okay?
3: You're telling me it's the only diverse show, the only show with diversity? Cocomelon is diverse, okay? And Cocomelon, we withstood about 2 years of the melon.
4: What is going on here?
3: We're talking TV shows, Grandy. You're not that far removed.
2: Backyardigans.
3: You're 29.

0: still wet behind the
1: ears?
0: What
1: do you mean he's not that far removed? Backyardigans was awesome when he was a toddler.
0: That's my point.
1: Yes.
0: He played the What Is Going On.
2: It first aired in 2004. I graduated out of the bracket by then. But
1: all right. Still.
2: Close.
0: Barely. I mean, knowing Grandy, he was probably watching My Three Sons as a four-year-old.
1: Dude,
0: you know,
1: listen,
0: watching some black and white I Love Lucy.
1: I've been through it
0: He's
1: all.
0: He's an old soul.
1: I've been through it all. Backyardigans and Paw Patrol are the two that you can stand. You can take Caillou and Dora the
0: Caillou's
1: Explorer.
0: Out.
1: Yeah.
0: Dora's a win. Dora and Go
1: Stop
0: Diego
1: it.
0: Go and Dora and Friends. I'll tell you what we're hitting now. Was his number one with a bullet? Octonauts. Octonauts. It's like Paw Patrol, but under the sea.
1: I'm super disappointed.
0: They're
1: right
0: like
1: now.
0: Octopi who are out there solving crimes, apparently, underwater.
1: Listen, all right, we're not going to find common ground on this. This is kind of like you wanting to dot Aaron Judge because he didn't sign with the Giants.
0: Just throw him a strike.
1: Like you're
0: Here
1: just
0: you go, Aaron.
1: Have
0: a cookie.
1: It's fine. You're my partner. I love you. We've worked together for almost 5 years, and sometimes I've got to just move the conversation forward knowing that you're wrong about certain things. And this is one of them. That's it. I know where the listeners sit on this. I can feel 80% of the audience on my back right now. They know. They know. They're not giving up Backyardigans for Octonauts. That's absurd.
0: Easy trade.
1: Oh, my God. Do it. Do it. You could be the one over there. That's going to feel like the Zach Wheeler trade. About 2 years from now, you're going to be like, I was wrong.
0: Pablo, Tyrone, Uniqua, Tasha, and Austin.
1: Uniqua.
0: Are
1: exactly.
0: Five colorful animal pals with big imaginations.
1: What I'm talking about.
0: Hey, Backyardigans.
1: Don't you come down Uniqua's road.
0: Uniqua's fine, but
1: she will take you out into the backyard and whip it up.
0: First of all, you don't know Uniqua's pronoun, so you go ahead and pump the brakes on the
1: yes,
0: she.
1: Yes, I do. Uniqua is a she, or whatever she would like to be.
0: Exactly. I'll tell you what she does constantly. Sing. Hey, Backyardigans, how about some, like, dialogue? Not everything has to be a song.
1: Man,
0: you're out.
1: You gave up way too soon. There was all kinds of dialogue.
0: If she asks for it, we put it on. But right now, we're
1: thank you.
0: Octonauts.
1: All right. Yo, Gabba Gabba. Yeah, see, 650 gotta love Tyrone. You better call Tyrone. Tell him to come home.
0: That's right.
1: All right. Enough of that. Tony Vitello, pregame tonight with some interesting stuff. Listen to it's yet another edition of America's Favorite Giants Show. What are they going to say about Bryce Eldridge tonight? So here's Tony pregame tonight with regard to the approach on Eldridge.
3: Yeah, whether it's me or the other coaches, I think a big subtle thing is the belief. And the belief in him that this isn't some project where we're just trying to, you know, step by step get him to 5 years from now he's a major league all-star. I think it's the belief that he can help change our offense a little bit, and he doesn't have to do more than, you know, any one other guy in the lineup, but that's the reason he's in there on any given day. And there's kind of stunk, there's been a bunch of, he's twice been on deck and not hit, or maybe three times, because I think he ended up going out there the other day. And then other scenarios we map out and they don't come up. But whether he's in the lineup or going to come off the bench and do something, it's with a purpose. He can help us win. And I've said it here before, too. I think less tutelage and more compliments to him about his presence in the box. He's a threat. He looks like he's a threat. But then also the way he's taking pitches with calm and taking some clean swings kind of provides that same sort of body language or presence that you want out of a guy like that.
1: How's that all grab you?
0: It's just his words. I mean, it's just empty calories. It's words of, you know, we're going to play him. We're basically going to play him, but we're not going to play him. We're not going to think about this from a five-year standpoint of, you know, we're going to make you an all-star, like, step by step. Basically, we're going to play it, you know, two times, maybe three. He's been in the on-deck circle. I mean, so, hey, we were going to play him those three times. I mean, we were this close to actually playing him. And then, you know what, darn it, we just didn't. Ah, shucks, he was in the on-deck circle. So those actually, they count as him playing those days because he was in the on-deck circle.
1: They don't
0: Am
1: count.
0: I right?
1: No, you're not right.
0: But
1: they
0: that's kind of what he was telling me.
1: Well, look, I'm going to continue to say this probably for the majority of the year. Tony Vitello has been put in a tough spot. You know what I mean? Like, sometimes I listen

0: this stuff, and there was one thing that in there that I really liked that he said. He said, we think Bryce Eldridge can change our lineup. I agree. Like, Bryce is going to change some baseball games when he's in it. The ball absolutely becomes a meteor off of his bat, even when it's just a line drive. You know, I know that it's so easy to box score this thing and be like, he's got one home run. Dude, his exit velo on a lot of nights has been the leader of the Giants. He whacked one off of the wall in Arizona. Just because it's one home run, let's not act like there hasn't been a little bit of thunder. Are there a lot of strikeouts? Duh. We knew that before he got here. And by the way, if you're going to become a great power hitter in this league, you're going to strike out a lot. You know, you know who strikes out a lot? Kyle Schwarber strikes out a lot. Like, you got to get him to the point where he's connecting on a lot of these. Aaron Judge strikes out a lot. I'm not saying that he's going to be one of those guys, but you have to find out that he's not. So I like that Tony said that. But the larger point is, what would you have him do? What would you have? Like, I'd love to hear solutions on that. And you can, like, jump in on this conversation. 888-957-9570. 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I'll start. Until Elliot Ramos gets healthy, Casey Schmidt, you're the left fielder. And I'll live with whatever happens out there.
1: I mean,
0: you're reacting that way off of one weird approach.
1: I am.
0: He's been fine.
1: Yeah, he's been fine.
0: He's been as good as Elliot Ramos is out there.
1: And Jesus Rodriguez, like, just That's don't different. Pretend you're pitching in defense because you have a lot of guys defensively who are not good defensively.
0: I would make Casey the left fielder until Elliot is back. And when Elliot is back, I am getting on the phone. In fact, I'd probably already be on the phone. And I'm listening to what people have to say about both Luis Arraez and Jung-Hoo Lee. I'm listening. And if there is a way at that time, based on what your record is and what's being offered in return, if it makes sense for you, San Francisco Giants, and I know Buster will not be, don't be scared to pull the trigger. And make Casey Schmidt an everyday player. And whether that for right now is second base or left field or right field or whatever, the kid doesn't need to be the DH 6 to 7 times a week, but at least 5. At least 5, and actually I'd more love to see like 3 DHs a week.
1: And 3 first bases.
0: 2 to 3 yep. first bases
1: yep,
0: a
1: I'm
0: week.
1: I'm with you.
0: I'm going to let the record lead the way here, but I'm going to put him in there. I'm going to let him hit 210 and let him hit 15 home runs this year and see where this goes. But that's what I would do.
1: It's not what they would do. It's not what they've shown that they're doing.
0: I mean, they are putting Casey in left field some.
1: But they're not playing Bryce at that level of frequency, and he has played in a total of 13 games.
0: And they're getting there, right?
1: 3 other games, he's been in the on-deck circle, though, so those should probably count-ish, I guess, because he was going to be a pinch hitter. But, you know, he's in there today, which is great, and he was in there Saturday and had a couple of hits, and then he sat on Sunday. And then he played yesterday, and he plays today. So it still feels to me a little haphazard and a little like start and stop. And that's the way that they want to go about it. And I get it. He's hitting .171, and he has not really had the thump. He's hit the ball hard and gotten out, but he has one home run and 2 runs batted in. But he's not alone in being a guy in the lineup who isn't hitting that great.
0: Let's see. Wednesday, then Friday, Saturday, Sunday. So that's 3 games. And then yesterday and tonight. He started, if you include tonight, he started 5 of the last 6 games.
1: Okay. That's exciting.
0: That's what I like. I don't mind a day off here and there.
1: Right.
0: Especially if there's a matchup that you really love, but that's about what I'd love to see. So I think they are doing it a little bit, but when Ramos comes back and Jung-Hoo Lee comes back, you're right back to where you were to start.
1: And Lee back before Ramos, right? Would be your estimation.
0: For sure.
1: Yeah.
0: For sure. Lee is probably back, I would argue, I'd guess.
1: By the end of the week?
0: Well, yeah, maybe early next week. Ramos is going to be well into June. But whenever that happens, figure it out then. And if you suddenly go on a winning streak and you're winning and he's a part of it, that's tough.